0: Just a beautiful evening shaping up around Sacramento. 71 right now in Roseville, 63 in Placerville. We've got 72 in Davis and 70 in Fair Oaks and 72 here in Sacramento at KFBK, Sacramento's News Radio. Our top story this half hour, President Donald Trump has brokered a deal with Russian President Vladimir Putin for the U.S. to purchase diesel fuel from Russia. That agreement is now coming under significant fire, News Nation's Hannah Brandt reports.
1: Lawmakers in the president's own party are opposed to this new oil deal. Republican Congressman Brian Fitzpatrick and Don Bacon are co-sponsoring a new bill to block the purchase of Russian oil. And there's a group of senators, a bipartisan group, who sent a letter saying it's already illegal to allow Russian diesel imports. They point to a 2022 U.S. ban on Russian energy and write, the United States should not provide Putin with a financial lifeline while Russia continues to kill Ukrainian citizens.
0: And fuel market experts are pointing out that the oil deal with Russia would cover less than one day's worth of U.S. need for diesel fuel. The top local story, San Francisco's former deputy chief of police and her 24-year-old daughter are dead. Authorities say the woman and her daughter were shot in their home in Marin County, and the suspected shooter is her estranged husband, a retired San Francisco police sergeant who investigators say then turned the gun on himself in an apparent murder-suicide. Bodies were found late Sunday afternoon in the community of Strawberry Circle, which is in the unincorporated area of Strawberry, east of Mill Valley in Marin County. And Mannix was the first woman to serve on the San Francisco Police Department's SWAT team and eventually led the unit. And her ex-husband, estranged husband, Kevin Mannix, retired from the SFPD in June of 2018 after serving 27 years on the force. Now let's get more news with KFBK's Joe Michaels.
2: Steve, a worker at a Save Mart in Marysville was stabbed to death Sunday inside the store. KFBK's Kai Ariano reports.
3: A Save Mart employee in Marysville was fatally stabbed and another injured at the scene. Bystanders in the store detained the attacker until the police arrived. According to officers, the employee died after life-saving measures were implemented, and the other victim took himself to the hospital. Attacker 33-year-old Samuel Hartbauer did not know the victims when the assault occurred. He is now booked at the Yuba County Jail and has an active felony warrant that was issued by Yuba City Police. Hartbauer is on charges of homicide and assault with a deadly weapon. Kyriano, KFBK, Sacramento's News Radio.
2: Mexican drug cartels are apparently building up their fleets by stealing rental cars from California. LAPD Sergeant Huevi Meja is a member of the Task Force for Regional Auto Theft Protection. He tells the LA Times cartels love heavy-duty pickup trucks and Jeeps because they can quickly drive through rough terrain and away from Border Patrol. They're also being used to move drugs. Authorities responsible for recovering the vehicles say the popular targets include Chevy Suburbans, Ford Raptors, Toyota pickups, Cadillac Escalades, and BMW SUVs. Investigators say the criminal groups sometimes convert the trucks into mutant tanks by adding heavy ballistic-proof steel plating, firing ports, and gun mounts. Experts are saying California is seeing significant theft partially due to its restrictive privacy laws on GPS tracking of rental vehicles. Governor Gavin Newsom, meanwhile, urging communities to stay calm as a reported surge in federal immigration enforcement hits some communities in the state. NBC's Tammy Trujillo has more.
4: He says public safety includes building trust and ensuring people can seek help without fear. Newsom reminded residents that state and local police do not serve as immigration agents and are limited by state law. People are encouraged to know their rights and make plans to protect their families. I'm Tammy Trujillo.
2: It's 5:06 and I'm Joe Michaels on the KFBK Afternoon News with Steve Taliano.
0: Thank you, Joe. Prayers and best wishes are pouring in from around the world into the Vatican after Pope Leo's surprise announcement in St. Peter's Square yesterday. Vatican says that the Pope is going to go to the hospital for surgery, potentially tomorrow. ABC's Tom Sufi Burridge is there with more.
5: The first American pontiff, who likes to keep fit and play tennis, addressing the crowd, saying doctors during checkups had found a growth on his lung. The Pope describing it as a nodule, which experts say are common and are often caused by things like infection, scars or inflammation. Now, there are encouraging signs. Pope Leo is saying the abnormality in his lung is in a very initial phase and well localized. And the 71-year-old pontiff sounded upbeat when he made the announcement.
0: No official word yet on whether the nodule the Pope will have removed is cancerous or not. Now let's get you caught up on all the hour's top national stories here on KFBK News Radio and live everywhere on the iHeartRadio app.
6: From ABC News, I'm Dave Packer. Federal agents searching the home of Minnesota Congresswoman Ilhan Omar, a longtime target of President Trump. Sources tell ABC News this is part of an investigation into Omar's immigration.

0: paperwork. She's a naturalized citizen from Somalia. ABC's Jay O'Brien outside Omar's home in Washington.
1: We don't know the exact nature of this investigation. We don't know what exactly they were searching for. We do know they took items out of this home. Neighbors told us they heard them banging on the door in the early morning hours beginning that search. And again, sources tell ABC News that this ties back to a federal immigration investigation, but the exact details still here are murky.
0: Omar accusing the president of political intimidation. Cleanup continues in the panhandle of Florida in the aftermath of Hurricane Isaias. Governor Ron DeSantis says he anticipates power to be restored soon to customers.
2: We anticipate to continue to see the remaining power outages that are left to be remedied throughout today and into tomorrow for some of the more harder hit areas. But I think between FPL and the co-ops, you know, they feel really good about the progress they're making and they're going to keep working.
0: President Trump facing Republican backlash over his controversial deal to import diesel fuel from Russia to ease soaring prices here in the U.S. Hours after declaring an energy ceasefire between Russia and Ukraine, Russia launching new attacks on Ukraine's power plants, and Ukrainian President Volodymyr Zelensky defiant.
3: If Russia wants us to stop our long-range strikes against its oil refineries and oil exports, then Russia must stop its strikes against our energy system and critical infrastructure and stop kill our people.
0: Riders evacuating an active roller coaster in Georgia after police say a rider died. Witness telling a local station they saw a man fall off. You're listening to ABC News.
4: Yeah, we'll have more on that story in just a minute. Right now, 510 at KFBK, Sacramento's News Radio. Time to get back out to the roadways. Here's Dana Hess.
5: And brought to you by Blindster.com. And right now, northbound cab, just north of El Camino Avenue. We have a traffic hazard. This case, apparently, it's a vehicle on the center divide. They got kids in the car, so give them plenty of room. Again, it's northbound cab, just north of El Camino Avenue. They are in the center divider. Downtown of the split. Otherwise, 17 minutes northbound cap, 10 minutes to Roseville from there on eastbound 80. Heading south on I-5, 11 minutes to El Grove and 14 minutes to 99 with more slowing waiting for you after El Grove Boulevard, so be ready for that. Downtown of Folsom looks good, hasn't changed. 18 minutes eastbound 50. Downtown of Woodland, about 22 minutes northbound I-5 to Main Street, and 12 minutes to Davis, westbound 80 puts you at Mace Boulevard. Eastbound, pretty much clearing up. Let's take another look, though, real quick. Yeah, a little slow-and-go traffic between Mace Boulevard and Childs, but nothing to worry about. Tired of overpriced blinds? 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Traffic on the 10s every 10 minutes, mornings and afternoons. 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
4: All right, thank you, Dana. Weather-wise, should be clear and cool tonight with a low around 48 degrees. Tomorrow, sunny, a little bit warmer, a high near 77. It's about 5 or 6 degrees warmer than it was today. A little bit of a breeze tomorrow as well, potentially gusty in some areas. And then tomorrow night, going to be beautiful again, clear and cold, low around 50. And warmer temperatures are expected later in the week, so we do have that to look forward to. Highs climbing to the mid-80s by Friday and Saturday. Should be a great week ahead here in Northern California. Well, our afternoon news poll question today has to do with the city of Sacramento and a proposal to have three area cannabis dispensaries potentially all line up to be the first in a buy-it-and-consume-it type of lounge in the city of Sacramento. City's interested. It's indicated it is interested in opening so-called cannabis lounges in the city. So among those aiming to be first are dispensaries on J Street downtown, one on H Street in Midtown, and one on Florin Road near I-5 in the Pocket area. So we're wondering in our afternoon news poll question tonight, is this a good idea to have buy it and consume it cannabis locations in the city of Sacramento? Is it safer to consume it on site? Is it better to do it somewhere else? Is this just like a bar where you can buy alcohol and consume it on site? Or does this mean that more people may be driving under the influence? We're wondering what you have to say. Here's what one listener has to say on the topic.
6: Yeah, like the guy with the conspiracy theory from the last segment. Let's go smoking, drinking, carry containers on K Street till 4 a.m. Let's party.
4: 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Use KFBK's Tap and Talk. We're happy to hear from you on this afternoon's news poll question about whether buy it and consume it locations in the city of Sacramento are a good idea for cannabis dispensaries. Just ahead on the KFBK afternoon news, we will check on the top trends.
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4: Well, one person is dead and at least four more have been injured in an accident at Six Flags over Georgia after an incident on the Goliath roller coaster there. The coaster climbs to a height of 200 feet and reaches a maximum speed of 70 miles an hour. WXIA-TV reporting the victim, a man, had fallen from the car on the roller coaster and hit the ride several times on the way down. Well, today is a federal holiday, Columbus Day, and in California, it's Indigenous Peoples Day and not a holiday. And here in Sacramento, it's also Italian American Heritage Day. I talked with Sacramento political consultant Steve Maviglio, who helped create the day, and learned it's less about the name and more about taking a moment to reflect on why it was a holiday in the first place.
9: The name of Columbus is less important than it is to recognize the heritage of American Italians in our area and community. East Sac, for example, is known as Little Italy and historically designated as such because of the heavy influence of Italian Americans in settling Sacramento and growing a lot of commerce in that area.
4: And there's a lot of history, too, in the wine country, too, about Italian Americans bringing grapes into the region and that kind of thing.
9: Yeah, absolutely. Amador, in particular, was settled heavily by Italian Americans, and you can still find a lot of wineries in that region and also in Napa and Sonoma with Italian varietals because of the ancient vines.
4: So what are the reasons Columbus Day was declared a holiday in the first place? It's not what you think.
9: Well, I think if most people really understood the history of the holiday, which is well beyond the Nina Pinta and Santa Maria, it was actually declared a holiday by President Benjamin Harrison in 1892 as a result of the lynching of 11 Italian Americans in New Orleans. It turned out the police chief in that town, who had no fondness for Italian Americans because they were dark skinned, his associates blamed his murder on Italian Americans. They were acquitted at trial, but while they were in jail, a mob took over the jail and lynched them, the largest mass lynching in American history. Needless to say, many of these Italians were not even citizens. The government of Italy took great umbrage of their citizens being hung and murdered, and almost cut off diplomatic ties with the United States, and it really enraged the Italian community across the United States. The president realized he had a political problem and declared it a holiday on the 400th anniversary of Columbus sailing. Not until 1937, President Roosevelt declared it a national holiday. But I think it was emblematic of the bad treatment that Italian-American immigrants got back in the day, just like many modern-day immigrants are getting, because their skin was darker. They didn't speak the language, hard workers, but were not the equivalent of white Americans at the time. The KKK, in fact, fought this holiday when it was proposed as a national holiday. So there's a lot of history to this that needs to be explored.
4: So as Italian American Heritage Day in the city of Sacramento, the day is a way to remind people about the contributions of Italians to California and the discriminations that they faced here in California in the 1900s. Including being put in internment camps here in Northern California during World War II and having their fishing boats taken by the government in towns like Santa Cruz.
9: Well, for our luck, a lot of property was confiscated. But for much of that period, even before that, Italian Americans weren't allowed to go to public schools in some states. They were discriminated in other ways, not allowed to join unions in some areas. They were seen as second class citizens and given jobs deserving of such. Frankly, that's why the Italian community owned a lot of the garbage collection business, because that was the only jobs they could get. And so fortunately, with this holiday, the community was recognized. And I think Italian Americans appreciated, even though it's not named Columbus Day in Sacramento anymore, it's just recognition of their contribution to our community and our state.
4: That is Sacramento political consultant Steve Maviglio. 521 now, KFBK, Sacramento's news radio. Back out to the roads we go. And let's see, is it busy out there, Dana, or is it like a holiday?
5: I don't know. I'm jonesing for some spaghetti and meatballs, though.
4: Yeah, me too.
5: I can tell you right now, brought to you by Blindster.com. And let's see, the roadway's okay. 17 minutes, that's probably the busiest one. Cap City, as you go northbound through the Midtown area, it's still a little sluggish and around the Marconi curve all the way to Watt. But it looks like speeds are picking up. And if you're going the other direction, southbound El Camino Avenue to Cal Expo is a little bit on the heavy side. Split to Roseville, low about 10 minutes. And the only slowing I see is Madison to Greenback. Downtown to El Grove is 11 minutes on I-5. You're going on 99. It's spotty slowing most of the way, and especially a little heavy around Mack Road. So all in all, about 18 minutes, maybe a little longer. Downtown to Folsom, well, it is 18 minutes there, and a little heavy traffic right at 99, but that's pretty much all you got. Also, 22 minutes northbound I-5, slow getting out of the downtown area, and you don't break free till you get to Del Paso. And out to Davis, 12 minutes westbound 80, very sluggish there at the merge for just a little bit, and then it clears up. 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
1: Mainly clear for the rest of your Monday. Tonight's low, 46 to 50. Tuesday, sunny, high 77 to 81. Sunshine Wednesday, high 78 to 82. And the high on Thursday, 84 to 88. I'm AccuWeather's Andy Robb on KFBK, Sacramento's news radio.
4: Right now we have 71 in Carmichael, also 71 in Lodi, 65 in Auburn, 68 in El Dorado Hills, and 71 here in Sacramento at KFBK, Sacramento's news radio, where I'm Steve Tilliano. In for Kitty O'Neill today. The KFBK afternoon news continues now with a check of money and business news from Kelly Brothers over at Cap Trust.
10: The mayor of New York doesn't celebrate Columbus Day, but that doesn't mean the bond market doesn't. The bond market was shut down today for the Columbus Day holiday. The NBA, keeping a closer eye on the ball. They have been working out balls that have microchip sensors embedded in them at 1 gram each. According to the commissioner, players have not been able to tell the difference. Why do we need that? I can sense movement and changes in trajectory. It could help refs determine who touched the ball last. It would also help with analytics, the teams who use analytics and how their players are shooting or passing. So we'll see if next year we get a ball that actually has an embedded chip in it full time in the league. Market overall awaiting earnings season beginning tomorrow with banks reporting. And today marked the 4-year anniversary of the current bull market, which has seen the S&P jump 120% over the last 48 months. Here are the final numbers today. Dow 195, 51,850. NASDAQ down 120. S&P down 4 points. Gold down 20, 41.95 an ounce. 10-year bond yield. Well, I as I mentioned, the bond market was shut down today. It'll reopen tomorrow morning.
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4: This Wednesday, October 14th, the Sacramento Kings will host their annual Fan Fest and open practice at Golden One Center. 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The doors will open at 4:30 Wednesday afternoon. This is at Golden One Arena, followed by a 5:30 Chalk Talk with Kings general manager Scott Perry, hosted by NBC Sports broadcasters Morgan Reagan and Deuce Mason. 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And then the event will make future appearances and performances by Kings Dancers, Kings Breakers, and Slamson. And then fans can also visit a station to make Kings-themed bracelets and write encouraging letters to patients at Sutter Health. NBC Sports will be handing out cards for scheduled cheer cards. FanFest then will culminate with Kings players and coaching staff taking to the court for an open practice featuring skills challenges and the annual Rookie Talent Show. Parking is available for a special $5 flat fee at the Doco West Parking Garage, which is at 3rd and L Streets, with entrances on L Street and 3rd Street. And again, for more information on this open practice for the Kings on Wednesday, starting at about 4:30, you can visit kings.com/fan.
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4: Good afternoon. It's 5:30 on this Monday afternoon. I'm Steve Telliano, and for Kitty O'Neill with the KFBK Afternoon News, here are the stories now trending. New York City officials calling for ICE to leave town after agents shot a man whose son was in the car with him. Ski resorts are optimistic as El Nino strengthens off the coast. They're hoping it's going to bring a lot of snow this winter. And we'll tell you about a pumpkin the size of a car. Yep, it's that time of year. Speaking of cars, maybe some pumpkins. Let's check on traffic and weather together. We do it every 10 minutes. Here's Dana Hess.
5: 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And I'm looking at, as I look at the sensors here, they are actually turning from red to yellow. So that's some good news for you, not so much for me. Cab City, which was very heavy, just got a lot lighter traffic-wise. Also, same for northbound I-5, and you go out of the downtown area all the way up to 99. Speed's definitely picking you up there, so hang on. 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
1: Mainly clear for tonight, low 46 to 50. Sunny for Tuesday, high 77 to 81. Wednesday, plenty of sun, high 78 to 82. Thursday, high 84 to 88. Friday's high 88 to 92. I'm AccuWeather's Andy Robb on KFBK, Sacramento's News Radio.
4: Right now we have 70 in Fair Oaks, 71 in Woodland, 69 in Rockland, and we've got 71 here in Sacramento at KFBK, Sacramento's News Radio. Our top story this half hour, New York City Mayor Zohran Mamdani is in a standoff with the White House over a recent ICE shooting in the Bronx. 28-year-old Oscar Belgo was shot by federal agents last Thursday while his 5-year-old son was in the car. Mamdani is saying that ICE agents need to leave New York City immediately. News Nation's Allie Bradley has more.
6: The New York City mayor really has limited authority when it comes to federal immigration enforcement, but he can investigate whether NYPD's response supported or backed the federal officer. So New York Mayor Mamdani's review will cover the Bronx shooting that involved ICE and a Dominican national, Oscar Bergal. It will cover the police response, ensuing protests, and ICE's use of a private parking lot to stage its operations.
4: A federal judge issued an order prohibiting his removal or transfer out of custody. Pending further court action, the five-year-old boy was not hurt and is now with his mother. Now let's get more news with KFBK's Joe.

0: Michaels.
1: Steve, Governor Gavin Newsom taking a stand against California's proposed billionaire tax. And as KFBK's Kevin Tripp reports, that's putting the governor at odds with his own Democratic Party.
2: Newsom is endorsing Proposition 42, which would block the proposed 5% tax on California billionaires and prohibit future taxes on personal wealth, including retirement accounts and investments. The measure is backed by Google co-founder Sergey Brin. Newsom argues California must protect retirement savings and avoid driving wealthy taxpayers out of the state. But supporters of the billionaire tax say the money is desperately needed for Medi-Cal, the state's health program for low-income residents. Newsom also announced his positions on most of the 14 November ballot measures, opposing proposals on voter ID, local taxes, and healthcare clinic spending. Kevin Tripp, KFBK, Sacramento's News Radio.
1: Lake Tahoe ski resorts getting even more optimistic as projections for a massive El Nino storm pattern keep growing. Part of the Pacific near the equator is now 86 degrees Fahrenheit. That area always warms up during an El Nino year. This year, it's at record levels. So the chances of massive storms hitting California over the next months are exceptionally high. Many scientists are saying this might be the biggest El Nino in recorded history. The hope now is that those storms are cold enough to create lots of snow and just lots of lots of rain. And on that note, the Sierra seeing its first snowfall of the season. Sierra at Tahoe Resort sharing footage of snow falling early this morning. I'm okay with the snow as long as it's up there and not down here. Meanwhile,
0: I would like some snow down here. Just, you know, it's been a while. Almost 100 years, I think.
1: You know, that's really all we ever needed. A pumpkin the size of a car, the big winner at this year's 53rd World Championship Pumpkin Weigh-Off in Half Moon Bay. Farmer Travis Geiner of Anoka, Minnesota, don't you know, says he is quite proud of his 2,389-pound gourd. He scores a cash prize of more than $21,000, and his massive pumpkin will be the star of the show. Yes, indeed, it's his fifth win at the Half Moon Bay's annual pumpkin weigh-off. The world's biggest pumpkin tipped the scales in Rhode Island over the weekend at more than 3,100 pounds. But listen, 2,389-pound gourd, that's the winner at Half Moon Bay, and God bless Anoka, Minnesota.
0: I wonder if he's going to try to put that on his porch now. That's a lot of carving.
1: He may need some assistance.
0: I'm not going to help.
1: Well, you know, if you do, make sure you have a truss.
0: Yeah. and a full body suit.
1: Indeed.
0: Yeah, but probably a chainsaw.
1: That's a big pumpkin.
0: Yeah. Thank you, Joe. Time now for the top global and national stories here on KFBK News Radio and live everywhere on the iHeartRadio app.
3: ABC News, I'm Dave Packer. Federal agents searching the home of Minnesota Congresswoman Ilhan Omar, a longtime target of President Trump. Sources tell ABC News it's part of an investigation into Omar's immigration paperwork. She's a naturalized citizen from Somalia. President Trump was asked about it while leaving for Ohio tonight.
4: I've always found her to be totally crooked personally, but that has nothing to do with me. I think she's a terrible person. She's just a complainer.
3: Omar accusing the president of political intimidation. President Trump facing Republican backlash over his controversial deal to import diesel fuel from Russia. Hours after declaring an energy ceasefire between Russia and Ukraine, Russia launching new attacks on Ukraine's power plants. Riders evacuating an active roller coaster at Six Flags over Georgia after police say a rider died. A witness telling a local station they saw a man fall and hit the ride several times. Four other people were injured in the incident. This is ABC News.
0: And this is KFBK, Sacramento's news station. Our afternoon news poll question today. Three Sacramento area cannabis dispensaries are lining up to be among the first to open buy it and consume it locations in the city. City of Sacramento says it's interested in opening so-called cannabis lounges in the city of Sacramento. So among those aiming to be first are dispensaries on J Street, one on H Street in Midtown, one on Florin Road in the Pocket area. We're wanting to get your thoughts on this. Is it a good idea? Is it safer for people to consume cannabis on site? Is it better for them to do it somewhere else?
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0: 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Out to the roads we go. Here's Dana Hess.
22: 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Okay, about 13 minutes as you go 50 to 80, but nothing really bad there. A little slow around the Marconi curve. Split to Roseville is 10 minutes. And I should mention, too, that if you're southbound on the Camp City Freeway, a little heavy between El Camino Avenue and Cal Expo. Downtown to El Grove. I-5, 11 minutes and about 14 minutes on 99, so that's going to be a four-minute delay for them. Downtown to Folsom, no problem there, no delays, 18 minutes out to Folsom Boulevard. Going to Woodland, 23 minutes to Main Street, northbound I-5, and downtown to Davis, westbound 80, 12 minutes. Eastbound traffic is pretty much cleared up. Westbound, a little slow at Enterprise. That's about it. 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Traffic on the 10s every 10 minutes, mornings and afternoons. 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
0: Thank you, Dana. Your KFBK weather forecast, clear and cool tonight with a low around 48 degrees. Tomorrow, sunny, a little bit warmer, about 5, 6 degrees warmer than it was today. High near 77, a little bit of a breeze as well. Potentially with some gusty areas during the day, maybe up to 25 miles per hour. Then tomorrow night, clear and cool, again, a low around 50. Warmer temperatures later this week. Highs gradually nearing the mid-80s by Friday and Saturday. Right now we have 67 degrees in El Dorado Hills, 70 degrees in Elk Grove, 71 in Davis, 71 in Sacramento here at KFBK, Sacramento's News Radio. Our afternoon news poll question today, three Sacramento area cannabis dispensaries want to be the first to open, buy it, and consume it locations in the city. We're wondering if you think it's a good idea. We asked a little earlier. Here's what some listeners had to say.
16: No, I don't think that they should be allowing buy and use sessions in Sacramento for marijuana. What about the other businesses that are in the area? Are they going to pay for them to relocate if they don't want to stay in an area that reeks like gunk? And because they lose customers, because customers don't want to stink like skunks? I mean, there's got to be some kind of a limit here.
20: I think it's like everything else pertaining to legalized marijuana, from medical to recreational to this, it's all smoke and mirrors.
21: Yeah, my comment is buy it, take it home, smoke it, and stay there, and don't go nowhere. Everyone will be safe.
0: All right. Those are some thoughts on the topic. Plenty of time for you to weigh in if you want to as well. 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And let us know your thoughts about the buy it and consume it on site dispensaries and lounges that are being considered in the city of Sacramento. Just ahead on the KFBK afternoon news, we will check on the top trending stories. And then
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25: What's happening, fellow sports fans? It's Andy West. Let's take a look back on this day in sports history, October 12th. We'll start off today in 1979. Boston Celtics guard Chris Ford scores the first three-point basket in NBA history in the first quarter of a 114-106 win against the Houston Rockets at Boston Garden. The game also marks the debut of Boston Celtics rookie Larry Bird. Jumping ahead 10 years, today in 1989, and what some consider to be the worst or best trade in the NFL, depending on what side you were on, Dallas running back Herschel Walker is traded from the Cowboys to the Minnesota Vikings for five players and six future draft picks that include future stars Emmitt Smith, Russell Maryland, Kevin Smith, and Darren Woodson. It paved the way for the Cowboys' 1992, 93, and 95 Super Bowl titles. And today in 2016, Toronto Maple Leafs rookie Austin Matthews became the first player in the modern era to score four goals in his first NHL game. He was the number one pick in the NHL draft that year and certainly lived up to the hype in his first game on the ice in the NHL.
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0: Well, developing this afternoon, one person is dead and four people are injured after an accident on the Goliath roller coaster at Six Flags over Georgia. Yeah, it's a roller coaster there, which is very intense. It goes up to 200 feet in the air and travels at 70 miles per hour. Initial reports are that a person fell out of the ride and then hit the ride several times on the way down. We're learning more now about the long criminal history of a Philadelphia man who is accused of shooting two Philadelphia police officers over the weekend, killing one of them. The suspect is a 35-year-old City of Philadelphia employee who's now charged with firing at 11 officers in total and has a long criminal history. The suspect worked for the Philadelphia Water Department and as of today now faces 76 criminal charges related to the ambush of Philadelphia police officers just after midnight on Saturday in West Philadelphia. We talked with ABC News law enforcement contributor and retired senior Secret Service officer Don Mihalik, who says that shootings of police officers have unfortunately been on the rise nationwide.
2: Assaults on law enforcement officers after 2020 with the anti-police, defund police, pro-criminal movement skyrocketed for a while. They've come down a little bit now, but police still have a target on them. And for police officers, it's dangerous enough on the streets, but some of the rhetoric that's out there, especially online, makes it more dangerous. But then add into that, they're working in some of these cities that have, I would call, pro-crime policies from these DA's offices that don't prosecute things like shoplifting unless it's above $1,000 and other quote-unquote low-level offenses, which always end up being larger offenses if you don't stop them when they're low. And it creates this unsafe city for people to live in, which the police end up being in the middle of it because there are situations that they can enforce or aren't permitted to enforce because the DA's offices have made political decisions on what they will and won't prosecute.
0: Mihalik says for things to change, it's going to take tougher anti-crime laws and voters making sure that prosecutors, in fact, go after criminals.
2: Absolutely at the ballot box. I mean, it's been so bad in some cities that the federal government, the U.S. Attorney's offices have had to come in and take over prosecutions, including in Philadelphia in the early 2020s, in order to make sure that laws were enforced. There's a bill that's been in Congress since 2017 called the Back the Blue Act. That bill would make shooting or attacking a police officer a federal crime with consequences ranging up to and including the death penalty. And if I'm Joe Public and I'm in one of these locations, I would be encouraging our congressmen and senators to support that bill and get out of Congress to give the federal government a little bit more teeth to protect their police officers as well as the city or jurisdiction they're living in.
0: The officer who was killed was a 40-year-old man, who was a 10-year veteran, leaves behind a wife and two children. And the officer's partner, who investigators say was shot 12 times during the ambush, remains in the hospital after undergoing surgery. 5:50 now, KFBK, Second News Radio. Let's get back out to the roadways ahead of the 6 o'clock hour and check in with Dana Hess.
22: Okay, just like last time, 12 times?
0: 12 times.
22: 12 times.
0: Thank goodness for body armor.
22: 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Yeah, no kidding. Wow.
0: Yeah.
22: 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Downtown of the Split, 11 minutes. So it's getting better as we speak. A little slow getting out of Midtown. And then again around Fulton Avenue, that area. Downtown to Roseville, Split to Roseville, I should say, actually, 8 minutes. No delays out there. Going to Elk Grove, 11 minutes from downtown on I-5 and about 13 minutes on 99, which is also starting to clear up. Well, Folsom, eastbound 50, has not been, it doesn't need to clean up. Let's put it that way. It hasn't been busy this afternoon. 18 minutes there. Downtown to Woodland is 22 minutes. Northbound I-5, a little off and on slowing till you get up to about Del Paso, and then you're good. Going to Davis is 12 minutes westbound 80, and that may be shrinking as well time-wise, so we'll keep you posted on it next hour. 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
3: Mainly clear for the rest of your Monday. Tonight's low, 46 to 50. Tuesday, sunny, high 77 to 81. Sunshine Wednesday, high 78 to 82. And the high on Thursday, 84 to 88. I'm AccuWeather's Andy Robb on KFBK, Sacramento's News Radio.
0: Right now we have 69 degrees in Marysville, 70 in Carmichael, also 70 in Lodi, and 70 here in Sacramento at KFBK, Sacramento's News Radio. I'm Steve Taliano in for Kitty O'Neill on the KFBK Afternoon News. It continues now with a check of money and business news from Kelly Brothers over at Cap Trust.
4: Well, for stock investors, the bull market turned 4 years old today. Question is, will we get to five? We'll see. That's the question every year, though, when you hit one of these milestones. It was October 12th of 2022. ChatGPT had not been released. And since then, the S&P 500 has climbed almost 120%. So that's in the last 4 years. Of course, NVIDIA, you know, was not yet worth $1 trillion back in October of 2022. It's now worth $5 trillion. So AI has driven this bull market. The question is, how much longer does it go on? Well, the Dow went on today to move on a little bit higher. The bond market was closed, however, for the Columbus Day holiday. Dow up 195, 51,850. NASDAQ down 120, S&P down 4 points. Gold today was down 20, 41.95 an ounce. The 10-year bond yield, I'll tell you tomorrow when the bond market reopens.
6: Please release me. Let me go.
0: Well, if you don't know, that is Engelbert Humperdinck. And KFBK right now is going to give away a pair of tickets. So if you would like to go see Engelbert Humperdinck, you can do so. Just be our seventh caller, 921-1530. So that's 1-916-921-1530. If you want to get a pair of tickets to see Engelbert Humperdinck and special guest Crystal Gayle, they'll be playing in the venue at Thunder Valley next Friday, so a week from this Friday, Friday, October 3rd. If you don't win the tickets and you still would like to go see Engelbert Humperdinck or Crystal Gayle, you can do so by going to Ticketmaster. Tickets now on sale. Again, we'll take caller number 7 at 916-921-1530 for those tickets to go see Engelbert Humperdinck and Crystal Gayle at the venue at Thunder Valley. There's a war on words on social media between a New York City magic shop and singer Kelly Clarkson, who claims she was snubbed by a clerk when she asked about a $15,000 item that was for sale. ABC's Sophie Flay has the details.
9: Clarkson saying the clerk looked her up and down as if I couldn't afford it, posting, "Wow, dude, you're an idiot and just lost a huge sale." The singer claiming she was treated like Julia Roberts' character in Pretty Woman.
10: Big mistake. Big. Huge.
9: But the store says the item Clarkson wanted, a mechanical singing bird, wasn't for sale, saying the bird is part of a show the store puts on. Clarkson responding, insisting the clerk said, quote, "Yes, it's for sale, but it costs $15,000, so if you'd like me to find something comparable for you, I can." And posting a photo, she says, shows the price tag.
0: Store management says it's been facing a massive wave of online backlash in the aftermath of Kelly Clarkson's comments.
11: Jolene, Jolene, Jolene, Jolene, I'm begging of you, please don't take my man.
0: So Dolly Parton's Broadway collaborators are sharing one of the country legend's final messages before her death in August. Producers of Dolly, a true original musical, say Dolly Parton told them, "You've got to keep going." And she made it clear she wants the show to go on Broadway. The team says Dolly Parton remained heavily involved in the production, even writing a new song called Mountain Girl for it. The musical follows three stages of Dolly Parton's life, and performances will begin December 7th ahead of its official opening January 19th in New York City. Cast members say Dolly Parton was a constant presence during the rehearsals, often spending breaks talking with the actors about the upcoming production. Coming up on the KFBK Afternoon News, we will check on the top stories and go in-depth on the Golden Sky Festival. It's going to be coming back to Sacramento 2027. We will talk with Visit Sacramento's Mike Testa about that and many other stories, so be sure you stay tuned. 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
14: Good evening. It is 6 o'clock. I'm Steve Telliano. And for Kitty O'Neill with the KFBK Afternoon News, here are the stories now trending. Federal agents searched the home today of a Democratic congresswoman. San Francisco's former deputy police chief and her daughter were shot to death over the weekend. And there's been an apparent ICE arrest in South Sacramento that has residents there very concerned. Of those stories and more coming up. Right now, we're going to check traffic and weather together, something we do every 10 minutes here on the Afternoon News. And in the KFBK Traffic Center, here's Dana Hess.
15: Yeah, not a lot to talk about, Steve. Do have some slowing traffic for you on the southbound side of the Calf City Freeway. The slowdown begins at Arden, goes to the river, and that's pretty much it. If you're northbound on I-5, a little heavy getting away from town here, basically from just before 80 all the way up to, I would say Del Paso, it is a little slow and go. Beyond that, really not much to talk about. We'll see what happens in the next 10 minutes. And, yeah, traffic on the 10s every 10 minutes, mornings and afternoons. 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
16: Mainly clear for tonight, low 46 to 50. Sunny for Tuesday, high 77 to 81. Wednesday, plenty of sun, high 78 to 82. Thursday, high 84 to 88. Friday's high 88 to 92. I'm AccuWeather's Andy Robb on KFBK Sacramento's News Radio.
14: The sun's starting to go down. Temperature's starting to go down as well, down to 68 in Fair Oaks, 69 in Woodland. Also 69 in Rancho Cordova, 68 in Folsom, and 69 here in Sacramento at KFBK, Sacramento's news radio.

0: Our top national story, federal agents have searched Democratic Minnesota Representative Ilhan Omar's home as part of a criminal investigation. News Nation's Rich McHugh has more on the story.
1: Feds searched the Washington, D.C. home of Minnesota Congresswoman Ilhan Omar. Homeland Security conducted the search on a warrant provided by the Department of Justice. In a statement, the Department of Justice tells News Nation, today in Washington, D.C. area, Homeland Security investigations executed a judicially authorized search warrant secured by the Department of Justice. This enforcement action is part of an ongoing federal criminal investigation.
0: Though the Republicans' focus on Omar's background dates back years, the search of her home took place 3 weeks before the November midterms, and she is on the ballot for re-election. No official word on the scope of the investigation at this point. We will get some more on this from ABC News law enforcement contributor and retired Secret Service agent Don Mihalik coming up at 6:52. Your top local story, San Francisco's former deputy chief of police and her 24-year-old daughter were killed over the weekend. KFPK's Daniel Martindale has more.
2: Authorities say Ann Mannix and her daughter Katie were shot at a home in Marin County. The suspected shooter is Ann Mannix's estranged husband, retired San Francisco Police Sergeant Kevin Mannix, who investigators say then turned the gun on himself in an apparent murder-suicide. The bodies were found late Sunday afternoon in the community of Strawberry Circle, an unincorporated area of Strawberry east of Mill Valley. Ann Mannix was the first woman to serve on the San Francisco Police Department SWAT team and eventually lead the unit. Kevin Mannix retired from the SFPD in June of 2018 after serving 27 years on the force. Daniel Martindale, KFBK, Sacramento's News Radio.
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3: Steve, a South Sacramento resident's video of what appears to be a recent ICE arrest in front of her house is sparking concern as the Department of Homeland Security ramps up deportation efforts. KFBK's Kai Arellano has details.
4: South Sacramento resident Delma Vidal recorded an ICE arrest outside her home Thursday morning on a home ring camera.
5: I've been here for 30 years. I still feel safe in my neighborhood. However, I feel that other people are going to be targeted.
4: Vidal tells ABC 10 she's disappointed to see such activity in her neighborhood.
5: And it's just so sad. It broke my heart that, sorry, just to see, you know, the inhumane part of people that just are so mean.
4: Local activists are noting an increase in immigration enforcement and detainments in workplace environments, and when parents are dropping off and picking up children from school. Governor Newsom has urged the public to know their rights and exercise them safely. Kai Arellano, KFBK, Sacramento's News Radio.
3: A hiker is dead after what authorities are calling an unsurvivable fall from a cliff band in the Eastern Sierra. 53-year-old Brian Siebert fell after summiting the more than 13,000-foot Mount Morgan. A search for Siebert started last Monday after the Mono County Sheriff's Office was notified he hadn't been heard from since ascending the mountain. His last message indicating he was returning was sent Sunday night, October 4th. The search involved 300 hours of work by 200 volunteer rescuers. Siebert's body was recovered in spite of several challenges, including rugged terrain and limited helicopter landing spots. He was known as a peak bagger, a term used to describe hikers who try to summit as many peaks as possible. It's 6:07, and I'm Joe Michaels on the KFBK Afternoon News with Steve Taliano.
0: Thank you, Joe. Pope Leo says he's preparing to have surgery tomorrow to remove a nodule on his lung. The U.S. Pope told the faithful about it during his weekend audience at the Vatican. It's believed the growth was caught early. Get more on this from ABC's Tom Sufi Burridge at the Vatican.
6: Pope Leo, who likes to keep fit and play tennis, addressing the crowd, saying doctors during checkups had found a growth on his lung. The Pope describing it as a nodule, which experts say are common and are often caused by things like infection, scars or inflammation. Now, there are encouraging signs. Pope Leo is saying the abnormality on his lung is in a very initial phase and well localized. And the pontiff sounded upbeat when he made the announcement.
0: There is no word on whether or not the nodule is cancerous. Again, the Pope preparing for surgery tomorrow. Coming up at 6:11, we will talk about our afternoon news poll question. Right now, we're going to get the top global and national stories here on KFBK News Radio and live everywhere on the iHeartRadio app.
7: From ABC News, I'm Dave Packer. Federal agents search the home of Democratic Congresswoman Ilhan Omar
8: as part of what they say is an ongoing criminal investigation. Sources tell ABC News it relates to Omar's immigration paperwork.
9: Democratic leadership is calling on the timing of this. This comes with less than 30 days until the midterm elections. Of course, we're now at 22 days. So it's quite an extraordinary step, they're saying, for the Justice Department to take these actions so close to an election.
8: ABC's Olivia Rubin. Omar was first elected to the House in 2018 and is the first Somali American in Congress. Russia dismissed President Trump's claim of an energy ceasefire between Russia and Ukraine and launched multiple strikes today against Ukraine's power plants.
10: On Sunday, Trump claiming effective immediately there is an energy ceasefire in the war between Russia and Ukraine. Both parties have agreed. That came as a surprise to Zelensky, with a source saying he learned of it from social media. It comes after Trump announced a controversial deal with President Putin to lift U.S. sanctions and buy diesel fuel from Russia.
8: Riders of a popular roller coaster at Six Flags in Georgia were evacuated after a passenger reportedly died while on the ride. A witness told the ABC station in Atlanta that they saw a man fall. Four other people were injured in the incident, and an investigation is underway. Actress Selma Blair arrested following a disruption on a flight. Blair was taken to a hospital in New York City for evaluation, where authorities say she allegedly became physically abusive with the crew. ABC's Andrew Dimbert.
11: Blair is facing two counts of assault for allegedly kicking an officer from the Port Authority Police Department, sources tell ABC News. Blair is also facing a potential charge for an altercation with a nurse at the hospital.
8: According to the Port Authority, two flight attendants were injured. Blair's representatives say Selma experienced a medical emergency that led to the alleged conduct. You're listening to ABC News.
0: 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Out to the roads we go. Here's Dana Hess.
12: I like to get off a plane and beat up people myself.
0: I don't advise that.
12: Oh, okay. That's all I need. 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Northbound Cap City, man, that is great. Everything cleared up there. Split to Roseville, maybe 8 minutes as well. So, yeah, things looking good out there for the most part. Downtown to El Grove, 11 minutes on I-5 and 11 minutes on 99. Just a tad bit of slowing for you. And it's going to be around, looks like maybe Mech, and that's all I got. Going to Folsom, 18 minutes, and there's no delays whatsoever. 20 minutes to Woodland, little heavy traffic as you approach the Split. And downtown to Davis, 8 minutes westbound 80. So things definitely clearing up here on this Monday. And one right in, one serious upgrade out. It's time to make the trade during the Roseville Auto Mall's trade-in and trade-up sales event. 21 top brands, thousands of vehicles in stock daily with savings as big as the selection. Roseville Auto Mall, driven to be the best. Traffic on the 10s every 10 minutes, mornings and afternoons. 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
0: Your KFBK weather forecast. Looks like it's going to be a lovely week. A little chilly tonight. Lows around 48 degrees. Tomorrow, a little bit warmer with a high near 77. Maybe a little breeze as well. Tomorrow night, clear and cool with a low around 50. But then warmer temperatures later in the week with highs into the mid-80s by Friday and Saturday. Right now, we have 68 degrees in Rockland, 69 in Citrus Heights, also 69 in Rancho Cordova. And we've got 69 here in Sacramento as well at KFBK, Sacramento's News Radio. Our afternoon news poll question today, 3 Sacramento area cannabis dispensaries lining up to be among the first to open buy it and consume it locations in the city. City of Sacramento has indicated it's interested in opening so-called cannabis lounges. Among those aiming to be the first are dispensaries on J Street downtown, one on H Street in Midtown, and one on Florin Road in the Pocket area near I-5. So our afternoon news poll question, is this a good idea? Is it safer for people to consume it on site? Better to do it somewhere else? Is this just like bars where people can buy it and consume it there? Or does this mean that more people may be driving under the influence? We wanted to hear from you, and here's what some people had to say today.
13: Smoking marijuana with people I do not know or trust. But if you're going to allow that, then you need to put the ashtrays back in the bars you took them out of and explain why you took them out over cigarettes but don't have a problem with pot.
14: What's the difference of having a smoke at shop and having bars all over town where both of them you can do and both of them you go? I don't know what the difference is.
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0: Cleanup efforts continue after the remnants of Tropical Storm Rachel ripped through Southern California and Las Vegas over the weekend. In Las Vegas, the storms dropped over an inch of rain at Harry Reid International Airport, leading to lengthy ground delays. Meanwhile, several Southern California coastal communities saw significant waves and flooding over the weekend. Now those flood watches have moved farther into the U.S., with Arizona, Utah, and Idaho expecting up to 3 inches of rain in some areas. After a two-year break, Sacramento County's country music festival Golden Sky will return to Discovery Park next year. KFBK's Delaney Joyce spoke with Visit Sacramento's CEO Mike Testa about the festival's return next year.
27: We're really excited. This is something that obviously we were part of the original Golden Sky. We took a two-year hiatus, not something we wanted to do, but something that was somewhat inevitable, and we are thrilled to be partnering with Danny Wimmer Presents to bring Golden Sky back to the market.
28: Golden Sky's seen some big names before: Thomas Rhett, Shaboozey, Luke Bryan, to name a few.
1: And the lineup is supposed to be released this week on the 15th, the day before tickets go on sale. So, Testa, what can fans expect from this year's lineup?
27: So one of the things that we stepped back and looked at was the genre. You know, when you just have a country music festival, there is a limited pool of artists to pull from. So I think people can anticipate a bit of an expansion of the genre. Certainly the heart of it will be country, but I think you'll see some Americana bands in the lineup this time and a little bit wider spectrum of artists. And again, that's designed to cast a wider net for attendees to get more people interested, more people excited, and hopefully build this thing into a healthy festival that's in Sacramento for years to come.
1: So with this more expansive musical lineup, I'm curious why Golden Sky has decided to go back to its original form of 2 days of a festival instead of three.
27: The goal is to ultimately get it back to 3 days like it was in the past, but we're going to take our time. We're going to grow it appropriately and make sure, again, that it's got, you know, the longevity built into it that we get to see it for years to come.
1: It's been 2 years since we've seen Golden Sky in Discovery Park. How might this reflect in the improvements we see in the 2027 festival?
27: So I think part of it was, you know, coming out of COVID, there was an oversaturation of music festivals in the U.S. and in California. And, you know, Golden Sky did better than we expected it to. And with any music festival, it's going to take you a few years to build that brand. And Golden Sky grew better than we expected it to. But again, I think having just the country genre as the focus really limited our ability to grow the event. So, you know, Danny Wimmer and his team are the best in the business. And I think this allowed them to step back and kind of reimagine what Golden Sky could be moving forward. And, you know, sometimes you have to take a step back before you can take a step forward. And I think that's what these last 2 years have represented with Golden Sky. But I'm really excited for the path ahead.
1: I'm seeing that next year, Aftershock and Golden Sky are planned to be on back-to-back weekends in October. What is Visit Sacramento anticipating in terms of not just economy boost, but also resident response in Sacramento?
27: Well, it's interesting. When you look next year at all the events happening that time of year, you've got the return of Terra Madre America. You've got Golden Sky coming back, you've got Aftershock, and you've got Iron Man all within the month of October. So the economics of that are south of $80 million that will come to this community. Certainly it brings in visitors from across the country, and without question there's an impact on residents as well, especially people working in the hospitality business, whether that's hotels or restaurants or bars. October is going to be really busy next year in a very positive way, and I'm excited to see that happen.
0: All right, something for us all to look forward to. That is Visit Sacramento CEO Mike Testa talking with KFBK's Delaney Joyce. 6:20 now, KFBK, Sacramento's News Radio. Let's get back out to the roadways as the sun is setting across the region. Let's see how traffic is doing. Here's Dana Hess.
12: Sun's slowly sinking in the west.
0: Yes.
12: Burning everything. Brought to you by Staples, downtown of the Split, 8 minutes northbound Cap City. It's southbound where there's just a little bit of slowing, actually, from Arden to Cal Expo, and that disappears quickly. Split to Roseville, looking fantastic, 8 minutes eastbound on 80, 11 minutes to Elk Grove and I-5, and 10 minutes on 99. So, yeah, it's just basically 99 is a little shorter. So there you go. Downtown Folsom, 18 minutes eastbound 50. Downtown to Woodland, 20 minutes there, just a little bit slow at Del Paso, and actually coming the other way there at the Split, but that doesn't last long. And downtown to Davis, 8 minutes westbound 80, good in both directions, actually, 80 to Davis, or coming back. Staples Easy Deal Days are here, but not for long. 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Staples, that was easy. Traffic on the 10s every 10 minutes, mornings and afternoons. 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
2: Mainly clear for the rest of your Monday. Tonight's low, 46 to 50. Tuesday, sunny, high 77 to 81. Sunshine Wednesday, high 78 to 82. And the high on Thursday, 84 to 88. I'm AccuWeather's Andy Robb on KFBK, Sacramento's News Radio.
0: Cooling off around the region, we've got 60 in Placerville, 67 in Vacaville. We've got 62 in Auburn, 68 in Sacramento at KFBK, Sacramento's News Radio. I'm Steve Chiliano, in for Kitty O'Neill today. The KFBK Afternoon News continues now with a check of money and business news from Kelly Brothers at CapTrust.
3: Earnings season getting underway tomorrow. A lot of banks to report. We'll see what they have to say. We also are keeping our eye on oil, of course, given all that's going on in the Middle East and with Russia as well. And today marked the four-year anniversary of the bull market in the S&P 500. It's up over 120%. Over that time period, NVIDIA was worth less than $1 trillion when this bull market started. It's now worth more than $5 trillion. So AI has really driven this bull market anyway. Dow up 195 today, 51,850. NASDAQ down 120. The S&P down 4 points. Gold down 20 at $41.95 an ounce. The 10-year bond yield, well, the bond market was actually closed today for the Columbus Day holiday.
4: Building a better Sacramento on the KFBK Afternoon News with Kitty O'Neill, presented by Meta Subaru.
0: Today marks the start of California's Delete Week. It's a statewide effort by the California Privacy Protection Agency to help Californians take back control of their personal information. Tom Kemp of Cal Privacy says Delete Week is designed to raise awareness of Californians' privacy rights.
5: Californians have the right to know what information is being collected about them by businesses. They have the right to say no to the sale and sharing of that information. They also have the right to delete.
0: And there is a lot of information out there that consumers might rather keep offline and to themselves.
5: There are over 650-plus data brokers in the system that have our personal information, and it's very detailed personal information like our web surfing habits, our email address, our snail mail address, our phone number, even our geolocation that they get from mobile apps as well. So it's a huge digital dossier that these data brokers have on us.
0: And that's putting consumers at the risk of scams, identity theft, and spam. Tom says Cal Privacy offers an easy way to reduce your online risk.
5: Go to privacy.ca.gov, and then on the homepage, select Use Drop, and then it just takes a few minutes. You just have to quickly verify your residence. This is only available to Californians. Put some basic personal information in, like your email and phone number. Hit submit, and then every 45 days or so, you'll start seeing data brokers going in, doing the matching, and begin the deletion, and you can go back and actually check your status, your drop status, to see how many data brokers have actually deleted your information.
0: More than 650 brokers are now part of the system, and since the August 1 deadline for brokers to begin processing requests, about 25% have already reported they have processed deletion requests. So if you are interested in taking advantage of this State of California program, you can go to privacy.ca.gov. That's privacy.ca.gov. And you can access the delete.
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9: 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And Amanda Knox joins Bobby Cass to talk about surviving prison and life nearly 20 years after being wrongfully accused.
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0: Good evening. It is 6:30. I'm Steve Tagliano. In for Kitty O'Neill with the KFBK Afternoon News. Here are the stories now trending. President Trump continuing to campaign for Republicans ahead of the upcoming midterm elections. SMUD backing off its ambitious zero carbon goals. And today, SACRT is reopening part of its light rail system. Those stories and more coming up. Right now, though, we're going to check traffic and weather together, as we do every 10 minutes here on KFBK News Radio. Here's Dana Hess.
12: And brought to you by Aleve. And right now, County Road 99 West and County Road 7 out in the Dunnigan area, we have a report of an overturned vehicle there. A couple of vehicles involved and an ambulance responding. CHP will be responding as well, but they are not there yet. Also, westbound 50th Sunrise Boulevard, we had something in the lanes, and I think they're getting that picked up. Just be on the lookout in case. Westbound 50, just east of Sunrise. At some point, body pain may creep in and become your reality that day, but Aleve is here to keep you moving. One pill gives you up to 12 hours of body pain relief, so don't let pain hold you back. Try Aleve today. 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
2: Mainly clear for tonight, low 46 to 50. Sunny for Tuesday, high 77 to 81. Wednesday, plenty of sun, high 78 to 82. Thursday, high 84 to 88. Friday's high 88 to 92. I'm AccuWeather's Andy Robb on KFBK, Sacramento's News Radio.
0: Right now, 67 in Fair Oaks, also 67 in Rockland. We've got 68 in Rancho Cordova, 68 in Sacramento at KFBK, Sacramento's News Radio. Our top story, President Trump speaking at a campaign rally in Youngstown, Ohio this evening as he continues to stump for Republicans ahead of the midterm elections. Here is President Trump talking about the war in Ukraine.
17: I settled 8 wars. I thought this would be one of the easier ones, but it's not, because the hatred, you know, when the hatred between leaders is that heavy and that hot, it's a little bit tougher, but we're going to get it done.
0: Trump appeared with Senator John Husted, who is the incumbent facing a close challenge from former Democratic Senator Sherrod Brown. Now let's get more news with KFBK's Joe Michaels.
18: Steve, SMUD has announced it's backing off from its target of achieving zero carbon power generation by 2030. KFBK's Delaney Joyce has the story.
1: SMUD's new CEO, Laura Angway, tells the Sacramento Business Journal that rising construction costs, tariffs, supply chain problems, and the loss of federal monies have made the zero carbon goal difficult to achieve by 2030. Angway was SMUD's chief zero carbon officer before taking the role of CEO this August. SMUD's 2030 goal was set back in 2021 by its board of directors, 15 years ahead of California's statewide zero carbon goal. Angway says the goal was aspirational, and she believes SMUD will still reach 80% of the goal with the work already accomplished. Efforts have included increased reliance on solar, batteries, wind generation, and more. Delaney Joyce, KFBK, Sacramento's News Radio.
18: Mexican drug cartels are building up their fleets, and they're apparently doing it by stealing rental cars from California. LAPD Sergeant Meja is a member of the Task Force for Regional Auto Theft Protection. He tells the LA Times cartels love heavy-duty pickup trucks and Jeeps because they can quickly drive through rough terrain and away from Border Patrol. They're also apparently being used to move drugs. Authorities responsible for recovering the vehicles say the popular targets include Chevy Suburbans, Ford Raptors, Toyota pickups, Cadillac Escalades, and the BMW SUVs. Investigators say the criminal group sometimes convert the trucks into what they call mutant tanks by adding heavy ballistic-proof steel plating, firing ports, and gun mounts. Experts say California sees significant theft partly due to its restrictive privacy laws on GPS tracking of rental vehicles. Sacramento's Green Line Light Rail has returned to service after being closed for more than a year. KFBK's Kai Arellano reports.
3: The Sacramento Regional Transit's Green Line is back in operation today and will reconnect the River District with downtown Sacramento. The light rail was shut down in June 2025 while construction was being done in Sacramento's Rail Yard District. SACRT also expanded service on Bus Route 11 for alternative travel for riders during that time. With Green Line reopening, Route 11 will go back to its original schedule. SACRT wants riders to check the updated Green Line and bus schedules before traveling. Kai Arellano, KFBK, Sacramento's News Radio.
18: 6:34, and I'm Joe Michaels on the KFBK Afternoon News with Steve Taliano.
0: Thank you, Joe. One person is dead and at least four others were injured at Six Flags over Georgia this afternoon after an incident on the Goliath roller coaster. Officials confirmed that one park visitor fell out of the ride and has died. Witnesses on the ride say a man became completely detached from his seat on the coaster, which goes up to 70 miles per hour, and then appeared to levitate in the air sideways before falling and hitting the coaster structure. Cobb County, Georgia's Police Department's Major Crimes Division is leading the investigation into the exact circumstance of the fall. The roller coaster does climb up to a height of 200 feet during its run. Now time to check on the top global and national stories here on KFBK News Radio and live everywhere on the iHeartRadio app.
4: ABC News, I'm Dave Packer. Riders of a popular roller coaster at Six Flags in Georgia were evacuated after a passenger reportedly died while on the ride. A witness told the ABC station in Atlanta that they saw a man fall. Four other people were injured.
19: The theme park writing in a statement, quote, "We are deeply saddened by the guest incident at our park today. Our thoughts and heartfelt condolences are with the guest's family, friends, and loved ones."
4: ABC's Faith Abube, an investigation is underway. Federal agents searched the D.C. home of Democratic Congresswoman Ilhan Omar as part of what they say is an ongoing criminal investigation. Sources telling ABC News it relates to Omar's immigration paperwork. Actress Selma Blair arrested following a disruption on a flight. Blair was taken to a hospital in New York City for evaluation after authorities say she allegedly became physically abusive with the crew. Blair's representatives say Selma experienced a medical emergency that led to the alleged conduct. This is ABC News.
0: Our afternoon news poll question for you today has to do with three Sacramento area cannabis dispensaries lining up to be the first to open a buy it and consume it location in the city. City of Sacramento has indicated it's interested in opening so-called cannabis lounges in the city. So among those aiming to be first are dispensaries on J Street downtown, one on H Street in Midtown, and one on Florin Road in the Pocket area. So we're asking you, is this a good idea? Is it safer to have people consuming cannabis on site, or is it better to do it someplace else? Or does this just mean more people will consume it and we will potentially have more?
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21: Here's something pretty disturbing I discovered while researching this podcast. This is what it actually says on the Los Angeles Police Department website. The site states that the Adult Missing Persons Unit investigates 3,200 cases a month, and 70% of those missing people are found or returned voluntarily within 2 or 3 days. It goes on to explain, and I quote here, "Since being a missing person is not a crime, police are given a very limited role while conducting these types of investigations." At the bottom of the webpage, it gets more disturbing. There's a section titled, "What if they never returned?" And here's the official police advice. "In such situations, you may want to enlist the services of a private investigator to assist in your search. If you can't afford a PI, the police elaborate, quote, "Another option would be to contact the Salvation Army, which has a missing persons locator program." There is not a single sentence on the LAPD website that would lead a loved one of a missing person to have any faith that the police would properly investigate it. What the LAPD is basically saying is, if someone you love goes missing, don't overreact. They'll probably turn up, unless they don't, in which case you should get someone besides the police to look into it. All this is my way of saying, if the police took missing persons cases as seriously as they do, say, bank robberies, I wouldn't have had to do this podcast in the first place and end up chasing a violent criminal halfway around the country. I'm Neil Strauss, and you can hear the full story of To Live and Die in L.A.
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12: And, definitely winding down now. Brought to you by Community Phone, and let's see, downtown of the Split, 8 minutes. That's going to be northbound Cap City from 50 to 80. And once you get there, it's 8 more minutes to Douglas Boulevard in Roseville, if that's where you're going. Let's see, what else we have? Downtown Elk Grove, 11 minutes on I-5. 10 minutes now on 99. Downtown Folsom, 18-minute ride for you, eastbound 50. Also 18 minutes to Woodland, northbound I-5. And downtown to Davis, 8 minutes. Only a red I'm seeing right now, as usual, is approaching the river on north, southbound Cap City from Arden to the river. And also, well, no, a little slowing I saw up there at the break with 99 and 50. It's gone. Downtown to Davis, like say, 8 minutes. So we are looking pretty good right now. Hey, Sacramento, did you know many landlines are going away in 2027? Keep your number with Community Phone, the home phone that just works. No internet required. 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
0: Checking the KFBK weather forecast. Going to be clear tonight. Low around 48 degrees. Tomorrow a little bit warmer, sunny, high near 77. We'll have some potential wind gusts as well, maybe up to 25 miles per hour. Tomorrow night, clear, a little bit warmer, low around 50. Going to continue to warm up as we move through the week. Highs gradually climbing up into the mid-80s by Friday and Saturday. Right now, we've got 67 in Stockton, 66 in Folsom, 65 in Rockland, and 68 here in Sacramento at KFBK, Sacramento's News Radio. Our afternoon news poll question today had to do with three Sacramento area cannabis dispensaries lining up to be among the first to open a buy it and consume it location here in the city. City of Sacramento has indicated it's interested in opening so-called cannabis lounges. And among those aiming to be the first are dispensaries downtown, midtown, Florin area. So we're wondering, just a good idea. Is it safer for people to consume it onside, someplace else? What do you think? Here's what a couple callers had to say.
10: Yeah, why does this feel like kind of a concerted effort between cannabis lounges, keeping bars open till 4 a.m., and public containers all around K Street? What's going on around here, really?

0: already have a problem with driving under the influence, whether it be alcohol, street drugs, prescription drugs, and let's not discount road rage. Now we want more on the street. Are they crazy?
1: And just ahead on the KFPK Afternoon News, we will check in on top trending stories and go in depth on today's holiday, Columbus Day, Indigenous Peoples Day. We'll tell you the story behind it. And then coming up at 7, it is the handoff to the Pat Walsh Show. 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
1: Katie Zaccaria will hold her first briefing tomorrow as the new White House press secretary. In a Truth Social post, President Trump announced Zaccaria will officially begin her tenure as press secretary and hold an introductory news conference Tuesday at 9:30 a.m. Eastern Time. She is a former conservative commentator and former communications advisor for Trump Media. Well, today is a federal holiday, Columbus Day. In California, though, it's Indigenous Peoples Day, not a holiday. And in Sacramento, it's also Italian American Heritage Day. I talked with Sacramento political consultant Steve Aviglio, who helped create the day, and learned it's less about the name and more about taking a moment to reflect on why it was a holiday in the first place.
11: The name of Columbus is less important than it is to recognize the heritage of American Italians in our area and community. East Sac, for example, is known as Little Italy and historically designated as such because of the heavy influence of Italian Americans in settling Sacramento and growing a lot of commerce in that area.
12: And there's a lot of history, too, in the wine country, too, about Italian-Americans bringing grapes into the region and that kind of thing.
11: Yeah, absolutely. Amador, in particularly, was settled heavily by Italian-Americans, and you can still find a lot of wineries in that region and also in Napa and Sonoma with Italian varietals because of the ancient vines.
12: So why was Columbus Day declared a holiday in the first place? It's not what you would expect.
11: Well, I think if most people really understood the history of the holiday, which is well beyond the Nina Pinta and Santa Maria. It was actually declared a holiday by President Benjamin Harrison in 1892 as a result of the lynching of 11 Italian Americans in New Orleans. It turned out the police chief in that town, who had no fondness for Italian Americans because they were dark skinned, his associates blamed his murder on Italian Americans. They were acquitted at trial, but while they were in jail, a mob took over the jail and lynched them, the largest mass lynching in American history. Needless to say, many of these Italians were not even citizens. The government of Italy took great umbrage of their citizens being hung and murdered, and almost cut off diplomatic ties with the United States, and it really enraged the Italian community across the United States. The president realized he had a political problem and declared it a holiday on the 400th anniversary of Columbus sailing. Not until 1937, President Roosevelt declared it a national holiday. But I think it was emblematic of the bad treatment that Italian-American immigrants got back in the day, just like many modern-day immigrants are getting, because their skin was darker. They didn't speak the language, hard workers, but were not the equivalent of white Americans at the time. The KKK, in fact, fought this holiday when it was proposed as a national holiday. So there's a lot of history to this that needs to be explored.
12: The day is a way to remind people about the contributions of Italian Americans to California and the discrimination that Italians faced in the 1900s, including being rounded up for internment camps here in Northern California during World War II and having their fishing boats confiscated by the government in Santa Cruz.
11: Well, for our luck, a lot of property was confiscated. But for much of that period, even before that, Italian Americans weren't allowed to go to public schools in some states. They were discriminated in other ways. Not allowed to join unions in some areas. They were seen as second-class citizens and given jobs deserving of such. Frankly, that's why the Italian community owned a lot of the garbage collection business, because that was the only jobs they could get. And so, fortunately, with this holiday, the community was recognized, and I think Italian-Americans appreciated, even though it's not named Columbus Day in Sacramento anymore, it's just recognition of their contribution to our community and our state.
12: And that is Sacramento political consultant Steve Maviglio. It is 6:50 now, KFBK, Sacramento's News Radio. Out to the road we go one last time. Here's Dana Hess.
13: And as I said, I've certainly enjoyed my day off. Brought to you by Mattress Firm right now, downtown of the Split, 8 minutes northbound Camp City, also 8 minutes Split to Roseville, eastbound 80, and that's really good. Downtown Elk Grove, 11 minutes on I-5, 10 minutes on 99, that's fantastic. Downtown of Folsom, 18-minute ride for you there, eastbound 50, 18 minutes out to Woodland, northbound I-5, 8 minutes to Davis, westbound 80. The only slowing I'm seeing right now is going to be going across the river, southbound the Cap City Freeway there near Cal Expo. And also we have, we had some work going on out there, but they may have, here we go, northbound I-5 with the bypass. It's going to be the I-5 project. They're going to have a little closure out there of a lane or two. So just be ready for that if you happen to be heading out there. 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
14: Mainly clear for the rest of your Monday. Tonight's low, 46 to 50. Tuesday, sunny, high 77 to 81. Sunshine Wednesday, high 78 to 82. And the high on Thursday, 84 to 88. I'm AccuWeather's Andy Robb on KFBK. 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
12: Right now, 63 in El Dorado Hills, 65 in Oak Grove, 65 in Davis also, 66 in Sacramento at KFBK, Sacramento's News Radio. I'm Steve Telliano in for Kitty O'Neill, and the KFBK Afternoon News continues now with a check of money and business news from Kelly Brothers over at Cap Trust.
15: The mayor of New York doesn't celebrate Columbus Day, but that doesn't mean the bond market doesn't. The bond market was shut down today for the Columbus Day holiday. The NBA... keeping a closer eye on the ball. They have been working out balls that have microchip sensors embedded in them at 1 gram each. According to the commissioner, players have not been able to tell the difference. Why do we need that? It can sense movement and changes in trajectory. It can help refs determine who touched the ball last. It would also help with analytics, the teams who use analytics and how their players are shooting or passing. So we'll see if next year we get a ball that actually has an embedded chip in it full time in the league. Market overall awaiting earnings season beginning tomorrow with banks reporting. And today marked the 4-year anniversary of the current bull market, which has seen the S&P jump 120% over the last 48 months. Here are the final numbers today. Dow 195, 51,850. NASDAQ down 120. S&P down 4 points. Gold down 20, 41.95 an ounce. 10-year bond yield. Well, I as I mentioned, the bond market was shut down today. It'll reopen tomorrow morning.
12: All right. Thank you, Kelly. Earlier today, federal agents searched the Washington, D.C. home of Minnesota Congresswoman Ilhan Omar, the raid reportedly in connection to an ongoing investigation into immigration fraud. A congresswoman responded this afternoon, calling it an attempt to target political enemies and weaponize federal law enforcement. We asked ABC News law enforcement contributor and senior retired Secret Service editor Don Mihalik what he makes of the raids today.
16: So we don't know specifically what is happening with this investigation, but it sounds like the federal government launched an investigation into the congresswoman's paperwork related to her immigration status, and maybe they found some discrepancies in that paperwork, and they're trying to track down or find out where those discrepancies were made, if there's any supporting documentation, and any other evidence that could help sustain their investigation. Of course, you know, a congressperson, a senator are not immune from the law, and the federal government can enforce the same laws on them that they can enforce on the regular public. And in the case of her, they're probably looking at her background, what she put on her paperwork, what she told people, and trying to compare everything to make sure everything checks out. And look, it could be something as small as maybe she made a paperwork error, or it could be something larger up to and including a fraud. I guess we'll have to wait for the investigation to play out to see which way this goes.
12: The Minnesota congresswoman says she has been targeted for 10 years with what she calls baseless lies and smear campaigns. Coming up, we will check on the hour's top stories, traffic and weather together once again. Then we will hand off from the KFPK Afternoon News to the Pat Walsh Show coming up. Thanks to Joe Michaels for managing the editor's desk today. Thanks to our tech producer, Kylie Brooks, and to Lexi, who will take over for the Pat Walsh Show. Coming up next, we will hand it off to the Pat Walsh Show. So stay tuned here to Sacramento's news station, KFPK.
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8: It is 7 o'clock. I'm Steve Telliano in for Kitty O'Neill today. California Governor Gavin Newsom urging communities to stay calm as a reported surge in federal immigration enforcement hits some communities around the state. Newsom reminding residents that state and local police do not serve as immigration agents and are limited by state law. Residents are encouraged to know their rights, according to the governor. President Trump speaking tonight at a campaign rally in Youngstown, Ohio. He's talking about Republicans and stumping ahead of the midterm election, saying he wants to protect people from what he calls the leftist nuts. Trump appeared with Senator John Houston, the incumbent facing a close challenge from former Democratic Senator Sherrod Brown. And San Francisco's former deputy chief of police and her 24-year-old daughter are dead. Authorities say that Ann Mannix and her daughter were shot at their home in Marin County by her estranged husband, also a retired San Francisco police officer, a sergeant. Investigators say he then turned the gun on himself in an apparent murder and suicide. All right, time now to check on traffic and weather together, and we will start that in the KFPK Traffic Center with Bob Williams.
9: 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Traffic hazards southbound 99 just north of Fruit Ridge Road with a tire in the center divide. Somebody can pick that up, or maybe it'll fit your car. We got work starting up at 7:30 this evening. That's going to be reduced lanes on northbound I-5 from the county line to County Road 22 with the County Road 22 off-ramp closed. That's starting at 7:30. And still just a little sluggish traffic on the Cap City Freeway between Arden and the American River. 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Traffic on the 10s every 10 minutes, mornings and afternoons. 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
10: Mainly clear for the rest of your Monday. Tonight's low, 46 to 50. Tuesday, sunny, high 77 to 81. Sunshine Wednesday, high 78 to 82. And the high on Thursday, 84 to 88. I'm AccuWeather's Andy Robb on KFBK, Sacramento's News Radio.
8: And right now we have 65 degrees at KFBK, Sacramento's News Radio. Time to hand it over to the Pat Walsh Show. In for Pat Walsh this evening, it is Scott Robinson. How are you, sir?
11: Hey, I'm good, Steve. How about you?
8: I'm doing fine. What's on tap tonight?
11: Oh, wow. Well, you know, I've said this a couple of times on previous shows, but this one in particular, I may need a place to stay when I get through with the show because I may not be welcomed home.
8: Oh, no.

0: I was out with my wife on Saturday night and I was talking about a few things. I said, ooh, that gives me an idea for a show. And she's like, you're not going to talk about me on the show, are you? And I'm like, well, why not? I'm not saying anything mean. She said, but you're talking about me on the show. So I have a couple of stories I want to share and talk about my weekend, especially NFL Sunday, which made me very, very sad. Then, you know, we're going to get into a little bit of a serious topic, talking about televised executions, because that's in the news now because of a certain piece of murdering trash by the name of Nadal Hassan. But I just want to ask a question because I'm kind of torn about it. So I want people to call in and I want to talk about this. And that's what a talk radio is all about, of course. It's just talking about the issues of the day. And then I came across something as I was producing the show. Presidential quirks. Of all the presidents in their existence, the 42 that have been in that illustrious office, going to talk about some of their most notable quirks of some of the presidents and have a little bit of fun with that. Not to mention, I want to talk about movies that didn't age well. And because I'm a Raiders fan and I don't know what winning is all about, I want to talk about some of the most memorable sports blowouts in history. So I've got a lot of that going on. And if you can believe it, if you thought that there was like a National Hurricane Center, where would you think that would be located, Steve?
1: Well, I would certainly hope somewhere not in Florida or Georgia.
0: How about a Waffle House?
1: Oh, interesting.
0: Yeah, so we're going to talk a little bit about that and lots more. I'm not going to give everything away because I usually get into this habit. Usually when I'm talking to Kitty about this, I, you know, give up everything I want to talk about. And
1: don't
0: I usually get to about maybe half of it. And then I feel bad because I let people down because there's some poor schmo listening to the radio going, wait, you said you were going to talk about this. I feel cheated. We can't have that.
1: Well, and they get their money back when that happens. We can't have that either, right?
0: What money?
1: Oh, right.
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0: All right, happy Monday to you. Scott Robinson with you, sitting in for Pat Walsh on this fine Monday evening on KFPK News Radio, 93.1 FM, 1530 AM, and live everywhere on the iHeartRadio app. Oh man, it is so good to be here. I hope you are having a great start to your Monday. And I want to be more cognizant because I want to say hello to Lexi. I have listened to Pat on, you know, the days I'm not here. How are you doing, Lexi? How you feeling?
1: I'm great, thank you.
0: Okay, I know you're feeling a little under the weather at one point, so, you know, kind of a little bit tired. I know you've been working hard and, yeah, to be young and working at it, I remember those days, so I feel for you.
1: Well, thank you. I got welcome. Sick once, and I thought I was over it, and then it knocked me down again. But hopefully there's no third time or charm involved, so hopefully I'm good to go. I like to think of, like, this just me being sick before winter truly starts, so I'm
0: there,
1: like, over
0: you go.
1: My body's ready.
0: Yes, you are conditioning yourself for the winter.
1: Exactly.
0: Now, speaking of which, and this is no reflection on you, Lexi, I have to give props. I think it was a couple of weeks ago we did the whole Fat Bear Challenge that has nothing to do with you, Lexi, but, you know, people, you know, preparing for the winter. So in this case, I'm talking bears. You know, you're preparing your immune system to be ready for the winter, and that's a good thing. Bears, of course, are feeding up, getting ready for their winter's nap so they can wake up in the spring and be all conditioned and eating up. And of course, there was the Fat Bear Contest, and I lost money on Calshi because my bear did not come in. Apparently, we have a new winner by the name of Backpack. So Backpack was voted the fattest bear. So I lost out. It is what it is. And, you know, I lost my mortgage money. So I don't know what to tell you. But anyway, I'm feeling good on this Monday evening. Of course, if you don't know, I am the host of the Beyond the Humidor podcast, which went live this Sunday at midnight. You can check that out on your free iHeartRadio app or wherever you listen to podcasts. You can take a listen if you dare. I have to warn you, it's a little bluer than this show because on that show, I am not constrained by FCC rules. So I can pretty much say whatever I bloody want. So we have a good time in this particular episode. Kind of went off the rails a little bit. There was alcohol involved and cigars involved. So, hey, it's always a good time. But if you want something a little bit tamer, of course, you can listen to Pat's Peeps. He has episode 526, and that was as of 11 o'clock this morning. I don't know if he did a new episode, but I was listening to episode 526, which he did on October 8th. And Pat, if you don't know, Pat is my mentor. He is my mentor, my inspiration, and he is the man who gave me my shot, literally. Between him and Bill White, who I met with when it was determined that, you know, I was going to be a fill-in host for Pat, and it's something I will always be grateful for. They gave me my shot to be on the airwaves, and again, I will never forget it, and I am forever in their debt for doing this because this has been one of the greatest joys of my life. Now, with that said, I was listening to Pat's Peeps, and again, Pat inspired me. He was talking about the electronic football game from the mid-60s and 70s that was really, really big. I was talking to Tiny Wife about this, and she's like, I kind of know what you're talking about, but I'm a girl, so I didn't really get into it. But guys, and I'm not trying to exclude the ladies, but, you know, if you happen to know, if you had like a big or little brother who had one of these, it was this tray that, you know, looked like a football field, and you had like all the football players on it, and you plan your plays and you turn it on and it would just vibrate and the football players would go all over the place. You try to throw the football and it would go towards the couch. It was just, it was the most ridiculous thing. However, it was probably one of the most profitable toys that the NFL had ever licensed. Wrap your head around that. It for something that didn't work, that would be considered a toy failure these days, it was probably one of the biggest thing ever. I mean, little boys would ask for that. I know I did. I never got one. Cue the sad music, but no, I never got the electronic football game. But it was one of those things. It wasn't because I couldn't get it. It was just because there are other cooler things, I guess, or whatever the case may be. And I don't remember. I don't know how expensive it was. It was just like, no, you can't have one. And it was like, you know, that was just my Christmas or birthday, or I found something else to, you know, hope for my birthdays. I'm not quite sure. But yeah, it was just wild. But getting on to, you know, I'm kind of doing a segue here, but I'm just telling you, check out the Pat's Peeps episode for October 8th, episode 526. They're always a good time. He talks about the the football game, of course, and of course, a particular NFL celebration that was, actually, it got one of the players censured, but they reversed it because I don't know what's going on with the NFL now, but over the past, like, maybe 10 years, the NFL has stood for the No Fun League. It's like they want to ban celebrations because they think they're a bit much, but for a lot of us, that's the spectacle and that's the fun. I mean, remember Icky Woods? I mean, the Icky Shake. I mean, stuff like that. It was fun to see guys celebrate in the end zone. But now it's like, oh, no, you can't do that because that makes the other side feel bad. Do not get me started. But anyway, also, Pat talks about family traditions, particularly in his family. And, of course, in true Pat Walsh fashion, you know, he pulls out a rare 45 that he shares with everyone. I don't want to give too much away, but definitely check out Pat's Peeps and check out 526. And if you got to 527 this afternoon, check that one out too. You're going to have a great time. And, you know, the whole toy thing, like I said, the toys, like I was thinking about toy failures as I was producing the show today. And there are a bunch of toys that just did not take off for various reasons. And I want to get into that after the break. But for now, hey, kick back, relax. I hope you are Walshing. For those of you who are true diehard fans, know what Walshing is. It's doing something else while you're listening to the show. I don't expect everyone to just sit back and relax on their couch, you know, just listening to me, but hey, maybe you're doing something else, and I welcome that. Part of the reason why Patrick's not here is because he's watching the Rams game, and from what I last checked, it's kind of close. Bills and Rams, 1 point. They are between 1 point. Rams are at 14. Bills are at 13. Oh, wow. Yeah, this is looking tight. Mm-hmm. Yeah, Bills are in the red zone, it looks like. Oof. I'm not going to try to call this game because, on this particular show, I feel kind of bad.
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Which, Patrick. I feel like after the show, I need to do a welfare check, go out to the foothills and make sure you're all right. Because, the last couple of ones made me kind of worry about you, buddy. But, of course, for all my judgment, as I sit back and watch the NFL this weekend, I enjoy this time of year, and not for the reason, well, everyone has various reasons as to why they enjoy this part of the year. You know, part of it is it's the fall, baseball, you know, the playoffs and such, and for me, the NFL. I don't know why I put up with the abuse that I put up with, but as a Raiders fan, I put up with a lot of abuse, and it makes me sad. As the Raiders, in the first few weeks, when they were 3-0, and I saw my fellow Raider brethren just, so happy. It's like you have all this hope, and you're like, yes, this is our year. This is indicative of it. You know, we've won 3 in a row and we are fantastic. And this is going to really work out well. And even when we lost to Kansas City, it's like we held our own. And, you know, yeah, we're still comfortable. And then we play the Pats and we just fall apart. And, I have no words. I know what Chargers fans feel like right now. And when we were 3-0, it was guarded optimism. Very guarded optimism. People looked at me surprised like, look, your Raiders are 3-0 now. Isn't this great? And I said, that's nice. Just waiting. I didn't want to say they'll find some way to, you know, just crash into the ground, but I was just like, it was guarded optimism. It was like, you know, I hope I'm wrong, but if history's taught me anything, this is not going to end well. And yeah, New England had a good time with us, if you will. As Kubiak was asked what went wrong, and he's like, the offense and the defense and the special teams, no, we didn't play like we were going to win. It's just like, so do you mean like everything? it was just gosh awful. But hey, if you want to share in my pain or something you want to talk about in the course of the evening, let me just give out the numbers just for grins. 800-834-1530 if you've got something to talk about. Hey, I just want to have fun tonight. So if, you know, it's on topic, off topic, what have you, by all means, you're more than welcome to call. And let's just have some fun and have a conversation, kick back and relax. I truly enjoy that. And again, that is the entire point of talk radio. I truly enjoy this portion of it. For someone who's listened to it since the early 90s, and I've always enjoyed the interaction of talk radio and hearing, listening to people call in and give their views and just have fun. And I know there are a lot of the Pat Walsh faithful who are actually still listening, even if I'm here, and enjoy listening to me. And for that, I am grateful. Thank you. Thank you so much.

0: But just back to the Raiders, it was a, I consider, a blowout. But there have been other blowouts in sporting history. I mean, really, really bad ones. Ones that just kind of make you feel bad. One in particular, February 28th, 2015, Ronda Rousey defeats Kat Zingano. 14 seconds. That is even faster than the Tyson Spinks fight back in the, I believe that was in 89. I have to look at it. See, this is one of the disadvantages of not being Pat, because Pat could just rattle that off. I think that beating took about 93 seconds. But Ronda Rousey established her place in the MMA as one of the greatest fighters, male or female, with the fastest victory in UFC history. Rousey avoided charging Zinago's attempted knee kick, gained control after a brief scramble on the ground, and maneuvered her way into a tap-inducing armbar in 14 bloody seconds. How crazy is that? Let me tell you, I've got a lot more coming up. And hey, give me a call if you want to, you know, relive some of the slaughters that have been in sports. Absolutely. So yeah, call in and let's have a good time on this fine Monday evening. We're just getting started. So thank you for listening. I'm Scott Robinson in for Pat Walsh of KPK News Radio. 93.1 FM, 1530 AM, and live everywhere on the iHeartRadio app.
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2: ABC News, I'm Dave Packer. Six Flags says it's temporarily closing similar roller coasters across all parks after a person died today riding the Goliath at Six Flags over Atlanta.
3: A witness describing the horrific accident to a local station saying they saw a man fall and hit the ride several times. Four other people were injured in the incident. The Goliath opened in 2006, according to the Six Flags website. It reaches speeds of 70 miles per hour with an elevation of 200 feet.
2: ABC's Faith Abube. Weeks before the midterm elections, federal agents searched the home of Democratic Congresswoman Ilhan Omar as part of what they say is an ongoing criminal investigation. Omar calling this a, quote, attempt to target political enemies and weaponize federal law enforcement. Authorities say actress Selma Blair has been issued a summons accusing her of assaults that occurred aboard a plane. She was taken to custody following a flight from Los Angeles to New York for being abusive and injuring two flight attendants. This is ABC News.
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4: I'm Joe Michaels with your top local stories on KFBK News Radio. Governor Gavin Newsom is urging communities to stay calm as a reported surge in federal immigration enforcement hits some California communities. Newsom reminding residents state and local police do not serve as immigration agents and are limited by state law. Residents are being encouraged to know their rights and make plans to protect their families. A worker at a Save Mart in Marysville was stabbed to death Sunday inside the store. KFBK's Kai Ariano reports.
5: A Save Mart employee in Marysville was fatally stabbed and another injured at the scene. Bystanders in the store detained the attacker until the police arrived. According to officers, the employee died after life-saving measures were implemented, and the other victim took himself to the hospital. Attacker 33-year-old Samuel Hartbauer did not know the victims when the assault occurred. He is now booked at the Yuba County Jail and has an active felony warrant that was issued by Yuba City Police. Hartbauer is on charges of homicide and assault with a deadly weapon. Kyriano, KFBK, Sacramento's News Radio.
4: Investigators have yet to determine a motive. Lake Tahoe ski resorts are getting even more optimistic as projections for a massive El Nino storm pattern continue to grow. Part of the Pacific near the equator is now 86 degrees Fahrenheit. That area typically warms up during an El Nino year, but this time it's at record highs. So the chances of massive storms hitting California over the next few months are exceptionally high. Many scientists say this might be the biggest El Nino in recorded history. The hope now is that those storms are cold enough to create lots of snow in the high country, not just lots of rain. 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
6: Good evening, 7:34. Bob Williams from the KFBK Traffic Center. Vehicle versus pedestrian injury crash at the intersection Watt Avenue at Arden Way. Got a crash working Watt Avenue southbound intersection of Air Base Drive. This is two cars involved. Cones are coming out. Get ready. Fix 50 project back in swing tonight. Also, a lot of work on I-5. For sure, just starting up now, is going to be reduced lanes on northbound 5 from the county line to County Road 22 with the County Road 22 off-ramp closed overnight.
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0: Thanks for joining me this evening. 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Scott Robinson with you. And hey, getting into the birthday board this evening. Melvin Franklin, American R&B bass vocalist of the Temptations. Born on this day, Montgomery, Alabama. You're celebrating a birthday. Happy birthday to you. Sadly, we lost Melvin Franklin in 1995. Love the Temptations. I love that era of the music groups and the vocalists. This is just one of those you just want to just sit back and just listen to it. But because I'm doing a show, I can't do that. So I'll just save that when I am in the car on my way to Thunder Valley to enjoy a post-show cigar. Oh, okay. Now, if you want to call in, by all means, hey, the phones are hot. 800-834-1530. Lexi is answering those phones for us and taking care of the technical stuff. Thank you so much, Lexi. And we got our first call of the evening, Lori at Bay Point. Lori, hey there.
1: Hi. How are you?
0: How are you, my lovely?
1: Just fine. I love the Oakland Raiders, too. My dad used to take me to the games. Yeah, I remember when John Madden was alive and they won a lot of Super Bowls back then.
0: That's right. Yeah,
1: that's right. They had Ken Stabler, Dave Casper, John Matuszak, those good guys.
0: Yeah, I was always partial to Jack the Assassin Tatum. Oh.
1: Right.
0: Yes, and Otto,
1: so
0: yeah.
1: You're saying they're winning 3-0, Raiders are?
0: I was looking, I was secretly just hoping. It's like, okay, I hope I'm wrong. This is not one of those cases where I am rooting for them to fail. But when they were 3-0, I'm like, this is too good to be true. I am not going to fall for this again. I will not fall for this again. I do not want to feel like a jilted prom date.
1: Oh, yeah.
0: Oh, wow. Yes. But, hey, maybe they can get it together with Mendoza.
1: Los Angeles Rams, huh?
0: Oh, poor Pat. Yeah. Poor Pat.
1: Poor Pat. Yeah.
0: But, hey, at least the Dodgers are doing well. So I'm kind of clinging to that the Dodgers are doing well. And, hey, if my team in the NFL doesn't do well, you know, I got my hopes in the MLB. So.
1: Right.
0: Oh, it is so great to hear from you, Lori.
1: Yeah, it's good to hear from you, too. I go, Scott's on. Patrick must have called in sick for the Ram game.
0: Of course he did. Hey, here's the thing, Lori. All of us of the Patrick faithful, we know what happened today. He's not calling in sick. Yeah. He's taking a day off to enjoy the Rams game. You know that's going to happen.
1: Yeah.
0: You can set that to your calendar. There's nothing wrong with that. I get that.
1: Yeah, that's right.
0: Yes, I love it. I love it. I love it.
1: Yes.
0: Oh, it is so good to hear from you. Lori, you have an excellent night. Thank you so much.
1: I hope Raiders win more of their games.
0: Hopefully. Yeah, we got to get it together. We got to get together with Mendoza. Kirk Cousins was kind of falling apart. I mean, I sat back watching the first part of the game yesterday, and I'm sitting there like, that's what I'm talking about. He made that pass and that touchdown pass. I'm like, yes, that's what I'm talking about. And then he just started falling apart, and I'm just like, no. It's like, this is what I'm used to screaming. I wasn't used to, like, you know, the whole, you know, yeah, we're connecting. This is great. And it was like, no, what are you doing? You're killing me. Oh, my. Lori, you have a fantastic night.
1: You do, too. Right.
0: Thank you so much.
1: Okay. See you later.
0: All right, my lovely. Oh, man. Yeah. I mean, it is just something about, you know, you're rooting for your team in the NFL, and when they start falling apart and you try to be faithful. I mean, I never want to be one of those bandwagon fans where I just sit back and just, you know, hey, you know, whichever team is winning, that's who I'm rooting for. You know, I have, and I don't know about you, you kind of have that justification when your team is sucking. And if you're fortunate, you know, there's someone in your division in the playoffs and you make that excuse. It's like, well, you know, KC is in our division and yeah, they're getting up there and they're going to the Super Bowl. So I'm going to root for KC now. Although like in week two, you were screaming, hoping they get pummeled. Let me tell you. But hey, before I go any further, Lexi, I have an ask. We have the Tap and Talk, and you have been so versed in explaining the Tap and Talk. Let the folks know, how can they utilize the Tap and Talk if they feel kind of shy and they don't want to call in on the 800-834-1530 and they just want to, you know, drop a comment in? How would one do that, Lexi?
2: 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It's free to download. 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You can click on that microphone, and it'll give you a 30-second message that you can send to us. It comes straight to my inbox, and we will play it on the air. So if you're on the go, maybe too shy to talk to us over the phone, you can always leave us a Tap and Talk, and we will play it for you on air.
0: And there you go. 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

0: Hey there, welcome back. You know, I found this song like a few days ago. Lexi was quite happy when she heard it. Thanks for listening on KPK News Radio, 1530 AM, 93.1 FM, and everywhere if you happen to have that free iHeartRadio app. Listening to the Pat Walsh Show, Scott Robinson with you. As we listen to Chapel Rome. I have to say this much about Chapel Rome. Okay, she does a song called Pink Pony Club. Now, I wanted to hate this song. But it was one of those, have you ever heard a song where you think it's like, oh my God, this is so awful, but then you find yourself singing it or humming it or whatever the case may be? I was in Vegas for a podcast event, and for some reason, that song was stuck in my bloody head. I'm sitting here going, Pink Pony Club, blah, blah, blah, blah, blah, blah, blah, blah. I had to shake my head and go, wait, what the hell am I singing? This is bad. I'm not supposed to like this. I don't know. Lexi, what do you think of Pink Pony Club?
1: I mean, at this point, that song replayed over and over again in 2024 for me, so I'm happy that you just joined the Pink Pony Club.
0: Well, no, that was a while back. I mean, I'm talking about this was like early 25. I'm not saying I just discovered it.
1: Oh, got it.
0: I just discovered this song in particular. It was just kind of like, I kind of like this song. I'm going to use it as bumper music. But no. Pink Pony Club was like, yeah, year and a half or so. No, I am not that far back.
1: Okay, I'm glad. I was like, okay, we need to catch up.
0: No.
1: Yeah, one of the greatest debut albums from a recent pop artist that's on the rise, I'd say.
0: I'm thinking so, but it's like one of those where it's just like, am I supposed to like this? Because it's just kind of catchy. It's one of those where it's just kind of like, okay. I suppose, yeah.
1: Yeah.
0: Okay.
1: She really likes her songs to be like campy and
0: yes!
1: have like fun ad-libs, and it's just supposed to be fun, which I feel like has been missing from pop music, so I really enjoy it.
0: You know what? You're right. Just by you saying that, you are so correct. It's like, everything doesn't have to have a point. It doesn't have to be serious. It could just be something happy where you just la, la, la, la, la. You're just a happy wanderer and it's okay. It doesn't have to. Yeah. Stuff like that just makes me stop and say, you know, hey there, Scotty. You're just taking things way too seriously. Take a breath. Relax. Enjoy. We were talking about various things before the break, but yeah, before I get into those, I have to tell you about my weekend. Aside from the, you know, horrific game that I watched, Raiders and Pats, my wife and I spent time together, and that's a good thing. But, you know, this is the season, this around this time to fall. The whole pumpkin spice thing. And I'm picking on Lexi a lot. I have questions and I need help here. So this is why I'm kind of picking on Lexi. What are your thoughts on pumpkin spice?
1: I don't really have thoughts on pumpkin spice. I don't drink it. I don't consume things with pumpkin spice in it, despite, you know, being a white girl. You would think that was like the first thing I ever ordered at Starbucks.
0: Oh my gosh.
1: I was very surprised to know that Pat has an obsession with pumpkin spice because he's not their target audience.
0: Now see, I didn't want to say it, but you said it for me. It's just like, that is just the, you know, it's like, autumn is just like the white girl season where it's just kind of like, oh, we have pumpkin spice. And my wife is from Pennsylvania. And what they do in the fall, You know, the fall in Pennsylvania is not good enough for them. They have to go, further north to go see the Leafs, the Leafers. Have you ever heard of Leafers?
1: No.
0: Oh, they go to watch the leaves change. So Pennsylvania, it's not good enough. You gotta go up to Connecticut so you can see, like, you know, true fall, because the fall in Pennsylvania is not good enough. So you have that, and you have pumpkin spice. And I thought I was immune. I have no interest in pumpkin spice at Starbucks. I have a friend who's a barista, and they tell me, oh, yeah, this is our big season because it's pumpkin spice season. And I'm like, oh, well, that's nice. And then Tiny Wife, on a trip to Trader Joe's, shows up with her bag of Trader Joe's stuff. And she has a box of biscotti, not just any biscotti, but pumpkin biscotti. Damn you, woman. I opened that up. She gave me one and said, oh, just taste it. It's good. I don't know what happened, but I'm just like, oh my God, this is the greatest thing ever. But not to be, you know, not the, you know, the icing on the cupcake was she had these little cookies, these little snaps or crackers that were pumpkin cranberry. And she gave me a handful of those. And oh dear God, they are the greatest thing ever. What is happening to me? I have fallen for the pump. They have me in their clutches, Lexi. What do I do? I am trapped, man.
1: I don't know. Wait for December and wait for peppermint to become the greatest.
0: I need peppermint. Peppermint needs to come save me, Lexi. This is awful. I am in the clutches of pumpkin spice. I don't like it. I'm not happy. I need help, man. This is like, oh, it's like I'm addicted to heroin. No. I just can't. I don't want to like this, but I do. And she laughed at me as I went into the pantry and grabbed another handful of pumpkin cranberry crackers. Hey, we got more coming up here on the Pat Walsh Show, KPK News Radio, 93.1 FM, 1530 AM, and live everywhere on the iHeartRadio app.
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8: I'm Dave Packer. A deadly accident at Six Flags Over Georgia involving multiple passengers on a roller coaster. A witness saying they saw a man fall and hit the ride several times. Here's ABC's Faith Abube.
9: Riders on this popular roller coaster at Six Flags evacuated after a passenger reportedly died while on the ride. The Goliath is one of the largest rides at Six Flags Over Georgia. The car stopped near the top of the ride, people taking off one by one.
8: Now Six Flags says it's temporarily closing similar roller coasters across all parks. Swift bipartisan criticism of President Trump's deal for the U.S. to buy Russian diesel fuel. Critics say the deal will empower Russian President Putin to prolong the war with Ukraine. The White House says it's being put into place to lower the price of diesel. ABC News contributor and retired Marine Colonel Steve Ganyard.
10: Will it relieve markets at all? No. We're probably going to have to see some of the strategic reserves out of Europe be released to do anything that's going to affect the price of oil. But until the Persian Gulf settled, until the Houthis and Saudis are settled, until the Ukrainian war is settled, nothing's going to come back down to pre-war levels.
8: Federal agents today searched the Washington, D.C. home of Minnesota Representative Ilhan Omar. Sources tell ABC News the investigation is into Omar's immigration paperwork. Omar, a U.S. citizen, was born in Somalia. ABC's Jay O'Brien has a statement from top House Democrats regarding the raid.
11: It says, quote, the Trump administration's raid on Congresswoman Ilhan Omar's home is deeply disturbing and raises serious questions about the continued corrupt weaponization of the federal government against Donald Trump's adversaries. That's from Hakeem Jeffries, the top Democrat in the House, as well as the other two top Democrats in that chamber.
8: Authorities say actress Selma Blair has been issued a summons accusing her of assaults that occurred on board a plane after she was taken into custody following a flight from Los Angeles to New York for being abusive and injuring two flight attendants. You're listening to ABC News.
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12: I'm Joe Michaels with your top local stories on KFBK News Radio. San Francisco's former deputy chief of police and her 24-year-old daughter are dead. Authorities say Ann Mannix and her daughter Katie were shot at a home in Marin County. The suspected shooter is Ann Mannix's estranged husband, retired San Francisco Police Sergeant Kevin Mannix, who investigators say then turned the gun on himself in an apparent murder-suicide. Sacramento's country music festival Golden Sky returns to Discovery Park next year. KFBK's Delaney Joyce has the details.
13: Following a two-year hiatus, country music fans will be able to return to Golden Sky on October 9th and 10th in 2027, according to Danny Wimmer Presents, the group behind Aftershock and Golden Sky. This following a record-breaking attendance of 180,000 at Aftershock earlier in the month and a recent partnership extension between Danny Wimmer Presents and the City of Sacramento. Tickets for Golden Sky go on sale October 16th, and the lineup will be released Thursday at 10 a.m. Previous big names at the festival include Thomas Rhett, Shaboozy, Tim McGraw, and Luke Bryan. Delaney Joyce, KFBK, Sacramento's News Radio.
12: Mexican drug cartels are building up their fleets, and they're apparently doing it by stealing rental cars from California. Sergeant Meja of the LAPD is a member of the Task Force for Regional Auto Theft Prevention. He tells the LA Times cartels love heavy-duty pickup trucks and Jeeps because they can quickly drive through rough terrain and away from Border Patrol. They're also used to move drugs. Authorities responsible for recovering the vehicles say the popular targets include Chevy Suburbans, Ford Raptors, Toyota pickups, Cadillac Escalades, and BMW SUVs. Investigators say the criminal groups sometimes convert the trucks into what they call mutant tanks by adding heavy ballistic-proof steel plating, firing ports, and gun mounts. Experts say California sees significant theft partly due to its restrictive privacy laws on GPS tracking of rental vehicles. Get news alerts at any time. 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
14: 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Bob.

0: Williams from the KFBK Traffic Center with an injury crash being reported right now. This is going to be the El Camino Avenue on-ramp to I-5. We do have a report of a crash there, but no details. We have emergency crews responding. We know that much. Traffic hazard with a disabled vehicle. Actually, it's got a loose load. It's trying to get that tied down. This is 50 westbound, just west of Jefferson Boulevard. Had been in the slow lane. They may have gotten it moved out of the way by now. Animal hazards, southbound Highway 49, Hulbert Way. This is Placer County. Vehicle versus deer. The deer is injured and in the number 2 lane. And some good news. We thought we were going to have an overnight reduced lanes on northbound 5. Turns out just till 9 o'clock, down to 1 lane from the Sacramento County line to Old River Road, Old River Road, County Road 22 until 9 o'clock. But the County Road 22 ramp on ramp will be closed until 4:30 in the morning.
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0: Hey there, all you Walshers. I am back at it. Scott Robinson sitting in for Pat Walsh this evening. Thank you for joining me here on KPK News Radio, 93.1 FM, 1530 AM, and live everywhere on the iHeartRadio app. We are in the second hour. The first hour went really, really fast. I am going to register a quick complaint. Okay. I am doing this in a very, very nice studio here at iHeart Studios. My only complaint is this studio is not built for taller people. I love, Pat, just a little. I am pulling back the curtain on the Pat Walsh show a little bit here. Pat stands up when he does the show. The whole duration of the show, he is standing as he's doing the show. I would like to do that because motion creates emotion. Standing up, you know, you get a little more animated as you're standing up and such. Unfortunately, at 6'5", I would be bending down to get to the microphone. So sadly, I can't do that. So, you know, I am not for lack of wanting, but I am, you know, sitting as I am doing the show. We need to get, like, you know, taller mic stands here so I can stand up and do this thing. But hey, I'm still happy to be here with you. So love it, love it, love it. Hey, this just in, actually, for all of you Breaking Bad fans, Roy Frank R.J. Mitty, the third American actor who played Walter White's son, Walter White Jr., he sadly passed away today in Brownsville, Texas, at the age of 34. He was diagnosed with cerebral palsy when he was 3. He became an actor and advocate for disability and cerebral palsy. And if you were a fan of the show, you watched him, and I thought he was great. So sadly, you know, we got to give up much love to R.J. Mitty and his passing. Very unfortunate at such a young age, at 34. What are the other things I forgot to mention? Robin the Interrupter is in the process of getting shoulder surgery, so I just wanted to put that out there for everyone here of all the Pat Walsh faithful. Hey, let's send some positive vibes and thoughts to Robin for her speedy recovery, and we are wishing you the best, my love. So we look forward to you, you know, recovering, and hey, join me on a show ever so often, or joining Pat, or whatever the case may be. But hey, here at the Pat Walsh Show, we're rooting for you, lovely. So you just keep at it and hang in there, and you just focus on getting well. So we were talking about sporting massacres. Now, just a little funny aside, I could not, when you get up there in age, you start losing words. You have these senior moments, and you're just like, okay, I'm thinking of, you know, in sports where some, you know, where the other side just gets, you know, massacred or slaughtered or whatever. So I'm sitting here typing in, you know, as I'm researching for the show, greatest sports massacres. Yeah, much to my surprise, when Munich comes up as 72, it's like, no, that's not what I'm looking for. And then it's like it comes out because, you know, AI is smarter than I am, and it's like blowouts. Oh, yeah, blowouts. That's the word I'm looking for. Not massacres, blowouts. Honky donkey. But before I get into that, I do have to mention this. And, you know, I put out a lot of my life on the show for the sake of being authentic and just having some fun and just relating to everyone, because I know that I am not alone in the things that I experience. And, you know, life's an experience for everyone. So I may discover that, you know, the combination to my door lock's been changed when I get home, but hey, I do this for you. So my wife and I, we are coming home from listening to, you know, watching a comic on Saturday night over at Laughs Unlimited, Insane Wayne. If you haven't heard him, he was on America's Got Talent. Very gifted comic. If you get the opportunity, definitely listen to him. Check out his Instagram. I think it is 209 Insane Wayne. But yeah, he can't be missed. Black cat dreadlocks in a wheelchair. But he is the funniest thing on roller skates. No pun intended. But we were on the way home and we were talking about This Is a Nats. And I discovered something about my wife. Because as we were driving home, I'm just like, talking about breakfast the next morning. And like, you know, Pop wants some waffles. Maybe I'll make some waffles tomorrow. I'll go grab some milk and I'll make up the waffle batter. And yeah, maybe we'll have that. And then she says, well, it's funny you mentioned that. I got the stuff for lemon ricotta pancakes. Now, my wife makes the greatest lemon ricotta pancakes ever. They are delicious. They make me happy. And I look at her and say, well, you could make those. And she said, well, no, I didn't bring them up that I was making them. I just got the stuff for them. And then I accused her of being a pancake tease. And I said, I am going to talk about you on the show on Monday. And she said, you're not going to talk about me. I said, yes, you're a pancake tease and the world needs to know. You offered to make me pancakes, not just any pancakes, but lemon ricotta pancakes. And if you've ever had good lemon ricotta pancakes, you would understand it's like you take the egg whites. You have to fluff the egg whites with a mixer to the point where they're just fluffy and white and add them to the batter. And they're just so light and so delicious. And, you know, she makes them and they're ready. And then you put a couple of blueberries on top with just a smidge of maple syrup. And they've got protein and they're delicious and they're delightful and they make you so, so happy. But she tells me, oh, no, I wasn't planning to make them. I said, well, why did you buy the stuff to make them? You're a pancake tease. How could you? I was very, very sad. And I shared that story with you, and chances are I will not have a place to live when I go home. So if I happen to join Pat tomorrow night, I'm not quite sure. I've got some stuff to do, but I'm hoping I can get those things situated and I will join Pat tomorrow.
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0: Hey there, I got a response from Tiny Wife. Apparently my wife is listening. Hey, thank you for joining me tonight. And thank you, Tiny Wife, for listening. KFUK News Radio, 93.1 FM, 1530 AM, and live everywhere on the iHeartRadio app. Scott Robinson sitting in for Pat Walsh this evening on the Pat Walsh Show. I will tell you what she texted me. You failed to mention that we were supposed to go wine tasting with friends on Sunday, and that's why I didn't want to make pancakes. 3 exclamation points. Here's the thing. You're going to witness an argument back and forth between Tiny Wife and I during the program. She rolled over that night because we were out late night with the comic on Saturday night. And she's like, we're not going. I was like, okay. But who's to say that she couldn't wake up and make pancakes? It just me? I mean, I don't know. Maybe I need to ask a third party. Lexi, what do you think?
1: Team Wife.
0: Oh, wow. Come on. There's got to be some loyalty here. Oh, our technical guy, Kyle's in the studio. I love it. He was hooked. It's like I was talking about the fact that I couldn't stand up while I'm doing the show. And then like 5 minutes later, Kyle comes in with a drill. He's I'm like, hey, man, how's it going? He's like, good. He's like, hey, what do you think of this? I'm like, you're the man. Where are you, Kyle, on this?
2: Personally, I'm a waffles man.
0: Oh, I'm a waffles guy, too. I make my own Belgian waffles, so yeah. But, you know, oh, these lemon ricotta pancakes are fantastic. Have you ever had lemon ricotta pancakes?
2: I can't say that I have.
0: Oh, they are so light. They are so fluffy, and they taste like lemon.
2: Yeah, you got to do it like you do like a key lime pie. You got to really whip the eggs.
0: Oh, yeah. Until they're just like frothy and you put them into the batter and they're just so light and delicious. Lexi, have you ever had lemon ricotta pancakes?
1: I can't say I've had the pleasure of eating those either.
0: Oh, you guys are missing out. You would understand my pain when she teased me with these lovely, lovely pancakes and just lies.
1: Now tell her 2 other people are waiting for her to make these pancakes.
0: Now I'm really going to be in trouble. I don't think I should go home tonight. She's like, you got people excited about these pancakes. You made me look like a villain. I'll call her during the break. Tell her I love her. Give her some flowers. Maybe I'll be okay. Oh, man. But anyway, as we segue off to that. So, a couple of Tuesdays ago, because I don't think I was here last Tuesday, I was talking about my puppies going to dog college because they are quite unruly, too many Aussies. And we have tried the wavy gravy method, as I like to call it. You know, these people who get into the, well, you know, they feel a certain way and we need to be gentle with them and we, you know, give them some medicine and they'll be okay and they can focus. And let's be honest, I want to say that, but here's the thing. We did in-home training and Tiny Wife and I suck at being dog trainers. Oh yeah, just take 7 minutes out of your day to train the puppies. Harley's like 4, Hondo's 3, and they've been pretty unruly to the fact I went away to, I went away one weekend and Tiny Wife was just like, I am about to kill these dogs. It's like, hey, let's send them off to doggy college. I'm like, I'll pay. So in November, we are sending them off to a board and train where they can train them all the good stuff. And one of the things they told us to do was, you know, they like to bark a lot and they bark to the point where my neighbors complain. Now that's a little embarrassing. And I know there are some people who would say, if your neighbors are complaining, go tell them to go kick rocks or pound sand. I don't want to be a bad neighbor. I want to be that good neighbor. You know, it's like, I understand because they drive me crazy. So I can imagine the neighbors, it drives them crazy. So I was walking the dogs one early morning and one of my neighbors pulls up in his truck and he's just like, hey, you live over here and whatever. He's like, oh yeah, those are your dogs. He's like, hey, can you do something about the dogs? Because, I mean, I work nights and I come in the morning and they're just barking and losing their minds. And again, you want to be a good neighbor. And, you know, I was a good neighbor. Say, hey, you know, I'm working on that. I understand. I get it. They drive me crazy. We're working on it, brother. It's okay. You know, I know, like I said, there's some people out there who would just say, hey, go kick rocks. It's daylight, whatever. But, you know, there's a value in being a good neighbor. Quick story on that was my neighbor from across the street. He is a CHP officer, and one of his hobbies is woodworking, and he woodworks during the day. I like to sit out on my balcony and have a cigar when I was working from home. I'd have a cigar, I'd have my laptop, and I'd have the TV on or whatever, and then he would have, you know, his woodworking equipment, and it's noisy as all get out. But, hey, I dealt with it because, hey, it's daytime, and, hey, do what you want in the daytime. But he did one of the coolest things, and I didn't ask for this. I was out in my garage, and he comes over, and he says, hey, I know I make a lot of noise in my woodworking, and, you know, hey, you know, I know, you know, it's a bother. I'm like, hey, it's the daytime. It's not a bother. I get it. You know, we're all sharing the space, whatever. And I love the fact that we're out here on our block and we're home. So, you know, nobody, you know, we're not getting any daytime burglaries because on my block, it's like you've got a CHP officer across the street. I'm home most of the time. You've got a couple of homes with American flags and Marine Corps flags. And, you know, any burglar's going to look at that and go, oh, a Marine Corps flag, that's where a gun lives. Or an American flag. Yeah, that's where a gun lives. So you don't have that problem. But anyway, so, you know, I just say, hey, no problem at all. And he says, hey, I want to give you something. And he gave me this woodworked, American flag made entirely of wood. And I'm not talking about flat. It's like kind of waving. So if it was waving in the wind, and he did this with wood lacquered in a frame. In like a, it's bigger than 8x10, probably 11x17 frame that he made, you know, with his own hands. So the short trip to grandma's house is there's value in being a good neighbor. So, you know, that's my thing. But anyway, so my puppies, you know, it's like, I promise you, I'm working on it. We're getting, you know, we're going to get them into dog because it drives us crazy. So we got to control them too, because it's a hard time having guests and whatever. So we're doing that. And they said, let's start off, you know, start off by giving them bark collars. You know, if they bark, it shocks them. Kind of conflicted on that, but I did it. And here's the thing. It was bloody incredible. My dogs are so good right now. It took like less than a week of them being on those bark collars. And, you know, a couple of barks is like, bark, yelp! And all of a sudden, they got like a few thousand volts of act right. My dogs used to bark at every single thing. Now, they're bloody fabulous. And we haven't even gotten to the board and train portion yet. I'm quite happy with it. I mean, like I said, conflicted about the whole shock collar, but it does work. Wonder what your thoughts are. Let's get into that. But hey, for now, enjoy. I'm Scott Robinson in for Pat Walsh on KFBK News Radio, 1530 AM, 93.1 FM.
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4: ABC News, I'm Dave Packer. A deadly accident at Six Flags over Georgia involving multiple passengers on a roller coaster. A witness saying they saw a man fall and hit the ride several times. ABC's Faith Abube.
5: Riders on this popular roller coaster at Six Flags evacuated after a passenger reportedly died while on the ride. The Goliath is one of the largest rides at Six Flags over Georgia. The car stopped near the top of the ride, people taking off one by one.
4: Swift bipartisan criticism of President Trump Trump's deal for the U.S. to buy Russian diesel fuel. Critics say the deal will empower Russian President Putin to prolong the war with Ukraine. Federal agents searched today the Washington, D.C. home of Minnesota Representative Ilhan Omar. Top House Democrat Hakeem Jeffries calling the raid deeply disturbing and raising serious questions about the continued corrupt weaponization of the federal government against Donald Trump's adversaries. His words. This is ABC News.
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6: I'm Joe Michaels with your top local stories on KFBK News Radio. Governor Gavin Newsom is urging communities to stay calm as a reported surge in federal immigration enforcement hits some California communities. Newsom reminding residents state and local police do not serve as immigration agents and are limited by state law. Residents are being encouraged to know their rights and make plans to protect their families. A worker at a Save Mart in Marysville was stabbed to death Sunday inside the store. KFBK's Kai Ariano reports.
7: A Save Mart employee in Marysville was fatally stabbed and another injured at the scene. Bystanders in the store detained the attacker until the police arrived. According to officers, the employee died after life-saving measures were implemented, and the other victim took himself to the hospital. Attacker 33-year-old Samuel Hartbauer did not know the victims when the assault occurred. He is now booked at the Yuba County Jail and has an active felony warrant that was issued by Yuba City Police. Hartbauer is on charges of homicide and assault with a deadly weapon. Kyriano, KFBK, Sacramento's News Radio.
6: Investigators have yet to determine a motive. Lake Tahoe ski resorts are getting even more optimistic as projections for a massive El Nino storm pattern continue to grow. Part of the Pacific near the equator is now 86 degrees Fahrenheit. That area typically warms up during an El Nino year, but this time it's at record highs. So the chances of massive storms hitting California over the next few months are exceptionally high. Many scientists say this might be the biggest El Nino in recorded history. The hope now is that those storms are cold enough to create lots of snow in the high country, not just lots of rain. 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
8: Good evening, 834. Bob Williams from the KFBK Traffic Center. Got a disabled vehicle that's causing a shutdown. 80 eastbound Middle Vista Road off-ramp. Where they get the tow truck in there and get it moved out of the way. Injury hit run in the intersection of Franklin Boulevard and Martin Luther King Jr. Boulevard. It looks two vehicles involved, and we do have the intersection blocked, but the CHP is at the scene, so that shouldn't last too long. Minor injury crash reported. This is 50 eastbound Prairie City Road on-ramp, and the CHP is saying in that particular case, we have got the roadway partially blocked. And get some more details on that. And a vehicle is speeding before that happens, so that's never a good thing. Work tonight, we have got work on eastbound Highway 50 already. Reduced lanes, Matherfield Road to Zinfandel Drive, and a closure of the Matherfield Road on-ramps and off-ramp through the overnight hours. Going on until 9 o'clock, reduced lanes on northbound I-5, Sacramento County Line to County Road 22. And the County Road 22 off-ramp is closed overnight while the lanes are just reduced.
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Hey there, welcome back to the show. Scott Robinson with you, sitting in for Pat Walsh. Hope you're having a great start of the week. On the birthday board here at KPK News Radio, 93.1 FM, 1530 AM and live everywhere on the iHeartRadio app. We've got Marty McGuire, American country fiddler, songwriter, and vocalist of the Dixie Chicks, now known as the Chicks, born in York, Pennsylvania, on this day, 1969. This song in particular, Goodbye Earl,

0: If you're celebrating a birthday today, happy, happy birthday to you. All right. Goodbye, Earl. We are back into it. Before the break, we were talking about my anxious happiness of my puppies going to dog college come the, I think it's the first week of November, and they will be gone for 4 weeks, and I will come back with well-behaved dogs. Although the shock collar has like made some wonderful improvements. They don't bark at every single thing, but again, I'm torn because I feel bad. It's like poor Harley, my girl dog, my oldest girl dog. It's like she barks and it's like, you know, shock collar, burp, and she's like, meow. You know, the loud, high-pitched yelp that makes you feel bad. But I can't argue with the results. I'm just like happy. It's like it used to be when I, you know, go to feed them or Chinese wife goes to feed them, they just lose their bloody minds or they're barking outside and driving the neighbors crazy. And now they're just, you know, kind of chill about it. They, you know, kind of do their thing and not barking at every single little thing. So, you know, I'm going to have well-behaved dogs. That makes me happy inside. But, alas, it is what it is. But, hey, we've got Tim in Auburn. And, by the way, if you want to call in on whatever we're talking about or you've got something to say, give us a call on 800-834-1530. But someone else has called on that number, and we've got Tim in Auburn. Hey there, Tim. You are on the Pat Walsh Show with Scott Robinson. How are you?
1: Good, good. Glad to hear you tonight.
0: Thank you,
1: so,
0: thank you.
1: When I heard you talking about dog shockers, I had a dog living up here. We're a little bit outside of town, so we've got all the animals and everything else. So, like you were saying, my dog, we had a dog, it would bark at the deer, bark at the coyotes,
0: yes,
1: bark at the cars, bark at the birds. It was always, so I got a shock collar. That dog was so smart, it took 3 barks consecutively for the shock to happen. It learned the pattern. So it would go bark, bark, bark, bark.
0: Oh.
1: Bark, bark.
0: Wow.
1: And knew exactly when to bark and when to start over.
0: Oh, wow. That's pretty good.
1: I told my wife, I said, am I hearing that? Is he barking? Like, does he have a metronome or something? But he did. He knew exactly when he could bark and when he had to start again.
0: Oh, wow. That's wild. But that doesn't surprise me. Like, I have many Aussies who are incredibly smart. And they try to figure things out. So, yeah, I don't even put that past. What breed was that?
1: He was half Labrador, half Akita. Half Akita and half Labrador.
0: That'll do it. Labs are pretty, pretty smart.
1: Very smart. Yeah. So, anyhow, great show tonight. And I'm sure you got other people waiting. So, have a good night.
0: Hey, man.
1: Sounded great.
0: Thanks, brother. Appreciate you. You have a great night. Oh, yeah. It's like, yeah, we decide to get these dogs that are smarter, you know, for their, you know, they're smarter than their own good, smarter than us. Yeah, it's a thing, I suppose. But, hey, if you want to call in and talk about this, 800-834-1530. Now, in the news, what's currently going on right now, and one of the things I want to talk about, kind of easing into this, because this is somewhat of a heavy, heavy topic, was the former, and I don't know if you consider them former if they're locked up in prison, but the former major, Nidal Hassan, who managed to kill about, how many people was it? I mean, he just, this was sick. He killed 13 people and injured 32 others. And I learned long ago in the 80s when, you know, you got the number of people killed and the number who are injured is not just like a sprained knee or something. Some of those people were seriously injured. So he's killed or injured 45 people over at Fort Hood. And he's been convicted of death. And it's been determined that the method of death will be the firing squad. Which, I'm going to just preface this with this. I have no problem with that. He should be executed. However,

0: This idea of a public execution or making the execution available gives me pause. And I don't know about you. Like I said, he deserves to be executed. I don't have a problem with that. I mean, this is so blatant and so obvious. And I have mixed feelings about the death penalty, but in this case, absolutely, it needs to happen. My dividing line with the death penalty is just you harm a child, or, you know, you do, you know, it's like death in commission of rape or sodomy or some horrific crime or mayhem. I mean, yeah, murder is horrific unto itself, but, you know, things like that, that can be proven beyond a reasonable doubt, you don't need to be here anymore. That's how I feel about it. Now, as California applies the death penalty and takes about 20 some odd years to do it, I have feelings about any expense of the death penalty as how it is applied and such gives me pause. In a perfect world, absolutely, but I just look at case by case when it comes to the death penalty. But in this case, I have no problem with it. The problem I have, along with Vice President Vance, is televising this. I have no desire to watch this. And I know some people do, and I know what the justification is, which makes no sense to me, to show that actions have consequences. We already know this. But, you know, the fact that we are going to televise something, I just, you know, what we have, like North Korea, China, and such, and my feeling is they are not our teachers. You can execute them and be done with it, but televising it just, it makes me very, very uncomfortable. And I'm just curious, why would you want to watch it? And I'm not stating this as a judgment. I really want to know, what would be your desire to watch this? I mean, unless maybe you were a family of the victims or involved in the process to watch the conclusion and the closure of it, I get it. But I'm not related to anyone in this. And, you know, as horrific as it is, and I support the fact that he needs to, you know, he needs to not be here anymore for, you know, the horrific thing that he did. I don't need to see it. He just needs to be gone. I mean, is that me just acting out of absentia or what? I'm really curious to see, to listen to what your thoughts are. So by all means, give me a call. We're going to get into this, and perhaps, you know, depending on the calls, we'll get into this into the next hour as well. But hey, keep listening. I'm Scott Robinson in for Pat Walsh here on the KFBK News Radio, 93.1 FM, 1530 AM, and live everywhere on the iHeartRadio app.
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0: Welcome back as we get closer and closer to the 9 o'clock hour. George Norrie is up at 10 o'clock this evening. 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Listen to a little bit of Dolly Parton, Two Doors Down. God, I miss that lady. Oh, she was amazing. I miss her so, so much. Just a beautiful, beautiful woman. All right. Well, hey, if you want to call in, you've got something to say, give us a call, 800-834-1530, or utilize the tap and talk. Hey, maybe at the top of the 9 o'clock hour, we'll have Lexi explain it again in case you do not know. But hey, we've got a phone call here with Vince in Stockton. Vince, you are on board the Pat Walsh Show with Scott Robinson. How are you, brother?
1: Well, fine and dandy, Sir Scott, and good evening also to Miss Lexi. Don't say I didn't warn you, because I did. You know what I'm talking about.
0: You did, sir. Yes, you did.
1: Well, I just wanted to say something. I communicated with Robin earlier today.
0: Oh, okay.
1: She sent me a picture of herself in her hospital bed, and she's in good spirits, and I think she's probably home by now. I'm guessing it was
0: outpatient.
1: Go home.
0: Outpatient procedure.
1: Yeah, there's that senior moment you were talking about earlier.
0: Yeah, exactly.
1: Denise and I are going to be visiting with her in a couple of weeks. We were kind of hoping that we could do this while she was recovering and what have you. To make it, you know. But anyhow, that's neither here nor there. But I did want to say something about her brother-in-law, John. Did you meet him when you came up to Darlene's that time?
0: I think I did, actually. Yeah.
1: Well, John, maybe he's listening. I'm pretty sure Robin is, too. But John has a dog named Dude. And Dude, they've only had him for about the last year. But he has some behavior problems. Mm-hmm. And so John decided to do something about it, and so he took the dog to doggy college or whatever. he came back a new dog and stopped annoying everybody or doing whatever it is that they'd rather not have him do. And,
0: right.
1: So it was a happy ending. And so I just wanted to say that to encourage you to keep hopeful about your two puppies.
0: Oh yeah,
1: that all will go as well. Will go as well for them as it did for Dude.
0: Oh yeah, I'm experiencing this because my previous dog Reno, who was a Pomeranian Chihuahua mix, we sent him to doggy college while we were on our honeymoon, and he was fabulous. I mean, he was a great dog. He was a rescue. We found him, and yeah, we sent him to doggy college, and he was a new cooperative dog. He was great. So, yeah, I totally advocate it. If you can do it, by all means.
1: Now I have to ask something of you, sir, Sir Scott. Say your prayers for me and Denise and our dog, Aldo, because at 9 years old, I think it's a little bit late to be sending him there.
0: Oh, I got to run, Vince. I'm coming to the top. All right. You have a great
2: Turning
0: one.
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0: A witness describing it to a local station saying they saw a man fall and hit the ride several times. ABC's Faith Abube.
1: The theme park writing in a statement, quote, "We are deeply saddened by the guest incident at our park today. Our thoughts and heartfelt condolences are with the guest's family, friends, and loved ones."
0: Six Flags says it's temporarily closing similar roller coasters across all parks. Federal agents searched the home of Democratic Congresswoman Ilhan Omar. Sources telling ABC News it relates to Omar's immigration paperwork.
2: Democratic leadership is calling on the timing of this. This comes with less than 30 days until the midterm elections. Of course, we're now at 22 days. So it's quite an extraordinary step, they're saying, for the Justice Department to take these actions so close to an election.
0: ABC's Olivia Rubin. Omar was first elected to the House in 2018 and is the first Somali American in Congress. Amid a growing backlash, President Trump arguing for his agreement on diesel with Russia's Vladimir Putin. ABC News White House correspondent Mary Bruce.
3: President Trump defending his new deal with Vladimir Putin to suspend sanctions and buy Russian diesel, with diesel prices hitting record highs since Trump launched his war on Iran.
4: Anything that can help our farmers, our ranches, I like.
3: But economists say the president's deal with Putin is unlikely to make a meaningful difference in the price of diesel here at home. Ukrainian President Zelensky calls the agreement, quote, weak.
0: The plan runs counter to U.S. efforts to cut the flow of money to Russia that can be used to pay for its war with Iran. However, President Trump saying on Monday night, quote, "I made the right choice." 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
6: Democrat Javier Becerra still hasn't outlined an education plan to counter that of Republican Steve Hilton in the race for governor. Here's Daniel Martindale.
7: Hilton has released a long list of changes he would make to California public schools if elected governor, including cell phone bans for young children. He also wants to fire underperforming teachers and principals, give parents school choice, halt funding for community schools, and hold children back in the third grade until they can read at grade level. Becerra, on the other hand, has not made any big promises. When he has talked about education during his campaign, Becerra has focused primarily on tuition-free community colleges, investing in early childhood education, and supporting teachers.
6: San Francisco's former deputy chief of police and her 24-year-old daughter dead, and Mannix and her daughter Katie shot at their home in Marin County. And a hiker is dead after what authorities are calling an unsurvivable fall from a cliff in the Eastern Sierra on Mount Morgan. That's the latest. I'm Mark Mayfield.
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8: Good evening, 903. Bob Williams from the KFBK Traffic Center. We had a crash working around right now, 16th Street at W Street. Looks like it may have occurred on the Kansas City Freeway. A couple of vehicles involved in CHP's responding to that. Out there on our road tonight, we do have some construction activity. Eastbound 50, reduced lanes, Matherfield Road to Zinfandel Drive. Both Matherfield Road on-ramps and the off-ramp are closed through the overnight hours. We'll have more Fix 50 information coming up in about the next half hour. Should be ending our work on northbound I-5 with reduced lanes between the Sacramento County line and County Road 22. That was supposed to end at 9 o'clock. I always take things like that with a grain of salt. The on-ramp, Old River Road, County Road 22 to northbound 5 is shut down through the overnight hours. We have got the sweeping working right now on southbound I-5 from Highway 99 to Elk Grove Boulevard. That's a long stretch of road. Also, work on northbound I-5 with reduced lanes from San Juan Road to the overpass to Highway 99. That goes on until 4 a.m. Traffic on
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0: All right. Welcome to the 9 o'clock hour. At 10 p.m., Joe Giannori is here. But for now, you got Scott Robinson here sitting in for Pat Walsh on KPK News Radio, 93.1 FM, 1530 AM, and live everywhere on your iHeartRadio app. During a break, I was kicking back talking to Joe Michaels in the newsroom, and he's got some celebrity news for us. And he is actually, and you should appreciate this, he is he's postponing his nightly walk to share this with you. So we got to give it up to the big guy. So Joe, tell me what's going on in celebrity news.
1: Scott, have you heard about the Kelly Clarkson kerfuffle?
0: I have not, sir.
1: Oh, good heavens. It's all over social media. And apparently, you know, Kelly Clarkson appears to be, and by all accounts, is one of the nicest people in the celebrity world.
0: No doubt.
1: Yeah. But I'm going to kind of paraphrase some stuff here because I'm just trying to remember it because I thought maybe you had done something about it or we're going to talk about it.
0: I had not.
1: But apparently, over the weekend, Kelly Clarkson drove into Brooklyn, I think it was, to this local business. And, you know, she was kind of an artsy-fartsy place. She wanted to check out some stuff that was, you know, eclectic and neat and cool and that she wanted.
0: All right.
1: And, asked a clerk about a $15,000 item that was up for sale. Let's hear about this, because apparently the clerk snubbed her.
2: Clarkson saying the clerk looked her up and down as if I couldn't afford it, posting, "Wow, dude, you're an idiot and just lost a huge sale." The singer claiming she was treated like Julia Roberts' character in Pretty Woman.
3: Big mistake. Big. Huge.
2: But the store says the item Clarkson wanted, a mechanical singing bird, wasn't for sale, saying the bird is part of a show the store puts on. Clarkson responding, insisting the clerk said, quote, "Yes, it's for sale, but it costs $15,000, so if you'd like me to find something comparable for you, I can." And posting a photo, she says, shows the price tag.
1: So the store management says it's been facing just a lot of backlash in the aftermath of Clarkson's comments. And it seems to me that it would take a lot to ruffle Clarkson's feathers.
0: I would think so, because she's always portrayed as a sweetheart. She's just really, really nice.
1: Yeah, and even insiders say this.
0: Yeah.
1: Right? But apparently, this guy rubbed her the wrong way. And I suppose, you know, in his defense, if you walked into it, if 99.8% of the people in the world walked in and said, "Hey, I'd really like to buy this item. Well, that's $15,000. Let me show you something comparable that you can afford."
0: Now, I would be like, "Tell me more."
1: Right. But this is Kelly Clarkson.
0: Yeah.
1: And Kelly Clarkson can afford the $15,000 item.
0: Right.
1: And, well, it's just kind of escalated and gone back and forth. And, oh, good grief. Yeah, so...
0: That about covers it. Good grief. We should have a segment. I need to talk to Pat. Hey, Pat, on your show, we need to have a segment, or you need to have a segment. Good grief.
1: Oh, good grief.
0: Yeah.
1: Brought to you by Dolly Madison Snacks.
0: You did not just say that.
1: Yeah.
0: Oh, my God. My man. That took me back right there, just adding Dolly Madison Snacks. Yeah.
1: Did you see how I got there?
0: I know. I absolutely know how you got there.
1: Yeah.
0: I mean, you couldn't have done better if you would have said Ralston Purina.
1: Well, I suppose
0: but that was good. No. I'm giving it up to you. Ralston Purina would have been like, you know, that, you know, you're at a 4.0. That would have been a 5.0. on the grading scale. So you did just fine. Outstanding.
1: Well, you know, when I think of Snoopy, I think of, oh, good grief.
0: Yes.
1: And when I think of Snoopy on TV, I think of Dolly Madison.
0: Yes.
1: Remember that? Because they always advertised
0: that.
1: On those.
0: Yeah, I love it. And I love that you brought that up. Yes. Dolly Madison.
1: That was money well spent, because all these years later, I remember that from my childhood.
0: We all remember. We all remember Dolly Madison.
1: Yeah. I miss the Charlie Brown specials.
0: I do too.
1: I suppose you can watch them on streaming and stuff.
0: Well, Apple bought all of them. It used to be you could watch them for free on like bloody CBS, but yeah, Apple bought them. So yeah, if you got an Apple subscription, yeah, by all means, you can watch all the Snoopy and Charlie Brown specials. So you're just paying for it now.
1: Yeah, well.
0: What are you going to do?
1: Gorge myself on Dolly Madison cakes. I'll get over it.
0: There you go. That'll make you feel better. I prefer cigars and booze, but, you know, Dolly Madison's a good aside.
1: Sure. Can I interest you in a $15,000 bird?
0: I spend all my money on humidors, cigars, and computers, so probably not.
1: Well, then let me show you something that you might be able to afford.
0: Well, thank you. I appreciate that.
1: Have a good night, Scott.
0: Hey, thank you, Joe. Let's give it up for Joe Michaels. Thank you, thank you, thank you, thank you. Hey, if you want to call in and talk about whatever you want to talk about, 800-834-1530, or utilize the Tap and Talk. Lexi, I am going to call upon you to just mention how to utilize the Tap and Talk.
4: 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Once you're listening to KFBK, there will be a red microphone icon in the right corner of the page that you can tap, and then you talk. It gives you 30 seconds to send us a message. It'll come straight to us, talk about whatever you'd like, but make it count because you only get 30 seconds. And it'll come straight to us, and we'll play it on the air for you.
0: Awesome, awesome, awesome. And I, from what I understand, we do have a Tap and Talk. If you
4: yes,
0: would.
4: Yes, we do.
0: If you would, my lovely, please, let's listen to this Tap and Talk. You could be like this person. Utilize Tap and Talk, and we will put it on the air. True to our word.
5: The problem with John Madden's NFL game is it did not work. It vibrated. Everything went everywhere. Nothing went in any direction it was supposed to. It was a lot of money for a program that was not functioning. It was not tested before they put it on the market.
0: Okay, I'm a little mystified here. Is he talking about the early John Madden video game? Because I don't think John Madden marketed the electronic football game that we're speaking of. I don't know. Do you know what I'm talking about, Lexi? I mean, you're a youngster, so you probably have no clue what I'm speaking of.
4: No, yeah, I wish. I wish. I'm sorry. I can Google it for you.
0: Yeah, Google it on your time, and you'll see what we are talking about. But Pat had a little thing on that on his Pat's Peeps. And if you were around as a kid during the 60s and 70s, you will completely crack up because every young boy and maybe the occasional girl wanted this electronic football game. It was like a, it's not a table, but it's a platform, and you can put the players and set them up, and then you push the button, and then the floor of it vibrates and the players move and whatnot, but they made absolutely no sense. This was, you know, during the time when, yeah, there weren't computers. It's just totally mechanical. And I mean, basically just vibrating and your players are just hopping throughout the, on this, you know, electronic table, if you will, or platform. It was quite sad. And we thought that it was the greatest thing ever. Again, sadly, I did not get one when I was a child. Mom and Dad, I would have probably been a nuclear scientist or a doctor if you got it for me, but I'm just here now because I feel very, very deprived. I'm just sad. You know, cue the sad, sad, you know, music at the end of The Incredible Hulk as I go tramp the rails. Ah, speaking of contact, we've got Dan from Hawthorne wants to talk about flurries in Nevada, which is kind of funny because I saw a video before I left the house today over at the Link in Vegas and on the Strip. It's like this parking garage and it was like a bloody river. It was just completely wild. Hey there, Dan, you are on the Pat Walsh Show with Scott Robinson. How are you doing, my friend?
6: Well, I'm doing fabulous.
0: Outstanding.
6: You're doing a fabulously wonderful job filling for the great one. Pretty big shoes, but you're filling in really fine with them.
0: thank you kind sir, I truly appreciate that.
6: Anyway, I got a little bit of comedy trivia for you.
0: All right,
6: in the form of a joke. How do you know when an elephant is in the room?
0: Okay, how do you know there is not an elephant in the room? Or is in the room, excuse me.
6: You can smell the peanuts on their breath. Dump, dump.
7: Oh. Waka, waka.
6: Right. How many comedians are starving to death and everyone's trying to be one, right?
7: Oh, I love it. I love it.
1: Waka, waka.
6: What a great way to open up a week, right?
7: Yes. Thank you. Thank you so much, Dan. Hey, yeah, call back anytime, as always. Wait, you were talking about the Flurries in Nevada.
6: Yes, yes, yes. We're going to be receiving them about in the next 3 to 4 hours. And
7: what?
6: I guess it's because, it comes over the mountain when you're going down that Highway 95 south or north and coming into Hawthorne and right by Walker Lake. Yeah, it's going to come in and it's starting to get cold, like snow weather. One of our neighbors was telling us about. We were like, well, we came from Independence, Missouri, where we lived through a blizzard. So, this is going to be just like a day at the park.
7: Yeah, yikes, man.
6: Yeah.
7: Oh, man. Clear that stuff up before like Thanksgiving in November when I get there. I don't want floods in November, man. So, do me a favor and see to that.
6: Yeah, I'm glad that we're no longer in Missouri. I'm glad we're close to California.
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21: 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All right, buddies, give me a beat. 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All right, Token, give me a smooth bass line.
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0: Getting into it at the bottom of the hour. Scott Robinson with you, sitting in for Pat Walsh on the Pat Walsh Show. How's everybody doing? 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Check out episode 526, a little bit of nostalgia. Also, check out my podcast, Beyond the Humidor, with myself, Greg Perry, and Larry Marlott, as we talk about cigars, alcohol, and life. Not necessarily in that order. All right, we're getting closer and closer to the 9:30 bottom of the hour. Lots and lots of good stuff tonight. I have enjoyed myself truly. We got the phone calls coming in. If you want to get in on this in the last half hour, give me a call on 800-834-1530. The lovely Lexi will handle your call, or you hop on to that Tap and Talk, and you can leave yourself a recording. Do we have any more Tap and Talks tonight? Or are we good? Oh, we do. We got thumbs up here. Okay, let's hear it. She's got one.
1: Hi,
0: for
1: Scott
0: us.
1: And Lexi. Thank you for the good wishes. I am at home, and they put me on pain medicine, but it didn't help because the Rams, it was awful. There's nothing more than I hate the Buffalo Bills. Pat's probably not doing well. The Doyers lost, too, but he has a great show, and thank you for taking over and the good wishes. Love you. Bye-bye.
0: Oh, wow. We heard from Robin the Interrupter. That is so awesome. So timely. Oh, that is terrific. I am glad you are doing well, Robin. Best wishes to you and, you know, positive vibes for a speedy recovery. And since she did bring it up and is germane to the conversation, Pat's feeling like I felt yesterday. It's like ours, Pat. Our Dodgers lost to the Brewers. Ugh. And the Rams lost this evening. So it's been a rough night for Pat, you know. So, you know, when he comes back tomorrow, man, you know, show my brother some love, because that's a rough, rough start to the week. But hey, you want to give us a call, 800-834-1530. We have Jeff over in Somerset calling in. Hey there, Jeff, you're on the Pat Walsh Show with Scott Robinson. How are you doing, my brother?
2: Nice, Scott. Fine, just dandy.
0: Good.
2: So I wanted to talk about those football fields that you had to plug into the wall. all kinds of different forces taking place.
0: Yes.
2: You had the vibration. You had the magnetic. Weren't the little dudes magnetic?
0: Yeah.
2: And then, so you had the force of the magnets, all those waves that are now intermixing in our brains were taking place there. And you could pick up on the rhythm of how things went. It was a possibility. And I grew up in Silicon Valley, but not one of those guys.
0: All right.
2: I still picked up on it. I kind of knew how the jive would work, how the different ways would interact, and so that was pretty exciting stuff.
0: I got you.
2: It took a little talent, and then what about the Niners? How about the game?
0: Niners 5-0, baby. Yeah, if I were a Niner fan, I'd be very, very happy. But I am not. I'm a Raiders fan, so.
2: Tonight? Did we talk about that tonight yet? Yeah.
0: I mean, hey.
2: And what a game. What a game, you got to admit. And
0: true.
2: You watched it, right?
0: I did not watch the game, but I heard about it. I kind of, okay, put it this way. It's funny. I am a house divided. My wife and father are Niner fans. I'm a Raiders fan. So he watched a little bit of it. So he would come out of his room and give me a report on how the Niners are doing. And of course, I check on NFL.com and take, you know, and just check out the scores of the day. But hey, big ups to the Niners at 5-0. That's, hey, you know, well, hey.
2: The grandpa, tell him to start taking his big iPad with him and follow you around. Go, hey, check it out.
0: Oh, man. Yeah, but yeah, like I said earlier, it's like when the Raiders were 3-0 and everyone was getting excited. I mean, I couldn't get excited. I had guarded optimism. I'm like, hey, I hope I'm wrong. But I'm like, that's great. 3-0 is good. Let's see if we do it 4-0. And even when they were 3-1 and lost to the Chiefs, I was like, okay, I can accept that because they held their own. So it was tight. They were, you know, viable. They were playable. They were, you know, they were still in the mix. They just lost.
2: Right. Hey.
0: But
2: I guess I got you in the 49er mood. That's good to see. Yeah, you're showing your true colors there.
0: You're killing me. You're killing me, Smalls. You're killing me. Oh, man.
2: All right, then. Pleasure talking to you, man.
0: You too, brother. Hey, you have a terrific night and a great week.
2: Hey, my hat's off to you. Great, great job. Great work.
0: Thank you there, kind sir. We most definitely have more to come. So, hey, stay tuned with us. I am Scott Robinson sitting in for Pat Walsh on KFUK News Radio, 1530 AM, 93.1 FM. 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
4: ABC News, I'm Dave Packard. One person is dead after an accident at Six Flags Over Georgia. The incident involving a rider on a roller coaster called the Goliath. A witness describing it to a local station saying they saw a man fall and hit the ride several times. ABC's Faith Abube.
5: The theme park writing in a statement, quote, "We are deeply saddened by the guest incident at our park today. Our thoughts and heartfelt condolences are with the guest's family, friends, and loved ones."
4: Federal agents searched the home of Democratic Congresswoman Ilhan Omar. Sources telling ABC News the investigation relates to Omar's immigration paperwork. Omar was first elected to the House in 2018 and is the first Somali American in Congress. A wildlife park in northern England remains closed following a deadly tiger attack. The man entering the pen of the endangered tiger and mauled to death on Saturday. The park saying the tiger will not be euthanized. Investigators working to determine exactly what happened. This is ABC News.
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6: A hiker is dead after what authorities are calling an unsurvivable fall from a cliff in the Eastern Sierra. Here's Daniel Martindale.
7: 53-year-old Brian Seibert fell after summiting the more than 13,000-foot Mount Morgan. A search for Seibert started last Monday after the Mono County Sheriff's Office was notified he had not been heard from since ascending the mountain. His last message indicating he was returning was sent on Sunday night, October 4th. The search involved 300 hours of work by 20 volunteer rescuers. Seibert's body was recovered despite several challenges, including rugged terrain and limited helicopter landing spots.
6: Mexican drug cartels building up their fleets by stealing rental cars from the U.S. The LAPD tells the L.A. Times cartels love heavy-duty pickup trucks and Jeeps because they can quickly drive through rough terrain and away from the Border Patrol. And a statewide average gas price staying flat, AAA says the average cost for a gallon of self-serve regular, now $6.31. That's the latest. I'm Mark Mayfield.
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8: Good evening, 9:33. Bob Williams from the KFBK Traffic Center. And good news, heading out I-5, all the lanes are open again after we had a brief shutdown for some work on northbound 5 between the county line and the Highway 22, not Highway 22, Old River Road and County Road 22. County Road 22 on-ramp remains closed, however. On the northbound side, we got another ramp closure, and that's going to be County Road 102 due to bridge work in the Woodland area properly. A lot of work going on the 50 corridor, both east and westbound for the Fix 50 project. Say work zone alert, slow for the cone zone. A lot of work, too, on the northbound I-5 coming out of the pocket area and working your way past Florin Road. Details coming up. And a couple of spots where we're reducing lanes too on westbound 80 as you head out across the causeway towards East Childs Road. And then it continues from East Childs to Mace Boulevard, that through 4.
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0: Hey, welcome back. 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Hey, I'm loving the calls, but I'm even more so loving that we're getting folks hopping aboard that Tap and Talk. Lexi, we have a couple of more, do we not?
1: Hey, Scott, doing a good job filling in for Pat Walsh. Just have a suggestion. If you have anyone who is trying to get their dog trained, one name above all else in the dog training industry there in Sacramento, and that's Uncle Matty Dog Training. He's really good at it. He's got lots of experience with it. Great show.
0: All right. Hey, hope everyone heard that. Oh, we got another one? All right, we got another
1: Scott, one. You're doing a fabulous job filling in for the great one, and they're big shoes, but you're able to fill them. I'd like to encourage everyone to take a perusing toward Pat's Peep store online. He's got some fabulous attire in there. Fabulous show, buddy. You're doing a great job.
0: Oh, man, that's great because, you know, he did what I should have done to get into the show, which I usually do is I, you know, try to steer you guys over to patspeeps.com and you can get some of that awesome merch. I own a couple of things myself. Pat was good enough to get me a sweatshirt. I also have a Pat Walsh Show t-shirt. He's got some nostalgic Sacramento t-shirts from, you know, businesses of old and such. So yeah, be sure to check that out. I mean, it is great stuff and great way to rep the city. Oh man, so other thing I had today, Waffle House. Now I know because, you know, here on the West Coast we are not familiar with Waffle House. This is a Southern thing. And if you watch the YouTube videos and such, Waffle House is known for, you know, some good old-fashioned brawls. It's kind of like what my daddy told me when I was a teenager. Nothing good happens after 11 p.m. These cats serve up good-tasting breakfast, you know, hash browns, waffles and such. 365 days a year, 7 days a week, unless there is adverse weather conditions. So basically, the Waffle House has become the National Weather Center because even FEMA pays attention to them. If you talk to folks in the South, they'll tell you, hey, if the Waffle House is open, the weather isn't quite that bad. But when the Waffle House closes, it's time to make your way to higher ground or whatever the case may be, or shelter in place. But yeah, you gauge everything by the Waffle House. And I'm wondering if there's anyone who's listening who has ever experienced that. I mean, because I have not experienced a Waffle House as of yet. I have not even been to a Waffle House. But apparently they stay open no matter what, unless it's just so bad they close it down. So, you know, the townspeople, even FEMA, gauges the storm's severity and identifies communities most in need of aid. So if the Waffle House is closed, the FEMA trucks are coming to rescue the Waffle House. It's gotten over 1,900 locations concentrated in the Southeast and the Mid-Atlantic. I don't know. I got nothing here. We don't have anything comparable to that on the West Coast. Help me out. The best we do is Chick-fil-A, and they just close on Sundays to torment us. Have you ever been that time when you just got a hankering for some Chick-fil-A? You want a chicken biscuit, or, you know, some chicken tenders, what have you. Good old chicken sandwich with a salad on the side if you're health conscious. And then you realize it's Sunday. Has that ever happened to you? How about you, Lexi?
2: Yeah.
0: Yeah. I think we've all experienced that. Where we're just sad. It's like, ooh, you know what would be good? Yeah, let me run a Chick-fil-A. Ooh, get one of those shakes or the lemonade. And then you realize it's Sunday. Or you drive by and you got to pull it to the parking lot and say, ooh, it's not even crowded. There's a reason why it's not crowded. It's closed.
2: In-N-Out usually handles my fixations for that, though.
0: You are absolutely right.
2: In-N-Out's usually close.
0: Yes. Yes. In-N-Out. Yes. In-N-Out is my hero. It helps me out in those times of need. But, you know, every now and then you got that chicken fixation on a Sunday and they let you down, man. Completely let you down and you got to wait on a Monday. Their newest thing is that chicken biscuit. Chicken maple biscuit, what have you. Have you had that yet?
2: No, because it's like my fast food craving. I just want whatever I order. Mm-hmm. So I don't really like choose new menu items because I'm like, I don't want to go there and then be disappointed and know that I could just gone with what I always get. Yeah. So I'm scared. I'm scared to order it, but I've heard really good things.
0: Really? Okay, well, I'll tell you. I'm not trying to disappoint you or let you down, but unfortunately, I did have the chicken biscuit one time. It's not the chicken biscuit. It's the chicken and waffle. That's what it is. It's the chicken and waffle. So I had the chicken and waffle sandwich. It didn't make me happy.
2: That's sad.
0: I was disappointed. But to be fair to Chick-fil-A, I'm a person who makes my own waffles and fry my own chicken. So I can do chicken and waffles with the best of them. So I have these high expectations. There's a couple of things I don't order when I'm out because I already know I'm going to be disappointed because it's not cooked my way. So I am the biggest critic. I'm like Gordon Ramsay when I go into a couple of places, start looking at stuff and just like, ugh, this is something a dog would eat. It just makes me sad. So, yeah, I'm trying to be fair. So I'm a bit of a snob and I understand that. Or maybe I just cook better than them. But, you know, I'm going to be humble and just say I'm kind of snobbish that way. You know, if I go to a barbecue place, I usually don't order ribs. And when I'm tempted to, my wife tells me, don't order the ribs. You're going to be disappointed. You're going to be sad. You're going to complain about them. Just get something else. I usually do, but on those occasions I get the ribs. It's like, nah, I got a hankering for ribs. And I eat into them and it's just like, we didn't smoke them long enough. Oh, these are tough. These are a day old. I start like becoming like a forensic scientist looking at the ribs, cutting into them. It's just like, oh, this is something a dog would eat. What are you doing? But hey, that is just me. But back to the whole Waffle House deal. I mean, this is a non-government entity that can predict weather or gauges the weather for you, which I think is kind of cool. I mean, Lexi, have you ever eaten at Waffle House?
2: No. I don't think I ever will need to. Especially if you've got those like lemon ricotta pancakes at home.
0: That is true. If my pancake tease of a wife ever makes them for me. She actually told me. She said, well, I had the ingredients. You could make them. And I'm like, that's not the point. I want you to make them. Make them with love. And I'm happy as they're sitting on the griddle. And I'm sitting there like a little kid smiling. As she's turning them over. And the lemon scents just wafting throughout the house.
2: Wow. It'll really turn that Waffle House into a Waffle Home.
0: Yeah, it truly does. It's amazing. It truly is. All right, well, hey, we got more to come here on the Pat Walsh Show.
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That man truly had a gift. Wow. I would have loved to have listened to Pavarotti live. Wondering if there is a performer that, you know, who's not here anymore, who you would have loved to have heard. Just more of a curious thing. Bit of a thought. We've got a few minutes left here. If, you know, you wanted to chime in, you'd have to be pretty quick, though, because we are coming closer and closer to the 10 o'clock hour, and my time is slowly but surely expiring. But as always, it is great to be here. Thank you so much for joining me tonight. Thank you to Lexi. She has done a wonderful, wonderful job. Big thank you to Joe Michaels, Kyle, the engineer, who came in at my request, and I was not expecting this. I just commented on the fact, it's like, hey, I can't stand up because I'm too tall and the mic doesn't reach. And within a couple of minutes, he shows up with a drill and a, you know, tool, and he puts the mic up there. I mean, that's just fantastic. Thank you so much. I guess that means I'm somewhat of a somebody if I say something and, you know, stuff kind of happens. I got to share that with Pat tomorrow. I think he's going to get a kick out of it, truly. But hey, thank you for joining me tonight. It has been so, so much fun. Oh, I love doing this. I mean, if I could do this for a living, I truly would. I mean, you know, just so much fun. As we depart, wanted to do something a little different for the ending tonight. A little bit of Lo-Fi Wombat. Thank you again for listening. Thank you to Lexi. Thank you to Pat for entrusting me with his program. Thank you to the Pat Walsh faithful for joining me when he's not here and give me all that love and support and the phone calls. It's just fantastic. Thank you again. Pat will be back tomorrow, and probably when I leave here, I think I'm going to check on Pat, make sure he's okay. I mean, two losses of your team, that's hard for anybody. But hey, you guys, stay healthy and safe. Take care of each other. Take care of yourselves. And God bless America.

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13: From ABC News, I'm Dave Packer. Amid a growing backlash, President Trump says he has no regrets about his agreement on diesel with Russia's Vladimir Putin. ABC's Mary Bruce.
14: President Trump defending his new deal with Vladimir Putin to suspend sanctions and buy Russian diesel, with diesel prices hitting record highs since Trump launched his war on Iran.
15: Anything

0: reports in Saudi Arabia. ABC's Ian Pannell.
1: As the Iranians have shown in their war against the US and Israel, they're capable of using the power of asymmetric warfare. In other words, drones and missiles. Okay, they don't have the big warships that the US has. They don't have the fighter planes, but they don't need them. They can inflict economic pain and physical pain.
0: India's opposition parties marched to the Supreme Court Monday to protest a revision to voter lists that they allege is aimed at benefiting Prime Minister Narendra Modi's party. This protester.
2: We live in a democracy. We want to exercise all our democratic rights. We don't want to live under such a dictatorial, oppressive regime.
0: Authorities say actress Selma Blair has been issued a summons accusing her of assaults that occurred on board a plane after she was taken into custody following a flight from Los Angeles to New York for being abusive and injuring two flight attendants. 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
4: A settlement has been reached with GKN Aerospace over a chemical leak over Memorial Day weekend. Here's Sharon Reardon.
5: The problem began with reports of overheating and pressure building in one of the toxic chemical storage tanks at GKN's facility in Garden Grove. Firefighters feared the tank would either explode or spill its toxic contents, so residents living nearby were told to evacuate. About 13,000 to 17,000 households were evacuated during a five-day period beginning May 21st. Ultimately, a crack in the tank relieved pressure. People were allowed to come back home. The settlement still needs a judge's approval.
4: A new report says California volunteers, the state agency in charge of AmeriCorps, and other volunteer programs did not properly oversee seven organizations that got federal grant money. And wealthy donors across the U.S. are spending millions to support California's Proposition 39, which would require voters to show ID before voting. That's the latest. I'm Mark Mayfield.
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6: From the KFBK Traffic Center, bumper cover in the slow lane 80 westbound just east of Norwood Avenue across the top of town. Slow and heavy traffic on northbound 99 approaching Arno Road with reduced lanes from Arno Road to Dillard Road northbound and southbound Dillard-Arno. Reduced lanes on northbound I-5 tonight after Florin Road to 43rd Avenue with partial closures on the on-ramps 43rd Avenue to northbound 5 and Seamus.
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0: From the heartland of America and the gateway to the West, good morning, good evening, wherever you may be across the nation, around the world. I'm George Norrie, and this is Coast to Coast AM. Later tonight, the spirit world. Here's what's happening. One person has died, several others injured in an incident involving a Six Flags roller coaster Monday afternoon in Georgia. The incident took place at the Six Flags over Georgia, about 15 miles northwest of Atlanta. Detectives with department's major crime unit will investigate the incident. Officials not confirming yet how the person died or what caused the others to be injured. Several people wounded in another likely Houthi attack on Riyadh's King Khalid International Airport Saturday in Saudi Arabia. It's the third strike this week on the gateway to Saudi Arabia's capital. Earlier attacks killed four people. Flights were canceled or diverted and airport operations suspended. With more on what's going on in the Middle East, here's Tom Danheiser. Tommy?
1: Well, George, Saudi Arabia's Civil Defense Agency has given the all clear to residents of Riyadh after the military announced the shootdown of incoming missiles fired by Yemen's Houthis towards the capital. One person has been killed and 12 others now wounded in the latest attack on Saudi Arabia's King Khalid International Airport. The foreign ministry says Iran is deeply concerned about developments in the Arabian Peninsula, adding the escalation will only benefit the Israeli regime. Meanwhile, U.S. President Donald Trump said he is considering joining Saudi Arabia in its retaliation against Tehran-backed Houthis in Yemen after a deadly attack on Riyadh's main airport. The Saudi General Authority of Civil Aviation said the attack on King Khalid International Airport in Riyadh on Saturday killed 12 people and injured 309 others. And the U.S.-Israeli-Iran war has triggered fresh security concerns in the United Kingdom after Prime Minister Andy Burnham said Iran's Islamic Revolutionary Guard Corps was almost certainly behind a suspected plot targeting RAF Fairford, a British airbase used by the U.S. military. George?
0: Thank you, Tom. Ukrainian President Zelensky says that Russia continued attacking Ukraine's energy structure despite President Donald Trump's announcement of what he called an immediate energy ceasefire, accusing Vladimir Putin of rejecting Washington's peace efforts and calling for greater pressure on Moscow. So-called smart eyeglasses equipped with cameras and microphones and sometimes hooked up directly to AI systems are already causing massive privacy and other concerns and are facing increasing bans around the world. Let's check in with our expert, Lauren Weinstein, to bring us up to date on this. Lauren, what's this one all about?
2: Well, remember back in 2013 when Google introduced Google Glass? It was a wonky headset with a strange-looking display over one eye. Extremely expensive. And the consumer version only lasted a couple of years, though a more popular enterprise version was supported until a few years ago. Privacy was a big concern with Glass, given the integral camera. Now Google Glass looks like a dinosaur. The market is being flooded with far less expensive and far more capable products, generically called smart glasses, that typically look very much like an ordinary pair of not very fashionable eyeglasses. And these make the privacy problems of Google Glass look inconsequential by comparison. Meta, of course, traditionally a source of privacy concerns, is one of the leaders pushing this tech. In the UK, these smart glasses are now routinely called perv or pervert glasses, and the term seems to be catching on globally. It's easy to see why. While these glasses usually have a little indicator light to show the camera is on, users have become adept at enabling the camera while stopping that camera on indication from being seen, despite actions by some manufacturers to try to disable or otherwise prevent this. The list of ways in which smart glasses are being abused is long and growing longer every day. Often linked directly to big tech AI systems, they're being used to cheat on tests, break rules in courtrooms, harass women in public via face identification systems, and much, much more. Bans against their use are popping up seemingly everywhere. Bathrooms, locker rooms, schools, courtrooms, restaurants, nightclubs, offices, security areas, and so on. Many of these bans and proposed bans are being ordered by governmental agencies at the city, state, or national levels around the world. Fundamentally, these devices are yet another example of those big tech billionaire CEOs shoving privacy invasive technology down our throats that we didn't ask for and that they must have known would be privacy nightmares. They just didn't care. This does fit their standard operating procedure. Very recently, OpenAI CEO Sam Altman said that the world should accept bad things happening in exchange for all the benefits of AI. Easy for him to say. And speaking of bad things, when it comes to privacy, Amazon apparently is equipping all of their delivery persons with smart glasses that will record and analyze everything they see all the time. It's ordinary people, not these CEOs, who suffer the consequences of these technologies. Any good such technologies might potentially do is wiped out by the abuses. It's important to understand that these billionaires live in an entirely different world than the rest of us and often seem to have what can only be called rather nutty views about the tech they're pushing. Anthropic just announced that they're updating their usage policies to prohibit users from forms of abusive or cruel behavior toward their Claude AI chatbot, as if you could hurt poor little Claude's feelings. These AI models don't have emotions. They don't even think, as we normally use that word. They can no more be offended than a loaf of moldy bread. Luckily, it appears that the privacy issues surrounding these pervert glasses have been quickly recognized. But whether attempts to control them will generally be successful is a more problematic question, because big tech will be doing everything they can, including leveraging their political connections, to avoid any controls and will be endeavoring to treat us, as usual, as their personal playthings.
0: Thank you, Lauren. We'll talk to you next week. Sleeping under 5 hours a night is supposed to take a toll on you, yet some people in a new study did exactly that night after night and showed no clear warning signs in their health. Others who logged a perfectly healthy-looking average quietly carried higher stress, worse moods, and elevated blood pressure. What separated the two groups wasn't how much they slept, it was how steady their sleep stayed from one night to the next. For years, sleep researchers have used 6 hours as the common cutoff for calling a night's sleep too short. But a new study from Singapore suggests that this one-size-fits-all line misses what's actually normal for any given person. The southern and northern torrid meteor showers will produce occasional bright, slow-moving meteors worldwide during October and November, with moon-free peaks this year. Looking forward to that. And here's our buddy Seth Shostak from the SETI Institute, the senior astronomer, to tell us what's going on in the universe. Hello, Seth.
3: Hey, George. You know, if you ask someone on the street what fills up outer space, I think most folks would answer nothing. I mean, space is empty, right? But if you had asked this question 150 years ago, if you're old enough to have been able to do that, you would have gotten a different answer, not just from the man on the street, but also from physicists and astronomers. They would claim that space is filled with a substance they called the luminous ether. I mean, this seemed perfectly reasonable at the time. It was known that light exhibited wave-like properties, and consequently, there must be something to which it was moving. Think about it. Sound is also a wave-like phenomenon, and it usually moves through air to reach our ears, through air. Okay, fair enough. But now consider light. What conducts light from, well, whatever you're looking at, to your eyes? Scientists used to think that there had to be something, some substance that did it, and they called it the ether. They felt pretty certain about the existence of this stuff, because after all, light does travel through space. You can see the moon, the planets, the stars, but that was presumably because space was filled with the ether. No ether, and the night sky would be totally dark. Okay, that sounds right, but sounding right in science is not a good argument. You need to prove it's true with an experiment. So 150 years ago, two American physicists, Albert Michelson and Edward Morley, worked on what eventually became known, well, they were became known as the Michelson-Morley experiment, but they were working at Case Western Reserve University in Cleveland, although it wasn't called that at the time. They devised a simple experiment to sniff out the luminiferous ether. Hard to say. To their surprise, they didn't find it. Unlike sound waves, light didn't seem to need something to travel through. It's said that nature abhors a vacuum, but Michelson and Morley showed that most of nature is a vacuum. It's not filled with ether. Light from the boiling surface of the sun can cross the 93 million miles between the sun and your eyeballs without needing anything in between. No luminous ether necessary. Light and other electromagnetic waves, like radio, and television reach us from the stars and beyond without there being anything in space. The Michelson-Morley experiment was so transformative, it prompted a young physicist working in Germany, Albert Einstein, to develop his theory of relativity. That's one of the interesting things about science, George. It not only explains things, but sometimes it truly surprises us.
0: And nobody does it like you, Seth. Thank you so much. Up next, we're going cryptid hunting with biologist Pat Spain next on Coast to Coast AM.
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5: 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So I started taking the Conivora, and at this point, I don't want to ever be without it. 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

0: And welcome back to Coast, George Norrie with you, wildlife biologist, biotech expert, television presenter, author, keynote speaker, and cryptozoologist Pat Spain is the great-nephew of the legendary researcher Charles Fort. He has investigated unusual phenomena from the ocean depths to remote Amazonian villages and was named Cryptozoologist of the Year in 2023 for his incredible scientific approach to cryptid research and bringing his findings to a wider audience. One of his books includes A Living Dinosaur, On the Hunt in West Africa, or How I Avoided Prison but Was Outsmarted by a Snail. I love that title, Pat. Welcome back.
1: Thank you so much for having me.
0: How you been? What's new?
1: I've been busy. It's been good. Yeah, I'm launching a new YouTube show looking into Fortean phenomena, which I'm very excited about.
0: Oh, that's great. Now, how would people find it?
1: So it hasn't launched yet, but the best way is to follow me on Instagram. That's where I'll post all the updates and put everything on there. And I'm working with the folks from Creepy People Productions, who do Sons of Appalachia and a couple other shows like that.
0: Great name, Creepy People Productions. I love that.
1: Yeah, they're a lot of fun.
0: How did you get interested in marine biology and the strange cryptid world?
1: I have always been a marine biologist at heart.

0: When I was a very, very young kid, the first time I saw the ocean, I was just in absolute awe and I wanted to learn everything that I possibly could about it. So while other kids in my class were watching, Full House and all the different cartoons, I was getting everything I could from Jacques Cousteau and Sir David Attenborough. So that's always been my absolute fascination, is just with the mysteries of the ocean, and the strangest things that are down in the depths are what interested me the most. So I had a huge poster on my wall of the giant squid and of all the other strange creatures that were just being found in the early 80s.
1: How did you get in with the cryptid world? What would you say is the strangest experience you've had, Pat?
0: So with cryptids, well, just recently I went on my first Bigfoot expedition, which I've never, I've purposely stayed away from because I wanted to have that kind of unique experience. And I've got to say that I found some things that I was not expecting. But the strangest, that was the most recent, the strangest one that I've had is while I was in the Amazon looking for the Mapinguari, looking for evidence of the Mapinguari. We're out in the middle of the night, in the middle of the rainforest, surrounded by everything you can think of that would be out there, super remote, right on the edge of uncontacted tribal territory. And we heard what I can only describe as a very low-pitched version of a sloth call. And the guides that we were with absolutely lost it. They said, we have to get back to the car. We have to leave. We can't come back here. And we said, what was that? And they said, nothing, nothing. Don't worry about it, but we have to go. And once we're out there, you're in the middle of nowhere. You trust the guides with your life. So when they say you have to go, you go. And we hopped in the car, and I'm convinced that we heard the legendary Mapinguari.
1: Wow, were they were scared, weren't they?
0: They were, yes. You could see it in their face. You could see the fear. You could see the urgency that this was. And this was, we go from joking where you're constantly, laughing and joking while we're on these shoots, from kind of joking around and goofing around and talking about all the dangers to all of a sudden, oh no, this is serious. We need to get out of here right now.
1: What would this legendary creature look like, Pat?
0: So that depends on who you talk to. If you talk to people who are not in the area where it's seen, they'll tell you that it's this 25-foot beast with an eye in the middle of it, with one big eye and a mouth in the middle of its chest. They say that it has backwards feet. Its feet are turned backwards, so it leads people around in the wrong direction when you're in the forest. And it has the mouth and the chest is full of these jagged teeth that drip, venom, and they give this horrible description of this monster. But then, as you get closer to the areas where it's actually been seen and heard, and you talk to people who are from those regions, you talk to the indigenous tribes that live on the edges of the uncontacted territory. What they start to describe sounds a lot more reasonable. It's, 6 to 8 feet. It has, instead of having a mouth in the middle of its chest, it has kind of a marking on its fur that is mouth-like. It has a very unusual shaped face and a very strong odor. And what really emerges is that this seems to be a description of what we know of giant ground sloths.
1: Let's talk about Bigfoot for a moment, if we can,
0: Sure.
1: Pat. A lot of people think it's extra dimensional. Some people believe it's extra from another planet. What do you think?
0: So I have a very hard time with those kind of I always stand by the classic, extreme claims require extreme evidence, and we don't have that evidence. So we have nothing concrete where we can say that this is extra dimensional or extra, some kind of alien or something like that. We have nothing that would indicate that. We have no real evidence of that. So I tend to go with more of the flesh and blood creatures. That's more of my forte. That's what I went to school for, what I've grown up with, what I've learned, and what I work with. I work with things that can bite me. I'm fascinated by the potential of extraterrestrial and extra dimensional. I've done a lot of reading on quantum physics, and I have a massive amount of respect for people like Penrose and others, but it's just not my background. So I tend to go with the flesh and blood creature, and I don't think that any of the claims of Bigfoot really need those extra extraordinary claims, because there is the potential for a flesh and blood creature like people describe. I mean, we know that these type of animals did exist on Earth. We know that there were other human species that existed alongside modern day humans. There's some evidence that some of them lasted right up until just a couple thousand years ago, or even more recently. There's evidence in Indonesia that there was another species of human there until at least the 1920s. So we don't know enough about what Bigfoot is or isn't to say if it's another species of human or if it's a type of primate. But whatever, I think that you can get by with this being the potential for a normal, quote unquote, creature.
1: But you do believe there is a Bigfoot out there somewhere?
0: I think there's the possibility of it. So I do think that there is. I think that in Sumatra, we likely have another hominid species that either was there very, very recently or is still there. I'm not entirely convinced that there is one in North America. I think that there is something that's causing these sightings. But I can't say whether this is a species of bear or a species of primate. Again, there just isn't enough evidence, but I think there's something to it. I know on this expedition that I did in Kentucky, I heard some things and I found some evidence that I was not expecting.
1: Why can't we catch one of these things, Pat?
0: Yeah, that's the million-dollar question, right? So I know that in the areas where this is most frequently seen, like the Pacific Northwest and some areas where it's very difficult to access, you just don't find dead large animals very often. Even ones that we know are there in absolute massive numbers, ones that don't have any type of burial rites or any type of ceremonies, burial ceremonies, ones that use trails. We just don't find large animals very often. So if we're talking about a primarily nocturnal creature that's not using trails and that exists in fairly small numbers, you know, you can have a sustainable population that's in a fairly small number, the chance of actually coming across one, especially if it's actively avoiding human contact, is slim. The chance of finding the evidence of one is slim. I think it could potentially stay hidden right up until 2026. Every year with drones and with camera traps and with the amount of cameras out there, it gets harder to make that justification, but I don't think we're at that point yet where it's impossible.
1: 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We'll be back and talk with him more about the strange world of cryptids on Coast to Coast AM.
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1: Governor Newsom urging communities to stay calm as a reported surge in federal immigration enforcement hits some communities in the state. Here's Tammy Trujillo.
2: He says public safety includes building trust and ensuring people can seek help without fear. Newsom reminded residents that state and local police do not serve as immigration agents and are limited by state law. People are encouraged to know their rights and make plans to protect their families.
1: 8 buildings containing 13 homes are red tagged after waves pounded Long Beach waterfront. Another building yellow tagged the boardwalk along the Long Beach Peninsula, also damaged due to the impact of post-tropical storm Rachel. And the interim general manager of the Los Angeles Department of Water and Power apologizing for rebuilding delays following the Palisades fire. Dave Hansen tells KABC-TV he's met individually with a few customers, and some of the things that they've been told by LADWP employees are pretty disturbing.
3: That's the latest. I'm Mark Mayfield.
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4: From the KFBK Traffic Center, two vehicles clearing the shoulder after a crash 80 westbound just west of Childs Road out across the causeway. Also a crash working on the 47th Avenue on-ramp to northbound 99. Reduced lanes tonight on 80 westbound heading into the Davis area, starting midway across the causeway all the way to Mace Boulevard. Stop and go traffic right now between East Childs and Mace. Fix 50 closed.
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1: We'll take your calls next hour with Pat Spain as we talk about cryptids. 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

0: And welcome back. George Norrie along with Pat Spain. We'll take calls with Pat next hour on Coast to Coast. Pat, in your opinion, what is the definition of a cryptid?
1: So I fall by the Darren Naish, Dr. Naish version of this, where I think a cryptid is any creature that has not yet been given a scientific name. So that is a very broad definition. I think that what people tend to focus on are kind of the big sexy cryptids. Like you think about the Loch Ness Monster and Bigfoot.
0: Right.
1: But really, I do believe that there are millions of cryptids around the world because it's any of these creatures that have not been given a scientific name yet. And I think the ones that are the most fascinating to me are the ones that are known locally. So every year there are new creatures discovered, and they all start as cryptids. And a lot of times the locals know about them. The locals can direct people to, there's a new cat species that made headlines, just a couple months ago. The first new cat that's been discovered in I don't know how long, but the locals knew about it. They had described it. They had a local name for it. They could tell you about the habits of it, and they could direct the researchers right to it. So those are the ones that really, really interest me because I think that's where we're going to make some excellent discoveries when we start truly listening to the people that live in the areas and that know this stuff is part of their everyday lives.
0: With these new discoveries, Pat, how long do you think these creatures were on the planet before they got noticed?
1: For as long as everything else has evolved, I think they've always been there. It's just been when Western science starts to pay attention and starts to look at them. The coelacanth is one of the best examples of this. So the coelacanth, you know, that's why Lauren Coleman and the Cryptozoology Museum use them as their kind of mascot is the coelacanth. We knew about this from the fossil records. We knew coelacanths from, you know, before the dinosaurs. We knew from hundreds of millions of years ago, but thought that they had gone extinct. But the locals off of this, small nation in West Africa, I believe, had been finding them and eating them. They knew about these creatures. They knew that they weren't found very often. They knew they lived really, really deep. And it wasn't until a Western scientist was going through a fish market and saw one of these when he went, "That's a coelacanth. How is this possible?" And the local said, "Oh yeah, they don't really taste that great, but you know, once in a while we find them," and directed them right to them, and they found a living population of coelacanth. And since then, we found another living population of coelacanths in Indonesia.
0: Your late uncle, great uncle Charles Ford, was one of a kind, was he not?
1: He was, absolutely. Yes, I am so fortunate to have that kind of connection. And I love the fact that I was reading his work before I realized that I was related to him.
0: How did you find out?
1: My grandmother. So my grandmother always used to think, you know, used to describe me as kind of the weird kid, which I own that very happily. I am the weird kid. I was always out in the woods catching snakes and spiders and raising them. I bred venomous spiders in the house. I raised every snake you can think of and all kinds of other creatures, mantises and everything all around the house. And my grandmother would just shake her head and go, "Oh, you're just like your Uncle Charlie." And I never knew who Uncle Charlie was. I thought Uncle Charlie was one of these, you know, amorphous family relatives, you know, who would come and visit once in a while. You'd see at big events. Never really gave it too much thought. And then when I was in high school, she saw me reading the Book of the Damned. Or no, I was in eighth grade. She saw me reading the Book of the Damned and came over and she said, "Patrick, that's your Uncle Charlie." I said, what do you mean?" She said, "Charles Fort, that's your Uncle Charlie." And she went in there in the back room of her house and brought out a couple of first editions of Charles Fort books signed by him and made out to different family members. And I went, "What? How is this never come up? How did I not know this?" And it kind of became a great little connection for my grandmother and I.
0: My nickname used to be Captain Bizarre because I loved the weird stories.
1: Absolutely. Yep, that was always it. I was fascinated by the stranger side of nature. So I wanted to, you know, learn all about bats and about deep sea creatures and about cryptids. I was absolutely convinced that I saw a Bigfoot in my yard one day when I was about 9 years old in the backyard. And it turned out that it was my uncle on his way to the pool to go swimming.
0: You've been injured by an animal before, haven't you?
1: Oh, quite a few. I have scars all over my body from every... I've been bitten and stung by just about everything you can think of.
0: What is one of the worst attacks you've ever had?
1: I'd say the worst that I had was a rabid raccoon.
0: What happened?
1: I was living down in Maryland doing marine bio research. I was working on an oyster hatchery. And I'd been working there, and I had tons of scars from the oysters. Oysters, you don't think of them because they don't move too much, but those shells are sharp. When you're carrying 75 bags of oysters and you're in a bathing suit, there's a lot you got to worry about. But I'd been working with oysters all morning, and my friends and I had been having a water fight. So just, you know, kids being 21-year-olds, we were goofing around and just having fun. And I was on a break from work, so I was laying on a picnic table reading a book, and I heard

0: a noise, and I was convinced that it was one of my friends sneaking up on me. So I threw the book and yelled, "Ha!" Thinking that I'd caught them and I'd scare them. And then I just saw a set of teeth jumping at my face. So I put my arm up to block, and this huge raccoon just latched onto my left arm. And I could feel the teeth go in, and they got stuck in the bone of my arm. So I lifted it up and I started screaming. And I don't know why, but I started yelling, "You're not biting me. Why would you bite me? I love animals. Why are you?" And this thing is snarling and shaking its head, and there's spit and foam and blood flying everywhere. And it's really pulling hard. And because its teeth are embedded in my arm, it just can't let go. So I smacked it against the picnic table a few times. I kind of like did this chicken wing with my arm, hitting it against the picnic table, finally got it to drop. And then it's staring at me. So the two of us are just looking at each other, and I can see the foam. I can see that it's staggering. So I kicked it a couple times and got it to stagger off into the woods. And then my friends who were around, they started to come towards me. They were horrified at what they had just seen. And I said, no, like everybody stay back. That thing was rabid. I'm pretty sure that, if someone can drive me to the hospital, I'd appreciate it." And they all just froze. And I was like, "And you can laugh at me now. Like I'm okay." So,
1: Did you get
0: yeah,
1: a
0: so.
1: series of shots?
0: Oh yeah, absolutely. So they rushed me to the hospital. They at first they tossed me all the supplies, so I bandage up my own arm. I'm pouring blood. Then they get me to the hospital, and when I get there, it was the first raccoon attack that the hospital had seen, and it was the nurse's first day on the job. So the doctor comes in and he's like, "Okay, Pat, you're gonna get this whole series of shots. How are you with needles?" I'm like, "Yeah, I'll be all right." So they give me like 4 shots in one arm, 4 shots in another arm, a couple shots
1: Ouch.
0: in each butt cheek, a couple shots in each thigh, and then they have to give you a shot in each bite mark. So they have to the shots are hot pink. It's a hot pink liquid, and they have to put it into the bite mark and then rotate the needle around so it covers the
1: Ah.
0: entire bite. Yeah, that's exactly it. So as they're doing that, this is 14 or 15 shots that day. And as they're doing it, as they're rotating the shot around, they're hitting the bone because the wounds were so deep. And I'm kind of flinching. I'm just like, ugh. And then the nurse started crying because she felt bad that she was hurting me. So I was patting her on the back, going, "You're doing a great job. It's okay. Just keep going with this. Try not to hit the bone." But I really felt for them, and it was just a ridiculous situation. And then I had to go back the next day and get another series, and I had to go back 2 weeks later, and it lasted for about 3 months where I had to get all these shots. But I didn't die. I mean, rabies is 100% fatal, so I am very fortunate that that technology was there, and I live in an area where it was available. And yeah, consider myself really lucky to have survived that. And
1: Were you positive for rabies though?
0: they so it's a preventative. So what they do is they give you these shots to prevent you from ever getting rabies. They were positive that the animal was rabid that had attacked me, and if I hadn't gotten these prophylactive shots, I absolutely would have died.
1: What's
0: There's
1: the
0: no doubt.
1: Go ahead.
0: Oh no, yeah, there's no doubt, because rabies is 100% fatal. There's only one person in history that's ever survived rabies, and they were absolutely decimated their brain. They were they did technically survive, but it is not a life that people would recognize.
1: Wow. What is the one cryptid you would love to discover that you haven't yet?
0: The deep ocean is really what fascinates me the most. So I would say that, it's hard. I always kind of divide things into the ocean and the land. Like people ask me my favorite animal. In the ocean, it's the giant squid. On land, it's the three-fingered sloth. I gotta do cryptids the same. So if we were to find one land cryptid, it would be any of the hominids. Any of the hairy hominids. To find a living human relative, a living, other human species, I think would just absolutely blow away what we know about philosophy. It would, be fascinating from a philosophical, religious, evolutionary perspective. All things, it would be so interesting. And in the ocean, it would be any of the sea serpents. I love the sea serpent legends, and I truly think that there is the possibility to have a large undiscovered creature still at the bottom of the ocean.
1: Now, you wrote six books almost simultaneously, didn't you?
0: I did, yeah, it was not on purpose. I was working for years on this one book that I thought would be kind of funny travel stories from around the world, just the ridiculous situations that you find yourself in with some cryptozoology mixed in. And I found a number of publishers that were interested, but they wanted me to make them very serious. They wanted these to be either serious scientific inquiries or kind of personal accounts of survival, and I was more interested in having, telling some funny stories. So I finally found a publishing company that saw the vision that I had, and they agreed with this, and they said, "Okay, let's take a look at the book." And a couple months later, they got back to me and said, "This is way too long." And I said, "I know, and they said, "But we don't want to edit it. What do you think about writing more and turning this into a series?" I said, "Well, how many books are you thinking?" Thinking maybe two or three. And they said, "Well, we broke it down and we think you could do six books." I went, "Oh, okay." So that became my COVID project, is taking the one book that I'd written and turning it into a six book series.
1: You talked about a cat earlier. Was it a like a jaguar, a black one, or what kind of cat was it?
0: Which cat was that? So there's a number of different cryptid cat species. Oh, the new species of cat that was just found. It's
1: Right,
0: a
1: right.
0: smaller species that they found that's similar to a like a clouded leopard or something. So one of the like a little bit larger than a house cat, but not one of the big cats, but one of the new wild cat species that was found.
1: Have you heard anything about a black cat with red eyes?
0: I have, yeah. So I've seen a lot of those accounts, especially from England and in places in Europe where they have these mystery cat sightings. And I think that the mystery cats are always fascinating to me because usually when people send in photos, and I've experienced this, when you see a house cat in a field, it can look so much larger than it is. And it can you can really get the impression that this is something different. Now, with that said, I have also seen a mountain lion far outside of their range, and I know that it was a mountain lion. And I know that there are mountain lions in places where people say that they aren't. The black cats are interesting because when we think about, panthers, black panthers are kind of the classic. There's nothing there. There are no panthers. There's no animal that's a panther. The classic Black Panther is a melanistic version of a known type of cat, like either a jaguar, a mountain lion, or a leopard. Generally, it's one of those three, but it could be any other species of big cat as well. So, just like we know about albinism and leucistic animals, where they appear white, melanistic animals appear black. They just show the black color variation that they have. They produce an excess of that. But if you got really, really close on those leopards or jaguars, you would still see the spots. You wouldn't see the spots on a black mountain lion. And we do know that those exist. So I think that the black cats are really interesting. And the red eyes is almost certainly the membrane behind the eye that reflects light. Bears classically have a red eye shine. So the red eyes are almost certainly that eye shine that people are seeing when a light is shined in there and you see that. Interestingly, humans don't have that, but babies, we do have that when we're babies. Babies do show eye shine, and it gradually goes away as we get older, which I always thought was cool. And that could explain some of the Bigfoot stuff with eye shine. But so the black cats, I think it's likely either a melanistic version of a big cat that people are seeing, or it's a house cat that's mistaken identity.
1: What would you say, Pat, with all the cryptids that you've heard about or talked about, might be the strangest of all of them?
0: Oh man, I mean, there's some really, really wild stories. There's the all the stuff about the little gremlins and things like that, and so it even gets into some of the Christmas stories, like the Yule lads. Some people will include from Sweden. Some people will include those in cryptid lore, and the Yule cat is another one that people will include in cryptid lore. Krampus, anything like that. So there's a lot of those really fascinating stories that are clearly some kind of cultural, meant to tell a story, meant to tell a relic. But I think my favorite is the Boto. So the Boto from Amazon is a pink river dolphin that occasionally turns into a man, but still retains the blowhole. So you can still see the blowhole, so he wears a white hat and a white suit, and he goes around to Amazon partying. So anywhere where there's a big party along the Amazon River, the Boto may show up, and he is so attractive and so enticing that often women will find themselves pregnant with the Boto's child. And in rural Amazonia, Boto is listed on the birth certificate sometimes.
1: Will the baby be a baby dolphin?
0: The baby will not be dolphin-like, but there will be a call to be closer to the river. So the baby is likely to grow up and be a fisherman or want to be closer to the river. And I love that story. I think that it's one of the best.
1: We'll come back in a moment with Pat Spain and take your phone calls as we talk about cryptids. Jump aboard. We'll be back.
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8: From ABC News, I'm Dave Packer. One person is dead after an accident at Six Flags Over Georgia. The incident involved a rider on a roller coaster called the Goliath. A witness describing it to a local station saying they saw a man fall and hit the ride several times. ABC's Faith Abube.
9: The theme park writing in a statement, quote, "We are deeply saddened by the guest incident at our park today. Our thoughts and heartfelt condolences are with the guest's family, friends, and loved ones."
8: Six Flags says it's temporarily closing similar roller coasters across all parks. Federal agents searched the home of Democratic Congresswoman Ilhan Omar. Sources telling ABC News it relates to Omar's immigration paperwork.
10: Democratic leadership is calling on the timing of this. This comes with less than 30 days until the midterm elections. Of course, we're now at 22 days. So it's quite an extraordinary step, they're saying, for the Justice Department to take these actions.

0: is unlikely to make a meaningful difference in the price of diesel here at home. Ukrainian President Zelensky calls the agreement, quote, weak.
1: The plan runs counter to U.S. efforts to cut the flow of money to Russia that can be used to pay for its war with Iran. However, President Trump saying on Monday night, quote, I made the right choice. 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
3: A man trapped inside a sinking sailboat off Coronado alive thanks to a dramatic rescue by the U.S. Coast Guard. Here's Phil Ferrar.
4: This happened early Sunday morning during a pounding rain. Remnants from Tropical Storm Rachel racing through the region. The Coast Guard received a 911 call from a sailor whose boat ran aground near Coronado. It began taking on water. Rescue boats couldn't enter the shallow waters, so a helicopter crew lowered an officer. Inside, the shivering sailor of that boat was struggling to breathe. That officer handed him a snorkel, ripped open the roof, and hoisted him to safety.
3: Actor Keegan Allen updating fans on his recovery after being attacked in West Hollywood. His latest social media post is captioned, healing will update more soon. And projections for a massive El Nino storm pattern keep growing. That's the latest. I'm Mark Mayfield.
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5: From the KFPK Traffic Center, overnight work, fix 50 on the westbound side. Reduce lanes from Mayhew Road to Cap City Connector until 6 a.m. Hornet Drive slip-on-ramp closed until 6, along with the 65th Street slip-on-ramp and the 59th Street slip-on-ramp. West Sacramento, westbound 50, Harbor Boulevard slip-on-ramp is closed until 5. Cap City Freeway northbound, reduce lanes from the Elvis Rail Crossing to Exposition Boulevard until 5.
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1: And our special guest, Pat Spain, in this hour, we'll take your calls with him as we talk about cryptozoology right here on Coast to Coast AM. 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

0: And welcome back. George Norrie along with Pat Spain. Pat's website is linked up at coasttocoastam.com. And Pat, where do people get your books?
1: So you can find them at any of the local bookstores. They can order them for you or on the great Amazon, as you can find almost any book.
0: It's the best way to do it. Of all the cryptids that you've done, of all of them, which is the one you have the most regret for?
1: The most regret is in we didn't find it.
0: Mm-hmm.
1: The Orang Pendek in Sumatra, absolutely. So Orang Pendek is allegedly a small hairy hominid that I do believe was there very recently or potentially still is. But I went there thinking that it was most likely mistaken identity for either an orangutan or a gibbon. And after talking to people who had seen it and talking to the people in the area and getting to meet with the person who discovered Homo floresiensis, the hobbits, and hear from him to say that he had evidence that floresiensis was there up until at least 1921, and he believed there was still a chance that they were on some of the neighboring islands. I really, really wanted the opportunity to truly find one, and it's just such a harsh environment and so difficult to get around that we were not able to explore all the places that I would like. And if there's a way to get back there, I would love to do it.
0: Are people getting interested still in cryptozoology?
1: Oh, absolutely. Yes. I think it's a more compelling topic now than ever, because I think that there's a lot of people who feel like on the surface, we've already found everything. We know this world too well. We know everything about it. And then as people dig and start to read or start to actually travel and go to different places, ideally, they learn very quickly that that is not true. And then all the doors are just thrown open. You start to see, well, what could possibly be there? And with each new discovery, it leads to even more questions about what else is left to find.
0: What do you think those Native Americans or Native Africans were scared of during that episode?
1: So in the with the episode, the Mokelium Bembe was in, that was what we were looking for in West Africa. That was the alleged dinosaur that is still there. I think that the dinosaur is a necessary cultural relic. I think that it's this thing with the pygmy tribes that we were living with. So we were with the Baka and the Bayaka people, and they live in extremely harsh conditions, very difficult conditions in the jungle. They file their teeth to points and have ritual scarification and tattooing. Just a very, very strong tribe. They need to project strength. They need to project ferocity. And to show a sign of weakness drops you down in the social ladder. So, but there are very, very real dangers. So if you don't want to go down to the river at night because there are crocodiles there, then you might be looked at as weak. But if you don't want to go down to the river at night because somebody spotted Mokelium Bembe, you're looked at as smart. Like, oh, that's good. Yeah, don't do that. Or if the water is flowing really, really fast because there's been heavy rains and the rapids are unpredictable and most of the fishermen can't swim and they're on these dugout canoes that do tip fairly, you know, they tip fairly easily in rough water. If they don't want to go out fishing one day because the river is too dangerous, again, they could be looked at as weak. But if they don't want to go fishing because Mokelium Bembe has been spotted, that's smart. That's a good move. So it's almost an acceptable social out to not engage in really dangerous behaviors.
0: Do you have any regrets doing any of the things you've done?
1: No, I'm more grateful for all the opportunities that I've had. You know, when the opportunity came up to go into the Amazon, I wasn't sure how I was going to gain the trust of the locals. The indigenous people there have been treated notoriously poorly by the West, as is true of so many indigenous people. And I did not think that they would trust me enough to tell me the true stories and legends that they have and the reality behind the creatures that I was looking for. So I suggested to the production company that I participate in their most extreme ritual, which is called the Tugendera ceremony or the bullet ant ritual, where you're stung hundreds of times on your hands by bullet ants that have the worst sting in the world. And the production company looked at me like I had, you know, lobsters crawling out of my ears. And I said, no, I would really love to do this. I think that this is the way to show respect to the tribe, to be able to hear the stories and to have an experience that I would never be able to get otherwise. So I really look at everything that I've done, including the Tugendera, which was awful. It was absolutely terrible. But I look at everything as just something so unique, and I'm so grateful to have had and continue to have the opportunities to do such wild things.
0: All right, let's go to the phones. Denver is with us in Mississippi. Hello there, Reverend. Welcome.
2: Thank you for this opportunity to speak on Coast tonight. First, I'd like to send a shout-out to Yvonne in North Carolina, Ruth in Maryland, my friend Cornelius and Alexandria. But what I'd like to say, do the guest, does he pray before he go out? Because he have a real dangerous job. It appears that he's very aggressive to these animals. If you don't violate the animals' laws, you won't get attacked so much. I would like his comments about that. Do you pray before you go on these experiences?
0: Are you a prayer?
1: Not personally, but I do respect all different cultural traditions and all religious traditions. So wherever I am, if that is important to the group that I'm with, then I absolutely participate. And in one very memorable instance, before we were going out into a particular part of Sumatra, we needed to meet with the local shamans, and the shamans needed to perform a ritual, a protection ritual of prayer, in order to protect us from all the spirits of the forest. And these two shamans became tigers. They started prowling around the room and acting like tigers, and just this very unique kind of transformation took over them in their behaviors. And then one of them took out a machete and started slicing his arm, and instead of blood, just water was pouring out from everywhere that the wound, you know, everywhere that it was. Wild. And I just sat back and didn't know exactly what to do, but I was very, you know, respectful and grateful that they were performing these rituals in order to protect us. And then one of the shaman turned to me and said that they believed that I had a demon attached and that they needed to do this exorcism, you know, because we had had a lot of car trouble, and apparently I had a car demon that was attached to me, and they performed an exorcism ritual and took the demon and put it into a glass marble that they gave me and said that you can never break this marble. Don't do anything to shatter this marble or it will be released, but it exists in this glass ball now. And, you know, there was an option to do this additional ritual that I could do at home using chicken blood and lemon juice and painting my car with it, that I have opted not to do. I'm very happy to have this demon still exist in the marble, and I don't need to do anything further than that. I've talked to a few other religious experts who have told me to not do those type of blood rituals and just to leave it in the marble. So that's in my basement right now.
0: Mark in Ohio. Welcome, Mark. Go ahead.
3: Yeah, hey, George. Hey, your Navy colleague back at you.
0: Yes, sir.
3: Yeah, and the BA and a half of biology. I thought Pat would like that one. Yeah, that means halfway to a master's, but I blew a tire, I think, on the way to a master's. But anyway, to get serious, I took physical anthropology out of curiosity, Pat. But anyway, I think that Sasquatch or Bigfoot, known as Bigfoot, could be an evolutionary branch off of Cro-Magnon or Neanderthal.
1: Yeah.
3: And because I think from what I've gathered on History Channel, you know, these guys that chase after the Sasquatch for years and years, that it's highly intelligent. The possibility of being interdimensional, I think, I agree with you, that's kind of a stretch. You know, you have to look at the scientific, the evolutionary possibilities. And one other quick comment, Beth, maybe you're familiar with that fisheries biologist that comes on Animal Planet. He ran across this was off Australia, I believe, at the time. He ran across this 6 foot long bull shark, which had been 6 feet long. Maybe it was seven or 8 feet. But anyway, this thing was bit right in half. Pat.
1: Yes.
3: And, yeah, you have to wonder if the extinct megalodon, you know, is still down there somewhere.
1: It is a fascinating topic. Yeah, I love that one where they showed the giant shark that was bitten in half and what could have possibly done that. As a marine biologist myself, yeah, I'm fascinated by that. I think megalodon is a tough sell just because of the amount that it would have to consume and the things that it would have to consume. I think that we'd find a lot more evidence for it by this point, but I think there are certainly deep water sharks that we haven't found yet. But I would say that they're probably more likely similar to the Greenland shark, you know, more of the very, very slow, long-lived, deep, deep ocean ones. You don't find many fast fish in the deep ocean. And I think megalodon is kind of tough, but there are certainly unknown sharks that are yet to be discovered. And as far as Bigfoot being part of the evolutionary branch of Neanderthals, yeah, I mean, we find more and more that Neanderthals were incredibly intelligent. We find that they had a larger brain capacity and that they had a very complex social structure. And we still have some Neanderthal DNA right now in all of us. In certain regions of Eastern Europe, there's a higher concentration of the Neanderthal DNA. So we know that they did at one point breed with modern-day humans. So I think that it is possible that there are hominid species left on the Earth. And I think that their Bigfoot being one of those is a really interesting hypothesis that I would love to find more evidence for. Yeah, the interdimensional stuff, I think that it really comes down to, again, I am not a physicist, but I've done a lot of reading on this and I'm very interested in it. I think that it's a misinterpretation of the many worlds hypothesis and people thinking of dimensions as in, you know, being able to hop from my house in this dimension to my house in another dimension. And it's just not exactly the way that physics really works, as far as we know.
0: Text and tweets. Tom, what do you have for Pat?
4: Hey, Pat, Jeremiah in Stockton, California would like to know if you can talk about monsters such as the brown and green gargantuas.
1: The brown and green gargantuas. I'm not familiar with those ones.
0: What are they, Tommy?
4: I think he's referring to the movie War of the Gargantuas, and there were two of these giant, giant creatures. One was a brown one that was very gentle, and one was a green one that was very violent.
1: Oh, kind of the time machine there where we have the Eloi and you know, where you end up diverging into two different groups, one being violent and one being very peaceful, and it turns out that humans are the violent ones. I could see that. Yeah, that makes sense.
4: That's what I'm guessing. You should see the movie, I guess.
1: Yeah, I haven't seen the movie, but I mean, there's great stories about giants throughout history. The guys that I'm working with now from Creepy People, they love all of the history of giants and all the stories of giants, and they are convinced that there's something in the Smithsonian, in the annals of the Smithsonian, that they really want to find, that there were some giant skeletons and giant bodies that had been sent that are down in the depths of the Smithsonian. And actually, there was somebody not too long ago who did an entire series where they discovered hundreds of new species, literally hundreds of new species, just by going to museums and looking at their existing collections that aren't on display and finally identifying all of them. So there could be something in a lot of these museums that will give us this insight. Whether there were giant humans on the Earth at some point, there's some compelling evidence for it. But yeah, I have not seen that evidence myself enough to be convinced.
0: Anything strange about whales at all, Pat?
1: Oh, sure. Everything. Everything about whales. I mean, you've got a mammal that lives in the ocean and that has had its anatomy so changed. You know, the eyes have gone back while the jaw goes forward. When you look at the evolution of whales from an even-toed ungulate, you know, a cow or deer-like creature to the whale, it's amazing. And you've got so many different types of whales. You know, you've got whales that are baleen, the filter feeding whales, and the beaked whales, the toothed whales. I took a cetacean biology class in in college. And one of my favorite things my professor said the very first day, I mean, so many unusual things about whales, but he said, I'm going to give you a fact that you will never forget for the rest of your life. And that is, blue whales have a 16-foot penis and testicles the size of Volkswagen Beetles. And I went, you're right. I will never forget that for as long as I live. So yeah, there's a lot of great stuff about whales.
0: Let's go to Ruth in Maryland. Go ahead, Ruthie.
5: Hi, George and Pat. Thank you for taking my call. And I want to give a shout out back to Denver and Avon and Cornelius and all the rest of them. And Pat, you mentioned that the oysters, I'm in oyster land here. I believe that you were probably at the Chesapeake Biological Lab in Solomons.
1: In Horn Point. I was at the one in Horn Point in Maryland.
5: Okay. I'm in southern Maryland in St. Marys County. But I was just over there yesterday, okay, not at the lab, but at the Calvert Marine Museum. I go shopping there often, and there was a book in there that I was going to buy on sirens and mermaids, but I was looking through it, and it was saying in the book that they think that they're probably just sea cows or the manatees, and I just wanted to know your opinion on this. Do you think that they're really are mermaids, that they do exist? I think that they are a hybrid between a human and a dolphin that have been existing for years.
1: Yeah, the sea cow hypothesis doesn't really hold a lot of water for me. I mean, I am all about mistaken identity. I think that people make mistakes. It's very easy to, but I've seen a lot of manatees. I've seen I've seen dugongs, and I don't think that I would ever mistake those for a human. I don't think that there's a lot of people who would mistake those, especially for the way that sirens and mermaids have been described, the beauty and the grace of them. And I love sea cows, so this is no knock on a manatee at all, but I don't think anyone would describe them with beauty and grace and long flowing hair. So I think that that's kind of a stretch. Granted, I've never seen a stellar sea cow, but from what we know, they were giant versions of what still exists today. Being a human hybrid, there is the aquatic ape hypothesis, where humans actually evolved in the ocean, and that explains our hair distribution. It's sort of fallen, it has absolutely fallen out of favor and doesn't really have the alignment with the scientific community. And I don't hold to it either, but I thought it was a very interesting one. Our connection to the sea. Do I think mermaids are still there? I don't think that there are human hybrids that are living in the deep oceans, but I think there are certainly undiscovered creatures in the deep oceans, some possibly with human-like intelligence. Giant squid, all squid are incredibly smart. Octopi are incredibly smart. I've heard it proposed that if humans were to disappear, they may be the next intelligent life on Earth, would be cephalopods, based on their intelligence. So there certainly are some very smart creatures in the ocean. But I think that the anatomical features that would be needed for a human to survive at those depths, we've not seen evidence of that.
0: All right, we'll come back in a moment with final calls with Pat Spain in a moment. Fascinating discussion about the cryptid world right here on Coast to Coast AM.
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1: San Francisco's former deputy chief of police and her 24-year-old daughter are dead. Here's Daniel Martindale.
2: Authorities say Ann Mannix and her daughter Katie were shot at a home in Marin County. The suspected shooter is Ann Mannix's estranged husband, retired San Francisco Police Sergeant Kevin Mannix, who investigators say then turned the gun on himself in an apparent murder-suicide. The bodies were found late Sunday afternoon in the community of Strawberry Circle, an unincorporated area of Strawberry east of Mill Valley. Ann Mannix was the first woman to serve on the San Francisco Police Department SWAT team and eventually lead the unit. Kevin Mannix retired from the SFPD in June of 2018 after serving 27 years on the force.
1: Two San Fernandino brothers have been arrested in a Colton drive-by shooting that critically wounded two teenage boys last month. And San Francisco remains one of the nation's biggest hotspots for rats and mice, number four in the nation, according to Terminix. That's the latest. I'm Mark Mayfield.
0: Now, Sacramento traffic.
3: From the KFBK Traffic Center, overnight work, north and southbound Highway 160, Del Paso Boulevard reduced lanes, and on the northbound side, the Del Paso Boulevard off-ramp partially closed, while on the southbound side, the on-ramp is partially closed, all work until 5 a.m. Highway 99, northbound connector ramp to eastbound 50 is closed until 4, and the sweeper trucks are working tonight north and southbound 99, San Joaquin County line to Broadway until 5:30.
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1: Next hour, Ellie Pichette joins us again, the spirit medium, talking about the spirit world. 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
4: 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I'm a Coast to Coast Insider, and I'll tell you what. It's a great thing for me here in West Virginia. We get inundated with snow, but it doesn't matter as long as we have our provisions. 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
1: 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Right at the top of the homepage, it says Insider. 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
1: If someone wants to learn more,
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0: And welcome back to our final segment with Pat Spain as we talk about cryptids. Pat, of all the things on this planet, there are so many creatures. Why do you think this planet has such an abundance of them?
1: Darwinian evolution. I mean, we all evolved from the same primordial ooze, if you will. And I think that Darwinian evolution just provides the absolute perfect and most mind-blowing concept for how all life emerges from that, and how the great diversity of life that we have continues to evolve and change, and how we're all everything is here, based on that concept. And that's really the staying power of the concept of evolution and Darwin's great idea.
0: Are we still finding creatures that we didn't know existed?
1: Absolutely. Every year there are dozens, if not more, discovered. And now with DNA technology, we're able to really kickstart that and find even more. But a lot of those animals look very similar to other ones. So we might find a new subspecies or a new species of animals, but you wouldn't, looking at them, not under the microscope, not counting spines in the backs of a fish or something, you may not be able to distinguish them. But we're also finding exciting new animals that don't look anything like other ones that we found, particularly in the deep oceans and in the insect world. There are theories that more insects go extinct every year that we've never found, that we've never discovered and never named, than ones that we do find. So, yeah, I mean, the insect world is absolutely rife with new discoveries. I was just at a place called the Caterpillar Lab, and this is a local place, somewhat local in New Hampshire around here. And they themselves have found a number of new species of caterpillars right in the back parking lot in New Hampshire. And the parasitoid wasps that prey on caterpillars are so poorly understood that if anyone was to dedicate themselves, I bet they could find a dozen new species in my backyard.
0: Do you watch Netflix at all?
1: I do. Yeah, very often.
0: Have you seen a movie called Lake Placid?
1: Yes. Yes, absolutely. One of the classics.
0: I love that. It's about that huge crocodile.
1: Yeah, is that where I grew up.
0: Is that conceivable?
1: There were giant crocodiles at different points, but one surviving in Lake Placid, New York is not conceivable, and one that large in the modern era going undiscovered would be really, really tough. I really think that if we're talking large undiscovered creatures, the best places we can look are the deep oceans. There are certainly some, relatively large animals, like over, 3 feet, that we're likely to still find in some of the jungles. But a giant, 20-plus-foot crocodile going on, an entire species of them going undiscovered for this long, I think would be pretty, pretty tough. And not in Lake Placid. I grew up around there. I can tell you that there's no giant crocodiles there.
0: Are crocodiles as vicious as what we saw in that movie?
1: So I've worked with a lot of crocodilians. I've worked with most of the species of them. And crocodiles are not as vicious as what you see in the movie. But crocodiles are a little bit nastier than alligators. There was an alligator that I used to work with whose name was Wally. He was 7 feet long. My son's name is now Wally, not named after this alligator. But he was like a dog. You walked in the room and Wally would run over and he'd rub against your leg and be excited to see it. And you'd kind of scratch him under the chin and give him, give him some love. And he was great. So alligators can be super friendly, really good pets. And there are some crocodiles that can do that. But there are some other ones. There was one that I worked with that was just this nasty. Every time I went to feed him, no matter what, he would go for me instead of the food every time. So they are tough. None of these animals are pets. I was working with professional capacity, and that's the thing. I think people see them, they think that they're cool or interesting, and they think that they'll be able to tame them. But it's not good for the person or the animal. They are not pets.
0: Let's go to the phones east of the Rockies. Mike in Arkansas. Welcome, Michael.
2: Hey, hi. It's a pleasure to get on the program.
0: Thank you, Mike.
2: I have a quick question. You were just talking about DNA. And
1: sure.
2: As Bigfoot or Sasquatch, ever left any DNA, or did they really try to find DNA? I mean, he doesn't wear shoes. He's got hair. He doesn't wear clothes. Has there been any DNA discovery?
1: Yeah, absolutely. So there's been a lot of DNA tests, and a lot of times it comes back either contaminated with humans, which makes sense if you're not used to collecting DNA samples. There's a very specific technique to it to not contaminate it. And a lot of the samples come back contaminated. A lot of them come back deer, bison, or other bear, other large species. There's a very, very famous Yeti sample that was taken actually by a friend of mine. And that did come back with an unknown species of bear, an unknown species of polar bear is what they found. They thought at first it was from the Pleistocene, but they did find that this is a modern, hybrid of a polar bear. But there is this really, really interesting study happening right now in North Carolina. A gentleman by the name of Darby Orcott, who's great. I've spoken with him a number of times. He is leading this study of looking at potential Bigfoot DNA, and he's finding some really incredible things, and he is looking for unique samples. So if anybody has unique samples out there, that they are not sure what this could be, Darby Orcutt is the person to contact. He's at one of the universities in North Carolina, and he's doing a massive DNA study of Bigfoot that will likely be published in the next couple of years. And a lot of researchers think this is going to be the thing that truly cracks that case open and really gives us the answers that we've been looking for. And I think if anyone's going to do it, it is Darby.
0: There's too many people, Pat, have seen too many strange things, don't you think?
1: Yeah, absolutely agreed. Yeah, I mean, we can explain away some sightings with, a bear being up on its hind legs, or, a person out in the woods, that you have mistaken identity for. But only one of these sightings has to be real. And there is such a huge volume of them that there's something behind it.
0: I used to tell one of our reporters, Linda Moulton Howe, about crop formations, and she was concerned that there were so many phony formations, crop circles, right?
1: Mm-hmm.
0: And I told her, I says, but Linda, all we need is one.
1: That's exactly it. Yeah, that's it. Only one of these sightings has to be real. Only one crop circle made by, non-human, non-earthly origins. And we've got a really, really interesting study on our hands.
0: Truck driving in Texas, Ray's with us on the Wild Card Line. Hi, Ray.
3: Hey, George. Thanks a lot for taking my call, and thanks a lot for keeping up, doing the great job you do every day. Some days you probably feel like, oh, dang, I got to do the show again tonight.
0: No, I always love it. I always love coming in.
3: Okay, great. Hey, I know of a fellow named Sheldon Neidl. He was an ET. He had contact with a Syrian race, ET race, and he passed about a year ago, unfortunately, from the effects of a directed energy weapon. But what he wrote in his book, and the name of his book is Your First Contact, and his organization is Planetary Activation Organization. Planetary Activation Organization. It was basically to help humanity get ready to become a spacefaring race. And he got a lot of information about our true history from the Syrians. So let me just

0: say something about what he said about the cetaceans, who are now, you know, the dolphins and the whales in the water and whatnot.
1: Mm-hmm.
0: He said many years ago there were three races living here on Earth: the cetaceans, and they were like 5-foot mammals walking on the Earth, furry mammals. And then you had them, you had the dinosaurs, and you had native reptilians. They lived in peace, and you know, for 35 million years, way before we were here. And there's other reptilians from another part of the galaxy heard about it, and they didn't care for it because they were the dominating type, and they were making fun of the reptilians here, saying, "What the heck are you letting those mammals live on the same standing as you?" Talking about the cetaceans. And eventually, after a lot of pestering, the dinosaurs agreed to pull like a surprise attack on cetaceans and kind of wipe them out. This is what those far the other reptilians were about. They were about dominating the land and stuff. But the cetaceans are kind of smart, and they sensed something was going on, some of the divining people that were specially could divine what was figured out going on. They pulled a surprise counterattack on these guys before they could do their surprise attack. So what they did is their native area was rural mountains over there in Europe, and what they did is they set all the dynamos. They had some high tech dynamos generating electricity and stuff to explode and cause the radiation throughout the Earth, killing everything. And meanwhile, half of their population jumped into the ocean, the other half went off to another nearby planet. And, anyways, that's the story that he tells in that book, Your First Contact. Just wanted to throw that in for your guest. Thank you.
1: All right, interesting. Thank you. Appreciate it, Ray. What do you think of that story, Pat?
2: It's interesting. I mean, there's a lot of unique cultural takes on how evolution has occurred over the years and whether this was directed evolution. And I've heard, you know, a lot of people have heard the panspermia theory, where, you know, alien DNA is what eventually, you know, brought that. That's what brought life. I don't particularly hold to that, but I do think that it's really interesting. And some kind of directed evolution towards, you know, cetaceans evolving into the water. I think that we can get by with Darwinian evolution. We can get by with survival of the fittest and with, you know, just slowly moving into, you see a hippo. A hippo is a semi-aquatic or almost fully aquatic mammal. And you could see absolutely where over hundreds of thousands and millions of years, if they're surviving better by being able to go deeper and deeper and being able to eat more and more plants, they're getting more and more opportunity in this new niche where they could evolve to become fully aquatic. So I don't think that we need a lot of the more complex explanations. I think that the very simple Darwinian evolution really gets us there in most times, even when the animal is extraordinarily strange. When you think about, you know, a warm-blooded fish or the hagfish or, you know, some of the more unique primate species. I think Darwinian or you know, humans are everything about humans. We are a very, very odd animal, but Darwinian evolution always gets us there.
1: Pat, do you ever think we'll find out about the Loch Ness Monster?
2: I think, unfortunately, so I've been to Loch Ness. I've done some investigations there. I think, unfortunately, the book is closed on that one. It is a beautiful place. I strongly encourage everyone to go and support the local economy there with your purchases of you know, the Loch Ness Monster paraphernalia. But I think after the last massive DNA study that they did of the Loch, where they used eDNA to look at everything that potentially lives in there, and now that we've seen that there's no direct connections to the ocean, I think it's a much tougher sell to say that there's some salmon and there's some other big eels in there. But I don't think we're going to find anything much bigger than that.
1: You don't think it's a prehistoric plesiosaur, do you?
2: I don't, especially now that we know more about plesiosaur anatomy and we know that plesiosaurs couldn't you know, do that swan with their neck. They couldn't put their neck up out of the water like that. And they lived in warm, shallow seas. The way that they hunted, I just don't think that there's any type of biological evidence to say that a plesiosaur could be in the loch.
1: Keep in touch with us, Pat. Let us know of any new developments that are out there. We will be back in a moment to talk about the spirit world on Coast to Coast AM.
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0: Lightning and the thunder. Thunder.
1: The thrill of the moments to come. The flash of lights. The rush of pure exhilaration. The roar of the crowd. See it. Hear it. Feel it.
0: Feel the thunder. Lightning and the thunder.
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11: From ABC News, I'm Dave Packer. Amid a growing backlash, President Trump says he has no regrets about his agreement on diesel with Russia's Vladimir Putin. ABC's Mary Bruce.
12: President Trump defending his new deal with Vladimir Putin to suspend sanctions and buy Russian diesel, with diesel prices hitting record highs since Trump launched his war on Iran.
13: Anything that can help our farmers, our ranches, I like.
12: But economists say the president's deal with Putin is unlikely to make a meaningful difference in the price of diesel here at home. Ukrainian President Zelensky calls the agreement, quote, weak.
11: And critics say Putin will use diesel revenue to fund the war with Ukraine. Meanwhile, the U.S. Embassy in Saudi Arabia issued a security alert Monday, urging extreme caution when using Saudi airports following attacks on the King Khalid International Airport in Riyadh. Saudi officials say at least 20 people were killed in a series of attacks by Yemen's Iran-backed Houthi rebels on airports in Saudi Arabia. ABC's Ian Pannell.
14: As the Iranians have shown in their war against the U.S. and Israel, they're capable of using the power of asymmetric warfare. In other words, drones and missiles. Okay, they don't have the big warships that the U.S. has. They don't have the fighter planes, but they don't need them. They can inflict economic pain and physical pain.
11: India's opposition parties marched to the Supreme Court Monday to protest a revision.

0: way off in Half Moon Bay. Tammy Trujillo has more.
1: Farmer Travis Ginger of Anoka, Minnesota says he's quite proud of his 2,389-pound gourd. He scores a cash prize of more than $21,000, and his massive pumpkin will be the star of the show at this weekend's Half Moon Bay Art and Pumpkin Festival. This is Ginger's fifth win at Half Moon Bay's annual pumpkin weigh-off. The world's biggest pumpkin tipped the scales in Rhode Island over the weekend at 3,100 pounds.
0: The Sierra seeing its first snowfall of the season. Sierra Tahoe Resort showed footage of snow falling early on Monday morning. And the statewide average gas price staying flat. AAA says the average cost for a gallon of self-serve regular now $6.31. Imperial County, the cheapest, $6.03. That's the latest. I'm Mark Mayfield.
2: Now, Sacramento traffic.
3: From the KFPK Traffic Center, fix 50 work overnight on the eastbound side. Reduce lanes from the Yolo County line to the Cap City Connector until 5 and the connector to Mayhew Road until 6. Connector ramp closure eastbound 50 to northbound Cap City Freeway until 5, as well as the southbound 99 connector. Closed until 6, 15th Street slip off ramp, 16th Street slip on ramp, 26th Street slip on ramp, the 59th Street slip off ramp, 65th.
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0: From somewhere out there, this is Coast to Coast AM with George Norrie.
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0: And welcome back. George Norrie with you, metaphysician, medium, and natural-born shaman. Ali Pichette has more than 34 years of experience in the sacred healing arts. She specializes in clearing emotional and energetic patterns associated with grief, trauma, depression, anxiety, combining intuitive insight, ancient wisdom, and energetic practices to help others restore their balance and reconnect with their inner strength. Her book is called Hitching a Ride, A Guide to Earthbound Spirits and How They Affect You. Ellie, welcome back. How have you been?
1: Oh, hi, George. It's good to reconnect with you. I've been great. How are you doing?
0: All is good. I'm looking forward to this. This is such an amazing topic. How'd you get involved in this?
1: Destiny, my friend, just destiny. It wasn't something I went looking for. It was a part of my path which unfolded.
0: You were born for this, weren't you?
1: Yes.
0: You've talked about millions of people suffering negative effects of deceased spirits attached to them without their knowledge. How did that ever happen?
1: How did what happen? That millions of people are dealing attached with negative entities. Yeah. Well, that's a good question. Based on experience and just living life and dealing with people professionally as well as personally, I have realized over time, and a colleague who also does this work has realized that most people have some type of energetic attachment, but they don't realize it. Sometimes it, they can be so subtle while they're draining the person's energy, but they don't realize, you know, that they might have an attachment, because the main reason is that our society does not share the awareness or the information about attachments. So everything, it's a very medical, traditional medical model. And that's why I wrote the book, to increase the awareness of the public.
0: Well, good for you. What exactly is a negative attachment, Ellie?
1: Well, it's it could be earthbound spirit, it could be a demon. There are, you know, other types of negative attachments. Basically, they will attach to a person energetically, and because the individual can't see them, they're not in physical form, they tend to disregard them. But the problem is that they do drain a person's energy. They'll make emotional and or physical symptoms and issues worse than they, you know, normally would be if there weren't any attachments. That they're a bad parasite, and demons are worse than earthbound spirits because they have a destructive, very negative intention, which is to create trauma, drama, chaos, just like the way it happens in the underworld.
0: How does the person who's attached know that it's an entity like that and not some kind of illness or something?
1: Well, it can manifest as illness, and it can make it an actual illness that is there worse. So the way they would find out is maybe reading a book like mine or someone else's that is on this topic, and finding a person who deals with negative entities. I offer a consultation so that, you know, people don't have to feel obligated, and they can ask me questions before taking the next step, which would be, you know, booking a session and having me remove whatever's with them.
0: Is it easy or difficult to get rid of a negative spirit?
1: Well, the easiest one to get rid of is an earthbound spirit, which is a person who died and kind of globbed on to the host. and those get sent to the light. A demon is also pretty easy for me to remove. I've been doing that for a long time as well. And it's really about knowing where they need to go and where they want to go. So a demon wants to go back to the underworld. Like I said, where there's chaos, drama, trauma, and that's why they create this on the earth plane. A earthbound spirit, which is a person who died and either doesn't, is afraid to move on. Maybe they grew up with, in a family that had a strong religious practice with a lot of shame, and so they're afraid, that they're gonna have to, be pulled to the have their feet. What's that expression? They have their feet drawn to the carpet. Sorry, it's a little bit
0: Ha
1: late. But anyway, so someone like myself will intervene, we'll talk with the earthbound spirit and reassure it, let it know that, that they're going to the light so that they can move on and not be stuck. As long as they're on the earth plane, as long as they're with a person, attached, or inside. Initially, they'll hover around them, but then it doesn't take too long for them to actually go inside the person. So once I let them know that they're going to become unstuck and they'll be able to move on as a soul, they're willing to go and they appreciate the help.
0: What person generally is liable to get hit by a negative attachment? What kind of person?
1: A person who has a lot of negative thoughts, maybe the habitual negative thoughts that started in childhood, hearing their parents who might have been negative, growing up in a household that is abusive or neglectful, toxic. These will create a weaker person fundamentally, and even though they seem like they can function on the outside, on the inside, they're not that strong. So the weaker a person is due to shaming or abuse or neglect, the weaker they are, the more susceptible they become to attracting negative entities.
0: Can they feel the attachment hit them when it comes into their system?
1: That's a good question, George. Sometimes they do. So sometimes they'll remember a specific incident or being in a certain place and feeling like something entered them, often through their head, and that's when things start to change.
0: Where do people get your book, Ellie? Hitching a Ride.
1: Oh, they can find it on Amazon or on my website, phoenixrisinghealing.com.
0: You've got a number of case studies in there. Share a few with us about what happened to some people.
1: There was a woman with a gallbladder issue, and she w had scheduled surgery. She was told by the medical field that she needed to have her gallbladder removed because she was having pain and very uncomfortable symptoms. And this was all of a sudden. She was actually very healthy, very mindful about how and what she ate, and so this was way out of the norm for her to even, have to have a surgery for something that had never been an issue. So anyway, she called me and we did a session. And as I scanned her physically, I saw it was like a demonic entity wrapped around her gallbladder.
0: Oh my.
1: And that was the root of the problem. And I removed it during the session, and all of her symptoms subsided. So she didn't have to have the surgery. And she was very grateful because look at it this way, even if she went in and had the surgery, the entity that was with her could just jump onto another organ. So what is she going to do? Start removing her, organs because there's an entity there? So anyway, that was very helpful. And yeah.
0: Can you generally remove a negative spirit that quickly?
1: Often. Yeah, I've gotten faster over the years at removing entities, and sometimes I can even, remove if it's only, it depends how many there are. If there's only one or two, I can remove them and then still do a full emotional clearing. So say the person has a core issue of depression, or grief, or low self-esteem, if it's only one or two negative entities, and I can get rid of those, then I can also do a full clearing. So clients really, they get quite a bit, every session.
0: How about another story you can share with us? That first one was great.
1: Oh, thanks. There was an insurance agent who, her husband all of a sudden started, shutting down. He was very depressed. He was full of negative thoughts, and she couldn't figure out what had caused these changes in his personality. So she came to me and, wanted to see if I had a sense of what was going on. And so when I tuned in to her husband, and their house remotely, so all the work I do is remote. I saw that there were two demons and two boys, two male spirits of teenage boys. Now it turns out that the boys had died in a car crash, and as the insurance agent, they basically showed up at her office when she was dealing with the families and all the insurance information. And believe it or not, they actually followed her home and took up residence in her house and in the bedroom. So yeah, it was quite interesting. So I removed the two demons, and then I removed the two earthbound spirits, the two boys, and her husband had a complete change. In fact, I could read a quick passage if you like of the change.
0: Sure, go ahead.
1: Yeah, so this is from the book. Okay, the next day I checked in with Marlene to see how things were going with her husband since I had cleared the demons and earthbound spirits from their bedroom. Marlene was happy to report, "The house feels lighter. This morning I got a kiss, a smile, a smoothie, and some conversation." Marlene had needed to take medication herself in order to sleep the past 4 years. Since my work with her, the last 2 months, she has been able to sleep without medication. So I did a follow-up with her a couple months later, and she told me she didn't need the medication anymore because everything was restored to, calm and peaceful, and her husband was doing so much better.
0: Ellie, are any of the spirit attachments ever benevolent, kind, where things are just nice?
1: I wouldn't say that. That there's usually some kind of a need on their part. Either they're there because of fear of moving on, because of their upbringing and what they were told would happen on the other side, or they just plant their feet and decide that they're not going to move on. So no matter what, when a person has an earthbound spirit attachment, it's always a drain on their energy, and it's never good. You know what? When they're nice, when they're benevolent, when they're good and being of service is after they've gone to the light, and when they come back, after they've done their life process, their life review from their past life. So that there's a number of steps that a soul goes through on the other side, processing the life that they just had before they can come back and visit their loved ones and their relatives. And when they do that, when they do go through the process, then they can be helpful. Then it's good to have them around. They can give guidance and support. It's very different from being stuck as an earthbound soul here. Does that make sense?
0: It does indeed. Can a child get hit with a negative attachment?
1: Very much so. The youngest that I've worked with children is probably, oh boy, 8 months, an
0: You're
1: eight month
0: kidding.
1: year old.
0: Eight
1: No.
0: months? Oh my God. Now,
1: He had a
0: how do you know that an 8 month has a negative attachment to it?
1: Well, the mother had one herself, and the baby picked up one. So the mother having it, having all that, a lot of negativity,
0: During the pregnancy?
1: well, during the pregnancy, yeah, and after, she had a lot of trauma in her life. So I removed it from the demon. I removed the demon from the baby as well as her, and it improved, but she needed a lot more work. She needed, the emotional clearings that I do. And, so as far as your answer, as far as your question about, the youngest, that was the youngest. I've also worked with, 3 year olds. One was a little boy who was very violent, and he was becoming more and more violent, even though he was only like 3 or 3 and a half. And he was very dark. Do you know what I mean? Like, George, you know how you can tell when a person is has a lot
0: Evil.
1: of light around them, right? And then other people have like this darkness. He had a lot of darkness, and he was violent and aggressive. And so the mother asked me what was going on with him, and he had a demon also. And besides that, what I picked up on was that he had reincarnated from being a violent soldier during the Holocaust, and I could really see the personality coming through of that soldier.
0: He kept a lot of that with him then, didn't he?
1: Yeah.
0: All right, stay with us, Ellie. We're going to take a short break. We'll come back and chat more about these attachments and negative spirits. We'll take calls next hour with Ellie Pichette. She'll also do readings for us, both in spiritual medium or psychic. I'll explain that later on.
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1: Southern California fire officials want you to know that salt water from the recent flooding can create a fire risk for electric vehicles and other battery-powered transportation. Here's Sharon Reardon.
2: In light of the flooding caused by Tropical Storm Rachel, the Laguna Beach Fire Department says salt water can damage lithium-ion batteries in electric and hybrid cars, e-bikes, and scooters, potentially causing fires days or even weeks later. Warning signs could include smoke, hissing, or popping sounds, and unusual heat. If that happens, step away from the vehicle and call 911.
1: Authorities investigating a man's death at Dockweiler Beach in Plandale Raids being treated as a possible drowning due to rough ocean conditions. This happened on Sunday morning. And Mexican drug cartels are building up their fleets by stealing rental cars from California. That's what the LAPD told the LA Times. That's the latest. I'm Mark Mayfield.
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3: From the KFBK Traffic Center, overnight work, fix 50 on the westbound side. Reduced lanes from Mayhew Road to the Cap City Connector until 6 a.m. Hornet Drive slip-on ramp closed until 6, along with the 65th Street slip-on ramp and the 59th Street slip-on ramp. West Sacramento, westbound 50, Harbor Boulevard slip-on ramp is closed until 5. Cap City Freeway northbound, reduced lanes from the Elvis Rail Crossing to Exposition.
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1: We'll take calls next hour with Ellie Pichette as we talk about negative attachments in the spirit world. 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
4: Whether it's physical activity, obesity, diet, smoking, low on hormones, stress, sleep disorders, or your age can be supported by reducing inflammation and aiding the body to heal itself appropriately. 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

0: And welcome back, George Norrie, along with Ellie Paget. Ellie's website is linked up at coasttocoastam.com. Ellie, generally, who comes to you first? The victim, the person who has been hit with a negative influence, or a friend or loved one of that person who says, there's something wrong with my wife, my husband?
1: Both. They both come to me. Sometimes a spouse will, like you just said, notice that there are some personality changes with their spouse, and they might be wondering if there's some type of attachment that has happened. It's pretty obvious to me, and this is, I want the listeners to know this, that one of the key signs of a person having one or more attachments is sudden personality changes.

0: increased anger, rage sometimes, increased depression or grief, emotions that become, they seem over the top for the situation. That's always a clear sign. And, the person might have some of these core issues, anger, depression, anxiety, and they'll have a certain baseline, but it's when they become a lot more pronounced that there's probably an earthbound spirit or possibly a demon attached. Does that make sense?
1: So you do weigh the possibility that the person may have some kind of mental issue, right? In addition to the attachment.
0: I prefer to use the term emotional compared to mental. Mental is like a brain thing,
1: It's
0: whereas
1: kind of clinical.
0: emotional, yeah, it's very clinical, medical model. Yeah, someone who has emotional issues will be at a, they'll experience those issues at, like I said, at a certain baseline, but when they become more extreme or exacerbated, that then that is suspect of something that has attached to them.
1: Ellie, how do you handle the skeptic who says, he's just nuts?
0: Well, I don't think they would say that about someone that they really cared about. That's judgment, right? Instead of wanting to explore what might be going on,
1: Well, sure.
0: you know what I mean? To say someone is nuts or just dismiss them is very judgmental. And we really want to try to not judge each other, not judge ourselves. That's one of the biggest problems in our society is, we're quick to judge and dismiss rather than say, hey, I wonder what's going on here. Because, George, one of my favorite sayings to myself is there's a story behind every story. And if you take the time to look and to listen, which is what I do naturally as an intuitive, I'll get to the bottom of almost anything. It's like being a psychic detective.
1: When you deal with the individuals, have you ever had somebody just break down in front of you crying?
0: Oh, often. Yeah. People feel, they actually feel safe. When we meet, when we talk, their deepest feelings will come up during the session, and yeah, that they will cry. But by the end of the session, they're feeling much better, much lighter, freer. Yeah.
1: You've almost got to be a psychiatrist too at the same time, don't you?
0: Well, again, that's medical model. I mean, a client that I had years ago, he picked up a really bad demon at his psychiatrist's office.
1: Oh,
0: So,
1: gosh.
0: yeah. I but and what do they do? Psychiatrists are not, they're counterintuitive. They're not trained to intuit, to lean into their own intuition or sensitivity. They really just prescribe drugs, and their attitude, a lot of times, not all of them, but a lot of times their attitude is, well, let's try this, let's dummy you down a little more with this drug, this medication, and see if you're more manageable. You know what I mean? I'm sure you know what I mean.
1: Is there a personality, Ellie, that is more apt to get a negative spirit?
0: That's a good question. Negative thoughts, negative attitude, the lower emotions. anxiety, grief, depression, those tendencies are more likely to attract a negative entity.
1: We have a guest,
0: So,
1: Joseph Gallenberger, who's a professor, and he does experiments on negativity. And what he does is he takes people to Las Vegas in groups of two, negative people and positive people, and he picks them for the group. And he says almost every time, probably every time, the negative people come back losers, the positive people come back winners.
0: Yeah, that
1: And
0: makes a lot of sense.
1: I wonder how many of those negative people have spirit attachments on them.
0: That's true. On top of having a negative attitude probably to begin with, but you're absolutely right, George. What we put out, we get back. So if we're putting out negativity, we're more likely to attract negativity. If we're putting out a positive vibe and, we're full of light, then we're more likely to attract the same. That's a really good example.
1: Can an individual get rid of the spirit on their own?
0: Not so much. Once in a while I'll have a client who seems to have a pattern of attracting negative entities, and when it feels like the right thing to do, in their case, I will teach them how to remove them, because it might be part of their journey is learning how to do that and going through that as a form of self-empowerment. But for the most part, people don't keep attracting negative entities once I clear them. Now that the best way to ensure, I guess, that people don't keep attracting negative entities is by, after I clear them initially, and they do not come back. They once they're gone, once they go to the light, they're off. They're unstuck, and they're going through their process, so they don't return. Same thing with demons; they don't return either. But what I like to do is help clients after I remove the entities by clearing the emotional issues and patterns that are making them more susceptible to attracting entities. So every time I do a clearing on an emotional issue, what grief, depression, anxiety, a phobia, they become stronger. I also balance them every session and raise their vital life force. So the healing work I do is really profound in the sense that it does strengthen them, strengthens their whole being. And that's really the best way to prevent other entities from attaching.
1: Ellie, I'm an animal lover, but every once in a while you'll come across an animal that's just vicious, just mean, compared to some of the other ones that are out there. And I've always wondered if they were treated badly as a puppy, if they were beaten as a puppy, something happened to them. But is it conceivable that an animal can get possessed as well by a negative spirit?
0: It is conceivable. It does happen, but it's pretty rare. If you animals that are afraid or angry, like you say, vicious or aggressive, it usually has to do with their programming, whether as puppies or as even adult dogs. So it's usually the way that they were treated that they'll, because that's not their nature. Just like it's not human beings' nature to be mean or aggressive. These things are learned, and they're also imprinted energetically by the environment that, whether it's an animal, grows up in or a person.
1: Kind of reminds me of Stephen King's Pet Sematary, doesn't
0: It does.
1: What recommendation would you give to people listening to you right now that suspect there's a problem with a friend?
0: Well, they could either call me. I do. I don't do consultations. I stopped doing consultations for entities. I mostly do consultations for emotional issues and physical conditions. But I would make an exception with your show if they say that, they heard about me through you, through George. I would do a phone consultation with folks that think they might have some type of a negative entity.
1: Why did you generally
0: Yeah.
1: stop doing that in the first place?
0: Well, because by the time a person contacts me, and is describing, negative entities, or the symptoms of negative attachments, that they have some awareness of it. It's pretty likely that they actually do have these entities, one or more. And so they might as well just book a session and have me, remove it or them rather than, just talk about it further.
1: Are spirits and ghosts one of the same, or are they different?
0: Actually, they are the same. In our society, we tend to think of ghosts as inhabiting a house, being in some type of a house or business. And a spirit is, I mean, that's what they are, right? A ghost is a earthbound spirit that has not left, that has maybe gotten stuck or say, they're attached to a house that they died in that they loved very much. And, I had one client who had tried to have a ghost /spirit removed from his house for over 30 years and had had
1: Wow.
0: all kinds of consultants. She would hide his phone, she would hide his keys. She would do other things. And I was able to remove her in a couple of sessions. So, it's not like I'm compassionate when I'm dealing with spirits that have become earthbound because it's not a positive thing for them. It's certainly not positive for the person they've attached to, or if it's a house that a ghost is inhabiting because he or she, is attached to the house, then it's a freeing for them to release them. So, you mentioned at one point ghost tours. I actually went on a ghost tour on Cape Cod and I would hang back a little bit and release every ghost that was in the house that they wanted people to see because I don't see it as entertainment. It's a much deeper issue than it's not always about us getting entertained, right? It's about us being able to help others that need help.
1: Fascinating indeed. And people can email you through your website, phoenixrisinghealing.com.
0: Yeah.
1: And where do we get your book, Hitching a Ride?
0: On the website, phoenixrisinghealing.com, or on Amazon. Yeah, people love the book, George, and it makes me happy every time someone tells me they read the book, they're reading the book, they absolutely love it, and they're not even a reader. And, so mission accomplished as far as putting the information in a way that people would receive it, would enjoy it, and would learn from it.
1: When we come back in a moment with Ellie Pichette, we'll take phone calls, general questions about the negative spirits. If you want a reading, ask her a specific question. And we'll be back in a moment on Coast to Coast AM.
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2: A nationwide outbreak of cyclospora is growing, with more than 10,000 confirmed cases reported across 47 states.
3: The CDC says thousands of additional probable cases could push the total number of infections above 22,000, with the outbreak linked to recalled iceberg lettuce. Michigan has been the hardest hit state, reporting more than 12,000 cases, and officials say two deaths have been reported among patients who had underlying health conditions. Several other states may soon be added to the federal investigation as health officials continue tracking the source and impact of the outbreak. I'm Chris Caraggio.
2: Chipotle Mexican Grill is voluntarily removing jalapenos from its restaurants nationwide. This comes after a Minnesota salmonella outbreak linked to the peppers sickened over 100 people. The fast food chain is confirming it's cooperating with the public health investigation and had identified jalapenos from one common lot as a potential source of contamination. I'm Sarah Lee Kessler.
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9: From ABC News, I'm Dave Packer. One person is dead after an accident at Six Flags Over Georgia. The incident involved a rider on a roller coaster called the Goliath. A witness describing it to a local station saying they saw a man fall and hit the ride several times. ABC's Faith Abube.
10: The theme park writing in a statement, quote, "We are deeply saddened by the guest incident at our park today. Our thoughts and heartfelt condolences are with the guest's family, friends, and loved ones."
9: Six Flags says it's temporarily closing similar roller coasters across all parks. Federal agents searched the home of Democratic Congresswoman Ilhan Omar. Sources telling ABC News it relates to Omar's immigration paperwork.
11: Democratic leadership is calling on the timing of this. This comes with less than 30 days until the midterm elections. Of course, we're now at 22 days. So it's quite an extraordinary step, they're saying, for the Justice Department to take these actions so close to an election.
9: ABC's Olivia Rubin. Omar was first elected to the House in 2018 and is the first Somali American in Congress. Amid a growing backlash, President Trump arguing for his agreement on diesel with Russia's Vladimir Putin. ABC News White House correspondent Mary Bruce.
12: President Trump defending his new deal with Vladimir Putin to suspend sanctions and buy Russian diesel, with diesel prices hitting record highs since Trump launched his war on Iran.
13: Anything that can help our farmers, our ranches, I like.
12: But economists say the president's deal with Putin is unlikely to make a meaningful difference in the price of diesel here at home. Ukrainian President Zelensky calls the agreement, quote, weak.
9: The plan runs counter to U.S. efforts to cut the flow of money to Russia that can be used to pay for its war with Iran. However, President Trump saying on Monday night, quote, "I made the right choice."

0: And his massive pumpkin will be the star of the show at this weekend's Half Moon Bay Art and Pumpkin Festival. This is Ginger's fifth win at Half Moon Bay's annual pumpkin weigh-off. The world's biggest pumpkin tipped the scales in Rhode Island over the weekend at 3,100 pounds.
1: The Sierra seeing its first snowfall of the season. Sierra Tahoe Resort showed footage of snow falling early on Monday morning. And the statewide average gas price staying flat. AAA says the average cost for a gallon of self-serve regular now $6.31. Imperial County, the cheapest, $6.03. That's the latest. I'm Mark Mayfield.
2: Now, Sacramento traffic.
3: From the KFBK Traffic Center, overnight work, north and southbound Highway 160, Del Paso Boulevard, reduced lanes, and on the northbound side, the Del Paso Boulevard off-ramp partially closed, while on the southbound side, the on-ramp is partially closed, all work until 5 a.m. Highway 99, northbound connector ramp to eastbound 50 is closed until 4, and the sweeper trucks are working tonight north and southbound 99, San Joaquin County line to Broadway until 5:30. Eastbound I-80, Yolo...
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0: Welcome back, George Norrie, along with Ellie Paget. Ellie, once you move a spirit from an entity, from a person to wherever they go, into the light, where do they go? Where do they end up? Are you there? I think you're muted, Ellie. Unmute yourself. She may have disappeared, so we'll try to get her back. The spirit world has gotten her, but let's go to the phones. I'll do some open lines with you until we find Ellie Paget. Let's go to Cornelius in Louisiana. Hello there, Corny.
1: Yeah, I'm surprised you didn't call me the devil himself there, George.
0: would I do that to you?
1: Oh, yeah, you would. George, this is the strangest thing, because I'm telling you, sometimes I call the show just like I tried to call with Richard Serrett August the 1st. That phone just messed up. And so, I got a new phone now. And I want to thank Megan and JD for mentioning me and stuff last week. But, George, that's the spirit world. It's messing. She ain't muted.
2: Okay. Can you hear me now? Yes. Can you hear me?
1: She's back.
0: You're okay. Back. Yeah, just hold on for a second. We have a caller for a second. Hold on, Ellie. Go ahead, Corny.
1: Yeah, George, I want to talk to her.
0: All right, she's there. Great. You still there, Ellie?
2: I'm still here, yes.
0: The spirit's got you.
2: Well, I hope not.
0: All right, you have Cornelius on the line from Louisiana who has a question for you. Go
2: Hi,
0: ahead,
2: Cornelius. Cornelius. What you got?
1: Hey, Ellie, good morning to you. Look, good
2: morning.
1: Ellie. They call me the God, Guns of Gold Man, the Bible Bullets and Beans Man down here in Voodoo, Hoodoo, and Udoo, Louisiana, where there's plenty of meat to eat and treats, and this being Halloween season and stuff. And I was talking to Tommy, and I hope and pray Richard gets through from Kansas City, Missouri, because he really needs to talk to you. I know you say that you remove these dark entities and spirits and devils and stuff like that, but I read the Bible, and my parents, they beat that into me and Bible basic instructions before leaving Earth. And I know you believe in reincarnation, but you say this child had a spirit of a Holocaust soldier or something like that. But I want to know, do you think AI could be this Antichrist intelligence that they mentioned in the Bible? And do you think maybe that we're in the end times with all these demon spirits and stuff? You see where these police officers are getting murdered by these people and stuff and just going crazy and what's happening in France and stuff. So do you believe we're in the end times of maybe AI, maybe the Antichrist intelligence? God bless you, Emily. God bless you, Georgia. God bless America.
0: Is it end times for us, Ellie? Ellie, are you
2: no.
0: there?
2: I am, George. We're in very challenging times. I wouldn't say it's the end times unless we're talking about, you know, things ending the way they have been and then there being a new start eventually. But we're not really there yet as far as I think we are still processing a really challenging time on Earth.
0: Ellie, one of the questions I was asking you before I could not find you was, When you clear the negative spirit from the person, where does that entity go?
2: I send it to the light, right? I send them to the light so that they can become unstuck and free to continue in their journey as a soul. And then when they've gone through their process, you know, they can either come back and guide their loved ones or their loved one or move on, you know, return in another life, another life that they might, well, that they would agree to in a contract. And every time that the soul comes to the earth, there are soul lessons that we're here to learn, to help our soul progress and expand. So, you know, it depends on that person and when they will come back, or, you know, if their family needs their support for a while, it might take longer for them to reincarnate. And it's not a bad thing. Everything goes the way it's meant to.
0: Are all these attachments, did they once live in a human body?
2: Yeah, earthbound spirits were all in a human body until they died, and then, you know, they were either in shock, like with a tragic car accident or a heart attack. A sudden death is one way that earthbound spirits become earthbound. They're confused. You know, they haven't had a chance to prepare to go to the light, and so their process is

0: is disrupted. And that's one way that people can get stuck here. So, a really good question for folks who've lost someone dear to them is to ask, ask me, did he or she go to the light, or is he or she stuck, and do they need assistance moving on? That's a really, really good question to find the answer to.
1: We're going west of the Rockies with Linda in California, and she wants a reading. Hello, Linda.
2: Hi, George. I can't believe I'm talking to you.
1: You
2: And
1: got
2: hi, Ellie.
1: through.
0: Hi, Linda.
2: Hi. I was wondering if you could have contact or something with a good friend of mine that just passed away, and to see if she's okay. I hope, I don't think she is, but I'm not sure.
0: Yeah, when did she pass, and what's her name?
2: She passed on Saturday, and her name is Dodie.
0: Dodie, let's see. Give me a second.
1: What did she pass on, Linda? What did
2: Oh,
1: she die
2: she had
1: of?
2: a bunch of different medical issues than she had for a while, but congestive heart failure and high blood pressure and all that, but she just was tired, I think.
1: Yeah, it's not easy losing a friend.
2: No, it's not, and I've lost three in the last month.
1: Ugh.
0: Ooh, that's a lot.
2: Yeah.
1: Go ahead, Ellie.
0: Yeah, I'm checking.
2: Yeah, in
0: She
2: fact,
0: actually, yeah,
2: today's her
0: Linda, I'm
2: birthday.
0: getting that she actually did go to the light, and she was prepared. She had time to prepare for that, and like you say, she was tired.
2: Yeah.
0: So that's positive. And once she does her life process, she'll come back and visit you.
2: I know. I'm sure she will. I'm just, so like I said, three friends in a month, less than a month actually, is a bit much.
0: Well, it is a lot. And you could always sign up for a reading with me for a 30-minute or a 60-minute on the website if you'd like me to connect further, with her or with your other two.
2: Okay.
1: All right,
2: Okay.
1: thanks, Linda. I appreciate it. When you make a connection, Ellie, how do you know you've clicked like that?
0: I douse a lot, and I muscle test, and so I get confirmation, and I'll keep going until I do get confirmation.
1: What do you douse with? What do you use?
0: I use a pendulum. I also use dowsing rods, whatever is needed, whatever will be most useful for the client.
1: What is it of, like, the pendulum is almost like a lie detector test where you could write down yes or no and hold the pendulum in the middle and it'll go yes or no depending on what questions you ask somebody. What does that?
0: That's a good question. I've been using it for so long, so many years, that it starts swinging almost immediately when I pick it up, and when I tune into the question that the person is asking, it's kind of like tuning into a radio station, where it's fuzzy at first, but then it gets clearer and clearer. It's about clarity.
1: And it all depends on whether you're using a Sea Crane radio or not.
0: Yes.
1: Let's go to Billy in Glendale, California. Hi, Billy.
3: Hey, George, brother, how you doing? Hey, Ellie, sister. Ellie, sister, I wanted a reading on regarding an ex-girlfriend of mine.
0: Okay.
3: Okay.
1: Is she
3: My
1: alive,
3: ex,
1: Billy?
3: yes, she's alive. She's alive. Anyway, okay. My ex-girlfriend, Billy, whom I grew up with, she was raised in a house of domestic violence, and that's it eventually led to the end of our, destruction of our relationship. Over a 36-year period, her personality has changed for the worst, and now at 44, emotionally, she's a monster. I don't even recognize her anymore. Can I ask you for some clarity? What happened to her?
0: Oh, sounds like she got inundated with at least one entity, spirit attachment. But when you say she's a monster, like I pay attention to the words that people use, that would indicate a demon.
1: Do all
0: Sounds like
1: this
0: you.
1: do Do all the spirits that are attached, do they communicate with you as well, Ellie?
0: Well, when I start communicating with them, that they will usually respond. So, you know, that's an important part of my work, is being able to diagnose that there's an entity. Then I find out what kind it is. You know, is it a random earthbound spirit? Is it a karmic spirit attachment? And if it's karmic, it's a little bit more involved. Then they, you know, it means that they have a grievance, and they have found the person that they've attached to, who they recognize as the soul that did them wrong in a previous life. So I have my own unique process of taking the client through hearing and understanding what the karmic spirit is upset with them about, and then having them make amends. And then they're usually willing to go. But again, it's kind of a sacred, sort of a sacred process of acknowledging the pain of the karmic spirit that has attached to the person. And then once the amends are made, they're usually willing to go. And so it's really a healing for both that spirit and for the person who they've been attached to, probably harassing. That's in my book, Hitching a Ride, you know, talking about the difference between between karmic and random earthbound spirits.
1: What is the longest time period do you think a spirit has attached itself to somebody?
0: What was that, George?
1: What is the longest time period that a spirit has attached itself to somebody?
0: Oh, probably 20 to 30 years, I'd say.
1: Wow.
0: A karmic spirit found a guy who had killed him in a past life when the guy was colonial. He was a white settler, and the spirit, the person that he killed, was a Native American, and he left him there to die in the field. And the Native asked him to just, you know, give him a bullet to his head to end his suffering, and he laughed and rode away. And so that Indian spirit found the soul of the person who had killed him and treated him, you know, so inhumanely, and tortured him for over 30 years in this life. And the worst thing that he, I guess the climax of what he did to hurt him, of what the Native American spirit did to hurt the client, my client, was he got him to climb a tree and pushed him off, and he actually broke his back. It was pretty intense. So it was quite a process that, you know, I took them both through, as far as healing and sharing the story of what the Native was upset about, and then my client making a sincere amends, and he was willing to leave. The spirit was willing to leave after that. It was really beautiful, actually.
1: Does the spirit ever leave and go into another human?
0: You mean go to the light and then go into a human?
1: Straight to another human. Does it ever happen like that?
0: It does. Yeah. It does. They'll usually hang around for a while and see if that's the person that they want to attach to. And then, because they're energy, pure energy form, they can easily go into the person that they're, you know, feeling drawn to. It could be someone who reminds them of someone that they liked when they were on the earth plane. It could be someone who has certain habits that they had, like smoking or drinking. And when they go back into this person who they don't know, actually, but they know that they drink or they smoke. And so when they go into their physical body, they can actually enjoy the pleasure of drinking and smoking again, if that makes sense.
1: Well, talking with Ellie Pichette, her book is called Hitching a Ride, A Guide to Earthbound Spirits and How They Affect You. How big is the book, Ellie?
0: How big is it size-wise?
1: Yeah. How many pages?
0: Oh, it's about a little over 200.
1: That's pretty good size.
0: Yeah, 228. People love it, George. People who say that they don't even read, they can't put it down once they start reading it. They really enjoy it. It makes me very happy.
1: How did you get these 16-plus stories of individuals?
0: Oh, there's a lot more than 16 stories in the book. Lots of case studies of all different types. And, through my work, those are based on probably 16 to 18 years worth of my work diagnosing, dialoguing with, and removing negative entities like demons and earthbound spirits.
1: Have you ever had a spirit come at you?
0: Once in a while in the past, but it's part of it's not a double-edged sword, but if I didn't understand what it feels like to be attacked, then it would be hard for me to have compassion for those that are dealing with that. You know what I mean?
1: Absolutely. We're going to take a short break with Ellie Pichette and come back and take final calls in a moment on Coast to Coast AM.
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1: Eight buildings containing 13 homes are red tagged after waves pounded the Long Beach waterfront. Daniel Martindale has the latest.
2: Another building is yellow tagged. The boardwalk along the Long Beach Peninsula is also damaged due to the impacts of post-tropical storm Rachel. The same area was battered by powerful waves in September as Hurricane Marie passed well off the coast. Broader evacuation orders for Naples Island and Treasure Island were lifted on Sunday evening, but remain in place for beachfront properties along Seaside Walk.
1: The Jet Propulsion Laboratory at Caltech setting an interplanetary record. NASA says the Mars Perseverance rover has now traveled just over 28 miles on the surface of Mars. That's the longest distance ever traveled by a vehicle on another planet. And the statewide average gas price staying flat. AAA says the average cost for a gallon of self-serve regular now $6.31. That's the latest. I'm Mark Mayfield.
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3: From the KFBK Traffic Center, fixed 50 work overnight on the eastbound side. Reduced lanes from the Yolo County line to the Cap City Connector until 5 and the Connector to Mayhew Road until 6. Connector ramp closure eastbound 50 to northbound Cap City Freeway until 5, as well as the southbound 99 Connector. Closed until 6, 15th Street slip off ramp, 16th Street slip on ramp, 26th Street slip on ramp, the 59th Street slip on.
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1: On our next Coast to Coast program, the son of the late creator of the Star Trek, Gene Roddenberry, joins us. Eugene Roddenberry, 60th anniversary of Star Trek this year. It's going to be an amazing program. And then later on, Ross Allison joins us to talk about ghosts and haunted prisons on Coast to Coast. Beyond Belief, that's one of our television shows, and we've got many episodes for you to watch.
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0: And welcome back, George Norrie with Ellie Pichette. Our final segment here is we're talking about negative spirits and attachments. Since you've been doing this work, what's the one key takeaway you would hope everybody would listen to tonight, Ellie?
1: I would hope that they would, just have more of an awareness that negative entities really do exist. There's not just, some people believe in guides and angels, but they think that, that there's only the positive. Well, that's not realistic. What's realistic is that they're just like there are guides and angels. There are also spirits who become stuck on the earth plane. There are demons that, there's the good, the light and the dark, like with everything, right? So I guess the best takeaway would be just to have, hopefully for the audience, to have more awareness that if they have a certain emotional or physical symptom or issue that is getting worse, they might want to consider doing a consultation.

0: consultation with me to find out if they actually have a negative entity that is contributing to the problem. Because if they don't find that out, then they're going to just be running in circles.
1: What would you say is the most rewarding aspect of what you do?
0: Setting people free, setting them free from pain and from the sadness that or depression or feeling stuck, shut down, whatever it is. Like people who are grieving often become very shut down, and that can last for years, but it doesn't have to. I can actually clear a person's grief in 2 sessions, sometimes in as little as one, and bring them to peace about the person they lost. And that's probably my favorite thing to do, because it's such a dramatic difference, for a person to go from grieving about the person they lost to, to peace and really just remembering the good memories. Huge difference.
1: Let's go to final calls. Let's go to Eric in Nevada City, California, on the wild card line. Hello, Eric.
2: How you doing, George?
1: Great, thank
2: I'd
1: you.
2: like to give a shout out to your screener, Tom, and the one last night, I believe it was Gina.
1: Gina last night.
2: Sweetheart. I mean, both of them, Tom, too. I mean, he's a great guy.
1: Great staff.
2: Appreciate it. I need to ask Ellie, and it's going to take me a second or two to lay this out, whether I have an attachment or not. From the time I was a kid, I mean, my nickname when I was really young was Happy because I would guess I was a really happy kid. And then I started into school and had a interesting kindergarten teacher, and then put into a class where I was beaten solid for a year because I shouldn't have been in there, and came out with a label of troublemaker, and everything went downhill after that. And then, to fast forward 36 years ago, I had my most severe break, and I've had a lot of broken bones. Right arm was set twice with no anesthetic. Left arm broke. Right foot 3 times. Left foot 4 times. And all but a compound fracture in my right leg. And now I got neuropathy and $1 million worth of health insurance, and I was butchered. The bones in the leg aren't lined up. They're overlapped. It wasn't done right. And I've been in agonizing pain for 36 years, and it's got to where I got about the energy of a slug and a dead slug to boot. I have to fight to get myself out of bed just to do my normal, shopping and take care of the stray cats that I feed up here. I lost my border collie, Coco, to bad dog food. 2 cans killed him. And I mean, that dog was the biggest reason I got out of bed in the morning. And if I don't have an attachment on me, or I'm not completely stark raving mad by now, I guess I never will be. But I'd like to know how to get rid of this thing and maybe have a little bit of a life instead of an existence. I mean, God, from the time I was 5 years old starting into school, I prayed for death, and I finally gave up in my mid-20s because it was never happening. So I just kept on fighting the way my mother taught me to do. But this has just gotten ridiculous.
0: Eric, what I'm getting is that I'm not picking up on any kind of a negative attachment. What I'm getting with you is that your soul is doing a lot of work this life, and the fact that you were really really happy, and then you started going through these challenges like getting beat up, and then all the physical issues. It feels more like soul expansion to me in a nutshell. And so I wouldn't need to remove an attachment with you, but I could help you with the physical pain and also the depression that I'm picking up on. Is that correct? Do you feel the
2: I try not to have any depression. I just have to realize that this has been a brutal existence, and I have to keep going no matter what. I suppose there might be some depression in there. I don't know. I mean, I haven't given up yet. I'm still fighting. My biggest problem is I would love to have a session with you, but I exist in poverty and filth. I have very little money. I don't even make it halfway through the month. I'm a professional at doing without, so I guess it's a good thing I don't have a fancy lifestyle.
0: Yeah.
1: That helps.
0: Well, if you, you know, if you decide to have a consultation, you can sign up for a free consultation, 20 minutes on the website, and I'll be happy to talk with you and give you a little bit more, maybe clarity and encouragement. But, my sense is that you've really been doing a lot of growth, and that it's not by accident, that there's no coincidences. So please start giving yourself some credit for what you've been through.
1: Do you think he's brought this on himself?
0: No, it's not that he's brought it on. I think that it's probably part of his, a big part of his soul contract that he agreed to before he incarnated. The thing is, George, that, you know, we can agree before we reincarnate to really difficult soul lessons. And then when we get here, you know, when we arrive on the earth plane, it's like we have amnesia. We don't remember what we agreed to. And so, you know, that's something that I can see with people is, you know, what they might have agreed to and, you know, the reason for certain things happening, like what Eric has been describing. I can help him have a completely different perspective on it that I think is a lot more positive. And that's just what I'm getting. That's what I'm intuiting. I hope that's helpful, Eric.
1: Sure is. Mayette's in New York. Go ahead, Mayette.
3: Yes, wonderful, George, wonderful, Tommy, and salute to Gina. I think she's in Arizona. She's not an often caller, but I want to send what she always said, love and light to the beloved community. Ellie, you remind me of a very precious and who kept the family history, my cousin, first cousin, Ellie. First of all, my first question is your educated guess of approximately percentage of U.S. populations, because I imagine with different demographics or different cultural beliefs and conditioning, it might be different, but percentage of people who are dealing with these negative entities. Second, I want to know, and George, please help me out for her to have my questions, the role of anger, okay? It seems to me that it's unbelievable. I mean, I wasn't cognizant, too young during the McCarthy era, but I understand that our present political climate is worse than that, where, you know, everyone was accusing everyone. And lastly,
1: we can only take those two right now, Mayette, because of time. Go ahead, Ellie.
0: Yeah, so hi, Maya. In answer to your first question, I'd say at least 70% of the population have some type of negative entity. In answer to your second question about, you asked about the role of anger in society, pretty much. Was that your question?
1: Yeah.
0: So, you know, I don't think that anger ever really serves a purpose unless, say, a child is, you know, being threatened, or in serious danger, or is, you know, abused, or animals are abused. I think anger is appropriate, but free-flowing anger that, you know, people are just expressing, you know, driving or it, you know, people need to have more control over themselves and over their emotions and be responsible.
1: Let's go to Rick in Massachusetts. Welcome, Rick. Go ahead.
4: Hey, George Haley. Good morning.
1: Hi.
0: Hi.
4: Great to get through. I have a quick story. I know we're running short on time. I definitely had an attachment at some point. I'm a paranormal investigator and an empath. I went to a haunted location in 2018, and I never like to sleep anywhere because I always feel like my guard is down, and I made the mistake of falling asleep there. But it almost like it fooled my intuition because I'm so used to, you know, being an empath. I feel everyone's energy. I feel places. And I got there, and I was totally comfortable. It took my guard down. When I left, I was extremely angry. I was very, had a really bad attitude. It was me to my wife, just hair trigger, anger. And I could tell I wasn't myself. I had to fight it. And one time, so I actually got a picture of it from when I leaned out of the place I was sleeping in the bedroom. There was a woman at the event who took a picture, and when I looked at the picture later, you could see a black arm around me grabbing onto me. And so I know that I've gotten rid of the, you know, that anger and that type of attitude, but I've had a lot of health issues and just bad luck over the last, you know, 8 to 10 years. So I don't know if that's something that's causing it. I mean, I got to the point where I was like so angry at it, quote unquote, that I challenged it and I started swearing at it and saying it had no power. And next thing I know, I had burn marks on my back and I had 3 bite marks on my back. So wow. I'm assuming it was a pretty nasty attachment. I never thought that, you know, you read about Amityville Horror and all that, and you like, you know, they say, well, maybe someone took them over and made them do that. And I never believed it was possible. But after what I went through, I said, yeah, if I was a negative person, it would have really leaned into it. But I just don't know if it's still a piece of it there, or it's still causing me an illness or what, you know?
0: Yeah, I'm getting in your case, Rick, that there is an attachment. It feels like a demon. And, you know, a demon will do things like put scratch marks on your back, you know, physical and other physical signs. And so I would, you might want to schedule a consultation by phone. You can sign up for that on the website, and I can help you get rid of this thing.
1: Do these spirits, Ellie, get violent sometimes?
0: Oh, yeah. Yeah, they do. And they'll increase, like I said, if a person has a propensity for anger, you know, an earthbound spirit who had issues with anger will increase the host's anger. So they'll bring it up to another level, which is one of the ways that, you know, one of the signs to look for is that negative emotions become worse, become more intense. And I was going to say with Billy, if he's still listening.
1: He's listening.
0: Okay, with his ex-girlfriend, you know, a lot of times people will have me clear one or more entities for someone that they care about, just because they care about them. And I can do that remotely, working with just with the picture. And I can also heal emotional issues that way, just working with a picture and some real basic information. Works just as well as in person. I hope that helps.
1: Ellie, give out your website if you would.
0: PhoenixRisingHealing.com.
1: And the name of the book?
0: Name of the book is Hitching a Ride, A Guide to Earthbound Spirits and How They Affect You.
1: Great. Thanks, Ellie. Keep in touch. Ellie Pichette, Spirits. For Dan Galante, Tom Danheiser, Sue Trikas, Lex Lonehood, Sean Ladasur, Alec Fernandez, Tim Banal, Mary Berry, George Knapp, and Richard Serrett, I'm George Norrie, somewhere out there on Coast to Coast AM. We'll see you on our next edition. Until then, be safe, everyone.

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1: 1 million people. That's how many people go blind each year. That's a staggering number. Hi, I'm Randall Avolio, President and CEO of SEE International. By the end of this year, 1 million men, women, and children will have gone blind. 285 million people worldwide are visually impaired, and 90% of them live in developing countries. Here's an even more sobering fact. 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All it takes is about $100 to restore someone's sight and transform their life forever. For more information, go to our website at seeinternational.org.
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6: From ABC News, I'm Sherry Preston. From fun to terror in an instant on a roller coaster in Georgia.
7: Every time I close my eyes, I just see that man in the air. Like when he locked eyes with us.
6: Logan Connor was on the Goliath roller coaster at Six Flags over Georgia and watched as one of the other riders was suddenly launched from his seat. Cassidy DeLancey, also on the coaster.
8: People reached out trying to grab him.
6: Now the victim killed in the fall. Several people are hurt, including two children struck by his body. No word on the cause, but Six Flags is closing down 9 roller coasters across the country. On the campaign trail at Ohio, President Trump, and once again being interrupted by protesters, ABC's Karen Hua.
9: The president appearing to mock the protester from on stage.
10: Oh, he's got to go on a diet. He's a fat guy.
9: The protester wearing a shirt saying, release the Epstein files. A man appears to pull her hair, then punch her while she's wrestled to the ground. Police eventually reaching her and escorting her out. It was the president's second visit to Red State, Ohio in 10 days, where Senator John Husted is in a toss-up race against Sherrod Brown.
6: So far, no sign of any kind of ceasefire between Ukraine and Russia, despite a declaration from the president.
11: Trump says Russia and Ukraine have both now agreed to stop attacking each other's energy infrastructure, calling it a, quote, energy ceasefire. But Russia and Ukraine say there is no agreement, and on both sides, strikes continue.
6: It's ABC's Mary Bruce. Minnesota Congresswoman Ilhan Omar promising she won't be silenced after a law enforcement raid of her D.C. area home.
12: Sources familiar with the investigation tell ABC News that it relates to Omar's immigration paperwork, but we don't have much more detail than that. And this is extraordinary because it's an ongoing criminal investigation of a sitting member of Congress, and it's an investigation into one of the president's political foes.
6: That's Jay O'Brien. 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
13: Governor Newsom urging communities to stay calm as a reported surge in federal immigration enforcement

0: on bond after being arraigned in a New York courtroom following a mid-air incident on a flight that originated in L.A. She's accused of punching one flight attendant and biting another. That's the latest. I'm Mark Mayfield.
1: Now, Sacramento traffic.
2: From the KFPK Traffic Center, overnight work, fix 50 on the westbound side. Reduced lanes from Mayhew Road to the Cap City Connector until 6 a.m. Hornet Drive slip-on ramp closed until 6, along with the 65th Street slip-on ramp and the 59th Street slip-on ramp. West Sacramento, westbound 50, Harbor Boulevard slip-on ramp is closed until 5. Cap City Freeway northbound, reduced lanes from the Elvis Rail Crossing to Exposition Boulevard until 5.
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From the heartland of America and the gateway to the West, good morning, good evening, wherever you may be, across the nation, around the world. I'm George Norrie, and this is Coast to Coast AM. Later tonight, the spirit world. Here's what's happening. One person has died, several others injured in an incident involving a Six Flags roller coaster Monday afternoon in Georgia. The incident took place at the Six Flags over Georgia, about 15 miles northwest of Atlanta. Detectives with department's major crime unit will investigate.

0: the incident. Officials not confirming yet how the person died or what caused the others to be injured. Several people wounded in another likely Houthi attack on Riyadh's King Khalid International Airport Saturday in Saudi Arabia. It's the third strike this week on the gateway to Saudi Arabia's capital. Earlier attacks killed four people. Flights were canceled or diverted and airport operations suspended. With more on what's going on in the Middle East, here's Tom Danheiser. Tommy?
1: Well, George, Saudi Arabia's Civil Defense Agency has given the all clear to residents of Riyadh after the military announced the shootdown of incoming missiles fired by Yemen's Houthis towards the capital. One person has been killed and 12 others now wounded in the latest attack on Saudi Arabia's King Khalid International Airport. The foreign ministry says Iran is deeply concerned about developments in the Arabian Peninsula, adding the escalation will only benefit the Israeli regime. Meanwhile, U.S. President Donald Trump said he is considering joining Saudi Arabia in its retaliation against Tehran-backed Houthis in Yemen after a deadly attack on Riyadh's main airport. The Saudi General Authority of Civil Aviation said the attack on King Khalid International Airport in Riyadh on Saturday killed 12 people and injured 309 others. And the U.S.-Israeli-Iran war has triggered fresh security concerns in the United Kingdom after Prime Minister Andy Burnham said Iran's Islamic Revolutionary Guard Corps was almost certainly behind a suspected plot targeting RAF Fairford, a British airbase used by the U.S. military. George?
0: Thank you, Tom. Ukrainian President Zelensky says that Russia continued attacking Ukraine's energy structure despite President Donald Trump's announcement of what he called an immediate energy ceasefire, accusing Vladimir Putin of rejecting Washington's peace efforts and calling for greater pressure on Moscow. So-called smart eyeglasses equipped with cameras and microphones and sometimes hooked up directly to AI systems are already causing massive privacy and other concerns and are facing increasing bans around the world. Let's check in with our expert, Lauren Weinstein, to bring us up to date on this. Lauren, what's this one all about?
2: Well, remember back in 2013 when Google introduced Google Glass? It was a wonky headset with a strange-looking display over one eye, extremely expensive. And the consumer version only lasted a couple of years, though a more popular enterprise version was supported until a few years ago. Privacy was a big concern with Glass, given the integral camera. Now Google Glass looks like a dinosaur. The market is being flooded with far less expensive and far more capable products, generically called smart glasses, that typically look very much like an ordinary pair of not very fashionable eyeglasses. And these make the privacy problems of Google Glass look inconsequential by comparison. Meta, of course, traditionally a source of privacy concerns, is one of the leaders pushing this tech. In the UK, these smart glasses are now routinely called perv or pervert glasses, and the term seems to be catching on globally. It's easy to see why. While these glasses usually have a little indicator light to show the camera is on, users have become adept at enabling the camera while stopping that camera on indication from being seen, despite actions by some manufacturers who try to disable or otherwise prevent this. The list of ways in which smart glasses are being abused is long and growing longer every day. Often linked directly to big tech AI systems, they're being used to cheat on tests, break rules in courtrooms, harass women in public via face identification systems, and much, much more. Bans against their use are popping up seemingly everywhere. Bathrooms, locker rooms, schools, courtrooms, restaurants, nightclubs, offices, security areas, and so on. Many of these bans and proposed bans are being ordered by governmental agencies at the city, state, or national levels around the world. Fundamentally, these devices are yet another example of those big tech billionaire CEOs shoving privacy invasive technology down our throats that we didn't ask for and that they must have known would be privacy nightmares. They just didn't care. This does fit their standard operating procedure. Very recently, OpenAI CEO Sam Altman said that the world should accept bad things happening in exchange for all the benefits of AI. Easy for him to say. And speaking of bad things, when it comes to privacy, Amazon apparently is equipping all of their delivery persons with smart glasses that will record and analyze everything they see all the time. It's ordinary people, not these CEOs, who suffer the consequences of these technologies. Any good such technologies might potentially do is wiped out by the abuses. It's important to understand that these billionaires live in an entirely different world than the rest of us and often seem to have what can only be called rather nutty views about the tech they're pushing. Anthropic just announced that they're updating their usage policies to prohibit users from forms of abusive or cruel behavior.

0: behavior toward their Claude AI chatbot, as if you could hurt poor little Claude's feelings. These AI models don't have emotions. They don't even think, as we normally use that word. They can no more be offended than a loaf of moldy bread. Luckily, it appears that the privacy issues surrounding these pervert glasses have been quickly recognized. But whether attempts to control them will generally be successful is a more problematic question, because big tech will be doing everything they can, including leveraging their political connections, to avoid any controls and will be endeavoring to treat us, as usual, as their personal playthings.
1: Thank you, Lauren. We'll talk to you next week. Sleeping under 5 hours a night is supposed to take a toll on you, yet some people in a new study did exactly that night after night and showed no clear warning signs in their health. Others who logged a perfectly healthy-looking average quietly carried higher stress, worse moods, and elevated blood pressure. What separated the two groups wasn't how much they slept, it was how steady their sleep stayed from one night to the next. For years, sleep researchers have used 6 hours as the common cutoff for calling a night's sleep too short. But a new study from Singapore suggests that this one-size-fits-all line misses what's actually normal for any given person. The southern and northern torrid meteor showers will produce occasional bright, slow-moving meteors worldwide during October and November, with moon-free peaks this year. Looking forward to that. And here's our buddy Seth Shostak from the SETI Institute, the senior astronomer, to tell us what's going on in the universe. Hello, Seth.
2: Hey, George. You know, if you ask someone on the street what fills up outer space, I think most folks would answer nothing. I mean, space is empty, right? But if you had asked this question 150 years ago, if you're old enough to be have been able to do that, you would have gotten a different answer, not just from the man on the street, but also from physicists and astronomers. They would claim that space is filled with a substance they called the luminous ether. I mean, this seemed perfectly reasonable at the time. It was known that light exhibited wave-like properties, and consequently, there must be something to which it was moving. Think about it. Sound is also a wave-like phenomenon, and it usually moves through air to reach our ears, through air. Okay, fair enough. But now consider light. What conducts light from, well, whatever you're looking at, to your eyes? Scientists used to think that there had to be something, some substance that did it, and they called it the ether. They felt pretty certain about the existence of this stuff, because after all, light does travel through space. You can see the moon, the planets, the stars, but that was presumably because space was filled with the ether. No ether, and the night sky would be totally dark. Okay, that sounds right, but sounding right in science is not a good argument. You need to prove it's true with an experiment. So 150 years ago, two American physicists, Albert Michelson and Edward Morley, worked on what eventually became known, well, they were became known as the Michelson-Morley experiment, but they were working at Case Western Reserve University in Cleveland, although it wasn't called that at the time. They devised a simple experiment to sniff out the luminiferous ether. Hard to say. To their surprise, they didn't find it. Unlike sound waves, light didn't seem to need something to travel through. It's said that nature abhors a vacuum, but Michelson and Morley showed that most of nature is a vacuum. It's not filled with ether. Light from the boiling surface of the sun can cross the 93 million miles between the sun and your eyeballs without needing anything in between. No luminous ether necessary. Light and other electromagnetic waves, like radio and television, reach us from the stars and beyond without there being anything in space. The Michelson-Morley experiment was so transformative, it prompted a young physicist working in Germany, Albert Einstein, to develop his theory of relativity. That's one of the interesting things about science, George. It not only explains things, but sometimes it truly surprises us.
1: And nobody does it like you, Seth. Thank you so much. Up next, we're going cryptid hunting with biologist Pat Spain next on Coast to Coast AM. All right, let's start here because this one sounds almost unbelievable. Carnivora is actually a pure extract made from the Venus flytrap plant. Yes, that Venus flytrap. I'm joined by the president of Carnivora, Deborah Lau. So how does a plant like that end up in a supplement?
3: Good question. It goes back to research in Europe in the 1970s. Dr. Keller discovered that compounds in the Venus flytrap could interact with abnormal cells and support immune function.
1: So this isn't folklore. This is studied?
3: That's correct. It's a pure extract, no fillers, no dilution, designed to help modulate the immune system.
1: And people have used this for decades.
3: Yes. Even notable figures like Ronald Reagan reportedly used it during his own health challenges.
1: That's incredible.
3: Yeah, today people and pets use carnivore not only to get healthy, but to stay healthy.
1: If someone's hearing this and thinking, I need to look into that,
3: please visit our website, carnivora.com. That's CARNIVORA.com.
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0: And welcome back to Coast. George Norrie with you, wildlife biologist, biotech expert, television presenter, author, keynote speaker, and cryptozoologist Pat Spain is the great nephew of the legendary researcher Charles Fort. He has investigated unusual phenomena from the ocean depths to remote Amazonian villages and was named Cryptozoologist of the Year in 2023 for his incredible scientific approach to cryptid research and bringing his findings to a wider audience. One of his books includes A Living Dinosaur, On the Hunt in West Africa, or How I Avoided Prison but Was Outsmarted by a Snail. I love that title, Pat. Welcome back.
1: Thank you so much for having me.
0: How you been? What's new?
1: I've been busy. It's been good. Yeah, I'm launching a new YouTube show looking into Fortean phenomena, which I'm very excited about.
0: Oh, that's great. Now, how would people find it?
1: So it hasn't launched yet, but the best way is to follow me on Instagram. That's where I'll post all the updates and put everything on there. And I'm working with the folks from Creepy People Productions, who do Sons of Appalachia and a couple other shows like that.
0: Great name, Creepy People Productions. I love that.
1: Yeah, they're a lot of fun.
0: How did you get interested in marine biology and the strange cryptid world?
1: I have always been a marine biologist at heart. When I was a very, very young kid, the first time I saw the ocean, I was just in absolute awe, and I wanted to learn everything that I possibly could about it. So while other kids in my class were watching, you know, Full House and all the different cartoons, I was getting everything I could from Jacques Cousteau and Sir David Attenborough. So that's always been my absolute fascination, is just with the mysteries of the ocean, and the strangest things that are down in the depths are what interested me the most. So I had a huge poster on my wall of the giant squid and of all the other strange creatures that were just being found in the early 80s.
0: How did you get in with the cryptid world? What would you say is the strangest experience you've had, Pat?
1: So with cryptids, just recently I went on my first Bigfoot expedition, which I've never, I've purposely stayed away from because I wanted to have that kind of unique experience. And, I've got to say that I found some things that I was not expecting, but the strangest, that was the most recent, the strangest one that I've had is while I was in the Amazon looking for the Mapinguari, looking for evidence of the Mapinguari. We're out in the middle of the night, in the middle of the rainforest, surrounded by everything you can think of that would be out there, super remote, right on the edge of uncontacted tribal territory. And we heard what I can only describe as a very low-pitched version of a sloth call. And the guides that we were with absolutely lost it. They said, we have to get back to the car. We have to leave. We can't come back here. And we said, what was that? And they said, nothing. Don't worry about it, but we have to go. And once we're out there, you know, you're in the middle of nowhere. You trust the guides with your life. So when they say you have to go, you go. And we hopped in the car, and I'm convinced that we heard the legendary Mapinguari.
0: Wow. They were scared, weren't they?
1: They were, yes. You could see it in their face. You could see the fear. You could see the urgency that this was. And this was, you know, we go from joking, where we're constantly, you know, laughing and joking while we're on these shoots, from kind of joking around and goofing around and talking about all the dangers to all of a sudden, oh, no, this is serious. We need to get out of here right now.
0: What would this legendary creature look like, Pat?
1: So that depends on who you talk to. If you talk to people who are not in the area where it's seen, they'll tell you that it's this 25-foot beast with an eye in the middle of it, with one big eye and a mouth in the middle of its chest. They say that it has backwards feet. Its feet are turned backwards, so it leads people around in the wrong direction when you're in the forest. And it has the mouth and the chest is full of these jagged teeth that drip, you know, venom, and they'll give this horrible description of this monster. But then as you get closer to the areas where it's actually been seen and heard, and you talk to people who are from those regions, you talk to the indigenous tribes that live on the edges of the uncontacted territory, what they start to describe sounds a lot more reasonable. It's, you know, 6 to 8 feet. It has, instead of having a mouth in the middle of its chest, it has kind of a marking on its fur that is mouth-like. It has a very unusual shaped face and a very strong odor. And what really emerges is that this seems to be a description of what we know of giant ground sloths.
0: Let's talk about Bigfoot for a moment, if we can,
1: Sure.
0: Pat. A lot of people think it's extra dimensional. Some people believe it's extra from another planet. What do you think?
1: So I have a very hard time with those kind of the I always stand by the classic, extreme claims require extreme evidence, and we don't have that evidence. So we have nothing concrete where we can say that this is extra dimensional or extra, some kind of alien or something like that. We have nothing that would indicate that. We have no real evidence of that. So I tend to go with more of the flesh and blood creatures. That's more of my forte. That's what I went to school for, what I've grown up with, what I've learned, and what I work with. I work with things that can bite me. I'm fascinated by the potential of extraterrestrial and extra dimensional. I've done a lot of reading on quantum physics and I have a massive amount of respect for people like Penrose and others, but it's just not my background. So I tend to go with the flesh and blood creature, and I don't think that any of the claims of Bigfoot really need those extra extraordinary claims, because there is the potential for a flesh and blood creature, like people describe. I mean, we know that these type of animals did exist on Earth. We know that there were other human species that existed alongside modern day humans. There's some evidence that some of them lasted right up until just a couple thousand years ago, or even more recently. There's evidence in Indonesia that there was another species of human there until at least the 1920s. So we don't know enough about what Bigfoot is or isn't to say if it's another species of human or if it's a type of primate. But whatever, I think that you can get by with this being the potential for a normal, quote unquote, creature.
0: But you do believe there is a Bigfoot out there somewhere.
1: I think there's the possibility of it. So I do think that there is, I think that in Sumatra, we likely have another hominid species that either was there very, very recently or is still there. I'm not entirely convinced that there is one in North America. I think that there is something that's causing these sightings, but I can't say whether this is a species of bear or a species of primate. Again, there just isn't enough evidence, but I think there's something to it. I know on this expedition that I did in Kentucky, I heard some things and I found some evidence that I was not expecting.
0: Why can't we catch one of these things, Pat?
1: Yeah, that's the million-dollar question, right? So I know that in the areas where this is most frequently seen, like the Pacific Northwest and some areas where it's very difficult to access. You just don't find dead large animals very often. Even ones that we know are there in absolute massive numbers. Ones that don't have any type of burial rites or any type of ceremonies, burial ceremonies. Ones that use trails. We just don't find large animals very often. So if we're talking about a primarily nocturnal creature that's not using trails and that exists in fairly small numbers, you can have a sustainable population that's in a fairly small number. The chance of actually coming across one, especially if it's actively avoiding human contact, is slim. The chance of finding the evidence of one is slim. I think it could potentially stay hidden right up until 2026. Every year, with drones and with camera traps and with the amount of cameras out there, it gets harder to make that justification, but I don't think we're at that point yet where it's impossible.
0: Pat's website is linked up at coasttocoastam.com. And again, one of his books is called A Living Dinosaur. We'll be back and talk with him more about the strange world of cryptids on Coast to Coast AM.
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1: A pumpkin the size of a car is the grand winner at this year's 53rd World Championship Pumpkin Weigh-Off in Half Moon Bay. Here's Tammy Trujillo.
2: Farmer Travis Ginger of Anoka, Minnesota says he's quite proud of his 2,389-pound gourd. He scores a cash prize of more than $21,000, and his massive pumpkin will be the star of the show at this weekend's Half Moon Bay Art and Pumpkin Festival. This is Ginger's fifth win at Half Moon Bay's annual pumpkin weigh-off. The world's biggest pumpkin tipped the scales in Rhode Island over the weekend at 3,100 pounds.
1: A hiker is dead after what authorities are calling an unsurvivable fall from a cliff in the Eastern Sierra. 53-year-old Brian Siebert fell after summiting the more than 13,000-foot Mount Morgan. And actor R.J. Mitty is dead at the age of 34, suicide. He was best known for portraying Walter White Jr. in the hit drama Breaking Bad. That's the latest. I'm Mark Mayhew.
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3: From the KFBK Traffic Center, overnight work, north and southbound Highway 160, Del Paso Boulevard reduced lanes, and on the northbound side, the Del Paso Boulevard off-ramp partially closed, while on the southbound side, the on-ramp is partially closed, all work until 5 a.m. Highway 99, northbound connector ramp to eastbound 50 is closed until 4, and the sweeper trucks are working tonight north and southbound 99, San Joaquin County line to Broadway until 5:30. Eastbound
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1: We'll take your calls next hour with Pat Spain as we talk about cryptids. 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

0: And welcome back. George Norrie along with Pat Spain. We'll take calls with Pat next hour on Coast to Coast. Pat, in your opinion, what is the definition of a cryptid?
1: So I fall by the Darren Naish, Dr. Naish version of this, where I think a cryptid is any creature that has not yet been given a scientific name. So that is a very broad definition. I think that what people tend to focus on are kind of the big sexy cryptids. Like you think about the Loch Ness Monster and Bigfoot.
0: Right.
1: But really, I do believe that there are millions of cryptids around the world, because it's any of these creatures that have not been given a scientific name yet. And I think the ones that are the most fascinating to me are the ones that are known locally. So every year there are new creatures discovered, and they all start as cryptids. And a lot of times the locals know about them. The locals can direct people to, there was a new cat species that made headlines, just a couple months ago. The first new cat that's been discovered in I don't know how long, but the locals knew about it. They had described it. They had a local name for it. They could tell you about the habits of it, and they could direct the researchers right to it. So those are the ones that really, really interest me, because I think that's where we're going to make some excellent discoveries when we start truly listening to the people that live in the areas and that know this stuff is part of their everyday lives.
0: With these new discoveries, Pat, how long do you think these creatures were on the planet before they got noticed?
1: For as long as everything else has evolved, I think they've always been there. It's just been when Western science starts to pay attention and starts to look at them. The coelacanth is one of the best examples of this. So the coelacanth, you know, that's why Lauren Coleman and the Cryptozoology Museum use them as their kind of mascot, is the coelacanth. We knew about this from the fossil records. We knew coelacanths from, you know, before the dinosaurs. We knew from hundreds of millions of years ago, but thought that they had gone extinct. But the locals off of this, small nation in West Africa, I believe, had been finding them and eating them. They knew about these creatures. They knew that they weren't found very often. They knew they lived really, really deep. And it wasn't until a Western scientist was going through a fish market and saw one of these when he went, "That's a coelacanth. How is this possible?" And the locals said, "Oh yeah, they don't really taste that great, but you know, once in a while we find them," and directed them right to them, and they found a living population of coelacanth. And since then, we found another living population of coelacanths in Indonesia.
0: Your late uncle, great uncle Charles Ford, was one of a kind, was he not?
1: He was, absolutely. Yes, I am so fortunate to have that kind of connection. And I love the fact that I was reading his work before I realized that I was related to him.
0: How did you find out?
1: My grandmother. So my grandmother always used to think, you know, used to describe me as kind of the weird kid, which I own that very happily. I am the weird kid. I was always out in the woods catching snakes and spiders and raising them. I bred venomous spiders in the house. I raised every snake you can think of and all kinds of other creatures, mantises and everything all around the house. And my grandmother would just shake her head and go, "Oh, you're just like your Uncle Charlie." And I never knew who Uncle Charlie was. I thought Uncle Charlie was one of these, you know, amorphous family relatives, you know, who would come and visit once in a while. You'd see at big events. Never really gave it too much thought. And then when I was in high school, she saw me reading the Book of the Damned. Or no, I was in eighth grade. She saw me reading the Book of the Damned and came over and she said, "Patrick, that's your Uncle Charlie." I said, what do you mean?" She said, "Charles Fort, that's your Uncle Charlie." And she went in there in the back room of her house and brought out a couple of first editions of Charles Fort books signed by him and made out to different family members. And I went, "What? How is this never come up? How did I not know this?" And it kind of became a great little connection for my grandmother and I.
0: My nickname used to be Captain Bazaar because I loved the weird stories.
1: Absolutely. Yep, that was always it. I was fascinated by the stranger side of nature. So I wanted to, you know, learn all about bats and about deep sea creatures and about cryptids. I was absolutely convinced that I saw a Bigfoot in my yard one day when I was about 9 years old, in the backyard. And it turned out that it was my uncle on his way to the pool to go swimming.
0: You've been injured by an animal before, haven't you?
1: Oh, quite a few. I have scars all over my body from I've been bitten and stung by just about everything you can think of.
0: What is one of the worst attacks you've ever had?
1: I'd say the worst that I had was a rabid raccoon.
0: What happened?
1: I was living down in Maryland doing marine bio research. I was working on an oyster hatchery. And I'd been working there, and I have tons of scars from the oysters. Oysters, you don't think of them because they don't move too much, but those shells are sharp. When you're carrying 75 bags of oysters and you're in a bathing suit, there's a lot you got to worry about. But I'd been working with oysters all morning, and my friends and I had been having a water fight. So just, you know, kids being 21-year-olds, we were goofing around and just having fun. And I was on a break from work, so I was laying on a picnic table reading a book. And I heard a noise, and I was convinced that it was one of my friends sneaking up on me. So I threw the book and yelled, "Ha!" Thinking that I'd caught them and I'd scare them. And then I just saw a set of teeth jumping at my face. So I put my arm up to block, and this huge raccoon just latched onto my left arm. And I could feel the teeth go in, and they got stuck in the bone of my arm. So I lifted it up and I started screaming, and I don't know why, but I started yelling, "You're not biting me. Why would you bite me? I love animals. Why are you?" And this thing is snarling and shaking its head, and there's spit and foam and blood flying everywhere. And it's really pulling hard. And because its teeth are embedded in my arm, it just can't let go. So I smacked it against the picnic table a few times. I kind of like did this chicken wing with my arm, hitting it against the picnic table, finally got it to drop. And then it's staring at me. So the two of us are just looking at each other, and I can see the foam. I can see that it's staggering. So I kicked it a couple times and got it to stagger off into the woods. And then my friends who were around, they started to come towards me. You know, they were horrified at what they had just seen. And I said, no, like, everybody stay back. That thing was rabid. I'm pretty sure that, you know, if someone can drive me to the hospital, I'd appreciate it. And they all just froze. And I was like, and you can laugh at me now. Like, I'm okay. So
0: Did you get a series of shots?
1: Oh, yeah, absolutely. So they rushed me to the hospital. You know, they tossed me all the supplies, so I bandage up my own arm. I'm, you know, pouring blood. Then they get me to the hospital, and when I get there, it was the first raccoon attack that the hospital had seen, and it was the nurse's first day on the job. So the doctor comes in and he's like, "Okay, Pat, you're going to get this whole series of shots. How are you with needles?" I'm like, "Yeah, I'll be all right." So they give me like 4 shots in one arm, 4 shots in another arm, a couple shots in each butt cheek, a couple shots in each thigh, and then they have to give you a shot in each bite mark. So they have to the shots are hot pink. It's a hot pink liquid, and they have to put it into the bite mark and then rotate the needle around so it covers bite. Yeah, that's exactly it. So as they're doing that, this is, you know, 14 or 15 shots that day. And as they're doing it, as they're rotating the shot around, they're hitting the bone because the wounds were so deep. And I'm kind of flinching. I'm just like, ugh. And then the nurse started crying because she felt bad that she was hurting me. So I was patting her on the back going, "You're doing a great job. It's okay. Just keep going with this. Try not to hit the bone." But, you know, I really felt for them, and it was just a ridiculous situation. And then I had to go back the next day and get another series, and I had to go back 2 weeks later, and it lasted for about 3 months where I had to get all these shots. But I didn't die. I mean, rabies is 100% fatal. So I am very fortunate that that technology was there, and I live in an area where it was available. And yeah, consider myself really lucky to have survived that. And
0: were you positive for rabies, though?
1: It's a preventative. So what they do is they give you these shots to prevent you from ever getting rabies. They were positive that the animal was rabid that had attacked me. And if I hadn't gotten these prophylactic shots, I absolutely would have died.
0: There's no doubt. Go ahead.
1: Oh, no. Yeah, there's no doubt, because rabies is 100% fatal. There's only one person in history that's ever survived rabies, and they were absolutely decimated their brain. They were, they did technically survive, but it is not a life that people would recognize.
0: Wow. What is the one cryptid you would love to discover that you haven't yet?
1: the deep ocean is really what fascinates me the most. So I would say that, it's hard. I always kind of divide things into the ocean and the land. Like people ask me my favorite animal. In the ocean, it's the giant squid. On land, it's the three-fingered sloth. I got to do cryptids the same. So if we were to find one land cryptid, it would be any of the hominids. Any of the hairy hominids. To find a living human relative, a living, other human species, I think would just absolutely blow away what we know about philosophy. It would, be fascinating from a philosophical, religious, evolutionary perspective, all things. It would be so interesting. And in the ocean, it would be any of the sea serpents. I love the sea serpent legends. And I truly think that there is the possibility to have a large undiscovered creature still at the bottom of the ocean.
0: Now, you wrote 6 books almost simultaneously, didn't you?
1: I did, yeah. It was not on purpose. I was working for years on this one book that I thought would be kind of funny travel stories from around the world, just the ridiculous situations that you find yourself in with some cryptozoology mixed in. And I found a number of publishers that were interested, but they wanted me to make them very serious. They wanted these to be either serious scientific inquiries or, kind of personal accounts of survival. And I was more interested in having, telling some funny stories. So I finally found a publishing company that saw the vision that I had, and they agreed with this, and they said, okay, let's take a look at the book. And a couple months later, they got back to me and said, this is way too long. And I said, I know. And they said, but we don't want to edit it. What do you think about writing more and turning this into a series? They said, well, how many books are you thinking? Thinking maybe 2 or 3. And they said, well, we broke it down and we think you could do 6 books. And I went, oh, okay. So that became my COVID project, is taking the one book that I'd written and turning it into a 6 book series.
0: You talked about a cat earlier. Was it a jaguar, a black one, or what kind of cat was it?
1: Which cat was that? So there's a number of different cryptid cat species. Oh, the new species of cat that was just found.
0: Right,
1: It's a smaller species that they found that's similar to a clouded leopard or something. So one of the a little bit larger than a house cat, but not one of the big cats, but one of the new wild cat species that was found.
0: Have you heard anything about a black cat with red eyes?
1: I have, yeah. So I've seen a lot of those accounts, especially from England and in places in Europe where they have these mystery cat sightings. And I think that the mystery cats are always fascinating to me because usually when people send in photos, and I've experienced this, when you see a house cat in a field, it can look so much larger than it is. And it can, you can really get the impression that this is something different. Now, with that said, I have also seen a mountain lion far outside of their range, and I know that it was a mountain lion. And I know that there are mountain lions in places where people say that they aren't. The black cats are interesting because, when we think about, panthers, black panthers are kind of the classic. There's nothing, there are no panthers. There's no animal that's a panther. The classic black panther is a melanistic version of a known type of cat, either a jaguar, a mountain lion, or a leopard. Generally, it's one of those three, but it could be any other species of big cat as well. So just like we know about albinism and leucistic animals where they appear mm-hmm. white, melanistic animals appear black. They just show the black color variation that they have. They produce an excess of that. But if you got really, really close on those leopards or jaguars, you would still see the spots. You wouldn't see the spots on a black mountain lion. And we do know that those exist. So I think that the black cats are really interesting. And the red eyes is almost certainly the membrane behind the eye that reflects light. Bears classically have a red eye shine. So the red eyes are almost certainly that eye shine that people are seeing when a light is shined in there and you see that. Interestingly, humans don't have that, but babies, we do have that when we're babies. Babies do show eye shine, and it gradually goes away as we get older. which I always thought was cool. And that could explain some of the Bigfoot stuff with Eyeshine. But so the black cats, I think it's likely either a melanistic version of a big cat that people are seeing, or it's a house cat that's mistaken identity.
0: What would you say, Pat, with all the cryptids that you've heard about or talked about, might be the strangest of all of them?
1: Oh man, I mean, there's some really, really wild stories. There's the all the stuff about the little gremlins and things like that, and so it even gets into some of the Christmas stories, like the Yule lads. Some people will include from Sweden. Some people will include those in cryptid lore, and the Yule cat is another one that people will include in cryptid lore. Krampus, anything like that. So there's a lot of those really fascinating stories that are clearly some kind of cultural, meant to tell a story, meant to tell a relic. But I think my favorite is the Boto. So the Boto from Amazon is a pink river dolphin that occasionally turns into a man, but still retains the blowhole. You can still see the blowhole. So he wears a white hat and a white suit, and he goes around the Amazon partying. So anywhere where there's a big party along the Amazon River, the Boto may show up. And he is so attractive and so enticing that often women will find themselves pregnant with the Boto's child. And in rural Amazonia, Boto is listed on the birth certificate sometimes.
0: Will the baby be a baby dolphin?
1: The baby will not be dolphin-like, but there will be a call to be closer to the river. So the baby is likely to grow up and be a fisherman or want to be closer to the river. And I love that story. I think that it's one of the best.
0: We'll come back in a moment with Pat Spain and take your phone calls as we talk about cryptids. Jump aboard. We'll be back.
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2: OpenAI has agreed to a $3.2 million settlement with the Department of Justice over allegations the company discriminated against U.S. workers in its hiring practices. Matt Mattinson has the story.
3: The DOJ says the investigation involved fewer than 10 positions, but found issues including how some jobs were advertised and how applications were accepted. Under the agreement, OpenAI will pay $1.2 million in civil penalties and $2 million to compensate workers affected by the alleged practices. The company denies the findings, but says it reached the agreement to resolve the matter and move forward with its immigration-related hiring program.
2: Anthropic inking a $10 billion deal with AI cloud startup Volta. And AI systems from Anthropic and OpenAI created fake identities in an effort to break into the site GitHub. The UK's AI Security Institute says Anthropic's Mythos and OpenAI's Sol used autonomy and deception to mask the hacks. This comes as more AI models are being caught starting their own hacks. Tech Report, I'm Mark Mayfield.
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12: From ABC News, I'm Sherry Preston. Nine Six Flags roller coasters are temporarily shut down today following the death of a man on the Goliath at the company's Georgia theme park. Cassidy Delancey was on board.
13: A man slips out of his seat and he turns sideways and he's flipping in the air. He comes down, he slams down on our car.
12: She and her friend Logan Connor say the safety harnesses on the ride seem to be acting unusual.
14: I looked over at her and I told her, I said, something's going on. I said, it keeps clicking.
13: Yeah, it kept clicking like it was unlocking and relocking.
12: Six Flags says a full investigation is underway. President Trump's stumping in Ohio with the midterm elections only 3 weeks from today. ABC's Karen Waugh.
15: The president using the rally to criticize Minnesota Congresswoman Ilhan Omar hours after federal agents searched her Washington, D.C. home.
16: She comes in from a country without laws, without police, without military, without all they do is shoot each other. And she comes into our country. And she says, I have a constitutional right.
15: Sources say the investigation involves Omar's immigration paperwork. She came to the U.S. as a Somali refugee at 12 and became a citizen at 17. Omar calling the surge political intimidation.
12: Sources also say President Trump is thinking of firing U.S. Ambassador to Greece Kimberly Guilfoyle over reports that she engaged in improper and possibly illegal conduct during her tenure in Athens. Actress Selma Blair arrested and charged with assault after chaos erupted on a flight from Los Angeles to New York over the weekend.
17: TMZ obtained audio of Blair screaming as she was removed from the plane upon landing at JFK International Airport. The actress was treated at Jamaica Hospital, then taken into custody.
12: This is Will Reeve. Two flight attendants injured. Blair's reps say she experienced a medical emergency on board. 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
2: A settlement has been reached with GKN Aerospace over a chemical leak over Memorial Day weekend. Here's Sharon Reardon.
18: The problem began with reports of overheating and pressure building in one of the toxic chemical storage tanks at GKN's facility.

0: KFDK Traffic Center. Fix 50 work overnight on the eastbound side. Reduce lanes from the Yolo County line to the Cap City Connector until 5 and the connector to Mayhew Road until 6. Connector ramp closure eastbound 50 to northbound Cap City Freeway until 5, as well as the southbound 99 connector. Closed until 6, 15th Street slip off ramp, 16th Street slip on ramp, 26th Street slip on ramp, the 59th Street slip off ramp, 65.
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2: 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All we desire is just the opposite, to be healthier, not sicker. 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

0: And welcome back. George Norrie along with Pat Spain. Pat's website is linked up at coasttocoastam.com. And Pat, where do people get your books?
1: So you can find them at any of the local bookstores. They can order them for you, or on the great Amazon, as you can find almost any book.
0: It's the best way to do it. Of all the cryptids that you've done, of all of them, which is the one you have the most regret for?
1: The most regret is in we didn't find it.
0: Mm-hmm.
1: The Orang Pendek in Sumatra, absolutely. So Orang Pendek is allegedly a small hairy hominid that I do believe was there very recently, or potentially still is. But I went there thinking that it was most likely mistaken identity for either an orangutan or a gibbon. And after talking to people who had seen it and talking to the people in the area and getting to meet with the person who discovered Homo floresiensis, the hobbits, and hear from him to say that he had evidence that floresiensis was there up until at least 1921, and he believed there was still a chance that they were on some of the neighboring islands. I really, really wanted the opportunity to truly find one, and it's just such a harsh environment and so difficult to get around that we were not able to explore all the places that I would like. And if there's a way to get back there, I would love to do it.
0: Are people getting interested still in cryptozoology?
1: Oh, absolutely. Yes. I think it's a more compelling topic now than ever, because I think that there's a lot of people who feel like on the surface, we've already found everything. We know this world too well. We know everything about it. And then as people dig and start to read or start to actually travel and go to different places, ideally, they learn very quickly that that is not true. And then all the doors are just thrown open. You start to see, well, what could possibly be there? And with each new discovery, it leads to even more questions about what else is left to find.
0: What do you think those Native Americans or Native Africans were scared of during that episode?
1: With the episode, the Mokele Mbembe was in, that was what we were looking for in West Africa. That was the alleged dinosaur that is still there. I think that the dinosaur is a necessary cultural relic. I think that it's this thing with the pygmy tribes that we were living with. So we were with the Baka and the Bayaka people, and they live in extremely harsh conditions, very difficult conditions in the jungle. They file their teeth to points and have ritual scarification and tattooing. Just a very, very strong tribe. They need to project strength and need to project ferocity. And to show a sign of weakness drops you down in the social ladder. So, but there are very, very real dangers. So if you don't want to go down to the river at night because there are crocodiles there, then you might be looked at as weak. But if you don't want to go down to the river at night because somebody spotted Mokele Mbembe, you're looked at as smart. Like, oh, that's good. Yeah, don't do that. Or if the water is flowing really, really fast because there's been heavy rains and the rapids are unpredictable and most of the fishermen can't swim and they're on these dugout canoes that do tip fairly, you know, they tip fairly easily in rough water. If they don't want to go out fishing one day because the river is too dangerous, again, they could be looked at as weak. But if they don't want to go fishing because Mokele Mbembe has been spotted, that's smart. That's a good move. So it's almost an acceptable social out to not engage in really dangerous behaviors.
0: Do you have any regrets doing any things you've done?
1: No, I'm more grateful for all the opportunities that I've had. You know, when the opportunity came up to go into the Amazon, I wasn't sure how I was going to gain the trust of the locals. The indigenous people there have been treated notoriously poorly by the West, as is true of so many indigenous people. And I did not think that they would trust me enough to tell me the true stories and legends that they have and the reality behind the creatures that I was looking for. So I suggested to the production company that I participate in their most extreme ritual, which is called the Tugendera ceremony or the bullet ant ritual, where you're stung hundreds of times on your hands by bullet ants that have the worst sting in the world. And the production company looked at me like I had, you know, lobsters crawling out of my ears. And I said, no, I would really love to do this. I think that this is the way to show respect to the tribe, to be able to hear the stories and to have an experience that I would never be able to get otherwise. So I really look at everything that I've done, including the Tugendera, which was awful. It was absolutely terrible. But I look at everything as just something so unique, and I'm so grateful to have had and continue to have the opportunities to do such wild things.
0: All right, let's go to the phones. Denver is with us in Mississippi. Hello there, Reverend. Welcome.
2: Thank you for this opportunity to speak on Coast tonight. First, I'd like to send a shout out to Yvonne in North Carolina, Ruth in Maryland, my friend Cornelius in Alexandria. But what I'd like to say, do the guest, does he pray before he go out? Because he have a real dangerous job. It appears that he's very aggressive to these animals. If you don't violate the animals' laws, you won't get attacked so much. I would like his comments about that. Do you pray before you go on these experiences?
0: Are you a prayer?
1: Not personally, but I do respect all different cultural traditions and all religious traditions. So wherever I am, if that is important to the group that I'm with, then I absolutely participate. And in one very memorable instance, before we were going out into a particular part of Sumatra, we needed to meet with the local shamans, and the shamans needed to perform a ritual, a protection ritual of prayer, in order to protect us from all the spirits of the forest. And these two shamans became tigers. They started prowling around the room and acting like tigers, and just this very unique kind of transformation took over them in their behaviors. And then one of them took out a machete and started slicing his arm, and instead of blood, just water was pouring out from everywhere that the wound, you know, everywhere that it was. Wild. And I just sat back and didn't know exactly what to do, but I was very, you know, respectful and grateful that they were performing these rituals in order to protect us. And then one of the shaman turned to me and said that they believed that I had a demon attached and that they needed to do this, this exorcism, you know, because, we had had a lot of car trouble, and apparently I had a car demon that was attached to me, and they performed an exorcism, ritual and took the demon and put it into a glass marble that they gave me and said that you can never break this marble. Don't do anything to shatter this marble or it will be released, but it exists in this glass ball now. And, you know, there was an option to do this additional ritual that I could do at home using chicken blood and lemon juice and painting my car with it, that I have opted not to do. I'm very happy to have this demon still exist in the marble, and I don't need to do anything further than that. I've talked to a few other religious experts who have told me to not do those type of blood rituals and just to leave it in the marble. So that's in my basement right now.
0: Mark in Ohio. Welcome, Mark. Go ahead.
3: Hey, George. Hey, your Navy colleague back at you.
0: Yes, sir.
3: Yeah, and the BA and a half of biology. I thought Pat would like that one. Yeah, that means halfway to a master's, Pat. I blew a tire, I think, on the way to a master's. But anyway, to get serious, I took physical anthropology out of curiosity, Pat. But anyway, I think that Sasquatch or Bigfoot, known as Bigfoot, could be an evolutionary branch off of Cro-Magnon or Neanderthal.
1: Yep.
3: Because I think from what I've gathered on History Channel, you know, these guys that chase after the Sasquatch for years and years, that it's highly intelligent. The possibility of being interdimensional, I think, I agree with you, that's kind of a stretch. You know, you have to look at the scientific, the evolutionary possibilities. And one other quick comment, Beth, maybe you're familiar with that fisheries biologist that comes on Animal Planet. He ran across this was off Australia, I believe, at the time. He ran across this 6 foot long bull shark, which had been 6 feet long. Maybe it was seven or 8 feet. Anyway, this thing was bit right in half. Pat.
1: Yes.
3: And, yeah, you have to wonder if the extinct megalodon, you know, is still down there somewhere.
1: It is a fascinating topic. Yeah, I love that one where they showed the giant shark that was bitten in half and what could have possibly done that. As a marine biologist myself, yeah, I'm fascinated by that. I think megalodon is a tough sell just because of the amount that it would have to consume and the things that it would have to consume. I think that we'd find a lot more evidence for it by this point, but I think there are certainly deep water sharks that we haven't found yet. But I would say that they're probably more likely similar to the Greenland shark, you know, more of the very, very slow, long-lived, deep, deep ocean ones. You don't find many fast fish in the deep ocean. And I think megalodon is kind of tough, but there are certainly unknown sharks that are yet to be discovered. And as far as Bigfoot being part of the evolutionary branch of Neanderthals, yeah, I mean, we find more and more that Neanderthals were incredibly intelligent. We find that they had a larger brain capacity and that they had a very complex social structure. And we still have some Neanderthal DNA right now in all of us. In certain regions of Eastern Europe, there's a higher concentration of the Neanderthal DNA. So we know that they did at one point breed with modern-day humans. So I think that it is possible that there are hominid species left on the Earth. And I think that their Bigfoot being one of those is a really interesting hypothesis that I would love to find more evidence for. Yeah, the interdimensional stuff, I think that it really comes down to, again, I am not a physicist, but I've done a lot of reading on this and I'm very interested in it. I think that it's a misinterpretation of the many worlds hypothesis and people thinking of dimensions as in, you know, being able to hop from my house in this dimension to my house in another dimension. And it's just not exactly the way that physics really works, as far as we know.
0: Text and tweets. Tom, what do you have for Pat?
4: Hey, Pat, Jeremiah in Stockton, California would like to know if you can talk about monsters such as the brown and green gargantuas.
1: The brown and green gargantuas. I'm not familiar with those ones.
0: What are they, Tommy?
4: I think he's referring to the movie War of the Gargantuas, and there were two of these giant, giant creatures. One was a brown one that was very gentle, and one was a green one that was very violent.
1: Oh, kind of the time machine there where we have the Eloi and, you know, where you end up diverging into two different groups, one being violent and one being very peaceful. And it turns out that humans are the violent ones. I could see that. Yeah, that makes sense.
4: That's what I'm guessing. You should see the movie, I guess.
1: Yeah, I haven't seen the movie, but I mean, there's great stories about giants throughout history. The guys that I'm working with now from Creepy People, they love all of the history of giants and all the stories of giants, and they are convinced that there's something in the Smithsonian, in the annals of the Smithsonian, that they really want to find, that there were some giant skeletons and giant bodies that had been sent that are down in the depths of the Smithsonian. And actually, there was somebody not too long ago who did an entire series where they discovered hundreds of new species, literally hundreds of new species, just by going to museums and looking at their existing collections that aren't on display and finally identifying all of them. So there could be something in a lot of these museums that will give us this insight. Whether there were giant humans on the Earth at some point, there's some compelling evidence for it. But yeah, I have not seen that evidence myself enough to be convinced.
0: Anything strange about whales at all, Pat?
1: Oh, sure. Everything. Everything about whales. I mean, you've got a mammal that lives in the ocean and that has had its anatomy so changed. You know, the eyes have gone back while the jaw goes forward. When you look at the evolution of whales from an even-toed ungulate, you know, a cow or deer-like creature to the whale, it's amazing. And you've got so many different types of whales. You know, you've got whales that are baleen, the filter feeding whales, and the beaked whales, the toothed whales. I took a cetacean biology class in in college. And one of my favorite things my professor said the very first day, I mean, so many unusual things about whales, but he said, I'm going to give you a fact that you will never forget for the rest of your life. And that is, blue whales have a 16-foot penis and testicles the size of Volkswagen Beetles. And I went, you're right. I will never forget that for as long as I live. So yeah, there's a lot of great stuff about whales.
0: Let's go to Ruth in Maryland. Go ahead, Ruthie.
5: Hi, George and Pat. Thank you for taking my call. And I want to give a shout out back to Denver and Avon and Cornelius and all the rest of them. And Pat, you mentioned that the oysters, I'm in oyster land here. I believe that you were probably at the Chesapeake Biological Lab in Solomons.
1: In Horn Point. I was at the one in Horn Point in Maryland.
5: Okay. I'm in southern Maryland in St. Marys County. But I was just over there yesterday, okay, not at the lab, but at the Calvert Marine Museum. I go shopping there often, and there was a book in there that I was going to buy on sirens and mermaids, but I was looking through it, and it was saying in the book that they think that they're probably just sea cows or the manatees, and I just wanted to know your opinion on this. Do you think that they're really are mermaids, that they do exist? I think that they are a hybrid between a human and a dolphin that have been existing for years.
1: Yeah, the sea cow hypothesis doesn't really hold a lot of water for me. I mean, I am all about mistaken identity. I think that people make mistakes. It's very easy to. But I've seen a lot of manatees. I've seen I've seen dugongs, and I don't think that I would ever mistake those for a human. I don't think that there's a lot of people who would mistake those, especially for the way that sirens and mermaids have been described, the beauty and the grace of them. And I love sea cows. So this is no knock on a manatee at all, but I don't think anyone would describe them with beauty and grace and long flowing hair. So I think that that's kind of a stretch. Granted, I've never seen a stellar sea cow, but from what we know, they were giant versions of what still exists today. Being a human hybrid, there is the aquatic ape hypothesis, where humans actually evolved in the ocean, and that explains our hair distribution. It's sort of fallen, it has absolutely fallen out of favor and doesn't really have the alignment with the scientific community. And I don't hold to it either, but I thought it was a very interesting one. Our connection to the sea. Do I think mermaids are still there? I don't think that there are human hybrids that are living in the deep oceans, but I think there are certainly undiscovered creatures in the deep oceans, some possibly with human-like intelligence. I mean, giant squid, all squid are incredibly smart. Octopi are incredibly smart. I've heard it proposed that if humans were to disappear, they may be the next intelligent life on Earth, would be cephalopods, based on their intelligence. So there certainly are some very smart creatures in the ocean. But I think that the anatomical features that would be needed for a human to survive at those depths, we've not seen evidence of that.
0: All right, we'll come back in a moment with final calls with Pat Spain in a moment. Fascinating discussion about the cryptid world right here on Coast to Coast AM.
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1: Actor Keegan Allen updating fans on his recovery after he was attacked in West Hollywood. Here's Daniel Martindale.
2: His latest post on social media is captioned, "Healing, will update more soon." He also thanked the medical team that treated him, law enforcement, and everyone who reached out. Allen, who stars in Pretty Little Liars, posted a video of his bloody face and neck last week. He says two armed men assaulted him and stole his Rolex watch while threatening to kill him. His post included apparent surveillance video showing the attack. No arrests have been made.
1: Mexican drug cartels are building up their fleets by stealing rental cars from California, according to the LA Times. Cartels love heavy-duty pickup trucks and jeeps because they can quickly go through rough terrain and away from the border patrol. And the Sierra seeing its first snowfall of the season. Sierra Tahoe Resort shared footage of snow falling early yesterday morning. That's the latest. I'm Mark Mayfield.
0: Now, Sacramento traffic.
3: From the KFPK Traffic Center, overnight work, fixed 50 on the westbound side. Reduced lanes from Mayhew Road to the Cap City Connector until 6 a.m. Hornet Drive slip-on ramp closed until 6, along with the 65th Street slip-on ramp and the 59th Street slip-on ramp. West Sacramento, westbound 50, Harbor Boulevard slip-on ramp is closed until 5. Cap City Freeway northbound, reduced lanes from the Elvis Rail Crossing to Exposition.
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4: 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I'm a Coast to Coast Insider, and I'll tell you what. 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We get inundated with snow, but it doesn't matter as long as we have our provisions. 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
1: 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Right at the top of the homepage, it says Insider. 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

0: And welcome back to our final segment with Pat Spain as we talk about cryptids. Pat, of all the things on this planet, there are so many creatures. Why do you think this planet has such an abundance of them?
1: Darwinian evolution. I mean, we all evolved from the same primordial ooze, if you will. And I think that Darwinian evolution just provides the absolute perfect and most mind-blowing concept for how all life emerges from that, and how the great diversity of life that we have continues to evolve and change, and how we're all everything is here, based on that concept. And that's really the staying power of the concept of evolution and Darwin's great idea.
0: Are we still finding creatures that we didn't know existed?
1: Absolutely. Every year there are dozens, if not more, discovered. And now with DNA technology, we're able to really kickstart that and find even more. But a lot of those animals look very similar to other ones. So we might find a new subspecies or a new species of animals, but you wouldn't, looking at them, not under the microscope, not counting spines in the backs of a fish or something, you may not be able to distinguish them. But we're also finding exciting new animals that don't look anything like other ones that we found, particularly in the deep oceans and in the insect world. There are theories that more insects go extinct every year that we've never found, that we've never discovered and never named, than ones that we do find. So, yeah, I mean, the insect world is absolutely rife with new discoveries. I was just at a place called the Caterpillar Lab, and this is a local place, somewhat local in New Hampshire around here. And they themselves have found a number of new species of caterpillars right in the back parking lot in New Hampshire. And the parasitoid wasps that prey on caterpillars are so poorly understood that if anyone was to dedicate themselves, I bet they could find a dozen new species in my backyard.
0: Do you watch Netflix at all?
1: I do. Yeah, very often.
0: Have you seen a movie called Lake Placid?
1: Yes. Yes, absolutely. One of the classics.
0: I love that. It's about that huge crocodile.
1: Yeah, I grew up.
0: Is that conceivable?
1: There were giant crocodiles at different points, but one surviving in Lake Placid, New York is not conceivable, and one that large in the modern era going undiscovered would be really, really tough. I really think that if we're talking large undiscovered creatures, the best places we can look are the deep oceans. There are certainly some, relatively large animals, like over, 3 feet, that we're likely to still find in some of the jungles. But a giant, 20 plus foot crocodile going on, an entire species of them going undiscovered for this long, I think would be pretty, pretty tough. And not in Lake Placid. I grew up around there. I can tell you that there's no giant crocodiles there.
0: Are crocodiles as vicious as what we saw in that movie?
1: So I've worked with a lot of crocodilians. I've worked with most of the species of them. And crocodiles are not as vicious as what you see in the movie. But crocodiles are a little bit nastier than alligators. There was an alligator that I used to work with whose name was Wally. He was 7 feet long. My son's name is now Wally, not named after this alligator. But he was like a dog. You walked in the room and Wally would run over and he'd rub against your leg and be excited to see it. And you'd kind of scratch him under the chin and give him, give him some love. And he was great. So alligators can be super friendly, really good pets. And there are some crocodiles that can do that. But there are some other ones. There was one that I worked with that was just this nasty. Every time I went to feed him, no matter what, he would go for me instead of the food every time. So they are tough. None of these animals are pets. I was working with professional capacity, and that's the thing. I think people see them, they think that they're cool or interesting, and they think that they'll be able to tame them. But it's not good for the person or the animal. They are not pets.
0: Let's go to the phones east of the Rockies. Mike in Arkansas. Welcome, Michael.
2: Hey, hi. It's a pleasure to get on the program.
0: Thank you, Mike.
2: I have a quick question. You were just talking about DNA. And
1: sure.
2: Has Bigfoot or Sasquatch ever left any DNA, or did they really try to find DNA? I mean, he doesn't wear shoes. He's got hair. He doesn't wear clothes. Has there been any DNA discovery?
1: Yeah, absolutely. So there's been a lot of DNA tests, and a lot of times it comes back either contaminated with humans, which makes sense if you're not used to collecting DNA samples. There's a very specific technique to it to not contaminate it. And a lot of the samples come back contaminated. A lot of them come back deer, bison, or other bear, other large species. There's a very, very famous Yeti sample that was taken actually by a friend of mine. And that did come back with an unknown species of bear, an unknown species of polar bear is what they found. They thought at first it was from the Pleistocene, but they did find that this is a modern, hybrid of a polar bear. But there is this really, really interesting study happening right now in North Carolina. A gentleman by the name of Darby Orcott, who's great. I've spoken with him a number of times. He is leading this study of looking at potential Bigfoot DNA, and he's finding some really incredible things, and he is looking for unique samples. So if anybody has unique samples out there, that they are not sure what this could be, Darby Orcutt is the person to contact. And he's at one of the universities in North Carolina, and he's doing a massive DNA study of Bigfoot that will likely be published in the next couple of years. And a lot of researchers think this is going to be the thing that truly cracks that case open and really gives us the answers that we've been looking for. And I think if anyone's going to do it, it is Darby.
0: There's too many people, Pat, have seen too many strange things, don't you think?
1: Yeah, absolutely agreed. Yeah, I mean, we can explain away some sightings with, a bear being up on its hind legs, or, a person out in the woods, that you have mistaken identity for. But only one of these sightings has to be real. And there is such a huge volume of them that there's something behind it.
0: I used to tell one of our reporters, Linda Moulton Howe, about crop formations, and she was concerned that there were so many phony formations, crop circles, right?
1: Mm-hmm.
0: And I told her, I says, but Linda, all we need is one.
1: That's exactly it. Yeah, that's it. Only one of these sightings has to be real. Only one crop circle made by, non-human, non-earthly origins. And we've got a really, really interesting study on our hands.
0: Truck driving in Texas, Ray's with us on the Wild Card Line. Hi, Ray.
3: Hey, George. Thanks a lot for taking my call, and thanks a lot for keeping up, doing the great job you do every day. Some days you probably feel like, oh, dang, I got to do the show again tonight.
0: Never. I always love it. I always love coming in.
3: Okay, great. Hey, I know of a fellow named Sheldon Neidl. He was an ET. He had contact with a Syrian race, ET race, and he passed about a year ago, unfortunately, from the effects of a directed energy weapon. But what he wrote in his book, and the name of his book is Your First Contact, and his organization is Planetary Activation Organization. Planetary Activation Organization. It was basically to help humanity get ready to become a spacefaring race. And he got a lot of information about our true history from the Syrians. So let me just say something about what he said about the cetaceans, who are now, the dolphins and the whales in the water and whatnot.
0: Mm-hmm.
3: He said many years ago, there were three races living here on Earth, the cetaceans, and they were like 5-foot mammals walking on the Earth, furry mammals. And then you had the dinosaurs, and you had native reptilians. They lived in peace, and for 35 million years, way before we were here. And there's other reptilians from another part of the galaxy heard about it, and they didn't care for it because they were the dominating type, and they were making fun of the reptilians here, saying, what the heck are you letting those mammals live on the same standing as you? They're talking about the cetaceans. And eventually, after a lot of pestering, the dinosaurs agreed to pull like a surprise attack on the cetaceans and kind of wipe them out. This is what those far the other reptilians were about. They were about dominating the land and stuff. But the cetaceans are kind of smart, and they sensed something was going on, and they some of the divining people that were special could divine what was going on. They pulled a surprise counterattack on these guys before they could do their surprise attack. So what they did is they made of every was several mountains over there in Europe. And what they did is they set all the dynamos. They had some high-tech dynamo

0: generating electricity and stuff to explode and cause radiation throughout the year, killing everything. And meanwhile, half their population jumped into the ocean. The other half went off to another nearby planet. And, well, anyways, that's the story that he tells in that book, Your First Contact. Just wanted to throw that in for your guests. Thank you.
1: All right, interesting. Thank you. Appreciate it, Ray. What do you think of that story, Pat?
2: It's interesting. I mean, there's a lot of unique cultural takes on how evolution has occurred over the years and whether this was directed evolution. And I've heard, you know, a lot of people have heard the panspermia theory, where, you know, alien DNA is what eventually, you know, brought life. I don't particularly hold to that, but I do think that it's really interesting. And some kind of directed evolution towards, you know, cetaceans evolving into the water. I think that we can get by with Darwinian evolution. We can get by with survival of the fittest and with, you know, just slowly moving into, you see a hippo. A hippo is a semi-aquatic or almost fully aquatic mammal. And you could see absolutely where over hundreds of thousands and millions of years, if they're surviving better by being able to go deeper and deeper and being able to eat more and more plants, they're getting more and more opportunity in this new niche, where they could evolve to become fully aquatic. So I don't think that we need a lot of the more complex explanations. I think that the very simple Darwinian evolution really gets us there in most times, even when the animal is extraordinarily strange. When you think about, you know, a warm-blooded fish or the hagfish or, you know, some of the more unique primate species, I think Darwinian or, you know, humans are everything about humans. We are a very, very odd animal, but Darwinian evolution always gets us there.
1: Pat, do you ever think we'll find out about the Loch Ness Monster?
2: I think, unfortunately, so I've been to Loch Ness. I've done some investigations there. I think, unfortunately, the book is closed on that one. It is a beautiful place. I strongly encourage everyone to go and support the local economy there with your purchases of you know, the Loch Ness Monster paraphernalia. But I think after the last massive DNA study that they did of the Loch, where they used eDNA to look at everything that potentially lives in there, and now that we've seen that there's no direct connections to the ocean, I think it's a much tougher sell to say that there's some salmon and there's some other big eels in there. But I don't think we're going to find anything much bigger than that.
1: You don't think it's a prehistoric plesiosaur, do you?
2: I don't, especially now that we know more about plesiosaur anatomy, and we know that plesiosaurs couldn't, you know, do that swan with their neck. They couldn't put their neck up out of the water like that. And they lived in warm, shallow seas. The way that they hunted, I just don't think that there's any type of biological evidence to say that a plesiosaur could be in the Loch.
1: Keep in touch with us, Pat. Let us know of any new developments that are out there. We will be back in a moment to talk about the spirit world on Coast to Coast AM.
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8: From ABC News. I'm Sherry Preston. Witnesses describe it as horrific, watching as a man falls from a 200-foot-tall roller coaster at Six Flags over Georgia. He was killed, 4 other people hurt. ABC's Hannah Patah says 9 coasters nationwide are now temporarily shut down because of it.
9: We spoke to 2 witnesses who say they were on the Goliath roller coaster at Six Flags over Georgia yesterday.
10: Every time I close my eyes, I just see that man in the air.
9: The coaster is 200 feet high and can hit 70 miles per hour.
11: A man slips out of his seat. And he turns sideways, and he's flipping in the air. He comes down, he slams down on our cart.
9: Six Flags has not said what happened, and police have not said what caused the fall. The roller coaster was stopped and evacuated.
8: Six Flags also recently closed its X2 coaster in Southern California amid allegations that it caused brain injuries to riders. A day after stumping in Ohio, President Trump heads to Alaska in support of Republican candidates 3 weeks ahead of the midterms. At last night's Youngstown appearance, the president promising to resolve the Russia-Ukraine war.
12: I settled 8 wars. I thought this would be one of the easier ones, but it's not, because the hatred, you know, when the hatred between leaders is that heavy and that hot, it's a little bit tougher, but we're going to get it done.
8: With the midterms now 3 weeks from today, federal agents searching the home of Minnesota Democratic Congresswoman Ilhan Omar. She says it's an attempt to target the president's political enemies. Rachel Thunder is one of her supporters.
13: They tried to intimidate her. They tried to intimidate us. They tried to intimidate Minneapolis and the rest of the country.
8: Omar is of Somali descent and is a naturalized U.S. citizen. Actress Selma Blair arrested Sunday night following chaos on a flight from Los Angeles to New York. The pilots told air traffic controllers one person had a bloody nose, the other had bite marks. Blair is facing 2 counts of assault. You're listening to ABC News.
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14: A hiker is dead after what authorities are calling an unsurvivable fall from a cliff in the Eastern Sierra. Here's Daniel Martindale.
15: 53-year-old Brian Seibert fell after summiting the more than 13,000-foot Mount Morgan. A search for Seibert started last Monday after the Mono County Sheriff's Office was notified he had not been heard from since ascending the mountain. His last message indicating he was returning was sent on Sunday night, October 4th. He was known as a peak bagger, a term used to describe hikers who attempt to summit as many peaks as possible.
14: Projections for a massive El Nino storm pattern keep growing. Part of the Pacific near the equator is now 86 degrees Fahrenheit. That area
4: area always warms up during an El Nino year, but this year it's setting a record. And the interim general manager of the Los Angeles Department of Water and Power, Dave Hansen, is apologizing for rebuilding delays following the Palisades fire. That's the latest. I'm Mark Mayfield.
7: Now, Sacramento traffic.
6: From the KFPK Traffic Center, overnight work, north and southbound Highway 1.

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15: Raid on a lawmaker's home. Good morning, I'm Gordon Deal, along with Nicole Murray, on this Tuesday, October 13th. Glad you could be with us. Here's what we have for you this hour.
16: Federal agents have searched the home of Minnesota Congresswoman Ilhan Omar weeks before the election. Hear why.
15: The energy ceasefire declared by President Trump is apparently being ignored by Russia. We'll have an update.
16: Lack of a verification code may have cost valuable minutes as Tennessee first responders tried to help in a bungled execution.
15: And how sports betting has become America's new pastime.
17: Putting that number together, it even seems like it's going to be over $300 billion. So we're now more than double, essentially, what we're spending on the pastimes that, you know, gave us life. It seems like we're just working and gambling all day.
15: Katerina Gioino at Fortune on the billions spent on sports bets that exceeds what we spend on movies and music. So much for the energy ceasefire announced by President Trump on Truth Social. Ukrainian President Volodymyr Zelensky said yesterday that Russia has hit at least six energy targets during deadly airstrikes. Under pressure over high energy prices ahead of midterm elections next month, Trump blindsided Kyiv and its European allies over the weekend by declaring that Ukraine and Russia had agreed not to hit each other's energy systems. In earlier comments by video to a conference in Poland, Zelensky identified two of the targets as a gas facility and a gas station, both hit by Russian drones.
18: An energy ceasefire and other steps to reduce escalation and guarantee security are truly needed here in reality, not just on Truth Social.
15: Trump announced the purported energy ceasefire days after unveiling a deal to buy diesel from Russia, which Zelensky has criticized as providing revenue for Russia's war machine. Trump's envoys told Ukrainian officials last week that the deal sought to draw Russia back to talks on ending the war. Agents from Immigration and Customs Enforcement have conducted a raid on the Washington, D.C. home of Minnesota Congresswoman Ilhan Omar. CBS News says the investigation centers on Omar's immigration paperwork.

0: The documents in question date back to her childhood in Somalia, involving paperwork completed by her late father when she was a child. The report says investigators are examining potential allegations of false statements and immigration fraud. Reaction from President Trump before he hopped on a plane for a rally in Ohio.
1: I've always found them to be totally crooked personally, but that has nothing to do with me. I think she's a terrible person. She's just a complainer.
0: Homeland Security Secretary Mark Wayne Mullen told a podcaster recently that there was a continuing federal probe into Omar, who he claims married her brother to try to bring him into the United States. That is a claim Omar has denied for years. Omar's office called the raid an outrageous abuse of power and an unprecedented escalation in the weaponization of law enforcement to target political enemies. Emergency help for death row inmate Krista Pike was apparently delayed by confusion among first responders and Tennessee prison officials following her botched execution last month. 911 dispatch calls were first obtained by the Associated Press. Here's this morning's Mike Gavin.
2: The recordings show that precious minutes ticked away as officials and responders tried to figure out whether a request for emergency help in the execution chamber was legit. The dispatcher asked for a verification code, which the caller did not have. The Department of Emergency Communications released several other calls between the agency and Nashville Fire Department, Metropolitan Nashville Police Department, and others as it tried to confirm the prison emergency. It was about half an hour before prison officials affirmed it was legitimate and began letting in responders through prison gates. Gordon.
0: Thank you, Mike. The 50-year-old Pike was initially on a ventilator following the execution attempt before regaining consciousness nearly a week later. Her attorneys say she has since been released from the hospital and transferred back to prison. If you've missed anything from today's show, by the way, you can always catch a podcast. It's available every day on Apple, Google, Spotify, or wherever you get your podcasts. 11 minutes now after the hour on This Morning, America's First News. 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
1: Thanks for spending time with us. Welcome into Tuesday. The spike in mortgage rates to higher than 7.5% has made an uncomfortable housing market even more uncomfortable. Reasons for the recent jump from Zach Halashak, economics reporter at the Washington Examiner. Zach, take us through it.
2: Yeah, it's risen quite a bit recently, and it's not a good thing for someone who wants to go out and buy a house right now. If you recall, around the start of the year before the war in Iran, interest or mortgage rates were somewhere around 6%, a little above that. And now I just checked before we got on the phone, and it's up to 7.6%, which is very high. And it spiked really quickly. I believe it was the fastest rate of growth for mortgage rates in a couple years. There's a few different things driving this. One is the 10-year bond yield is up, and that's in response to concerns about the long-term health of the economy, but also, again, inflation concerns with the war in Iran. You also just saw the Fed hike interest rates for the first time in a very long time, and that's putting more upward pressure on mortgage rates as well. Interestingly, I talked to some people, and the big question I had is this have room to run? Is this going to keep going up? Are we going to expect this to fall? And the answers are kind of all over the board. Some folks seem to think that we've kind of reached the zenith and we might see a little bit of declines in the coming year or so. Others said there is more room to run with concerns about the $40 trillion debt and deficits and fiscal stability. But I didn't really talk to anyone who said they expected to fall below 7% in the next year or so. So again, just not great news for the housing market.
1: Boy, so that said, are we in a housing crisis?
2: I think it depends on who you ask. I think it could get to that level, and some would say it would get to that level if mortgage rates keep going up. So what happens when mortgage rates go up like this? You see home buying slowing. It's already a buyer's market. It's hard for people to sell their houses just because of these higher rates. There's not as much demand for housing. And I was talking to one individual who is an expert in the housing markets, and he was saying at the start of the year, there's a ton of buyer activity when rates were around 6%. And in the past few weeks, it's really dramatically slowed. And the more it goes up, the more it slows. It's a complicated picture, but it's not a good situation for the housing market in any sense.
1: We're speaking with Zach Halashak, economics reporter at the Washington Examiner. The story is called Spike in Mortgage Rates Compounds Inflation and Debt Woes. You said, too, you touched on it earlier, the national debt now at $40 trillion. It's a psychological milestone. However, it does have an impact here, right? Explain how that works with regards to mortgage rates.
2: Yeah, it sends the longer-term treasuries up. It basically signals that the investors are signaling that they have concerns for the longer-term fiscal health of the country. Obviously, we've been running deficits, the debt's increasing. And again, like you said, it is a psychological milestone, that $40 trillion mark. And I think it kind of sparked a little bit of panic among people, among investors. I think one thing, I don't know if it was in the story, but I've talked to some people, a thing that would be good for yields would be if there was an actual concerted effort by Congress or by the president or a combination of the both to actually start trying to drive down the debt and deficits, maybe through something like a bipartisan fiscal commission where you'd have both parties come together and try to come up with solutions, be they like cutting certain programs, stabilizing Social Security, or even raising revenues, doing something to kind of close that gap, or at least just show that they're working on it all. But again, in a little bit of a pessimistic note, very few people think that that will happen in the next year or so, just because of the politics at play. I think it's going to take a lot more pressure from the public to really start see Congress taking this issue very seriously and trying to do something to start stabilizing the country's fiscal health.
1: Boy, I hate to reference it as low-hanging fruit, but would ending the war in Iran or, more freely opening up the Strait of Hormuz solve things? Well, not solve things, but at least indirectly start bringing mortgage rates down with gas prices in theory going lower?
2: Yeah, 100%. It would help.
1: Thanks, Zach. Zach Halashak, economics reporter at the Washington Examiner. 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Here's Nicole Murray.
3: And now, the three big things you need to know. Number one.
4: Ukrainian President Volodymyr Zelensky says that Russia has hit at least 6 energy targets during deadly airstrikes across Ukraine, despite President Trump announcing an energy ceasefire between the two countries.
5: If Russia wants us to stop our long-range strikes against its oil refineries and oil exports, then Russia must stop its strikes against our energy system.
4: On a related note, several Republicans are condemning Trump's deal with Vladimir Putin to import Russian diesel into the U.S., saying the sanctions are designed to economically isolate Russia.
3: Number two.
4: Federal agents have searched the Washington, D.C. home of Minnesota Congresswoman Ilhan Omar as part of an investigation into her immigration paperwork. President Trump, when asked about the raid.
6: She comes into our country and she says, I have a constitutional right. She's got a constitutional right. She's telling us about the Constitution. And she comes from one of the worst countries anywhere on the planet.
4: Omar's office has criticized the search, saying Trump is targeting his political enemies.
3: Number three.
4: A man has died after falling off a roller coaster at Six Flags over Georgia yesterday. Cassidy Delancey describes what she saw.
7: A man slips out of his seat and he turns sideways and he's flipping in the air. He comes down, he slams down on our cart.
4: The Cobb County Police Department said several others were also injured. Actress Selma Blair, who is accused of being physically abusive on a weekend flight and kicking an officer who took her to the hospital and a nurse after, has been arraigned in New York City on 2 counts of assault. Governor Ron DeSantis said power is expected to be restored to Florida customers impacted by Hurricane Isaias later today.
8: But I think between FPL and the co-ops, you know, they feel really good about the progress they're making and they're going to keep working.
4: More than 62,000 Florida customers were without power this morning. Pharmaceutical companies Eli Lilly and Novo Nordisk said weight loss drugs can slow biological aging by 2 to 3 years.
1: Wow. Get younger, get thinner now?
4: Yeah, basically.
1: Oh, man.
4: A lot of people are doubting this, though, online.
1: Whoa.
4: A little skeptical, if you will.
1: I think we need some time for this to develop.
4: Yes.
1: 23 minutes after the hour. What if you could delay your next two mortgage payments? 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

0: Thanks for being with us. Cocoa prices have dropped from a record high in 2024, but retail chocolate prices are still high. What can we expect for Halloween candy? Here's Betty Lynn Fisher, consumer reporter at USA Today. Betty, what's going on?
1: Yeah, so you know, there's something maybe a little scary in those trick-or-treat bags, or rather lack of something, which is chocolate. You know, the chocolate prices have actually, or cocoa prices, have actually dropped from a record high of numbers in 2024, but retail chocolate prices are still high. You know, some experts are saying that, you know, because of that, there's going to be probably less chocolate that's going to be handed out this year.
0: Wow, so if the price of cocoa has come down, why is it that the retail prices of chocolate have not followed?
1: So the manufacturers are that have made the chocolate for this year were buying those last year when the prices were still high. And so that has not translated yet to lower prices. The prices of cocoa also are, you know, again, while they're starting to show early signs of stabilization, according to David Branch, sector manager for Wells Fargo Agri-Food Institute, they're really reliant or they stem changes. You know, these are changes in weather patterns in Western Africa, but it still remains an ongoing weather risk.
0: Oh, wow. All right. So what does that mean for us as consumers, say? Are we going to buy more lollipops and Smarties instead of chocolate? Like, is that how we're going to manage this? What are the anticipations or expectations?
1: Probably, yeah. Chocolate's kind of that premium treat. The bags that you're going to buy probably are smaller, don't have as much. And then people, you know, because you want to have that full basket of candy to hand out to kids, you're probably going to be, adding more, like you said, gummies, lollipops, other things besides chocolate.
0: We're speaking with Betty Lynn Fisher, consumer reporter at USA Today. The story is called Why You Might Find Less Chocolate in Your Halloween Bag. It's a reference to cocoa prices higher than usual, at least when candy makers bought the cocoa last year. Explain, I guess, Halloween more broadly. Are we still going to spend as much?
1: It looks like, you know, Halloween is still, in terms of beyond just the trick-or-treating and buying candy, in terms of decorations and parties, it's still a big holiday for people. According to the National Retail Federation, they're estimating that consumers will spend $13.5 billion this year, up from $13.1 billion in Halloween-related activities. Similarly, PwC did a similar survey, and they also said that people are looking to kind of enjoy the holiday.
0: Any indication that we're going so far as to say throwing healthier options in children's goodies bags this year?
1: Yeah, the PwC study did find that, you know, as people are becoming more health conscious, they're making some of those decisions for parties and for, moderating candy or treat intake due to weight, blood sugar, or metabolic health goals. But really, bottom line, it still depends upon, you know, the reveler or who wants to buy the candy and hand it out.
0: Thanks, Betty. Betty Lynn Fisher, consumer reporter at USA Today. 30 minutes now after the hour on This Morning, America's First News.

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1: Southern California fire officials want you to know that salt water from recent flooding can create a fire risk for electric vehicles and other battery-powered transportation. Here's Sharon Reardon.
2: In light of the flooding caused by Tropical Storm Rachel, the Laguna Beach Fire Department says salt water can damage lithium-ion batteries in electric and hybrid cars, e-bikes, and scooters, potentially causing fires days or even weeks later. Warning signs could include smoke, hissing, or popping sounds, and unusual heat. If that happens, step away from the vehicle and call 911.
1: Actress Selma Blair free on bond after being arraigned in a New York courtroom following a mid-air incident on a flight from L.A. to New York. And wealthy donors across the U.S. spending millions to support California's Proposition 39, which would require voters to show ID before voting. Supporters say Prop 39 will make elections more trustworthy. That's the latest. I'm Mark Mayfield.
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3: From the KFBK Traffic Center, 650 work overnight on the eastbound side. Reduced lanes from the Yolo County line to the Cap City Connector until 5 and the connector to Mayhew Road until 6. Connector ramp closure eastbound 50 to northbound Cap City Freeway until 5, as well as the southbound 99 connector. Closed until 6, 15th Street slip off ramp, 16th Street slip on ramp, 26th Street slip on ramp, the 59th Street slip.
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1: Thanks for spending time with us. Welcome into Tuesday, October 13th. Gordon Deal with Nicole Murray. Some of our top stories and headlines. Feds raid the home of Minnesota Congresswoman Ilhan Omar. Russia apparently ignoring the energy ceasefire. A man has died after falling off a roller coaster at a Six Flags outside Atlanta. 911 calls suggest notable delays in getting help to a lethal injection survivor in Tennessee. Trump hints that Kimberly Guilfoyle's job may be in jeopardy as ambassador to Greece amid allegations of misconduct. Bills over the Rams in Monday Night Football, and a whole family works aboard the same KLM flight from Amsterdam. That story in about 20 minutes. Americans spent more on sports bets last year than on movies, music, and museums combined. And the industry taking a growing share of that money isn't a sports book at all. In 2025, Americans placed roughly $166 billion in bets on sporting events. Here's Katerina Gioino, news editor at Fortune. Katerina, what have you found?
2: Yeah, I mean, for the first time ever, we've seen $166 million being used by being waged by Americans on sports betting. And obviously, we can talk about the decline of movie theaters, the decline of people going and reading, let's say, or going to concerts, and anything that we used to spend our times on, right? Now, overall, I did the math, and that came up to well below what it actually, what Americans have spent and waged on sports betting within 2025. And I spoke to a few economists. They said that number is even bigger, right? Because that's just legal sports betting. What you and I do in our off hours on Saturday nights watching the Knicks games, that's different. And that's even more of a bigger gap.
1: Jeez. All right. So this $166 billion, this encompasses prediction markets or just traditional like sports gambling on FanDuel or something?
2: No, it's just traditional markets. It excludes prediction markets.
1: Wow.
2: So, yeah, and that's, again, putting that number together, it even seems like it's going to be over $300 billion. So we're now more than double, essentially, what we're spending on the pastimes that, you know, gave us life. It seems like we're just working and gambling all day.
1: Wow. Who's losing out on this, or which industries are losing out?
2: I mean, like, the very quick, you know, answer is obviously people aren't going to movies. So, like, the whole Hollywood industry, people aren't going to museums, all the curators, everyone who goes and reads books, goes to concerts. That's one. But two, more importantly, it is also, like, traditional casinos, traditional sports books, let's say. They're also trying to fight from a, let's say, cannibalization of the very same laws that they use to skirt around the rules in the first place. Mm. That's one. And then two, more importantly, it is just people in general, right? You spend less money going to the movies, that means you spend less money on, let's say, drinks after the movies. You spend less money going to a concert, that means you spend less money on the restaurant you go right before the concert.
1: Hmm. We're speaking with Katerina Gioino, news editor at Fortune. The story is called Sports Betting is America's New Pastime, and it's bigger than movies, music, and museums together as Americans wage a whopping $166 billion on bets. I thought it was interesting, too, you said that this has kind of uncovered a new demographic.
2: Yeah, of course, right? Like, you're having people who maybe would never have gambled in their lives, and now they're thinking, well, it's not gambling so much so as a prediction, let's say, with prediction markets, or it's a skill-based issue, which is very much so teetering on like a borderline question of, well, I can win because I know everything about sports. I don't go to the casino because that's all luck. So people, we are starting to see a big shift in the demographic of people who were vehemently against gambling, and now they're saying, well, you know, I know everything there is to know about OG Anunoby. I can now bet on this.
1: Mm. And so that has spurred legal fights, though, between, say, the prediction markets and online gambling.
2: Correct, yes. And so, I mean, like, one of the bigger issues here is, like, when you look at these, again, both, honestly, online gambling, like DraftKings, let's say FanDuel, and also prediction markets, they offer you the word free, right? They offer you a free $50 bet for your first bet. And so now you're incentivized to bet more because you're not going to technically lose anything, let's say. And now we have these two kind of, let's say, like gambling websites or prediction websites and betting arenas suing each other as they're also facing outside pressure from casinos, from the traditional brick-and-mortar gambling places, because they are cannibalizing each other, and there are laws of, is it betting or is it just a prediction of betting, for example.
1: How about some of the credit card data with regards to who's kind of using that to fund this habit?
2: Oh, yeah. I mean, like, there was a recent New York Fed study, right, that found that millennials and Gen Z have been actually delinquent more at greater rates than other states that don't have sports betting. And the, you know, the researchers from the New York Fed, they said this, in theory, says that some bettors are giving the, you know, their habit of gambling or like financing it through credit card debt, which is an insane amount to think about. In fact, they even found that a quarter of the sports bettors say they can't even control their gambling and they're scared that their credit card use will enable that even more.
1: Thanks, Katerina. Katerina Gioino, news editor at Fortune. Hey, if you've missed anything from today's show, there's an easy way to catch up. Just tell Alexa, Siri, or Google to play This Morning with Gordon Deal. 20 minutes now in front of the hour. Coming up next, a disastrous attempt at a personalized birthday cake featuring Fudgy the Whale.
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0: for spending time with us. Welcome into Tuesday. It is time now for the mic drop with this morning's Mike Gavin.
1: Good morning. Well, you know, we can't resist the good. You had only one job story, and this is a fun one. A woman in New York City ordered a birthday cake for her husband, which ended up being a whale of a fail. Chelsea Kern posted about the incident on Threads, and it's been seen over 10 million times. In the post are two pictures, one of the receipt from Carvel with the ordering instructions, and then one of the cake that she actually got. What Chelsea attempted to ask for was the word run written on the Fudgy the Whale cake in large type in all caps with pink icing with a creepy, spooky kind of Halloween vibe to it. Whoever filled the order obviously took Chelsea's instructions too literally. And the inscription on the cake reads, run, see big, all caps, creepy if possible. The kick in the pants was the misspelling of possible as possible, which means not only was the inscription wrong, but it was also misspelled. This apparently happens a lot as the comments were filled with people who posted their own cake fails.
0: What? I lost track of the amount of things that happened here. Oh, my goodness.
1: Yeah, basically, this person just, the instructions, you know, sort of as written, just kind of took them verbatim and just put them right on the cake.
0: I'm following along the script that you gave me here, and you said on the cake it read run CBIG, C big.
1: Yeah.
0: And then I looked at the picture you sent me. The C is the parentheses.
1: Right. Which they've
0: screwed
1: that
0: up
1: too.
0: They put that on the cake.
1: And yeah. And actually wrote it kind of as C. It didn't even look like parentheses on the cake. It just looked like C.
0: Yeah.
1: They must have thought it was a big capital C.
0: That is unbelievable. Like, no. Yeah. Like, you know, ask follow-up questions to the person who places the order? Like, this is not a thing?
1: This is what happens in our world of no human interaction. Oh. This was obviously done online, and the person just took it and just ran with it verbatim. But this is what happens when we don't talk to people, Gordon, anymore.
0: Oh, my goodness.
1: And not only is New York City home to epic cake fails, but it's also tops in another unfortunate category, rat infestation. Terminix, the pest control company, has released its annual list of the 10 most rodent-infested cities in the Big Apple, not surprisingly, comes out on top. Los Angeles and Philadelphia were number 2 and number 3. The rest of the top 10 includes returning cities like Houston, Chicago, Washington, D.C., Boston, and Dallas. But there was a new city cracking the top 10 this year. Congratulations to Detroit for making the list, moving up one spot from number 11 to 10. Terminix said all the cities on this list share three common factors: large populations, abundant food sources, and plenty of places for rodents to hide.
0: I was thinking about that, the list of reasons. I think they'd also include train stations, which would be a place for rodents to hide, I guess.
1: Yes, that also helps.
0: And I think all those cities named are near large bodies of water, whether it be lake, river, ocean.
1: I hadn't thought of that, but I guess they need to drink as well.
0: However that's relevant, I don't know.
1: Maybe you should work for Terminix. I think you've got it figured out. Yeah. Unfortunately, though, no matter what they do, nothing ever changes, right? There was a big rat crackdown in New York City a couple of years ago. I don't think much has really changed in the Big Apple.
0: Nope. I will never forget that. I mean, almost the size of cats.
1: Yeah.
0: I remember seeing them in my New York City reporting days. In the subway.
1: And if you live and work in New York, you're unfazed. You're like, oh, look, it's just another cat-sized rat. Just another day in the big metropolis.
0: Thank you, Mike. 13 minutes now in front of the hour.
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0: Now, more than ever, where you get your news matters. 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
1: Thanks for spending time with us on the airline front. Like defensive driving, defensive flight booking means taking proactive steps to protect yourself. The New York Times has new rules for air travel. Number one, it says leave a day early. In addition to providing a buffer for delays, arriving early also allows you to rest after a long flight and potentially get a good night's sleep before moving on. Number two, take the first flight of the day. You've heard this before. Booking an early bird flight gives you more options for later flights should that original be delayed or canceled. Number three, fly nonstop. More takeoffs and landings mean the possibility of more complications. It's worth the extra few bucks. Number four, book with the airline. Agencies like Expedia or Travelocity can rebook a flyer before travel, but may not be able to help during a flight delay. Any refunds, too, may be issued first to the agency. And number five, stay informed. Download the airline's app and allow it to send you notifications. You'll be most likely first to know of updates. 8 minutes now in front of the hour on This Morning. Once again, here's Nicole Murray.
0: And now, the three big things you need to know. Number one.
2: Ukrainian President Volodymyr Zelensky says that Russia has continued to target energy infrastructure in his country, despite President Trump announcing an energy ceasefire between the two nations. President Trump speaking at an Ohio rally.
3: I settled eight wars. I thought this would be one of the easier ones, but it's not, because the hatred, you know, when the hatred between leaders is that heavy and that hot, it's a little bit tougher, but we're going to get it done.
2: On a related note, several Republicans are criticizing Trump's deal with Vladimir Putin to import Russian diesel into the U.S.
0: Number two.
2: New 911 dispatch recordings reveal that emergency help for Krista Pike was delayed by confusion among first responders and Tennessee prison officials following her failed lethal injection last month. Pike, who was temporarily on a ventilator, has been discharged and is back in prison.
0: Number three.
2: President Trump said he is considering dismissing Kimberly Guilfoyle from her position as U.S. ambassador to Greece after a string of reports about alleged misconduct.
3: Well, we're looking at it. Yeah, we're not happy.
2: Reports say that Guilfoyle allegedly accepted lavish gifts as ambassador and took money in exchange for providing access to administration figures before she was confirmed. She denies the allegations. A Pennsylvania coroner has announced the state's sixth measles-associated death this year in Franklin County. John Hopkins University data says that measles cases in the U.S. this year have surpassed 4,200, with more than 1,100 in Pennsylvania and more than 1,000 in South Carolina. Hackers targeted hundreds of French supermarkets in a cyber attack yesterday that reportedly caused refrigerators and freezers to overheat, spoiling food and sparking fires. Reuters reports that grocery stores in Spain, Portugal, Poland, Germany, and Belgium were affected.
4: It is good. Tyler Bass sends the Bills out of SoFi with a 37-34 overtime win.
2: Joe Buck with the call on ESPN as Tyler Bass kicks the game-winning field goal in overtime to win it for the Buffalo Bills against the Los Angeles Rams on Monday Night Football. The Bills move to 4-1 on the season, while the Rams fall to 2-3.
5: Oh. And the Bills win it!
1: Is probably what it sounded like on Bills radio.
2: Yeah, right? Exactly. Like that. Got that game right in the pick 'em pool. Just want to brag a little bit.
1: 6 minutes now in front of the hour.

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6: Thanks for spending time with us. A young pilot flew a commercial jet alongside her father as captain for the first time, while her mother worked in the cabin crew. On the same flight, 22-year-old Zoe took to the skies with both parents aboard the Dutch airline KLM, flying out of Amsterdam. The unique family's work shift came as a surprise, with none of the three initially realizing their schedules would put them on the same flight. Zoe grew up watching her father head off to work in his pilot's uniform, jetting off to far-flung destinations around the world. It inspired her own love of aviation. She attended the KLM Flight Academy after being accepted at the age of 17. Zoe excelled in math and science at school before deciding to follow in her father's footsteps and pursue that career in aviation. In August, she found herself sitting alongside her dad in the cockpit while her mother looked after passengers. Her dad's been a pilot, by the way, for 35 years. That'll do it for this hour. For Nicole Murray and Mike Gavin, I'm Gordon Deal. 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

0: This is a coordinated monthly test of the emergency alert system. Broadcasters in our area are testing the equipment that can quickly warn you in the event of emergencies. If this had been an actual emergency such as flooding, high winds, or a chemical spill, official messages would have followed this tone. 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This concludes this test of the emergency alert system.
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5: And good morning to you. It is Tuesday, October 13th. I'm Christina Mendonca. Big promises are easy to make. Paying for them, that is another story. SMUD backing away from its 2030 zero carbon deadline, saying the cost is too high for ratepayers. President Trump on the campaign trail to keep Republicans in control of Congress. And former Vice President Kamala Harris, her own husband, reportedly is not eager for her to run for president again. It is our talkback clip this hour. We've got it all this morning, plus your news of the day. Let's get a check on traffic with Roy Lamella.
6: 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We are seeing a little bit of slow traffic on the westbound 80 connector ramp to southbound 5. Just a little slow on the ramp itself, but once you're on southbound 5, no delays to the downtown area. Run a business and not thinking about a podcasting? 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
7: A pleasant day with plenty of sunshine, highs in the upper 70s to low 80s. Clear and quite cool tonight, lows dip down into the mid and upper 40s. Nice day for us Wednesday too with plenty of sun, highs in the low to mid 80s. Plenty of sun Thursday, warmer though, highs in the mid and upper 80s. I'm AccuWeather meteorologist Jason Caterina on KFPK, Sacramento's News Radio.
5: As we start this day together, 27 degrees in South Lake Tahoe. We have 44 degrees in Sacramento with our top local story. A major shift in Sacramento's clean energy ambition. SMUD is backing away from its goal of eliminating carbon emissions from electricity generation by 2030, saying the cost is simply too high. KFPK's John Harper reports.
8: SMUD's new CEO, Laura Angue, says rising construction costs, tariffs, supply chain problems, and disappearing federal incentives have made the 2030 deadline unrealistic. The Sacramento Business Journal reports the utility now expects to reach roughly 80% zero carbon by 2030. Angue says keeping electricity affordable and reliable must take priority over meeting an ambitious environmental deadline. The utility also plans to keep some natural gas power plants operating longer than originally anticipated, citing reliability concerns and the high cost of alternative technologies like hydrogen. John Harper, KFBK, Sacramento's News Radio.
5: SMUD says it remains committed to cleaner energy, but not at the expense of higher utility bills for its 1.5 million customers. Our top national story, President Trump was in Ohio last night as he continues to stump for Republicans ahead of the midterms. While speaking to a crowd in Youngstown, Trump warned against Democrats taking over the House and Senate, calling them left-wing lunatics.
9: The radical left maniacs, they took the name Columbus, Christopher Columbus, away, and they're a disgrace. And we have to win because we have to keep winning because they'll do it again.
5: The president appeared with Senator John Husted, an incumbent facing a close challenge from former Democratic Senator Sherrod Brown. Later today, he will join Senator Dan Sullivan for a rally in Alaska. Let's get to more of what matters this morning. Good morning, Mark Dembski.
10: And good morning and happy Tuesday to you, Christina. With California voters now just 3 weeks away from choosing their next governor, education is emerging as a sharp contrast between the two candidates. Republican Steve Hilton has laid out an ambitious school reform plan, while Democrat Javier

0: In the Deferred Action for Childhood Arrivals program and supporting teachers, I'm Daniel Martindale.
1: Again, just 3 weeks until the midterm elections, voters once again, though, making the economy their number one concern. Rory O'Neill reports.
2: Asked to consider 15 hot-button issues going into the midterms, the top issue by far, with 37%, was inflation. It's the highest polling for inflation since YouGov started asking the question in 2022. Second on the issues list, jobs and the economy at 12%. When asked, 47% say the economy is in bad shape, tying a high in 2023. I'm Rory O'Neill.
1: A potential AI stock crash is putting the world's financial stability at risk. That according, anyway, to a warning from the International Monetary Fund. Tammy Trujillo with the details.
3: In its latest Global Financial Stability Report, the IMF said that current high valuations for artificial intelligence companies and their increasing debt is elevating the danger to markets, especially in the United States and Asia. A market correction would have ripple effects around the globe. I'm Tammy Trujillo.
1: And country music fans, get ready to dust off those cowboy boots after taking a year off. Sacramento's Golden Sky Music Festival, it's making a comeback next fall. KFBK's Kevin Tripp has more.
4: It's coming back after a two-year hiatus and will feature 2 days of music. Golden Sky will take place in Discovery Park on October 9th and 10th, 2027. The lineup is set to be announced on Thursday, and ticket sales will start on Friday. Golden Sky is also planning to take place in 2028 and 2029. Kevin Tripp, KFBK, Sacramento's News Radio.
1: 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I'm Mark Dembski. 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
6: Time now for our talk back clip of this hour. A new Wall Street Journal report says Doug Emhoff has privately told people he does not want his wife Kamala Harris to run for president again in 2028, although he would support her if she decides to do it. Harris has not announced a decision, but she remains politically active and is already drawing attention as a possible candidate. Here is D.C. Examiner analyst, conservative Joe Concha, talking on the Stuart Varney Show.
7: What makes me think she won't is that Newsom was so sure about saying, you know, if she runs, I'm not going to be running. I don't think he would have said that so publicly if he believed she really was going to be running. He has a lot of inside stuff of what's happening in California with her and her campaign.
8: That's true. He is the political machine in California, probably does have information that we do not have and therefore would not have said that, because Gavin Newsom, more than anything in the world for many, many, many years, has always seen himself in the West Wing as the president of the United States. And if Kamala Harris runs, I still say he runs, because quite frankly, he's been gearing up for this his whole life. And I don't think it's going to go well for him either, because there's an authenticity problem there and a record that he simply cannot run on.
6: How do you think this is going to go down? Do you think Kamala Harris will actually run for president again in 2028? And if she does, do you think Governor Newsom will also run despite him saying he would not? Or has the chapter of her political career already closed? 51881 is the number to text. Start with KFBK. That's 51881. 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
9: ABC News. I'm Sherry Preston. Six Flags has shut down 9 roller coasters nationwide following the deadly accident at its amusement park in Georgia.
10: When I knew was when he initially hit back down and we felt his thud. And
9: that was the sound of a man falling from the coaster. ABC's Faith Avube is at the park.
11: The incident on the Goliath happening just before 4 p.m. Monday. Witnesses telling ABC News that one of the ride's restraints unlatched, sending a male passenger flying.
10: He turned sideways and he's flipping in the air. He comes down, he slams down on our cart.
11: According to those eyewitness accounts, the man slamming into the ride and fellow park goers multiple times.
10: People reached out trying to grab him
11: before plunging to the ground.
9: Similar coasters nationwide are being inspected. The Department of Justice raiding Democratic Congresswoman Ilhan Omar's D.C. area home. Sources say it's related to her immigration paperwork. She calls it political intimidation. With the midterms 3 weeks from today, President Trump heads to Alaska following his Ohio trip on Monday.
12: Trump is spending the week crisscrossing the country, visiting Alaska, Arizona, Montana, and Georgia. And he says he'll visit

0: visit Kansas soon, too. All states he won in 2024.
1: Pretend, just pretend that I won the ballot.
0: But the president faces record low approval ratings. A recent poll finding only 32% of Americans approve of his job in office. Top of mind for voters, the cost of living, with gas now averaging $4.32 a gallon and diesel at $6.23.
2: That's ABC's Mary Bruce. Pope Leo has been admitted to a Roman hospital ahead of surgery to remove a nodule on his lung. The operation will determine whether it's malignant. U.S. Archbishop Timothy Broglio, who oversees the spiritual care of Catholics in the military, says Catholic service members should not partake in the firing squad execution of Fort Hood shooter Nidal Hassan. This is ABC News.
3: 5:10 is the time. 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
4: 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A first look at the super commute to the Altamont Pass, running pretty smoothly down southbound 99 into Stockton. You're going to get a 39-minute ride, and in 14 minutes continuing from Stockton down towards Highway 120 in Manteca. We're looking at 39 minutes also as you're traveling down I-5. Traffic actually moves well through Stockton and Lathrop. And on the way down towards 205, you're running at the limit. Westbound 205 through Tracy, we are seeing some sluggish traffic just after Nagley Road. And then it gets heavier from the 11th Street overcrossing to the 580 interchange. That's going to be 32 minutes just between I-5 and 580. Up and over the Altamont Pass, that's going to be 24 minutes. With brake lights continuing to just pass Grant Line Road and then slowly gets better as you're making your way towards the top of the pass. Restless nights keeping you awake? 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
3: Sunny today with a high near 76 degrees. Tonight clear with a low of 48. Tomorrow we're looking at sunny skies with a high near 78. Currently it is 49 degrees in Stockton. We have 27 up at South Lake Tahoe and 44 in Sacramento.
5: 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The Tahoe Daily Tribune is where we get this story because the American Century Championship at Lake Tahoe is giving back to the community. Local nonprofits are receiving $114,000 each from this year's Celebrity Golf Tournament at Edgewood Tahoe. The annual event, of course, brings together some of the biggest names in sports and entertainment while raising money for charitable causes. The latest donations will help support nonprofit organizations serving the South Lake Tahoe community. 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
3: It's huge. Yes. All right. President Trump takes his midterm campaign push out west this week. And our White House correspondent, John Decker, has a front row seat on Air Force One. What is hearing from the president and what's at stake for Republicans coming up?
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5: San Francisco ranks fourth in the nation for rat and mouse problems. That according to pest control company Terminix. The ranking is based on rodent control service calls based from last year.
3: President Trump is hitting the campaign trail in the West this week, hoping to help Republicans maintain control of Congress. And traveling with him aboard Air Force One is our White House correspondent, John Decker. John, as you're traveling with the president, what's the mood inside the White House as we get closer to the midterms? Is there anxiety? I can't imagine there's much relaxation with the latest polls.
16: No relaxation. That's why the president doing this two-day trip, and he's going to be putting on a lot of miles on Air Force One. First, as you mentioned, Christina, I'm traveling with the president to Alaska. My second time out to Alaska in the last, I've covered the Senate race there. And when we land in Alaska, just before the president takes to the stage for a campaign rally, Christina, he's going to do a one-on-one exclusive television interview with me about that Senate race. So I'm really looking forward to that. That's later this afternoon. And then after that race, after that event in Alaska, we get back on Air Force One. We fly to Las Vegas. We overnight there. We get up tomorrow morning. We fly from Las Vegas to Arizona, do an event there, get back on Air Force One, fly to Kalispell, Montana, and we do a campaign event there. And then the president flies back to Washington, D.C.
3: That's quite the schedule for the president. And I mean, I've heard that he has great stamina when it comes to campaigning, but that's a lot to fit into just a couple of days, John. What is the president's central message to Western voters, and why is he focusing more on his accomplishments, or is he warning more about what the Democrats would do if they take power?
16: He's doing both. He's doing both. I've been to his campaign rallies, his campaign events. As you know, I was with the president in Tennessee on Saturday. The previous Saturday, I flew with the president on Air Force One to Ohio. It's the same message everywhere. It's talking about his accomplishments, his administration's accomplishments in the first 2 years that he's been back in the White House, and also talking about what it would mean if Democrats retake control of into his agenda, and what it would mean as far as their priorities are concerned.
3: So, John, you covered presidents for years. What's different about this president's campaign strategy this time around? Is there anything different? What will you be watching most closely on this trip?
16: Well, this is unusual because rather than, you know, front-loading it with the competitive Senate race states like Iowa, that's a competitive race, Kansas, I'm sure the president will travel to both those places. The president is focusing right now on the red states, where I don't think there is a competitive race happening at any level in the state of Montana, for instance, and yet the president is traveling there. When he went to Tennessee over the weekend, that's a ruby red state as well,

0: He said he traveled to Tennessee to thank Tennesseans for all of their support during the course of each of his runs for president. So I think a part of it is a thank you tour, a thank you to his biggest supporters over the course of the past decade.
1: All right. Thank you so much. We will be looking for that one-on-one interview with you and the president later today, John. Thank you. That is John Decker. He is our White House correspondent. Let's get outside and check traffic. Roy Lamella is standing by.
2: 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First look at the super commute to San Francisco this time around. And looking pretty much at the limit on westbound 80, it's making way into Fairfield. Matter of fact, it's a 15-minute ride into Davis. And then from Davis down towards Fairfield, 27 minutes for traffic moving at the limit through Dixon and Vacaville. And also through Vallejo as well, with no traffic conditions, making way down from Columbus Parkway down towards 780 on the lower East Shore Freeway. Actually, we do have reports of looks like a hazard on the roadway westbound 80 near Richmond Parkway. It's some debris that's being moved over to the right. So a large object was in the second lane from the left, causing some minor delays starting at Richmond Parkway and continues down towards Hilltop Drive. But after that, smooth sailing through Richmond and the lower East Shore Freeway between Berkeley and Emeryville. An 18-minute ride for the Carquinez Bridge to the Maze. At the Baybridge Toll Plaza, metering lights are off, but traffic is starting to stack up a little bit just before the toll plaza to the metering lights. Looks good on the incline on the Oakland side of the bridge, and then from the tower to Treasure Island, going to see a little bit of sluggish traffic. Once you get past the island, no delays into San Francisco. You're looking at an 8-minute ride for the Maze to Fremont Street. Run a business and not thinking about podcasting? 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
3: Plenty of sunshine today. Very pleasant this afternoon. Highs in the upper 70s to low 80s. Clear and quite cool tonight, with lows dropping down into the mid and upper 40s. Another beautiful day for us Wednesday with plenty of sun. Highs in the low to mid 80s. Sunny skies Thursday, warmer. Highs in the mid and upper 80s. I'm AccuWeather meteorologist Jason Caterina on KFPK, Sacramento's News Radio.
1: 45 degrees in Sacramento. A time now to get an early look at money and business headlines on this Tuesday. Let's head to the Bloomberg Business Desk and catch up with Dan Schwartzman.
4: Good morning. The nation's largest grocer, Kroger, is cutting 3,000 corporate jobs in one of the biggest rounds of layoffs in the company's 143-year history. The layoffs represent 37% of office staff. A memo from Kroger's CEO shows the cuts are being made to reduce costs and to invest more in frontline employees. Kroger also operates under many store banners, including Foods Co. Google has introduced a new premium health and fitness band called the Fitbit Edge. The $180 device features an oval screen and comes with a replaceable battery, which is a first for Fitbit. The new band gives Google another way to promote its redesigned health app, which debuted in May. Apple is rolling out a bunch of new products and improved older ones this week. The iPhone maker is holding a smart home products event later today, which is said to feature a doorbell and a thermostat. Later this month, the company is planning to launch a touchscreen MacBook and a new iPad mini. And on Friday, pre-orders begin for the new foldable iPhone Duo. I'm Dan Schwartzman on KFBK, Sacramento's News Radio.
1: All right. Thank you so much, Dan. We appreciate it. Time now for your talkback responses of the hour. Our clip was with Joe Concha. He's a conservative analyst, and he says he doesn't believe Kamala Harris is going to run for president once again. And he thinks even if she does, that Gavin Newsom, who said he wouldn't run if she runs, will run. So we asked you, do you think the former vice president will actually run for president again in 2028? Or has that chapter of her political career already closed? And if she does hop in, do you expect Governor Newsom to hop in as well? From the talkback line.
5: I definitely don't think Harris will run. And I think Governor Newsom knows that because they've talked about it probably. I think that she knows she's not electable. And she's just going to make sure that she gets out and throw her little supporters behind him so he can lie and scheme his way to the White House. This is all a political game between those two. She's just definitely not electable, and he's just trying to get in by the skin of his teeth because he has no record to run on.
1: All right, and from the text line, Mark.
6: 51881 is the number to text. You start your message with KFBK, and we can read you this one here this morning. It says, there is always a possibility there will be a Newsom-Harris campaign together. That duo makes me want to throw up.
1: All right. Some strong feelings this morning. Yeah. We do appreciate your perspective. Please, whatever your perspective is, we'd love to hear it. We'll have another talkback clip coming up at the top of the next hour. In the meantime, at the bottom of the hour, California on the move this morning, but not always in the right direction. Interesting story. We found this out of the LA Times. It's a big investigation they did on luxury.
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0: One of the changes in its annual usage policy update includes a ban on what it calls sustained and needless cruelty toward its AI systems. In a previous update, Anthropic allowed its popular AI Claude to end conversations with users that it deemed abusive. Xbox is looking to get into the movie and TV business. The video game arm of Microsoft is launching a new division called XP with a mission of creating movies, shows, and events connected to its games. This comes as another video game is getting the movie treatment. Paramount is reportedly working on a film set in the world of the video game Cyberpunk 2077. No word yet on a release date or any of the cast. And Apple wants to put more devices in your home. It's announced a smart home event for Tuesday. The company is widely expected to announce several new devices for the home, all powered by Siri AI. They could include new smart speakers and smart display. With Tech Trends, I'm Sherry Preston, ABC News.
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1: Good morning to you. It is Tuesday, October 13th. Two stories this morning about California on the move in very different ways. First, Mexican drug cartels are getting their hands on luxury vehicles stolen from California rental car lots. Some are ending up across the border, converted into armored vehicles. We'll have that story. Meanwhile, in Sacramento, the Green Line finally moving again. After more than a year of construction delays, the new rail yard station opens on Thursday. Let's get outside and check traffic. Roy Lamella is tracking how things are moving on the roads.
17: And moving pretty well all around the roadways. 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Not seeing any major slowdowns on the Sacramento roadways. There's a report of a pedestrian on the roadway, though. Westbound 80 near the Antelope Truck Sales. Walking in and out of the right lane, but so far no delays in the area. 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
3: A pleasant day with plenty of sunshine, highs in the upper 70s to low 80s. Clear and quite cool tonight, lows dip down into the mid and upper 40s. Nice day for us Wednesday too with plenty of sun, highs in the low to mid 80s. Plenty of sun Thursday, warmer though, highs in the mid and upper 80s. I'm AccuWeather meteorologist Jason Caterina on KFBK, Sacramento's News Radio.
1: 44 degrees in Sacramento with our top story at the bottom of the hour. Mexican drug cartels are apparently building fleets of luxury vehicles, many stolen from California rental car companies. A new investigation reveals how criminals are exploiting state laws to move vehicles across the border. Kevin Tripp has more.
19: Cadillac Escalades, BMW SUVs, and heavy-duty pickups, all popular with Mexican drug cartels and increasingly stolen from American rental lots. The Los Angeles Times reports criminals are renting vehicles in California, driving them into Mexico, and never returning them. Some are even converted into armored assault vehicles. California law generally restricts rental companies from activating GPS tracking until vehicles are overdue and customers have been contacted. By then, the vehicles may already be across the border. Investigators recently traced 10 stolen Ram pickups to territory controlled by the Jalisco cartel. Kevin Tripp, KFBK, Sacramento's News Radio.
1: The California Highway Patrol says roughly 1,000 vehicles stolen in California are recovered in Mexico every year, although all of them are not rentals. Now for more of what matters this morning, here's Mark Nemski.
6: And good morning, Christina. After more than a year out of service, Sacramento Regional Transit's Green Line is once again rolling. KFBK's Emily Bennett with that story.
24: Light rail service has resumed between downtown Sacramento and the 7th and Richards Township 9 station in the River District. The Green Line has been shut down since June of last year, while crews completed major track and station construction associated with the rail yard's redevelopment project. The new 7th and rail yard station is scheduled to open Thursday, becoming Sacramento Regional Transit's 55th light rail station. Bus Route 11 has also returned to its regular service. The reopening restores a direct rail connection between downtown and the growing River District. Emily Bennett, KFBK, Sacramento's News Radio.
6: Minnesota Congresswoman Ilhan Omar is calling a federal raid of her home, quote, an attempt to target political enemies and weaponize federal law enforcement. More this morning from Mark Mayfield.
4: The Democrat posted a statement on social media after federal agents searched her Washington, D.C. area home on Monday morning. The raid was reportedly in connection to an investigation into Omar's immigration paperwork. She went on to say that President Trump has targeted her for 10 years with what she called baseless lies and smear campaigns. This comes after Homeland Security Secretary Mark Wayne Mullen revealed there was an ongoing investigation into Omar and claimed that she married her brother to bring him to the U.S. I'm Mark Mayfield.
6: SpaceX has successfully executed an early morning Falcon 9 rocket launch from Cape Canaveral Space Force Station.
5: Off. NASA's SpaceX's 35th commercial resupply services mission is on its way to the International Space Station.
6: Well, the booster lifted off precisely on schedule, 6:33 Eastern time this morning. The uncrewed Dragon capsule is now safely in orbit, transporting over 6,000 pounds of cargo and structural solar arrays directly to the International Space Station. Actor Keegan Allen is updating fans on his recovery after he was attacked in West Hollywood recently. Daniel Martindale reports.
7: His latest post on social media is captioned, "Healing, will update more soon." He also thanked the medical team that treated him, law enforcement, and everyone who reached out. Allen, who stars in Pretty Little Liars, posted a video of his bloody face and neck last week. He says two armed men assaulted him and stole his Rolex watch while threatening to kill him. His post included apparent surveillance video showing the attack. No arrests have been made. I'm Daniel Martindale.
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8: Sacramento Kings update.
6: Well, the Kings return to the Golden 1 Center tonight for their fourth preseason game, a 7 o'clock tip against the Portland Trail Blazers. Sacramento with one more preseason game after tonight, which happens Friday evening in San Antonio. Then the Kings will actually open the NBA regular season a week from tomorrow in L.A. That's right, against the Clippers. From the NHL ice tonight, the Sharks will host the Bruins over at the tank at San Jose. And a couple of 49er notes for you this morning. Linebacker Dre Greenlaw appealing his one-game suspension for headbutting in San Francisco's win Sunday in Seattle. His case will be heard later this week. And wide receiver Deebo Samuel expected to miss at least a couple of weeks now with a strained hamstring also suffered in that win Sunday in Seattle. It is 5:35 on your Tuesday morning. 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
10: ABC News, I'm Sherry Preston. 9 roller coasters shut down by Six Flags after a deadly accident in Georgia. A man flying out of his seat and falling to his death. U.S. Ambassador to Greece on thin ice with President Trump. Here's ABC News Chief White House Correspondent Mary Bruce.
25: The president and Kimberly Guilfoyle used to be close. She was engaged to the president's son, Donald Trump Jr., for 4 years, Trump then naming her to be ambassador to Greece, but she is now battling these corruption allegations, including that she allegedly tried to pressure a Trump donor to pay off her $100,000 credit card bill ahead of her confirmation hearing. Trump was asked yesterday if he's considering firing her, and he said, quote, "We're looking at it. We're not happy."
10: President today heads to Alaska to campaign ahead of the midterms. Pope Leo is at a Roman hospital right now, having a nodule removed from his lung. Anthropic says AI models are getting so advanced, some may copy themselves onto devices like smart appliances that could put them out of reach of being easily shut down. This is ABC News.
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29: Hello, this is Topo Padilla from Greg Padilla Bail Bonds. As my father Greg and I work up and down the state and around the country for that matter, we get asked all of the time, how does bail work? People truly come to understand bail and why it is so effective and needed in our criminal justice system. Another great opportunity is when someone who works within the legislative branch, the judicial branch, or anyone connected in the criminal justice system asks us questions about bail, and we can better educate them about bail. It is an honor to provide this information with integrity and facts about what we as bail bondsmen do. So when we in the bail bond profession face legislation and or regulation that comes from a lack of understanding and respect for bail, we just wish they would ask questions about how bail works first and how and why bail is so effective in making sure that people appear in court. So if you ever find yourself in need of calling a bail bondsman, call Greg Padilla Bail Bonds at 916-446-BOND. That is 446-B-O-N-D, or find us on the web at PadillaBailBonds.com.
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1: Barry Manilow, I will. Barry Manilow taking another break from the stage after getting sick during his Welcome Back concert. The singer was scheduled to perform at the Westgate Las Vegas Resort and Casino on Saturday, but he called off the show after leaving Friday night show early. Performed a couple of songs before walking off stage. Representatives say he has bronchitis, so he's canceled his show. But hopefully he'll be back on stage very soon for all of his fans. Man, he's getting up there.
6: Well, he's still doing it, though. Yeah, and congratulations to him. But it's those things you have to think about. I mean, we've talked a lot. The Beach Boys guy yesterday was Mike Love. Lionel Richie over the year. I mean, so if you're going to a concert these days to see somebody up there in age, you got to be ready, right? You may not see them, right?
1: Be ready to pivot. All right, let's get outside and check traffic. Roy Lamella is standing by.
14: 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An update on the supercomputer to the Altamont Pass. Still running at the limit on both southbound 99 and I-5 into the Stockton area. It'll be a 39-minute ride into Stockton on south 99. 42 minutes traveling down I-5 into the Crosstown Freeway. And looks good through Lathrop as well, with traffic moving at the limit all the way down towards 205. That'll be 12 minutes for you. As you're making your way through Tracy, we have some stop-and-go traffic now beginning after Nagley Road. It continues all the way out to the 580 interchange. That's increased the drive time a little bit to 37 minutes from I-5 to 580. You'll continue to see some brake lights in a few patches all the way out towards just past Grantline Road. Then from the lanes merge, from 5 to 4 lanes, as you're making way up the pass, traffic will be a little sluggish all the way up towards North Flynn Road. But the good news on the Livermore and Dublin side, you're running at the limit. That'll be a 25-minute ride from 205 to 680. 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
1: Sunny skies today with a high near 76 degrees. Tonight clear with a low of 48. And then tomorrow we'll be back up to about 78 degrees with sunny skies. Currently it is 45 in Sacramento.
6: 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Celebrating 50 years of craftsmanship, the Sierra Sun is where we grab this story, because Nevada County is looking to attract more filmmakers to the region again. The Nevada City Film Festival has launched its second year of grants, offering up to $20,000 for film and television projects. Now, to qualify, at least half of the production's filming must take place in either Nevada County, including Grass Valley, Nevada City, or Truckee. The goal, of course, to boost the local economy while supporting independent filmmakers. Applications are open through December 1st.
1: All right, coming up, move over man caves. There's a new obsession among tech enthusiasts. It involves thousands of dollars in AI chips, serious computing power, and some very creative home renovations. Tech analyst Lisa Martin joins us next with a look at the rise of homegrown AI.
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6: Sacramento gearing up for winter storms. Crews are inspecting storm drains and preparing equipment to prevent flooding. The city's 10 leaf collecting claw machines, they return November 1st.
1: Forget the wine. Techies are filling their cellars with AI supercomputers. And wine cellars are just one of the surprising places tech enthusiasts are installing powerful AI computing systems. Lisa Martin, our tech specialist, joins us now with some examples and explains what this could mean for the future of personal AI. What, a home office isn't enough? They got to clear out the wine cellar?
35: Good morning, guys. Apparently, graphics processing units or GPUs might be the new fine wine. So this is actually true. The Shopify CEO, he had a climate-controlled wine cellar, not a wine fan. He turned it into a personal AI computing room. We're talking complete with powerful NVIDIA GPUs, this very cool pink LED lighting. And he isn't alone. A lot of tech enthusiasts are filling up basements, garages, spare rooms with really powerful computers to run AI models locally so they don't have to rely on cloud services. I mean, we're talking about people building their own AI miniature data centers. And I know, I can tell you on a whole bunch of them, I can count on both hands how many I know personally doing this. It might sound like an expensive hobby, but it actually is reflecting something bigger from a trend perspective. We're seeing this growing desire to own and control the computing power behind our AI.
6: You know, Lisa, this has got to be somewhat of a head-scratching question, but, you know, why are people spending thousands of dollars to run AI in their homes when they can, you know, they already have access to chat and other AI services online?
35: That's right, Mark. I think there's three things that are kind of rising to the surface here as to why. One is economics, the other is privacy, and the third is control. Firstly, economics, if you're constantly running AI workloads, actually buying your own hardware could actually be cheaper than paying cloud providers. But you do have to factor in electricity, cooling, maintenance. Those are absolutely huge factors. I know people who've had to redo their HVAC systems for this specifically. On the privacy front, running AI locally at home means sensitive information doesn't have to leave the home. And on the control front, these folks, they can choose their models, they can customize them, and they can run them without depending on a cloud provider's pricing, usage limits, or availability. So it's kind of like, think of owning your own power generator instead of relying entirely on a utility. Basically, what these folks are doing is trading convenience for independence. And for some AI power users, it's becoming really attractive.
1: Okay, so could this begin to be the bigger shift that's happening? Are we all going to have our own personal AI computers instead of relying on big tech? Or is this more for like maybe small businesses or, you know, people who have sensitive information they don't want to give up?
35: Yeah, I think, Christina, it seems to me to be early signs of a shift. And also what's kind of telling is the hardware sales. Apple recently reported this huge demand increase for its Mac Mini, Mac Studio computers. Those are favorites among AI developers. Dell also, in fact, the Shopify CEO's racks are full of Dell servers. Dell says they're seeing this really huge growth from this home AI community with their Pro Max high performance workstations. But for years, we've seen, and I've talked about this on many programs, more computing moving to the cloud. Well, AI is now one such reason to give us the idea to repatriate or bring some of that back home, especially as personal AI agents, which we've talked about before, they're becoming more capable. But the cloud for sure isn't going anywhere. We're looking at a hybrid future, like powerful AI in the cloud. We could have personal AI running locally and users deciding what lives where. But I don't think you need to replace your wine with GPUs in your wine collection anytime soon.
1: I would never do that. And I can't imagine their PG&E bills. They're going to be huge.
35: One guy that I know had to completely redo his HVAC system because of the cooling needed to cool these units. So it's a factor.
1: All right. Thank you so much. That's Lisa Martin, our tech specialist from Silicon Valley. Let's get a check on traffic now with Roy Lamella.
14: 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Still running at the limit through the Yolo Causeway. 15 minutes into Davis on westbound 80. 28 minutes continuing from Davistown towards Fairfield and the Cordelia Junction. And still looking good through Vallejo from Highway 37 to 780. Now, as you're making way through Pinole and Richmond, looks like we have crowded traffic in a few stretches, starting at Highway 4. And that continues all the way down towards Barrett Avenue. Once you get past Richmond and into the Berkeley area, looks like it starts to get a little sluggish right around University Avenue, but clears up after that through Emeryville down towards the Maze. 23-minute ride for the Cardenas Bridge to the Maze. And the metering lights are on at the Beebridge Toll Plaza, and traffic is now backed up to the foot of the Maze. And then after that, you're looking at a little bit of sluggish traffic on the upper deck of the Beebridge from the Oakland Tower to just past Treasure Island. Altogether, that'll be a 21-minute ride from the Maze to Fremont Street. The Crohn's and Colitis Foundation has been at the forefront of inflammatory bowel disease research and care for over 50 years. 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Traffic on the 10s every 10 minutes, mornings and afternoons. Roy Lamella, KPK News Radio, 93.1 FM, 1530 AM.
4: Plenty of sunshine today. Very pleasant this afternoon. Highs in the upper 70s to low 80s. Clear and quite cool tonight, with lows dropping down into the mid and upper 40s. Another beautiful day for us Wednesday with plenty of sun. Highs in the low to mid 80s. Sunny skies Thursday, warmer. Highs in the mid and upper 80s. I'm AccuWeather meteorologist Jason Caterina on KFPK, Sacramento's News Radio.
1: 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Let's head over to the Bloomberg Business Desk.
5: Good morning. The nation's largest grocer, Kroger, is cutting 3,000 corporate jobs in one of the biggest rounds of layoffs in the company's 143-year history. The layoffs represent 37% of office staff.
0: A memo from Kroger's CEO shows the cuts are being made to reduce costs and to invest more in frontline employees. Kroger also operates under many store banners, including Foods Co. Google has introduced a new premium health and fitness band called the Fitbit Edge. The $180 device features an oval screen and comes with a replaceable battery, which is a first for Fitbit. The new band gives Google another way to promote its redesigned health app, which debuted in May. Apple is rolling out a bunch of new products and improved older ones this week. The iPhone maker is holding a smart home products event later today, which is said to feature a doorbell and a thermostat. Later this month, the company is planning to launch a touchscreen MacBook and a new iPad mini. And on Friday, pre-orders begin for the new foldable iPhone Duo. I'm Dan Schwartzman on KFBK, Sacramento's News Radio.
1: Thank you so much, Dan. We appreciate it. You know, there's two kinds of people that approach when they walk into the Costco and they see the next season's items out, how they feel. Some are totally annoyed.
6: Yes.
1: That we're not even through Halloween and we already have Christmas decorations out.
6: Yes.
1: And some love it. Some are like, some puts them right in the mood. They feel great. They're buying Christmas stuff in October or September.
6: Which one are you, Christina?
1: You know what? I like it. I like it. It makes me happy.
6: Okay.
1: Yeah, I don't mind seeing Christmas stuff early, but a lot of people do because, you know, it's not even Halloween yet, but Christmas is already moving into neighborhood shopping centers. And Monica Nelson reports.
2: Spirit Christmas, the holiday spinoff from Spirit Halloween, says it's opening 44 stores across 15 states this season. The first locations open October 17th, with dozens more converting from Halloween stores and opening in early November. The stores feature Christmas decor and visits with Santa, along with gifts and toys. It started with just a handful of locations 2 years ago, so Halloween may still be on the calendar, but Christmas is knocking on the door. I'm Monica Nelson.
1: Are you annoyed by Christmas in October?
6: No, I'll tell you what I am annoyed at, all the people at Costco. I mean, so I don't go to Costco, so how about that? So
1: I try to, I usually go there if I need something. So when it comes to the regular shopping, I send my husband. He does battle with all that.
6: And I do like to shop, but I, you know, with these hours, we can go when it's not busy.
1: Right.
6: And it's good. I'm buzz through the store. I get everything I need, say hi to the people I need to say hi to, and then get out.
1: One of the few benefits of waking up in the middle of the night for work. All right.
6: Yes, there are a few, but
1: California pays $100 million for electric trucks. It was a controversial deal. We'll have more on whether or not we got our money's worth. Plus a controversial fuel deal with Russia and a Pentagon plan to live stream an execution of a convicted terrorist. We'll have those stories straight ahead.
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1: It is Tuesday, October 13th. California spends $106 million on electric Rivians. Did taxpayers get a good deal? President Trump makes a diesel deal with Russia. At what cost? And the Pentagon wants to live stream a terrorist's execution. Is that justice or a spectacle? That's our talkback clip this hour. Let's get into it with traffic, and we check in with Roy Lamella.
12: It's going to get a little crowded right now on northbound 99, starting at 12th Avenue and mainly in the right lanes, making your way on towards Highway 50. Once you're on 50, looks good, both east and westbound on the WX. Traffic on the 10s every 10 minutes, mornings and afternoons. Roy Lamilla, KBK News Radio, 93.1 FM, 1530 AM.
4: Plenty of sunshine today, very pleasant this afternoon. Highs in the upper 70s to low 80s. Clear and quite cool tonight, with lows dropping down into the mid and upper 40s. Another beautiful day for us Wednesday with plenty of sun, highs in the low to mid 80s. Sunny skies Thursday, warmer, highs in the mid and upper 80s. I'm AccuWeather meteorologist Jason Katarina on KFBK Sacramento's News Radio.
1: 44 degrees in Sacramento with our top local story this hour. California taxpayers are footing a $106 million bill for nearly 1,000 electric Rivians purchased by Caltrans. But questions are being raised about whether the state got the best deal. KFBK's John Harper with more.
13: Caltrans has purchased 983 Rivian trucks and SUVs, with 453 already in service and another 530 on the way. These vehicles carry price tags ranging roughly between $77,000 and $92,000 apiece. Caltrans says electric vehicles are needed for highway maintenance, construction, and emergency response, and were selected through competitive bidding. But taxpayer advocates and an ABC 10 investigation are questioning the cost, particularly after learning the state received just a 2% discount off the sticker price. Legislative analyst Chris Michelli says a purchase of this size should come with significant savings. John Harper, KFBK, Sacramento's News Radio.
1: Caltrans maintains the Rivians offer the best long-term value as the state works toward its goal of having one of the greenest government fleets in the nation. Our top national story this hour, President Trump is defending his deal with Russia for diesel fuel after receiving criticism, Mark Mayfield reports.
15: Last week, Trump announced Russia would immediately release 300,000 tons of diesel to ease a global fuel shortage, with more shipments to follow. In a Truth Social post yesterday morning, Trump said he made the right choice for the American people. The deal received backlash, with critics saying it gives Russian President Vladimir Putin a financial lifeline and undermines U.S. sanctions. Some Republicans argued it could lower fuel prices and give Trump leverage over Moscow. I'm Mark Mayfield.
1: Now for more of what matters this morning, here's Mark Dembski.
6: And good morning, Christina. Powerful waves, of course, have battered the Long Beach waterfront, leaving more than a dozen homes too dangerous to occupy. Eight buildings have also been red tagged, forcing residents there out of officials assess the damage. Daniel Martindale, the latest from Southern California.
17: Another building is yellow tagged. The boardwalk along the Long Beach Peninsula is also damaged due to the impacts of post-tropical storm Rachel. The same area was battered by powerful waves in September as Hurricane Marie passed well off the coast. Broader evacuation orders for Naples Island Island and Treasure Island were lifted on Sunday evening, but remain in place for beachfront properties along Seaside Walk. Evacuation warnings remain in place for Peninsula residents south of Ocean Boulevard and homes on several other blocks of Seaside Walk. I'm Daniel Martindale.
6: New White House Press Secretary Katie Zachariah makes her debut at the podium this hour. She is scheduled to hold her first press briefing at 6:30 Pacific time. President Trump announced her appointment, of course, last week. The conservative commentator and former Trump

0: Ontario to Lake America as trade tensions flared between the U.S. and Canada. I'm Tammy Trujillo.
1: Well, if you're like me and love a good bottle of California wine but are conscious of the price tag, you're in luck now. A wine surplus is creating some remarkable bargains. KFBK's Kevin Tripp investigates.
2: California wineries are sitting on more wine than Americans want to drink, and that's driving down prices on some surprisingly high-end bottles. Bloomberg reports wines that normally sell for $150 can now be found for under $30, often under private labels at stores like Costco, Kroger, and Grocery Outlet. One Napa Valley Cabernet that typically sells for as much as $85 is going for just $9.99. The reason? Americans are drinking less wine, leaving vineyards with a massive surplus. Industry experts say it's one of the best buying opportunities they've seen in nearly 30 years. And the bargains could continue for another year or two as wineries work through their excess inventory. Kevin Tripp, KFBK, Sacramento's News Radio.
1: Again, a $149 bottle of California Red in some places can be sold for as little as $30. Not bad at all. Time now is 6:05 on your Tuesday morning. I'm Mark Dembski. 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
4: Time now for our talk back clip of the hour. The Pentagon plans to live stream the December 3rd execution of Nidal Hassan, convicted of killing 13 people in the 2009 Fort Hood shooting. Defense Secretary Pete Hegseth has defended making the execution public, but critics argue that broadcasting it could turn Hassan into a martyr. On this point, conservative Scott Jennings and progressive Van Jones agree. Here they are talking about it on CNN.
5: I think they need to reconsider this, and I don't know if he was involved in making that decision that Hegseth announced in the first place. It doesn't sound like it. He needs to make the final call, and he needs to do the right thing. They shouldn't live stream this. You can mete out this punishment, which is totally warranted, without turning us into them. And you have to understand the enemy here, and you have to understand who we are as Americans. And I think he needs to resist this and turn off the live stream. And
6: add to that.
5: Yeah, go ahead.
6: Yeah, I mean, part of it, you mentioned something that's very important, which is understanding who our opponents are in this. Mm. In jihadi culture, being a martyr is the greatest thing possible. This video would be a massive recruiting tool. This is a very different, this particular kind of extremism looks at death and life very differently than everybody else.
4: Should the execution be live streamed as a public demonstration of accountability, or does broadcasting it risk giving a convicted terrorist exactly the kind of martyrdom and attention he may have wanted? 51881 is the number to text. 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That's 51881. 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
7: From ABC News, I'm Sherry Preston. We are on the verge of a new record when it comes to filling the tank.
8: Today marks 157 days in 2026 when the national average price for regular unleaded gas has been over $4 a gallon, tying the record set in 2022. Gas Buddy puts the nationwide average today at $4.32 a gallon, virtually ensuring that tomorrow the country will break that streak from 4 years ago.
7: ABC's Jim Ryan. At a rally in Ohio last night, President Trump talked about what led to those high gas prices, his war with Iran.
9: It's going to end very soon. And as soon as it ends, your gasoline comes down. But remember, your prices, your gas prices are lower than when Biden was president, and he didn't do anything about Iran, the Islamic Republic of Iran.
7: With the midterm elections now 3 weeks away, the president is heading to Alaska today. The DOJ is searching the D.C. area home of Democratic Congresswoman Ilhan Omar, who says it's an attempt to intimidate her ahead of the elections.
10: The Department of Justice saying the search is tied to an ongoing criminal investigation. Sources tell ABC News the investigation relates to Omar's immigration paperwork. The progressive Democrat came to the U.S. as a Somali refugee in 1995. She became a citizen in 2000 at age 17. In a statement, Omar calling it all political intimidation and an attempt to target political enemies and weaponize federal law enforcement, adding, "I will not be silenced."
7: ABC's Jay O'Brien in Washington. 9 roller coasters operated by Six Flags have all been temporarily shut down.

0: nationwide following the fatal fall of a man from the Goliath coaster at Six Flags over Georgia. These riders say it appears the restraints were not tight enough before the ride took off.
1: I looked over at her and I told her, I said, something's going on. I said, it keeps clicking.
2: Yeah, it kept clicking like it was unlocking and relocking.
0: Pope Leo undergoing surgery to remove a nodule on his lung. He was admitted to a Roman hospital today. You're listening to ABC News.
3: All right, time now to get a check on traffic. Roy Lamella joins us. How's it looking out there, Roy?
4: It's actually looking pretty slow through Tracy right now. 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Looking at a 40-minute ride down southbound 99 and then 14 minutes continuing from Stockton down towards Highway 120 in Manteca. 42-minute ride down I-5 into the Stockton area and continuing through Lathrop and the Highway 205 interchange. That'll be a 14-minute ride as well. As you're making your way through Tracy, we got some heavy traffic beginning at Nagley Road and continues all the way out to the 580 interchange. The drive time increased as well to a 45-minute ride between I-5 and 580. Up and over the Altamont Pass, we are seeing some brake lights that just passed Grant Line Road, then slowly gets better as you're making your way up towards the top of the pass. Then on the other side of the hill, Livermore and Dublin, you're running at the limit. That'll be 24 minutes from 205 to 680. 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
3: Sunny with a high near 76 degrees today. Tonight clear with a low of 48. Tomorrow sunny with a high near 78 degrees. Currently 44 in Sacramento.
5: 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Gold Country Media is where we get this story because Oktoberfest is coming to Auburn this Saturday, complete with bratwurst, beer, and, well, a contest to see who can hold a 3-pound beer stein the longest. Gold Country's Rotary's 37th annual celebration moves to a new location this year at Regional Park. There'll be traditional Bavarian dancing, also music, and a silent auction. The festivities run from 5 to 9 p.m., and, of course, proceeds supporting local community projects.
3: Okay, look forward to that. Coming up, we're going to talk with Jim Ryan. He's our ABC News correspondent out of Dallas, and he is looking a little more closely at this this topic of whether or not the United States should.
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15: California has broken ground on a new wildfire memorial at Sacramento's Capitol Park. It'll honor wildfire victims, survivors, and those who helped their communities recover. Completion expected in early 2028.
10: Well, it's the topic of our talkback clip this hour. 13 people murdered, more than 30 wounded. 17 years later, the Fort Hood gunman is scheduled to face a firing squad in December. It is the Pentagon's plan to live stream the execution, and that's really igniting this national debate over justice and morality and the message that America sends to the world. And as we wait for ABC News national correspondent Jim Ryan to join us from Dallas on this topic, we're already getting some text messages in on the text line, the talkback text line. So I'll share a couple of those. No, I don't support this at all. This will be all over social media and children could see this. And another, my opinion, no execution should be live streamed. Not today, not tomorrow, not ever. It's a bad idea, regardless of any other beliefs. We're better than that. I understand capital punishment, but we are better than that. There's a lot of discomfort with this on the part of Republicans and Democrats. And, you know, a lot of people who like Van Jones, the progressive in our talkback clip, made the comment, it could martyr Hassan.
15: Yeah, well, I mean, yeah, I you know, personally, I don't necessarily think that this is a good idea. Again, though, they have not confirmed that you know, the Pentagon confirmed they have not confirmed the live stream plan yet, though. But
10: yeah, I mean, Hegseth said, yeah, we're going to do it, but we don't know if the president is going to agree to it. And joining us now is Jim Ryan from Dallas. So, Jim, why does the defense secretary want Americans to watch this execution? What is the argument for making it public?
11: Well, if not urging people to watch it, at least making it public. He feels that it might be a deterrent to future crimes. It's sort of the same argument that's been made about public execution forever and ever. Pete Hegseth saying this to Real America Voice.
16: We'll make sure that people are able to watch it, that it's public, because people need to understand that there's serious consequences for these types of things.
11: But you're right. People do have deep misgivings about it as well, Christina. And part of that has to do not only with good taste, bad taste, but also, says Mike Johnson, the House Speaker, telling CBS News.
17: The concern would be that you would create a recruiting tool for future terrorists. You know, we got to think through the policy implications of all that. I wouldn't be watching it if it was aired, but there's a lot of opinions on that. I think there's still some time to talk about that.
11: President Trump also says he probably wouldn't watch it, although he may be the one to decide whether it should be live streamed.
10: Okay, do we know anything? I'm always curious about the victims' families. I mean, what are they saying about this? Do they see it as justice, or are they concerned about turning this into a spectacle?
11: Both, because, I mean, you've got something like 50 people who were impacted directly, those who were either wounded among the 31 who were wounded, but the families of the 13 people who were killed. And you'll hear opinions on both ends of the spectrum on this, Christina, that some say that it's, they don't want to see this happen in the name of their loved one. Others say that this is the only form of justice that could satisfy them. So, yeah, you're going to hear varying opinions about this whole thing. Will it happen? Hard to say. President Trump says he will be the one to make the decision.
10: All right. Thank you so much. We appreciate it. That is Jim Ryan, ABC News national correspondent out of Dallas. Let's get a check on traffic now. Roy Lamella standing by.
18: This report sponsored by Aleve. Looking at that traffic to San Francisco for your supercomputers, still running at the limit between Sacramento and Fairfield. That'll be a 43-minute ride altogether. So making way down to the Cordelia Junction, and still no delays to Vallejo between the Columbus Parkway and 780. Now, as you're driving through the Fairfield area, actually going back to Fairfield, just a minor delay right now on westbound 80 just before Sassoon Valley Road. But after that, it looks good as you're making way down towards American Canyon. But the rest of that time, making way through Richmond and Pinole, actually begins to slow on westbound 80 from Pinole Valley Road. That continues and stretches down towards Barrett Avenue. Then on a lower East Shore Freeway between Golden Gate Fields all the way down towards Emeryville, we got traffic just crowded in stretches. Starting at that merge with 580, continues all the way down to Emeryville. A 23-minute ride from the Carquinez Bridge to the maze. The metering light's still on at the Baybridge Toll Plaza. That has you backed up well into the maze. And once you get past the metering lights, continues sluggish across the entire upper deck into San Francisco. A 26-minute ride from the maze to Fremont Street. At some point, body pain may creep in and become your reality that day, but Aleve is here to keep you moving. One pill gives you up to 12 hours of body pain relief, so don't let pain hold you back. Try Aleve today. 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Traffic on the 10s every 10 minutes, mornings and afternoons. 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
19: A pleasant day with plenty of sunshine, highs in the upper 70s to low 80s. Clear and quite cool tonight, lows dip down into the mid and upper 40s. Nice day for us Wednesday, too, with plenty of sun, highs in the low to mid 80s. Plenty of sun Thursday, warmer though, highs in the mid and upper 80s. I'm AccuWeather meteorologist Jason Caterina on KFBK, Sacramento's News Radio.
10: 45 degrees in Sacramento. And time now to get some money and business news. Let's head over to the Bloomberg Business Desk.
20: Bumble is becoming a private company. The dating app is selling itself to investment firm Ithaca Holdings for around $1.3 billion. The deal marks a dramatic turn for Bumble. The company was valued at $14 billion when it went public in 2021. But its market value has since plunged, with the dating apps losing their appeal. In August, Bumble ditched the Women Go First model, its latest move to boost user engagement. Turning to trading, Dow futures are leaning the gains on better-than-expected earnings reports from United Health and Goldman Sachs. However, S&P futures are little changed. And job cuts are on the way at Kroger, the supermarket giant. Plans to cut more than a third of its corporate workforce. That's about 3,000 roles across a number of functions. This round of cuts is one of the biggest in Kroger's 143-year history. Meantime, rival Albertsons says it's doing a comprehensive business review to examine its costs and speed up improvements. Courtney Donahoe, Bloomberg Radio.
10: All right. Thank you so much, Courtney. We appreciate it. Time now for your talk back responses. And we continue our conversation about this potential public execution on December 3rd of Nidal Hassan. So should the execution be live streamed as a public demonstration of accountability, or does broadcasting it risk giving a convicted terrorist exactly the kind of martyrdom and attention he may have wanted?
15: And from the talk back line, we got several responses courtesy of the iHeartRadio app.
0: My concern is if they broadcast this, it's going to get out so anybody can watch it. And what is our young people going to do when they see it? How is this going to make them even more callous to violence?
21: Nick Freitas, an assemblyman of Virginia, ex-retired, just made a video on this, how everything and anything we do with that man is a recruiting tool. Even if we let him go, for some reason, for mercy, it would be a recruiting tool. And no, I would not want to watch it, but I think it should be streamed. Everything is a recruiting tool under that. Everything. Know your enemy.
22: No, I don't think it should be live streamed. We've come a long way from the town square lynchings where everybody came and observed, and I just think we're better than that, and we need to have some grace in this. So the outcome's the same, and we don't do it for serial killers, so I don't think we should do it for this.
15: And I know you read a couple of texts already this morning, but there's more.
10: I did. There are more. It's difficult to determine because they are very public at killing the infidels, such as Americans, or by stoning Christians. But the thing of the matter is this man was in the American military and got caught. He has been an embarrassment because he didn't die honorably in battle. His name will be shamed. It's not surprising an unqualified Secretary of Defense who previously has been accused of drinking too much would have the poor judgment of thinking a live streaming of a firing squad execution is a good idea. Not a fan of Hegseth there. No, I don't support this at all. This will be all over social media and children could see it. And one more, I don't care if this nut job Fort Hood shooter ends up being a martyr. I also don't care if someone was to draw a picture of the prophet. What I care about is justice. However, this should not be shown on pay-per-view. I don't think the contention is it would be shown on pay-per-view.
15: No, but we are hearing...
10: It would be put up on a Pentagon stream where you could access it or not access it.
15: Right. But we are hearing a lot of folks that just say, you know, debating the fact that to either do it or not do it, but they all seem to say, I wouldn't be interested in watching it. So then why do it?
10: Right. Well, I mean, you know, as the defense secretary said, it was to show accountability. But I think Scott Jennings and Van Jones in our clip both made really strong points. So I don't know. I don't expect the president to say, let's do this. I expect him to say, right, let's not do this. That's what I'm thinking, just from the public outcry on this when it comes to both sides of the aisle. All right, political alliances getting a bit complicated. Republicans divided over a ballot measure designed to make building easier. And a former San Francisco First Lady, who later became engaged to Donald Trump Jr., could be fired by the president himself. Those stories straight ahead.
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10: Good morning to you. It is Tuesday, October 13th. California Republicans turning against each other over a ballot measure that would cut red tape and speed up construction. Meanwhile, Kimberly Guilfoyle, once married to Gavin Newsom, later engaged to Donald Trump Jr., could now be fired by President Trump from her ambassadorship. We'll talk about why. Two very different stories. Let's get outside and check traffic with Roy Lamella.
18: 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Right now, it is starting to build up through the Galt area on northbound 99. Starts to get crowded right around Ayers Lane. That continues up towards Mingo Road. 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Traffic on the 10s every 10 minutes, mornings and afternoons. 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
19: Plenty of sunshine today. Very pleasant this afternoon. Highs in the upper 70s to low 80s. Clear and quite cool tonight, with lows dropping down into the mid and upper 40s. Another beautiful day for us Wednesday with plenty of sun. Highs in the low to mid 80s. Sunny skies Thursday, warmer. Highs in the mid and upper 80s. I'm AccuWeather meteorologist Jason Caterina on KFBK, Sacramento's News Radio.
10: 45 degrees in Sacramento with our top story at the bottom of the hour. A California ballot measure aimed at cutting red tape and speeding up construction is dividing Republicans across the state. KFBK's Daniel Martindale with more.
4: Proposition 45 would speed up environmental reviews for housing, transportation, schools, and other major construction projects, but not all Republicans are on board. The Sacramento Bee reports six county Republican committees oppose the measure, despite endorsements from the state GOP. Supporters say Prop 45 would cut costly delays and help address California's housing shortage. Opponents worry it could benefit wealthy developers and fast-track controversial projects without adequate environmental review. A September poll found Republican voters nearly evenly divided, with 51% supporting the measure and 47% opposed. Even Governor Gavin Newsom had not taken a position as of Friday. Voters will decide on November 3rd. Daniel Martindale, KFBK, Sacramento's News Radio.
10: Now, for more of what matters this morning, here's Mark Dembski.
15: And good morning, Christina. You know, she once was San Francisco's first lady, then married to, of course, Mayor Gavin Newsom. She later became engaged to Donald Trump Jr. We're now Kimberly Guilfoyle. She could be out of a job as U.S. ambassador to Greece. President Trump saying he's considering firing her amid allegations of financial misconduct, which Guilfoyle denies. Scott Carr with more from Washington.
6: Speaking with reporters Monday, President Trump said he was not happy with the ex-fiancée of Donald Trump
5: Trump Jr., now the U.S. ambassador to Greece, after it was reported last week by the Wall Street Journal, Guilfoyle had asked major Trump donor Eric Dieters to pay a $100,000 credit card bill via wire transfer to avoid a paper trail. Dieters was the organizer of the conservative-themed Freedom Fest in Kentucky, canceled this year after disappointing VIP ticket sales. I'm Scott Carr.
6: President Trump considering joining Saudi Arabia's military campaign against Iran-backed Houthi rebels in Yemen. Mark Mayfield with that story.
7: Saturday's attack in Riyadh's main airport by the Houthis left at least 13 people dead, including one American, and injured more than 300 others. The airport was struck again on Sunday, causing a fire and several injuries. Trump called the attack terrible, telling reporters on Saturday that he was weighing his options. In a post on X, the Houthis issued a warning to travelers about using Saudi airports, calling them vulnerable to attack. I'm Mark Mayfield.
6: President Trump in Ohio Monday night campaigning for Republicans ahead of the midterm election. Speaking in Youngstown, Trump warned that Democratic control of Congress would drive up prices and undo his administration's accomplishments. He appeared alongside Republican Senator John Husted, who's facing a challenge from former Democratic Senator Sherrod Brown. Trump heads to Alaska today for a rally with Senator Dan Sullivan. And Southern California fire officials, they want you to know that salt water from recent flooding down there can certainly create a fire risk for electric vehicles and other battery-powered transportation. More this morning from Sharon Reardon.
10: In light of the flooding caused by Tropical Storm Rachel, the Laguna Beach Fire Department says salt water can damage lithium-ion batteries in electric and hybrid cars, e-bikes, and scooters, potentially causing fires days or even weeks later. Warning signs could include smoke, hissing, or popping sounds, and unusual heat. If that happens, step away from the vehicle and call 911. However, officials say don't drive or charge your EV, even if it appears to be working normally, if it's been exposed to salt water. Instead, contact your insurance company, arrange for professional towing, and have the vehicle inspected. I'm Sharon Reardon.
6: Time now, 6:35 on your Tuesday morning. 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
8: ABC News, I'm Sherry Preston. Today we tie the record for the longest stretch ever with gas over $4 a gallon, 157 days. And with a nationwide average sitting at about $4.32 a gallon right now, according to Gas Buddy, it's a good bet we break that record tomorrow. Gas prices on the minds of people attending last night's rally in Ohio with President Trump. Gerald Carpenter has confidence in the president.
12: We get these gas prices under control. We get Iran under control. And I think gas prices will come down, which in turn will bring products back down.
8: Today, the president flies to the other side of the country to campaign in the state of Alaska. Six Flags has shut down 9 roller coasters at parks across the country after a rider flew out of his seat on a coaster in Georgia. He died. Several people are hurt, including 2 kids who were hit by his body. Pope Leo now in a hospital in Rome to have a nodule removed from his lung. He is expected to be there for a few days. This is ABC News.
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10: You killed Uncle Hank. You killed him. No, what you did to Mom, you killed Uncle Hank.
11: R.J. Mitte, best known for his role as Walter White Jr. in the TV series Breaking Bad, is dead at the age of 34.
12: Wow.
11: I'm very sad. He died by suicide. Mitte served as an ambassador for the United Cerebral Palsy and Shriners Children's. He was the president of his own charity as well, the Mitte Foundation. And his credits include Netflix's The Guardians of Justice, The Recall, and The Oak Room. Very sad. Very young. All right, let's get outside and check traffic. Roy Lamella's standing by.
13: 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It's starting to build up as you're leaving West Sacramento. Westbound 80 begins to slow right around Capitol Avenue, continues to the middle of the Yolo Causeway. After that, no delays into Davis. Get reports of a stalled out car in the downtown area, northbound 5 just before J Street. It's on the right shoulder, but partially blocking the right lane. Now, right now, we're not seeing any delays as you're approaching that stall. CHP and a tow truck on the way to help clear it off the roadway. Now, we're also getting reports of another stall. This time, this is in Auburn, eastbound 80 on the Bell Road off-ramp. A semi is blocking the right lane of the ramp, but no delays on 80 itself. Also, we're looking at an accident northbound 5 on the connector ramp to eastbound 80. Looks like a car went off the side of the ramp and down an embankment. Looks like CHP is on the scene right now. And right now, we are seeing just a little bit of a delay. Nothing too major as you're making way onto eastbound 80. Injured at work? 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
11: Sunny with a high near 76 degrees. Tonight clear with a low of 48. And tomorrow sunny with a high near 78. It's 45 in Sacramento.
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11: All right. Very nice. Coming up, Peter Haralambos, ABC News investigative reporter, joins us. This is a bizarre case of actress Selma Blair arrested following an altercation with flight attendants aboard a Delta flight from L.A. to New York City. It's a bizarre case, and Peter's going to tell us what happened, where the investigation goes from here next.
14: You've heard this before.
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12: Sacramento International Airport beating the national average for on-time flights. A new analysis finds one in five flights delayed, with airport operations and air traffic causing more delays than weather.
11: Actress Selma Blair is now facing federal charges after an airline altercation. Joining us is Peter Haralambos, ABC News investigative reporter. So, Peter, what exactly happened aboard that Delta flight, and what are flight attendants alleging that Selma Blair did?
24: So, at this point, authorities are saying she became abusive on this flight, that at one point she hit her head on a bulkhead. And she began attacking these two flight attendants, one of whom resulted with a bloody nose. Another one had visible bite marks. One of those two flight attendants had to be treated at a nearby hospital. And after she was taken off the plane resisting, you can hear her screaming in audio obtained by TMZ. She also allegedly kicked a police officer multiple times while she was on a stretcher, and also kicked a nurse when she was being treated at a nearby hospital. She at this point is facing concurrent state and federal charges. She appeared in court overnight here in New York, and she was ultimately released on a $20,000 cash bail.
11: So her representatives say she suffered some kind of medical emergency. Do we know what kind of emergency? And could that affect the charges against her?
24: I think they definitely could affect the charges against her. Ultimately, her lawyer argued in court last night that it was a combination of three factors. That one, she missed medication related to these, related to some of her neurological symptoms, related to MS, that she also was going through a very demanding schedule, and that she hit her head at one point on the plane. The combination of those three factors, her lawyer said, led to this, quote, medical emergency. The judge, at times appearing sympathetic to that argument, though when her lawyer tried to point to her body of work as an actress, that's when the judge appeared less sympathetic, saying in part, quote, Miss Blair should not get special treatment because she's a celebrity.
11: Okay, these are federal charges, not state crimes. What makes an altercation aboard an aircraft a federal crime?
24: So they're ultimately a federal crime because ultimately the federal government is the one who has jurisdiction for mid-air incidents, right? So while the allegations typically would not be considered federal, the jurisdiction issue ultimately leads these to be federal. We don't really know what the federal charges are. They're yet to be filed. We know they're coming. Separately, she faces state charges in part related to what happened on the ground after the plane landed in terms of those two other incidents, one related to a cop, one related to the nurse. For those state charges, she faces two state-level assault charges. They carry a maximum penalty of about 2 to 7 years behind bars, though it feels as though that's a little extreme and unlikely to be the sentence she would get in this case. But ultimately, these cases are going to run concurrently. We'll see what happens in the federal case. In terms of the state case, she's released on the $20,000 bail, and she's due to appear in court in January.
11: All right. Thank you very much. We appreciate it. That is Peter Haralambos, ABC News investigative reporter. Let's get a check on traffic with Roy Lamella.
13: 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Right now, it's starting to build up through the Citrus Heights area on westbound 80, starting at the Antelope Truck Scales, continues to Madison Avenue. That's resulting in an 11-minute ride on westbound 80, starting in Roseville to the Cap City Freeway. If you're traveling south on the Cap City Freeway, some delays at the Marconi Curve. It continues down towards Arden Way, and it clears up after that from Cal Expo down towards Highway 50. You're looking at a 10-minute ride altogether from the split to downtown. Northbound 5, no delays coming up from Elk Grove through the Pocket area. Just a couple of stretches of some minor delays, but nothing too major. She's making way up towards Highway 50. And then slowish making way up the downtown area on northbound 5. This is due to a stalled-out vehicle in the right lane right near J Street. CHP and tow trucks trying to clear this off the roadway. But a 13-minute ride on northbound 5. 14-minute traveling up northbound 99. Not seeing any delays on westbound 50 from Folsom. A 17-minute drive. Also 17 minutes as you're making way down from Woodland. No delays on the bypass, but a few stretches of sluggish traffic from Richard Boulevard down towards J Street. And coming across the Yolo Causeway, no delays, a 15-minute ride to Sacramento. 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
0: A pleasant day with plenty of sunshine, highs in the upper 70s to low 80s. Clear and quite cool tonight, lows dip down into the mid and upper 40s. Nice day for us Wednesday too with plenty of sun, highs in the low to mid 80s. Plenty of sun Thursday, warmer though, highs in the mid and upper 80s. I'm AccuWeather meteorologist Jason Caterina on KFBK, Sacramento's News Radio.
11: 45 degrees in Sacramento and time now to get some money and business news. Let's head over to the Bloomberg Business Desk.
1: Saudi Arabia reported to OPEC that its crude production jumped by a third last month, recovering from the lowest in more than three decades. Riyadh told the group that output climbed by roughly 2 million barrels a day, according to a monthly report from OPEC's secretariat. It's still significantly below levels pumped before the Iran conflict. Oil exports from the Middle East recovered toward pre-war levels last month as regional producers managed to bolster flows through the Strait of Hormuz. Albertsons is demanding that Kroger pay more than $9 billion for the collapse of what would have been the nation's largest ever grocery chain merger. Albertsons attorneys made the demand in Delaware Chancery Court. A two-week trial is scheduled for later this month in a legal fight over who is to blame for the failure of the $24.6 billion deal that was blocked by a federal court in December of 2024. Kroger says it does not owe Albertsons any money, while also claiming Albertsons failed to comply with its obligations. Dan Schwartzman, Bloomberg Radio.
11: All right, thank you so much, Dan. And this is the time of year for these kinds of things.
2: Yes, it is.
11: Pumpkins, huge pumpkins.
2: Big.
11: Bigger than your head. Bigger than like a car.
12: Yeah.
11: Yeah. And that was the grand prize winner, one that was bigger than a car at the 53rd World Championship Pumpkin Way Off in Half Moon Bay. They grow them big in Half Moon Bay. Here's Tammy Trujillo.
2: Farmer Travis Ginger of Anoka, Minnesota says he's quite proud of his 2,389-pound gourd. He scores a cash prize of more than $21,000, and his massive pumpkin will be the star of the show at this weekend's Half Moon Bay Art and Pumpkin Festival. This is Ginger's fifth win at Half Moon Bay's annual pumpkin weigh-off. The world's biggest pumpkin tipped the scales in Rhode Island over the weekend at 3,100 pounds. I'm Tammy Trujillo.
11: I'm just surprised it can grow that big without just collapsing on itself.
12: They've done it before, but then you got to transport it, too. That's the other crazy thing,
11: Yeah, that's true. You need a crane and a big truck.
12: Right.
11: Big old truck.
12: Yep.
11: All right, we're going to roll right into the 7 o'clock hour here with your top stories of the day. SMUD is backing away from this 2030 zero carbon deadline, and they're saying they're doing it because they don't want to hurt their ratepayers. Okay. Which is, you know, everyone, I'm sure, appreciates that. So we're going to get into that story as well. Also, Crandall commentary with commentary on a very interesting dinner party that recently happened.
12: Yeah, this, the Kings owner, Vivek Ranadive, he had this dinner, preseason team dinner, had everybody there. It's what he kind of turned into. It kind of turned into a roast. And not everybody took it the right way, I guess, the way it was intended.
11: It's always good to have consent if you're going to roast someone.
12: Right.
11: Okay. All right. So we'll talk about that. Rory O'Neill will be joining us as well to talk a little bit more about the shutdown of that roller coaster after a death. Apparently, this type of roller coaster has been shut down all over the country, including one in Southern California. So we'll chat about that as well. It's all coming up in the 7 o'clock hour in the KFBK Morning News.
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1: Good morning to you. It is Tuesday, October 13th. Big promises are easy to make. Paying for them is another story. SMUD backing away from its 2030 zero carbon deadline, saying the cost is simply too high for ratepayers. And President Trump campaigning to keep Republicans in control of Congress with a grueling schedule taking him from coast to coast over the next 2 days. We've got it all this morning on KFBK. Let's get a check on traffic. Roy Lamella joins us with more.
7: And we have an accident down at the Pocket area, northbound 5 before Pocket Road. It's a two-car crash. One of the cars blocking the second lane from the left. The other on the right shoulder as you backed up starting at Cosumnes River Boulevard. Traffic on the 10s every 10 minutes, mornings and afternoons. Roy Lamella, KFBK News Radio, 93.1 FM, 1530 AM.
8: A pleasant day with plenty of sunshine. Highs in the upper 70s to low 80s. Clear and quite cool tonight. Lows dip down into the mid and upper 40s. Nice day for us Wednesday, too, with plenty of sun. Highs in the low to mid 80s. Plenty of sun Thursday. Warmer, though. Highs in the mid and upper 80s. I'm AccuWeather meteorologist Jason Caterina on KFBK, Sacramento's news radio.
1: 44 degrees in Sacramento with our top local story. A major shift in Sacramento's clean energy ambitions. SMUD is backing away from its goal of eliminating carbon emissions from electricity generation by 2030, saying the cost is simply too high. KFBK's John Harper reports.
9: SMUD's new CEO, Laura Angue, says rising construction costs, tariffs, supply chain problems, and disappearing federal incentives have made the 2030 deadline unrealistic. The Sacramento Business Journal reports the utility now expects to reach roughly 80% zero carbon by 2030. Angue says keeping electricity affordable and reliable must take priority over meeting an ambitious environmental deadline. The utility also plans to keep some natural gas power plants operating longer than originally anticipated, citing reliability concerns and the high cost of alternative technologies like hydrogen. John Harper, KFBK, Sacramento's News Radio.
1: SMUD says it remains committed to cleaner energy, but not at the expense of higher utility bills for its 1.5 million customers. Our top national story, President Trump was in Ohio Monday night as he continues to stump for Republicans ahead of the midterms. While speaking in a crowd in Youngstown, Trump warned against Democrats taking over the House and Senate.
10: The radical left maniacs, they took the name Columbus, Christopher Columbus away, and they're a disgrace. And we have to win because we have to keep winning because they'll do it again.
1: The president appeared with Senator John Houston, the incumbent facing a close challenge from former Democratic Senator Sherrod Brown. Later today, he will join Senator Dan Sullivan for a rally in Alaska. Let's get more of what matters this morning and get over to Mark Dembski.
11: And good morning, Christina. You know, with California voters just 3 weeks away now from choosing their next governor, education is emerging as a sharp contrast between the two candidates. Republican Steve Hilton, of course, has laid out his ambitious school reform plan, while Democrat Javier Becerra has yet to release a detailed proposal of his own. More this morning from Daniel Martindale.
12: Hilton has released a long list of changes he would make to California public schools if elected governor, including cell phone bans for young children. He also wants to fire underperforming teachers and principals, give parents school choice, halt funding for community schools, and hold children back in the third grade until they can read at grade level. Becerra, on the other hand, has not made any big promises. When he has talked about education during his campaign, Becerra has focused primarily on tuition-free community colleges, investing in early childhood education, protecting students in the deferred

0: percent say the economy is in bad shape, tying a high in 2023. I'm Rory O'Neill.
1: A potential AI stock crash is putting the world's financial stability at risk. That, according anyway, to a warning from the International Monetary Fund. Tammy Trujillo has those details.
2: In its latest global financial stability report, the IMF said that current high valuations for artificial intelligence companies and their increasing debt is elevating the danger to markets, especially in the United States and Asia. A market correction would have ripple effects around the globe. I'm Tammy Trujillo.
1: Country music fans, they are getting ready to dust off those cowboy boots, at least in this area, because after taking a year off, Sacramento's Golden Sky Music Festival is making a comeback. It'll happen next fall. KFBK's Kevin Tripp with more detail.
3: It's coming back after a two-year hiatus and will feature 2 days of music. Golden Sky will take place in Discovery Park on October 9th and 10th, 2027. The lineup is set to be announced on Thursday, and ticket sales will start on Friday. Golden Sky is also planning to take place in 2028 and 2029. Kevin Tripp, KFBK, Sacramento's News Radio.
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6: Time now for our Talk Back Clip of the Hour. Federal agents searched Democratic Congresswoman Ilhan Omar's Washington area home yesterday as part of an ongoing criminal investigation. The Justice Department says the search was authorized by a judge, but it has not publicly detailed the full scope of the probe. Now, Congressman Omar says the action is politically motivated, while Republicans argue the same standards should apply regardless of party. CNN panelist Mark Short called out his colleagues for selective outrage.
7: I think the reality is that, unfortunately, DOJ has been politicized on both sides. And I don't know if the same commentary was here when Mar-a-Lago was raided and there was concern that he was looking to enter the race again and people were concerned about the optics in the same way that there now appears to be concerned about the optics or the timing.
8: This was an argument that President Trump and his lawyers made, that it was a problem for him right before an election.
7: Of course. And I just think that if you're going to have concerns on one side, you should have concerns on the other. I think the reality is that there's a lot of swirl around her about questions about her marriages, questions about her current husband, I think, is still under investigation. Reality, there's been a lot of questions about what's happened with daycare center in Minnesota and what extent she was wrapped up in that. So there's a lot out there that we don't know about, but we do know that a judge signed off on it. And a D.C. magistrate judge, they're all Democrats. So a Democrat judge signed off on this warrant and this search. And so I think there's a lot potentially here that we aren't really understanding yet.
6: When federal agents search the home of a sitting member of Congress, should the public assume the investigation is legitimate because a judge approved the warrant, or be especially skeptical when the target is a prominent political opponent of the president? 51881 is the number to text. Start with KFBK. That's 51881. 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
9: ABC News. I'm Sherry Preston. Newly appointed White House Press Secretary Katie Zachariah making news during her very first White House press briefing, saying minutes ago that U.S. Ambassador to Greece Kimberly Guilfoyle will be asked to leave.
10: We have asked Ambassador Guilfoyle to resign. She has been a wonderful asset to the team, and we wish her well.
9: Guilfoyle is now battling corruption allegations, including that she allegedly tried to pressure a Trump donor to pay off her $100,000 Amex bill ahead of her confirmation hearing. He's now checked into the hospital. Pope Leo having surgery today in Rome to remove a nodule on his lung. ABC's Tom Sufi Burridge with more.
11: He will be operated on this afternoon to remove that lung nodule. It's an abnormality, a small abnormality on his lung. Now, remember, medical experts say these lung nodules are pretty common. They can be caused by scarring, inflammation, infection.
9: Once the operation has been performed, tests will be carried out to make sure the nodule is not cancerous. President Trump's off to Alaska today following Monday's rally in Ohio.
12: Trump stumping for Vivek Ramaswamy, who's in a tight race with Amy Acton for governor, and Senator John Husted, who's behind former Democratic Senator Sherrod Brown. Trump is spending the week crisscrossing the country, visiting Alaska, Arizona, Montana, and Georgia. And he says he'll visit Kansas soon, too. All states he won in 2024.
9: ABC's Mary Bruce. 9 roller coasters at Six Flags.

0: Amusement parks nationwide have been shut down temporarily after a man died after falling from the top of the Goliath coaster at Six Flags over Georgia. As he fell, he hit Logan Connor's car.
1: Every time I close my eyes, I just see that man in the air. Like when he locked eyes with us.
0: Another Six Flags coaster at the park in Southern California shut down after allegations of brain injuries among riders. 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
3: 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We do have an accident northbound 99 just before 47th Avenue. It's a two-car crash reportedly blocking the two middle lanes. Traffic is backed up starting at Florin Road with CHP and tow trucks on the scene to help clear this off the roadway. Also, we're looking at another accident northbound 5. This one's in the Pocket area. A two-car crash, one of them blocking the second lane from the left, the other on the right shoulder as brake lights beginning just before Customers River Boulevard. After that, no delays making way up through the Pocket area, but slows again just before Highway 50 continues to the downtown area. We're also looking at northbound 5 before J Street. Some of the reason for that slowdown to the downtown area was there was a stalled car right before J Street and was in the right lane, but looks like they've cleared that off the roadway. Again, you're still a little sluggish making your way through the downtown area. Also, as you're making way through the Rosehill area, southbound 65, seeing a little bit of sluggish traffic between Blue Oaks and Pleasant Grove Boulevard. 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
2: Sunny with a high near 76 degrees. Tonight clear. A low of 48. Then tomorrow sunny with a high near 78 degrees. Currently it's 44 in Sacramento.
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2: A fatal accident on the Goliath hypercoaster at Six Flags Over Georgia prompted the temporary closure of nine similar rides across six states, including the coaster at Six Flags Magic Mountain in California.
4: Sacramento Kings owner Vivek Ranadive making headlines after reportedly turning a preseason team dinner into, well, an extended roast of his own players, coaches, maybe even executives. But there's an interesting twist here. Kings general manager Scott Perry, he's sort of pushing back here strongly, saying, you know, the speech that was given was intended to actually motivate the team, not embarrass anyone. However, the controversy did surface last week, thanks to former NBA insider Zach Lowe. He discussed the dinner on his podcast. Former Fox 40 sports director Jim Crandall joining us for this his Tuesday Crandall commentary. Good morning to you, Jim. It is all yours.
17: Hey, Mark and Christina, good morning. Thanks for the time. Guys, sounding good this morning. Always good to be with you. And I think I'm planning a dinner for Friday. So if you want to get all the KFBK people to come, the boss is going to talk. It should be super fun.
2: Yeah, you got a speech to make?
17: Yeah, that didn't exactly work out as planned, if the stories that we're hearing are correct. And Zach Lowe, who Mark mentioned, he seems to be pretty well dialed in. So maybe this speech did, from Ranadive, come up more like a roast. But the only guy on the record about this is Scott Perry, the GM, and he says it was motivational. So I wasn't there, obviously. I don't know what was said, but or how it was intended or what the reactions were. But like I wrote on my X account, if this is the Kings we're talking about, and it is, then if something could have gone wrong, probably did go wrong.
2: Well, when you look at the last season, I mean, is a little tough love unwarranted here?
17: No, I think you make a good point, and I think Kings fans, a lot of them probably when they read or heard about this story, said, good. But, you know, I don't know how the players took it. I guess, Christina, that would be the one thing. If you're trying to motivate somebody, you better know how to do it. So I don't know if they got mad or they were uncomfortable or whatever with Ranadive's talk. But, and you know what? Maybe he meant well, but folks didn't take it that way. And one thing about Ranadive, in my experience, he is not the greatest speaker. So maybe delivery could have been part of his problem because, you know, if you don't present the comedian, say you got to know how to deliver the punchline, right? Well, maybe he didn't know that. But one more thing for King fans to fret about. But I know this, you two. If the Kings win some games, nobody cares.
4: No, they probably won't. But, you know, the season starts, what, a week from tomorrow in Los Angeles against the Clippers. I know they got a preseason game tonight, and I got another one on, I believe, on Friday in San Antonio. And then the season is upon us, right?
17: Well, they haven't looked that great in the preseason, but everybody remember it is just preseason.
2: Well, and Jim, don't you think? I mean, the Kings have changed coaches, executives, players repeatedly. At what point should maybe Ranadive give a tough love, you know, talk to himself?
17: One of the things supposedly, and again, we don't know the details. The only person who put their name on this dinner story is Scott Perry, and he works for Ranadive. So what is he going to say? But yeah, you're right. I mean, I think most of the national media and a lot of the Kings fans think Ranadive is, to say the least, not a very good steward for this team. He is not a good owner.
4: All right, Jim, we appreciate your time here on a Tuesday morning, as always, the Kings, as we said, getting ready to open the season a week from tomorrow.
2: Christina? All right, and fans, you know, hope springs eternal every year. So let's hope for the best. All right, let's get outside and check traffic now and hope for the best on the roads. How are things looking, Roy Lamella?
18: Things are slowly improving out there, even with a couple of accidents. 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We're first going to check that drive from Rosalot, westbound 80. 14 minutes to the Cap City Freeway split, with traffic beginning to slow from Antelope all the way down to the Cap City Freeway split. And then with Cap City Freeway from the split with 80 down towards Arden Way, you're going to see some sluggish traffic. But after that, it clears through the Midtown area. But 11 minutes from the split to downtown. Now, northbound 5, we did have a couple of accidents. The first one, northbound 5 before Pocket Road, a two-car crash, one of them in the second lane from the left, another on the right shoulder as you're a little slow from Cosumnes River Boulevard. And traffic actually is stop and go, actually down towards Laguna Boulevard, and it continues up towards the scene of the crash. After that, looking good through the Pocket area into the downtown area. The second accident was in the downtown area on J Street, actually northbound 5 before J Street. There was a stalled out car that's been cleared, but traffic still remains a little sluggish just before Highway 50. Another crash northbound 99 right before 47th Avenue with two cars involved. It was blocking the three right lanes. A tow truck is on the scene right now trying to clear all those cars off the roadway, but you're backed up solid starting at Mack Road, and that's resulting in a 41-minute ride from Elk Grove to downtown. Westbound 50, no major delays from the Folsom area. 19-minute ride coming down southbound 5 for more than 17 minutes. 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
19: Plenty of sunshine today. Very pleasant this afternoon. Highs in the upper 70s to low 80s. Clear and quite cool tonight, with lows dropping down into the mid and upper 40s. Another beautiful day for us Wednesday with plenty of sun. Highs in the low to mid 80s. Sunny skies Thursday, warmer. Highs in the mid and upper 80s. I'm AccuWeather meteorologist Jason Caterina on KFPK, Sacramento's News Radio.
2: We have 45 degrees in Sacramento. And time now to get over, to Cap Trust, where we check in with Kelly Brothers. Good morning to you, Kelly. Where do you want to start?
20: Hey, Christina. Good morning to you. Happy Tuesday. Earnings getting underway. And, you know, J.P. Morgan had a rare earnings miss. Wells Fargo, mixed results. Citi's earnings out today as well. Goldman Sachs as well. But just wanted to touch on Wells Fargo and employment. You know, 20 years ago, Wells Fargo had about 280,000 employees. About 10 years ago, they had 270,000 employees. They continue to cut headcount every single quarter. Now, they're now below 200,000 employees. So they've gone from 280 and now below 200,000, which just shows what digitization is doing. Of course, people don't go into bank branches as much as they used to. They're closing down a lot of branches. Who knows? That may either continue or even accelerate in the whole new world of AI. So keeping an eye on that. Paul Tudor Jones, he's a kind of a legendary Wall Street investor. He says 2027 could be a very challenging year in the stock market. We'll see as we figure out where the war with Iran goes, not to mention Russia-Ukraine, what that means to the price of oil, and how that impacts what the Fed has to do to keep inflation in check. Let's check the real-time numbers, shall we? Dow up 16, 51,867, NASDAQ down 30. The S&P down 5 points. Gold flat, $41.91 an ounce. Oil is flat, $93.70 a barrel. 10-year bond yield, 5.22%.
2: All right. Thank you so much, Kelly. We'll talk to you soon. Time now for your talkback responses of the hour. The clip was with a discussion on CNN about the raiding of the home of Congresswoman Ilhan Omar. And many of the commentators were saying, you know, this happened because she is opposed to the president, and he doesn't like her very much either, and that this was maybe a targeting. And Mark Short spoke up and said, wait a minute, you know, they got the warrants from Democrat judges. There is an ongoing criminal investigation. So no, you should not assume that this was a partisan hit. So we asked you, when federal agents search the home of a sitting member of Congress, should the public assume the investigation is legitimate because a judge approved the warrant, or be especially skeptical when the target is a prominent political opponent of the president?
1: Yeah, with Gilligan Omar, for me, what's good for the goose is good for the gander. And if a Democratic judge signed off on this, it makes it even better. And the bottom line is, she did marry her brother, and I don't think that'll get her deported, but her dad, there's some rumors around her dad, fraudulent papers, so it needs to be looked into, and I would love to see her gone.
21: I'm so tired of these people. I'm so tired of them. When it happens to them, then they're all upset and outraged and all that kind of stuff. Back in April, if I remember right, she invited them to come and check her out. Well, okay, so they did. So get over it.
2: All right, from the text line, Mark.
4: Yeah, my initial thought was it was politically motivated, but my understanding is that the investigation started in 2024 during Biden's administration. All I know is her income went from over $1 million to hardly nothing. That is suspicious. Again, we don't know. Nobody's talking. We don't know any details as to why this search was conducted. We just know that, as you mentioned, Christina, federal authorities confirmed that it's ongoing and a court authorized search.
2: Yeah. Well, we know it has something to do with her immigration status, but we don't know exactly what they're alleging about it. So we'll find out, I'm sure, in the days to come. In the meantime, we're going to get your top stories at the bottom of the hour. Luxury rental vehicles stolen in California by Mexican drug cartels turned into armored trucks across the border. We'll tell you about the almost 1,000 every year that disappear. And after more than a year, Sacramento Green Line light rail back on track for commuters. We'll have those stories coming up.
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2: Two stories this morning about California on the move in two very different ways. First, Mexican drug cartels are apparently getting their hands on luxury vehicles stolen from California rental car lots. Some are ending up across the border. Meanwhile, in Sacramento, the Green Line is finally moving again after more than a year of construction delays. The new rail yard station opens on Thursday. Those stories straight ahead. First, let's get a check and see how things are moving on the roads with Roy Lamella.
18: And not too well on Highway 99. 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Now, we have some good and bad news here for you. Northbound 99 had an accident right before 47th Avenue that was blocking the three right lanes. That's been cleared. Now, the bad news is there's another accident on the southbound side at 47th Avenue involving multiple cars blocking the second lane from the left, other cars in the right and center divide. Traffic is backed up starting just before Fruit Ridge. 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
19: A pleasant day with plenty of sunshine, highs in the upper 70s to low 80s. Clear and quite cool tonight, lows dip down into the mid and upper 40s. Nice day for us Wednesday too with plenty of sun, highs in the low to mid 80s. Plenty of sun Thursday, warmer though, highs in the mid and upper 80s. I'm AccuWeather meteorologist Jason Caterina on KFBK, Sacramento's news radio.
2: 45 degrees in Sacramento with our top story at the bottom of the hour. Investigators say Mexican drug cartels are building fleets of luxury vehicles, many stolen from California rental car companies. A new investigation reveals how criminals are exploiting state law to move those vehicles across the border. Kevin Tripp with more.
0: Cadillac Escalades, BMW SUVs, and heavy-duty pickups, all popular with Mexican drug cartels and increasingly stolen from American rental lots. The Los Angeles Times reports criminals are renting vehicles in California, driving them into Mexico, and never returning them. Some are even converted into armored assault vehicles. California law generally restricts rental companies from activating GPS tracking until vehicles are overdue and customers have been contacted. By then, the vehicles may already be across the border. Investigators recently traced 10 stolen Ram pickups to territory controlled by the Jalisco cartel. Kevin Tripp, KFBK, Sacramento's News Radio.
2: The California Highway Patrol says roughly 850 vehicles stolen in California are recovered in Mexico every year, although not all of those are rentals. Now, for more of what matters this morning, here's Mark Dembski.
4: And good morning, Christina. After more than a year out of service, Sacramento Regional Transit's Green Line, it is rolling again. We get more this morning from KFBK's Emily Bennett.
3: Light rail service has resumed between downtown Sacramento and the 7th and Richards Township 9 station in the River District. The Green Line has been shut down since June of last year, while crews completed major track and station construction associated with the rail yard's redevelopment project. The new 7th and Rail Yard station is scheduled to open Thursday, becoming Sacramento Regional Transit's 55th light rail station. Bus Route 11 has also returned to its regular service. The reopening restores a direct rail connection between downtown and the growing River District. Emily Bennett, KFBK, Sacramento's News Radio.
4: Minnesota Congresswoman Ilhan Omar is calling a federal raid of her home, quote, an attempt to target political enemies and weaponize federal law enforcement. We get more this morning on this from Mark Mayfield.
5: The Democrat posted a statement on social media after federal agents searched her Washington, D.C. area home on Monday morning. The raid was reportedly in connection to an investigation into Omar's immigration paperwork. She went on to say that President Trump has targeted her for 10 years with what she called baseless lies and smear campaigns. This comes after Homeland Security Secretary Mark Wayne Mullen revealed there was an ongoing investigation into Omar and claimed that she married her brother to bring him to the U.S. I'm Mark Mayfield.
4: SpaceX has successfully executed an early morning Falcon 9 rocket launch from Cape Canaveral Space Force Station.
9: Off. NASA's SpaceX's 35th commercial resupply services mission is on its way to the International Space Station.
4: The booster lifted off precisely on schedule, 6:33 Eastern Time this morning. The uncrewed Dragon capsule is now safely in orbit, transporting over 6,000 pounds of cargo and structural solar arrays directly to the International Space Station. Actor Keegan Allen is updating his fans on his recovery after he was attacked in West Hollywood recently. Daniel Martindale reports.
10: His latest post on social media is captioned, "Healing, will update more soon." He also thanked the medical team that treated him, law enforcement, and everyone who reached out. Allen, who stars in Pretty Little Liars, posted a video of his bloody face and neck last week. He says two armed men assaulted him and stole his Rolex watch while threatening to kill him. His post included apparent surveillance video showing the attack. No arrests have been made. I'm Daniel Martindale.
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11: Sacramento Kings update.
4: Well, the Kings return to the Golden 1 Center tonight for their fourth preseason game, a 7 o'clock tip against the Portland Trail Blazers. Sacramento has one more preseason game after tonight, which happens Friday evening in San Antonio. Then the Kings will open the NBA's regular season a week from tomorrow in L.A. against the Clippers. From the NHL ice this evening, the Sharks will host the Bruins over at the Tank in San Jose. And a couple of 49er notes this morning. Linebacker Dre Greenlaw appealing his one-game suspension after headbutting incident in San Francisco's win Sunday in Seattle. His case will be heard later this week. And wide receiver Deebo Samuel is expected to miss at least a couple of weeks now with a strained hamstring, also suffered in the win Sunday in Seattle. It is 7:36 on your Tuesday morning. Time to get you caught up on this hour's top national and global stories right here on KFBK News Radio. 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
12: ABC News, I'm Sherry Preston. Newly appointed White House Press Secretary Katie Zacharias says President Trump will ask U.S. Ambassador to Greece, Kimberly Guilfoyle, to resign. Guilfoyle has been under scrutiny since reports surfaced that she asked a Trump donor to pay off her $100,000 American Express bill before her confirmation hearings. Pope Leo, it's believed, is undergoing surgery right now to remove a nodule on his lung. ABC's Tom Sufi Burridge with more from Rome.
25: We saw Pope Leo departing the Vatican. He waved at the cameras and then making a short drive across Rome to the city's Gemelli Hospital, where popes receive medical care. And we saw him going in. He looked relaxed. He was smiling, shaking hands with hospital staff.
12: Several Six Flags roller coasters nationwide have been shut down in response to the fatal accident of the Goliath coaster at Six Flags over Georgia. A man thrown from the ride. He was killed. Several others were hurt. This is ABC News.
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15: Don't push us, cause we're close to the edge.
2: Sean Diddy Combs back inside a New Jersey prison after reportedly suffering a fall. This according to TMZ. He fell, hit his head over the weekend inside the Fort Dix Federal Correctional Institute, where he is serving time for transporting people for prostitution. Taken by ambulance Saturday. There was a lot of speculation on what happened to him. They said it was a fall. So he is back.
4: Maybe he was helped to that fall.
2: Maybe, perhaps, who knows. Records from the Bureau of Prisons show his release date has now been pushed back. So apparently there have been some reports that show he's going to be staying in prison for an extra month or so, following headlines that he's been getting special VIP treatment behind bars.
4: Interesting.
2: All right. So he'll be there, I think, from late January of 2028 to early March. So he gets an extra couple of months. All right. Let's get outside and check traffic. Roy Lamella is standing by.
17: 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Update you on this crash. Southbound 99 at 47th Avenue. There's a multi-car crash now blocking the second lane from the right. There's other cars on the right shoulder as well. CEP is on scene and traffic is slow. Actually now starting just after Fruit Ridge Road. There was an earlier accident in the northbound direction right around the same area before 47th Avenue. That's been cleared from the three right lanes. However, stop and go traffic still remains after Sheldon Road. It continues all the way up towards 47th Avenue. There was an earlier accident northbound 5 before Pocket Road, which had the right lane blocked. It's still blocked at the right lane with tow trucks on the scene. You have traffic slow starting this time around at Elk Grove Boulevard all the way up towards Pocket Road. After that, it looks good through the Pocket area until you get to about Highway 50. Then right before Highway 50, you're going to see it a little sluggish all the way up towards Q Street. And right now through the West Sacramento area on eastbound 50, you're going to find that crowded from Harvard Boulevard all the way out towards I-5. 20,000 homeowners have unlocked their home equity without due monthly payments. 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
2: Sunny today with a high near 76 degrees. Tonight clear with a low of 48. Then tomorrow sunny with a high near 78. Right now it's 45 in Sacramento.
4: It's going to heat up. All right. And news from your neighborhood brought to you by Kitchen Mart, Kitchen and Bath Remodeling. Celebrating 50 years of craftsmanship, the Sierra Sun is where we get this story because Nevada County looking to attract more filmmakers to the region. The Nevada City Film Festival is launching its second year of grants, offering up to $20,000 for film and television projects. Now, to qualify, at least half of that production's filming must take place in Nevada County, including Grass Valley, Nevada City, or Truckee. The goal to boost the local economy while supporting independent filmmakers. Applications are open through December 1st.
2: All right. Very good. Next, we're going to talk to Rory O'Neill. He is our national correspondent. We're talking about the roller coaster incident at Six Flags over Georgia. One person died in that accident, and now the company has temporarily shut down 9 roller coasters at 6 different parks, including one in California. Rory's going to update us on the case next.
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4: Sacramento gearing up for winter storms. Crews inspecting storm drains and preparing equipment to prevent flooding. The city's 10 leaf collecting claw machines. They return November 1st.
2: All right, joining us now, Rory O'Neill. He is our national correspondent. We're talking about that horrible roller coaster accident that happened at Six Flags over Georgia. One person died. Now the company has temporarily shut down 9 roller coasters at 6 parks, including the Goliath ride at Magic Mountain in Southern California. Rory joins us now. So, Rory, in Georgia, what went wrong? Witnesses say a rider fell from that roller coaster.
3: Right. And exactly how did that happen, right? Was it a malfunction of the ride car? Was it an employee who didn't properly check to make sure the person was properly strapped into the ride? You know, that's why they've also closed these similar rides with similar seating at the different parks all across the country. If this is a design flaw, they want to see that perhaps if this exists at other locations. Of course, there likely is some sort of video evidence out there that the park has not publicly released that may help explain some of this. But for now, they're shutting down these rides while the ride operator and its maker are launching an investigation.
2: Okay, 9 coasters out of service. What do these rides have in common that the company might be concerned about?
3: Right. Well, it would be the design of the securing mechanism, right? Is it something that goes over the shoulder? Is there a lap belt? Is there some sort of a lap bar? Is it a combination of all three? And then again, were they properly registering to the ride operator that, yes, they were properly secured at the time? And then did the ride operator do the right thing and handle that situation properly? So all that is going to be reviewed, you know, even how they evacuated the riders in that car and other cars that were on the roller coaster at the time. So there is a lot to look back on, but they should figure it out relatively quickly. But still, the greater tragedy, this man apparently fell out of the seat, hit other riders on the same car while falling out of his own seat and then ultimately landing on the rooftop of a haunted house that they put there at Six Flags. So just a horrific experience for these other passengers. Some of them were left bloodied by the man who died of his wounds.
2: Yeah, I heard some people talking about it. It sounded horrific. It's really traumatic. I mean, and for that man's family, just absolutely awful. So who regulates? Are there federal safety standards for these rides, or does each state set its own rules?
3: Yeah, usually it's done by the states. Now, there are some cases where they could regulate themselves. We've seen that was the old setup at Walt Disney World. Remember why Walt built the park here to regulate his own thing? They did get rid of that. There are potentially OSHA implications as well. They might have investigators look at this. So, yeah, this is going to be on multiple levels. And, of course, then the lawyers are going to get involved, right? And they'll be launching their own investigations. We've seen ride deaths on roller coasters happen a bit more frequently. Even just a few weeks ago, Six Flags Magic Mountain had to permanently close its X2 coaster after a CNN investigation found that some people were suffering permanent brain damage on that ride. So, yeah, this company's been in a bad spotlight for a few weeks now.
2: All right. Thank you so much. We appreciate the update. That is Rory O'Neill, our national correspondent. Time now to get a check on traffic. Roy Lamella joins us.
17: 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Traffic still running a little sluggish on westbound 80, actually between Antelope and Elkhorn Boulevard, resulting in a 13-minute ride on westbound 80 from Roseville to the Cap City Freeway. 17 minutes on the Cap City Freeway from the split with 80 to downtown, seeing some stretches of stop-and-go traffic just before Fulton Avenue continues down towards El Camino Avenue. Continues sluggish the rest of the way to the American River. 16 minutes altogether from the split to downtown. Northbound 5 coming up in Elk Grove, a two-car crash before Pocket Road in the clearing stages in the right lane as traffic is sluggish right now starting at Elk Grove Boulevard. That's resulting in a 21-minute ride from Elk Grove to downtown. Northbound 99, a 34-minute ride, an earlier crash right before 47th Avenue cleared, but traffic still remains slow from Cosumnes River Boulevard up towards the scene of the crash. Coming in for Folsom, 21 minutes on westbound 50, southbound 5, a 24-minute ride as you're driving in from the Woodland area, just a little sluggish from Del Paso Road all the way into the downtown area. Across the Yellow Causeway, that's going to be a 19-minute ride on eastbound 80. Freedom is an unclogged toilet. Right now, get any drain cleared for just $17.76, plus a full camera inspection. 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License 696-355. Traffic on the 10s every 10 minutes, mornings and afternoons. Roy Lamilla, KPK News Radio, 93.1 FM, 1530 AM.
9: Plenty of sunshine today. Very pleasant this afternoon. Highs in the upper 70s to low 80s. Clear and quite cool tonight with lows dropping down into the mid and upper 40s. Another beautiful day for us Wednesday with plenty of sun. Highs in the low to mid 80s. Sunny skies Thursday. Warmer. Highs in the mid and upper 80s. I'm AccuWeather meteorologist Jason Caterina on KFPK, Sacramento's News Radio.
2: 45 degrees in Sacramento. And time now to get over to Cap Trust, where we check in with Kelly Brothers. I know there are a bunch of earnings reports out. Are people making money?
10: Yeah, the banks are doing just fine. Also, a great article in the Journal, I think it was in yesterday's Journal, but it's about how Britain is just being crushed by their welfare state. They've just let it get out of hand. Now more than 10% of their population is claiming some disability, which means they're all getting checks. Included in one of the benefits is they're allowing people to give up part of their welfare cash handout in exchange for a new car lease every 3 years. Last year, 40 people whose primary medical condition was tennis elbow got a new car, 50 with wheat intolerance, 300 with dyslexia. I mean, just this, it's just mushroomed to a point where it is bankrupting their system, and it has all sorts of side effects along the way. Really interesting read as socialist tendencies gather in this country as well. Earnings are out, and some of the banks are doing just fine. J.P. Morgan Chase missed for the first time in a while. Wells Fargo cutting headcount, still now fewer than 200,000 employees at Wells Fargo. They used to be up around 280 if you go back 20 years ago, but that has slowly but surely been declining. Here are the real-time numbers. Dow down 1. 51,850, NASDAQ down 70, S&P down 11 points. Gold up 2, 41.92.

0: an ounce, oil flat, 10-year bond yield 5.21%.
1: All right. Thank you so much, Kelly. Appreciate it. A lot of the things you can do for Halloween. You can decorate your house. You can go visit other haunted houses.
2: Eat some candy.
1: You can eat some candy.
2: Right.
1: Or you could take a road trip down the most haunted roads.
2: Uh-huh.
1: Two of which are in California.
2: Yeah. Well, okay. We'll play the story here, but then I actually got one really local as well. So,
1: oh, great. Yeah. Okay. Maybe it's not on our list. Let's check in with KFAK's Emily Bennett.
3: Our first stop, Prospectors Road near Coloma in El Dorado County. Legend has it a gold miner was murdered by jealous prospectors back in the 1800s, and his ghost still patrols the 3-mile stretch, shouting, "Get off my claim!" Next stop, the end of historic Route 66 in Santa Monica, where the Georgian Hotel is reportedly home to some ghostly guests who never checked out. Employees have reported mysterious footsteps, unexplained sighs, and even a disembodied voice cheerfully saying, "Good morning." The California Post reports both roads have made lists of the world's most haunted. So if you're planning a Halloween road trip, keep your eyes on the road and maybe one on the rearview mirror. Emily Bennett, KFBK, Sacramento's News Radio.
1: Nice. I wouldn't mind a ghost that cheerfully said good morning to me.
2: If they were cheerful, yeah.
1: I kind of like that.
2: Some of stuff is just, you know.
1: That. Good morning, okay. Ghost.
2: Okay. Well, okay, so out in west, unincorporated Placer County, so to speak, kind of West Roseville. I'm not sure if this is actually Sac County because it's right there on the border.
1: Dyer Lane.
2: Yes.
1: Okay. Just sounds haunted
2: remember
1: already.
2: That. And I've been down it at night and it's a little trippy.
1: A little scary. All right. Thanks so much for that recommendation. Let's get in, set up for the next bit of the KFAK Morning News, 8 o'clock hour, straight ahead. California pays $100 million for electric trucks. Did we get a good deal? And a controversial fuel deal with Russia. 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
18: There's a super El Nino predicted for this year with way higher than normal rain. 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
1: It is Tuesday, October 13th. Let's get right to traffic and see how things are looking with Roy Lamella.
24: 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Still got this accident southbound 99 at 47th Avenue involving multiple cars. One of them blocking the second lane from the right and traffic backed up at 12th Avenue. Freedom is an unclogged toilet. Right now, get any drain cleared for just $17.76 plus a full camera inspection, plumbing, electrical, heating, and air. 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License 696-355. Traffic on the 10s every 10 minutes, mornings and afternoons. Roy Lamilla, KFBK News Radio, 93.1 FM, 1530 AM.
1: All right, we're on our way up to 75 degrees today. Right now, 45 in Sacramento with our top local story this hour. California taxpayers putting a $106 million bill for nearly 1,000 electric Rivians purchased by Caltrans. But questions are being raised about whether the state got the best deal. KFBK's John Harper with more.
25: Caltrans has purchased 983 Rivian trucks and SUVs, with 453 already in service and another 530 on the way. These vehicles carry price tags ranging roughly between $77,000 and $92,000 apiece. Caltrans says electric vehicles are needed for highway maintenance, construction, and emergency response, and were selected through competitive bidding. But taxpayer advocates and an ABC 10 investigation are questioning the cost, particularly after learning the state received just a 2% discount off the sticker price. Legislative analyst Chris Michelli says a purchase of this size should come with significant savings. John Harper, KFBK, Sacramento's News Radio.
1: Our top national story this hour, President Trump defending his deal with Russia for diesel fuel after it received criticism. Mark Mayfield reports on that deal.
26: Last week, Trump announced Russia would immediately release 300,000 tons of diesel to ease a global fuel shortage, with more shipments to follow. In a Truth Social post yesterday morning, Trump said he made the right choice for the American people. The deal received backlash, with critics saying it gives Russian President Vladimir Putin a financial lifeline and undermines U.S. sanctions. Some Republicans argued it could lower fuel prices and give Trump leverage over Moscow. I'm Mark Mayfield.
1: Now, for more of what matters this morning, here's Mark Demske.
2: And good morning, Christina. Powerful waves have battered the Long Beach waterfront, leaving more than a dozen homes too dangerous to occupy. Eight buildings have already been red tagged, forcing residents out as officials assess the damage. Daniel Martindale with the latest from Southern California.
0: Another building is yellow tagged. The boardwalk along the Long Beach Peninsula is also damaged due to the impacts of post-tropical storm Rachel. The same area was battered by powerful waves in September as Hurricane Marie passed well off the coast. Broader evacuation orders for Naples Island and Treasure Island were lifted on Sunday evening, but remain in place for beachfront properties along Seaside Walk. Evacuation warnings remain in place for Peninsula residents south of Ocean Boulevard and homes on several other blocks of Seaside Walk. I'm Daniel Martindale.
2: New White House Press Secretary Katie Zachariah held her first briefing earlier this morning, telling reporters she hopes to amplify President

0: California wine, and who doesn't, right? But you're conscious of, well, the price tag. You're in luck now. A wine surplus is creating more remarkable bargains. KPK's Kevin Tripp with the details.
1: California wineries are sitting on more wine than Americans want to drink, and that's driving down prices on some surprisingly high-end bottles. Bloomberg reports wines that normally sell for $150 can now be found for under $30, often under private labels at stores like Costco, Kroger, and Grocery Outlet. One Napa Valley Cabernet that typically sells for as much as $85 is going for just $9.99. The reason? Americans are drinking less wine, leaving vineyards with a massive surplus. Industry experts say it's one of the best buying opportunities they've seen in nearly 30 years. And the bargains could continue for another year or two as wineries work through their excess inventory. Kevin Tripp, KFBK, Sacramento's News Radio.
0: Time now, 8:06 on your Tuesday morning. I'm Mark Dembski. 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
3: Time now for our talk back clip of the hour. CNN's Dana Bash repeatedly pressed San Francisco Mayor Daniel Lurie about the 2028 Democratic presidential race, bringing up both Gavin Newsom and Kamala Harris. Now, Lurie refused to bite, saying his job is to focus on San Francisco, not speculate about a presidential election 2 years away.
4: Would he make a good president?
5: Listen, the Mayor Newsom, now Governor Newsom, is someone I've known for a very long time. His values are true to California's values, which is where we take care of our communities, our immigrants, our LGBTQ plus community. You do not want a mayor of San Francisco pontificating on a presidential election that is 2 years away. I have too much work to do right here, Dan.
4: So if I asked about Vice President Harris, I'm guessing you would say the same thing?
5: Absolutely. She was a district attorney here and known her for years.
4: This is very San Francisco, I just want to say for the record. They're all San Franciscans.
5: Right, but no one has approached me about anything. They haven't even announced if they're running or not, and you are trying to throw me off my game.
4: No, I'm not.
5: My game is San Francisco, and I am true to the game here.
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6: From ABC News, I'm Sherry Preston. The White House confirming minutes ago that U.S. Ambassador to Greece has politely been shown the door. ABC White House correspondent Karen Travers reports.
7: White House Press Secretary Katie Zachariah says Kimberly Guilfoyle has been asked to resign her position as U.S. Ambassador to Greece.
8: She has been a wonderful asset to the team, and we wish her well.
7: Guilfoyle was engaged to the president's son, Don Jr., for 4 years. She's facing corruption allegations, including that she allegedly tried to pressure a Trump donor to pay off her $100,000 credit card bill before her confirmation hearing. On Monday, the president said he was looking into firing Guilfoyle, saying, quote, "We're not happy." Karen Travers, ABC News, the White House.
6: Pope Leo undergoing surgery right now to remove a nodule on his lung. ABC's Tom Sophie Burge is at the Vatican.
9: Once the operation has been performed this afternoon, we expect that tests can be carried out on that lung nodule that's been removed to determine whether it is cancerous.
6: The Pope expected to spend several days in the hospital. At least 9 Six Flag roller coasters nationwide are temporarily shut down following a man's fatal fall from the Goliath coaster at Six Flags over Georgia. With 3 weeks left until the midterms, the Department of Justice has searched the D.C. area home of Minnesota Democratic Congresswoman Ilhan Omar.
10: The DOJ has a long-standing unwritten rule avoiding taking public steps in politically sensitive investigations within 60 days of an election. But 3 weeks from the midterms, Homeland Security agents executing a search warrant authorized by a judge at Omar's Washington, D.C. area home Monday. In a statement, Omar calling it all political intimidation.
6: ABC's Jay O'Brien in Washington. The Supreme Court siding with the Trump administration and agreeing to hear arguments in a watchdog's lawsuit seeking public records about Elon Musk's Doge. The court last year concluded a judge who ordered the documents turned over ruled too broadly. 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

0: 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Roy Lamella standing by.
1: Getting you updated on this accident. Southbound 99 at 47th Avenue. A multi-car crash that was blocking the second lane from the right. It's in the clearing stages right now and some minor delays as you're approaching the area. Still running a little slow northbound 99 due to an earlier accident near 47th Avenue. That as you stop and go from Calvine Road all the way up towards 47th Avenue. After that, clear sailing is making way up towards Highway 50. Northbound 5, an earlier accident right near Pocket Road. Cleared off the roadway. However, you're going to be a little sluggish starting at Laguna Boulevard, and that continues all the way up towards Highway 50, and after Highway 50, just a little slow to about Q Street, then it clears up really nicely as you're making way up towards the airport. Southbound 5, it's going to be slow. Actually, slows on southbound 99 before you get onto 5 from Elkhorn Boulevard to I-5, and then southbound 5 continues sluggish from the merge with 99 down towards Richards Boulevard. Cap City Freeway northbound, you're going to find that slow from Highway 50 to the East Street on-ramp, and traveling through the WX westbound, going to be just a little below the limit between Highway 99 and I-5. Traffic on the 10s every 10 minutes, mornings and afternoons. Roy Lamella, KBK News Radio, 93.1 FM, 1530 AM.
0: Sunny with a high near 76 today. Tonight clear, a low of 48. Tomorrow sunny with a high near 78. 46 right now in Sacramento.
2: 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Complete with bratwurst, beer, and a contest to see who can hold a 3-pound beer stein the longest. 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
5: Actress Selma Blair is free on bond after being arraigned in a New York courtroom this morning following a mid-air incident on a Delta flight. Her attorney told the court Blair had missed several doses of her medication and also had a head injury.
2: Kelly Brothers for our weekly conversation on your personal finance. And we're talking today about parents, maybe some of them being asked to finance two generations of retirement, their own and their children's financial security. I know this is a pet peeve of yours, and I'm sure many other financial planners as well. Are parents sacrificing their retirement to help their adult kids too much?
6: Yeah, and I don't know if I'd call it a pet peeve, Christina, but it's just forecasting what we can know today. And we, you know, parents know how generous they're going to want to be with their kids. Now, sometimes, you know, grandparents are put in uncomfortable situations that they did not expect. I know numerous cases of grandparents that are basically raising their grandchildren, and that's expensive. And they didn't plan on that. And maybe, you know, the circumstances that led to that could not have been foreseen. But it happens, and families step up for one another. So it's not something you get mad about. It's just you just try to help people forecast what they're going to need. So it might, and this goes beyond even your kids. This goes to, hey, what is the expected life? What is your life expectancy for the roof on your home? Okay, in 2035, we're going to put in $70,000 to replace the roof on your home. That's going to go into the plan. We're going to know it's there. We're going to know it's already taken care of. And if you want to help your kids with a down payment on the house, and many, many people do in California because it's so dang expensive to live here, you know, let's put that in the plan as well. But it's that balancing act between helping your kids but not undermining your own financial security while doing so. But, you know, many parents have come back and said, listen, I don't want my kids to get all this money when I die. I'd rather help them now when they need it.
2: Yeah, I guess it is a matter of just perspective and how you want to look at it. But, I mean, is there a percentage, or is there a line to be drawn, or is every case so different? Because, you know, you want to help, but is what point does it become where your adult child financially starts jeopardizing your retirement?
6: Yeah, and sometimes, you know, it's your adult child and it's also your grandchildren, because people don't realize how they react when they have grandkids and what they want to do. Oh, they want to fund the college fund. That's great. Oh, they want to take the big trip and take all the grandkids to Disney World or on a Disney cruise. Well, that's a $25,000 hit right there. So it's just being ready for it. And realizing, as my partner Mike Genovese likes to say, you know, you've reached the age or the stage in life where you can have anything you want, you just can't have everything you want. And so understanding, all right, what's going to go away if I suddenly want to be more generous with my kids and grandkids than maybe I initially thought?
2: So what is your best advice for parents? Because you're right, it is very difficult for young people to buy a home. And if you can help, you definitely want to help your kids. Is there a rule of thumb for how much you can safely give away?
6: It all depends on what your other expenses are going out, what you have coming in. But, you know, you do you do reach that point where you kind of lock down on your finances, where you don't have a whole lot more money coming in, or your, or we know what your pension is, or we know what your Social Security is, but there's no other expected chunks of money coming in at that point, then it's just a matter of priorities. The other piece that gets a little complicated, Christina, is when you know, we have clients who, let's say you got you have three or four kids, and maybe one of them really needs your help for whatever reason. Maybe it's grad school. Maybe it's a down payment on the house. Maybe they have five kids of their own, and you're just trying to help them out. And then you're tugged by, all right, I want to be fair to my other kids as well. So right. Suddenly your gift or your, you know, loan at a very good rate or with very loose payback terms. All right, how am I going to be fair to my other kids in this situation as well? So it's more art than science, but at least we can look someone in the eye and saying and tell them where they're going over a line where they're now endangering their own financial security.
2: All right. Thank you so much, Kelly. We're going to talk to you again in a couple of minutes to get more business headlines of the day. Let's get a check on traffic now with Roy Lamella.
7: 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Right now, things are slowly improving on westbound 80. Just some minor delays between Elkhorn Boulevard and Madison Avenue. That's resulting in an 11-minute ride from Burlesville to the split. Still running a little stop and go on the Kansas City Freeway southbound from the Marconi Curve. It continues to Exposition Boulevard. 15 minutes altogether from the split downtown. Northbound 5, reports of a crash right at 43rd Avenue. It's a two-car crash on the right shoulder. Traffic is sluggish starting, looks like, at Laguna Boulevard all the way up towards the scene of that crash and continues a little slow all the way into the downtown area. You're looking at a 24-minute ride up from Elk Grove on northbound 5. 26 minutes on northbound 99. We had an earlier accident before 47th Avenue that's been cleared from the lanes. Now we're getting reports of a new accident just after Mack Road. Looks like it's a two-car crash blocking the third lane from the left, and traffic slow from Calvine Road, and that's resulting in a 27-minute ride from Elk Grove. Westbound 50 now 19 minutes in from Folsom. As you're driving in from Woodland southbound 5, you're going to see that slow from Marina Boulevard all the way to Richards Boulevard, and it'll be a 19-minute ride coming in from Woodland and across the Yolo Causeway. No delays eastbound 80 from Davis, 15 minutes. 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Traffic on the 10s every 10 minutes, mornings and afternoons. 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
8: A pleasant day with plenty of sunshine, highs in the upper 70s to low 80s. Clear and quite cool tonight, lows dip down into the mid and upper 40s. Nice day for us Wednesday, too, with plenty of sun, highs in the low to mid 80s. Plenty of sun Thursday, warmer though, highs in the mid and upper 80s. I'm AccuWeather meteorologist Jason Caterina on KFBK, Sacramento's News Radio.
2: 46 degrees in Sacramento. And back we go to Cap Trust to check in once again with Kelly Brothers. And what's on your mind, Kelly?
6: Yeah, and going back to our last conversation, one other thing we do is we often will stress test portfolios. So we'll say, hey, listen, look at the last 3 years. You've been up 15, 18, 20% each year, the last 3 years. Let's play this game out. What if the market dropped 20% next year? What would your retirement situation look like then? And at least that gives them a dose of reality that markets don't go up forever. Paul Tudor Jones, well-known investor, he says 2027 could be a challenging year for the stock market, depending on oil and inflation and, of course, the continued AI build-out. We're getting a lot of earnings from banks. Most of them continue to do well. Wells Fargo continues to cut headcount. I think this, 16 or 18 consecutive quarters. They've gone from 280,000 employees to fewer than 200,000 employees now. But understandable when you consider what's going on, not only with AI, but people just don't go into bank branches anymore. Dow down 73, 51,776. NASDAQ down 50. The S&P down 11 points. Gold flat, $41.90 an ounce. Oil up a drop at $94 a barrel. 10-year bond yield 5.22.
2: All right. Thank you so much, Kelly. Appreciate it. Time now for your talk back responses. The clip was Dana Bash from CNN talking to Mayor Lurie of San Francisco about Kamala Harris and Governor Newsom and asking if he would endorse either one of them, what he thought of them. And he would not endorse either one.
5: Didn't want to do it.
2: He didn't want to talk about it, really. He was not comfortable with the conversation, which you would think, I mean, they're both from San Francisco. You would think it might be easy for him to say, I'd like either one.
5: Yeah.
2: I'd like either one, you know. But no, he didn't say that. He really backed away from that. And so we asked you, why? Why do you think Mayor Lurie would not endorse either Newsom or Harris? Is he deliberately staying out of a potentially messy California rivalry, protecting his relationship with both? Or does he simply not want to be tied to either one?
5: And we're looking forward to the answers, courtesy of the iHeart Radio app on the TalkBack line.
9: Both of them are a complete train wreck, and it's shameful what they've done to this state.
10: Well, I wouldn't want my name tied to either one, but regardless, it's pretty early to be endorsing anybody. No one said they would run, and actually, so I don't blame him. And she sure was pushy, but I think he did the right thing.
5: That's not bad. I mean, it is a bit early, although we've seen Governor Newsom out allegedly on the campaign trail, right? I mean,
2: yeah, and Kamala Harris too has been out and about. But our text messengers seem to agree with that last caller. This one says, as the mayor said, neither Harris nor Newsom have said they're running. So why would he say he is supporting someone who is doing nothing? Here's another. I just want to know when people talk about me. Some say that they say that he cares about immigrants and LGBT first. What is that about saying about taxpaying citizens? This was something that Mayor Lurie said about Governor Newsom, what he admires, that he cares about immigrants and LGBT communities. Here's another. Probably all of the above. However, can we just get through November 1st?
5: Right.
2: I know. It's kind of like we're Costco and we're putting up the Christmas decorations now, huh?
5: We got to elect a new governor here.
2: And we got to get through Halloween. All right. Political alliances getting complicated in California. Republicans divided over a ballot measure designed to make building easier. We'll talk about why next.
11: There's all kinds of talk on the campaign trail. 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
2: California Republicans are turning against each other over a ballot measure that would cut red tape and speed up construction. Meanwhile, Kimberly Guilfoyle, once married to Gavin Newsom, later engaged to Donald Trump Jr., has been asked to vacate her ambassadorship by the president. Let's start out with traffic. Roy Lamella has the very latest.
7: This report sponsored by Aleve. An earlier accident northbound 99 after Mack Road cleared from the second lane from the right. However,

0: traffic still remains slow after Calvine Road. At some point, body pain may creep in and become your reality that day, but Aleve is here to help you keep moving. One pill gives you up to 12 hours of body pain relief, so don't let pain hold you back. 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
1: Plenty of sunshine today. Very pleasant this afternoon. Highs in the upper 70s to low 80s. Clear and quite cool tonight with lows dropping down into the mid and upper 40s. Another beautiful day for us Wednesday with plenty of sun. Highs in the low to mid 80s. Sunny skies Thursday. Warmer. Highs in the mid and upper 80s. I'm AccuWeather meteorologist Jason Caterina on KFPK Sacramento's News Radio.
2: 48 degrees in Sacramento with our top story at the bottom of the hour. A California ballot measure aimed at cutting red tape and speeding up construction is dividing Republicans across the state. KFBK's Daniel Martindale with more.
3: Proposition 45 would speed up environmental reviews for housing, transportation, schools, and other major construction projects, but not all Republicans are on board. The Sacramento Bee reports six county Republican committees oppose the measure, despite endorsements from the state GOP. Supporters say Prop 45 would cut costly delays and help address California's housing shortage. Opponents worry it could benefit wealthy developers and fast-track controversial projects without adequate environmental review. A September poll found Republican voters nearly evenly divided, with 51% supporting the measure and 47% opposed. Even Governor Gavin Newsom had not taken a position as of Friday. Voters will decide on November 3rd. Daniel Martindale, KFBK, Sacramento's News Radio.
2: Now for more of what matters this morning, here's Mark Dembski.
4: Good morning, Christina. You know, she once was San Francisco's first lady, married to then-Mayor Gavin Newsom. She later became engaged to Donald Trump Jr. Now the White House is asking Kimberly Guilfoyle to resign as U.S. ambassador to Greece. New press secretary Katie Zachariah made the statement to reporters this morning at the White House.
5: She has been a wonderful asset to the team, and we wish her well.
4: Guilfoyle is accused of asking a businessman to pay off her $100,000 credit card debt in exchange for access to the administration. On Monday, President Trump said, "We're looking at it," when reporters asked if he's considering firing Guilfoyle, adding, quote, "We're not happy." Guilfoyle's attorney says, though, she was attempting to collect money owed for legitimate work she did before entering diplomatic service. Meanwhile, and speaking of President Trump, he was in Ohio on Monday evening campaigning for Republicans ahead of the midterm elections. Speaking in Youngstown, Trump warned that Democratic control of Congress would drive up prices and undo his administration's accomplishments. He appeared alongside Republican Senator John Husted, who's facing a challenge from former Democratic Senator Sherrod Brown. Trump heads to Alaska today for a rally with Senator Dan Sullivan. And NASA's Jet Propulsion Laboratory in Southern California has just set, well, an extraordinary interplanetary record. Its Mars rover has traveled farther now than any vehicle ever driven on another world. Mark Mayfield with more for us.
6: NASA says the Mars Perseverance rover has now traveled just over 28 miles on the surface of Mars. That's the longest distance ever traveled by a vehicle on another planet. It broke a record that was set by NASA's Opportunity rover over a period of 14 years that ended in 2018. Perseverance has now been on Mars for nearly 6 years. I'm Mark Mayfield.
4: Southern California fire officials, they want you to know that salt water from recent flooding can create a fire risk for electric vehicles and other battery-powered transportation. Sharon Reardon with that story.
7: In light of the flooding caused by Tropical Storm Rachel, the Laguna Beach Fire Department says salt water can damage lithium-ion batteries in electric and hybrid cars, e-bikes, and scooters, potentially causing fires days or even weeks later. Warning signs could include smoke, hissing, or popping sounds, and unusual heat. If that happens, step away from the vehicle and call 911. However, officials say don't drive or charge your EV, even if it appears to be working normally, if it's been exposed to salt water. Instead, contact your insurance company, arrange for professional towing, and have the vehicle inspected. I'm Sharon Reardon.
4: Country music fans, dust off those cowboy boots. After taking a year off, Sacramento's Golden Sky Music Festival making a comeback next fall. More this morning with the details. Here's KFPK's Kevin Tripp.
8: It's coming back after a two-year hiatus and will feature 2 days of music. Golden Sky will take place in Discovery Park on October 9th and 10th, 2027. The lineup is set to be announced on Thursday, and ticket sales will start on Friday. Golden Sky is also planning to take place in 2028 and 2029. Kevin Tripp, KFPK, Sacramento's News Radio.
4: Time now is 8:35 on your Tuesday morning. 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
9: ABC News, I'm Sherry Preston. Trump appointee Kimberly Guilfoyle, the U.S. ambassador to Greece, has been asked to resign from her post, according to new White House press secretary Katie Zachariah. Guilfoyle came under severe criticism over allegations she engaged in improper and possibly illegal conduct. Guilfoyle on social media saying, "My commitment to President Trump and the country I love will never end." Several Six Flags roller coasters are shut down today following a deadly fall from a coaster at Six Flags over Georgia on Monday.
10: It's unclear what led to the deadly incident. In a statement to ABC News, a park spokesperson saying, quote, "The park team and local authorities responded immediately," adding, "We're deeply saddened by the guest incident, and our thoughts and heartfelt condolences are with the guest's family, friends, and loved ones."
9: ABC's Faith Abube at the park. Pope Leo in surgery at a Roman hospital. He has a nodule on his lung that would be removed and biopsied. This is ABC News.
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16: Week 5 in the NFL ended with a classic Monday night game. The Bills downing the Rams 37-34 in overtime. The Bills are 4-1, the Rams 2-3. Week 6 will begin on Thursday when the Seahawks visit the Broncos. Baseball, the back-to-back champion Dodgers are down 2-0 in the NLCS, losing again to the Brewers. That series is off today. In the AL, the Guardians take Game 1 from the Rays with Game 2 in Tampa tonight. I'm Matt McCoy.
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26: Baby, I know that you like me. 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
2: All right, Soulja Boy. Considering a new chapter in public service, apparently. On Saturday, he took to Instagram and he shared a picture of himself in front of an American flag, and in the caption wrote, "Soulja Boy 2028. Maybe he's declared.
4: Well,
2: He's got a platform. So,
4: yes, but at the same time, it's we don't know.
2: He
4: right?
2: says his focus is on four things: the economic point. Opportunity, criminal justice reform, education, and the future of technology and artificial intelligence. All right, the rapper has yet to officially announce a bid for president, but
4: it's coming.
2: Like it looks like it's heading that way. Right. All right, let's get a check on traffic and see how things are moving on the roads with Roy Lamella.
0: 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We got a two-car crash on the right shoulder. That has traffic a little slow starting after Del Paso Road. It continues to the scene of the crash. After that, no major delays through the downtown area. Westbound 80 across the top. We had some earlier delays between Winters and Raleigh Boulevard. Looks like that's been cleared. And you're moving at the limit through I-5. And then getting into West Sacramento, you're going to start to see it bunch up from El Camino Avenue all the way down towards the Yolo Causeway. And then continuing on the Yolo Causeway westbound into Davis. No delays on the causeway itself going westbound. We're looking at the Cap City Freeway northbound. Just some minor delays between the East Street on-ramp and the American River. Had an earlier crash. This would be northbound 5 at 43rd Avenue. It's over to the right shoulder. CHP and tow trucks on the scene, but still a little crowded starting at Laguna Boulevard all the way up towards Highway 50. You can count on SMUD as your community-owned, not-for-profit electric service to power you safely and reliably with clean energy and low rates. 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
2: Sunny with a high near 76 degrees. Tonight clear. We'll have a low of 48. Tomorrow, sunny skies and a high near 78 degrees. Currently, we have 50 degrees in Sacramento.
4: 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The event runs from 5:30 till 8 in the evening. Again, that's Thursday night. 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
4: Sacramento International Airport is beating the national average on on-time flights. A new analysis finds about one in five flights is delayed, with airport operations and air traffic causing more delays than weather.
2: President Trump is hitting the campaign trail in the West this week, hoping to help Republicans maintain control of Congress. And traveling with him aboard Air Force One is our White House correspondent, John Decker. John, as you're traveling with the president, what's the mood inside the White House as we get closer to the midterms? Is there anxiety? I can't imagine there's much relaxation with the latest polls.
30: No relaxation. That's why the president doing this two-day trip, and he's going to be putting on a lot of miles on Air Force One. First, as you mentioned, Christina, I'm traveling with the president to Alaska. My second time out to Alaska in the last, I covered the Senate race there. And when we land in Alaska, just before the president takes to the stage for a campaign rally, Christina, he's going to do a one-on-one exclusive television interview with me about that Senate race. So I'm really looking forward to that. That's later this afternoon. And then after that race, after that event in Alaska, we get back on Air Force One. We fly to Las Vegas. We overnight there. We get up tomorrow morning. We fly from Las Vegas to Arizona, do an event there, get back on Air Force One, fly to Kalispell, Montana, and we do a campaign event there. And then the president flies back to Washington, D.C.
2: That's quite the schedule for the president. And I mean, I've heard that he has great stamina when it comes to campaigning, but that's a lot to fit into just a couple of days, John. What is the president's central message to Western voters, and why is he focusing more on his accomplishments, or is he warning more about what the Democrats would do if they take power?
30: He's doing both. He's doing both. I've been to his campaign rallies, his campaign events. As you know, I was with the president in Tennessee on Saturday. The previous Saturday, I flew with the president on Air Force One to Ohio. It's the same message everywhere. It's talking about his accomplishments, his administration's accomplishments in the first 2 years that he's been back in the White House, and also talking about what it would mean if Democrats retake control of into his agenda, and what it would mean as far as their priorities are concerned.
2: So, John, you covered presidents for years. What's different about this president's campaign strategy this time around? Is there anything different? What will you be watching most closely on this trip?
30: Well, this is unusual because rather than, you know, front-loading it with the competitive Senate race states like Iowa, that's a competitive race, Kansas, I'm sure the president will travel to both those places. The president is focusing right now on the red states, where I don't think there is a competitive race happening at any level in the state of Montana, for instance, and yet the president is traveling there. When he went to Tennessee over the weekend, that's a ruby red state as well, he said he traveled to Tennessee to thank Tennesseans for all of their support during the course of each of his runs for president. So I think a part of it is a thank you tour, a thank you to his biggest supporters over the course of the past decade.
2: All right. Thank you so much. That's John Decker. He is our White House correspondent. Let's get outside and check traffic now. Roy LaMella is standing by.
0: 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Right now, things are improving on westbound 80. No delays, actually, between Roseville and the Cap City Freeway. Split on westbound 80, a 10-minute ride for you there. 15 minutes on the Cap City Freeway. A couple stretches of sluggish traffic, actually starting at the split with I-80 and continues down towards the

0: American Ripper. A 15-minute ride there. 23 minutes coming up from Elk Grove on northbound 5. There was an earlier accident northbound 5 at 43rd Avenue. That's over to the right shoulder. Traffic still remains crowded starting before Cosumnes River Boulevard all the way into the downtown area. 22 minutes as you're making your way up from Elk Grove. 23 minutes up northbound 99. There's an earlier accident near Mack Road that's been cleared. Still a little slow, though, after this, all the way up towards 47th Avenue. Westbound 50, no delays from Folsom. There is, looks like a little bit of a slowdown in the Folsom area itself, starting after Prairie City Road to Folsom Boulevard. Right now, 19 minutes as you're driving into downtown. Southbound 5, a two-car crash before Garden Highway over to the right shoulder. Traffic still remains a little slow from Arena Boulevard down towards Richards. And coming in from the Davis area on eastbound 80, no problems across the causeway, but you're looking at a 15-minute ride into town. 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
1: A pleasant day with plenty of sunshine, highs in the upper 70s to low 80s. Clear and quite cool tonight, lows dip down into the mid and upper 40s. Nice day for us Wednesday, too, with plenty of sun, highs in the low to mid 80s. Plenty of sun Thursday, warmer, though, highs in the mid and upper 80s. I'm AccuWeather meteorologist Jason Caterina on KFBK, Sacramento's News Radio.
2: 50 degrees in Sacramento, and time now to get over to Cap Trust and check in with Kelly Brothers. 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
3: Good morning. Apple debuting their HomeView Hub. They're trying to reinvent the smart home strategy. We'll see if they get any traction on this one. Bank earnings are out. Some banks doing fine. JPMorgan Chase missed for the first time in a long time. Wells Fargo continues to cut headcount, now down below 200,000. In the heyday of 20 years ago, they had 280,000 employees, but that has been slowly but surely shrinking every quarter. Market overall, a little bit lower today as we await readings on CPI and PPI, which will be coming out tomorrow and Thursday. Dow down 160, 51,690. NASDAQ down 94. The S&P down 19 points, or a quarter of 1%. Gold down 6. Oil's up about 50 cents at $94.24 a barrel. 10-year bond yield 5.22%.
2: All right. Thank you so much, Kelly. Appreciate it. Let's get over to the live line now, where we catch up with Sam Shane from the Shane Reaction. Catch him at noon every day on KFBK. Good morning, Sam.
4: Good morning, Christina. There is a report in the Wall Street Journal that former Vice President Kamala Harris may be ramping up to run for president in 2028. Apparently, according to the journal, she's laying the groundwork for a third presidential campaign. Apparently, she's been speaking with major donors, hiring staff. She's, of course, been traveling to battleground states, as you well know. I can't get over, however, Christina, what you were talking about a little bit earlier on in your program today, about how even the mayor of San Francisco is refusing to come out to endorse either Kamala Harris or Governor Newsom. That's quite a turn.
2: Yeah, Dana Bash really pressed him. She came at him like three times with the question. It would be easy for him to say, I'll take either one. I would endorse either one. But nope, he didn't want to talk about endorsing either of them.
4: I think that's very telling. I think Harris would have a real hard time raising money. LA Times, by the way, did an article on that. Within the past couple of weeks, a number of donors that they interviewed said, I don't know that I would give her money this time around. That could be a real issue for her. It may not even be her decision, but I'm going to have more on that coming up in the Shane Reaction. Also, Nick Shirley has struck again, the independent citizen journalist on the streets of Seattle, exposing fraud in the food stamp program, how that's being done. And also, we're just getting word, a number of outlets now reporting that U.S. Ambassador to Greece, Kimberly Guilfoyle, has indeed announced her resignation from the White House. She is stepping down, asking donors to pay off her personal bills. I mean, she had a big bill. That was $100,000 on her Amex card. So she's going away.
2: She called one donor or one contact just to try to cover that $100,000.
4: That's a big ask. No question about it. Yeah. So there's turnover there, but we'll get into a little bit more on that coming up on the Shane Reaction, which starts at noon today right here on KFBK.
2: All right. We look forward to it. Thank you so much. We appreciate it. Yeah, that came down just within the last hour. We heard from the Zachariah, the new press secretary, in one of her first duties, saying that the president has asked Guilfoyle to step down. I mean, that's a huge fall from grace for her. I mean, she was not only engaged to Donald Trump Jr. for a while, but it was very visible in the president's last campaign.
5: Well, and it happened quick. So I know the president was talking about it yesterday. They said, he wasn't happy with it. And, right away when the new press secretary took over, she made the announcement.
2: Yeah, she's out. All right. We'll be back with the debrief in a moment.
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2: The White House confirming this morning that President Trump asked Kimberly Guilfoyle to resign following allegations she solicited $100,000 from a political donor to pay her Amex bill in exchange for access to administration officials. Guilfoyle is the former wife of California Governor Gavin Newsom and former fiance of Donald Trump Jr. She denies these allegations, says she'll vigorously defend her reputation. The White House called her a wonderful asset to the team, despite asking her to step down. Let's get outside and check traffic. Roy Ramella is standing by.
24: 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A little slow coming out of the West Sacramento area on westbound 80. Starts to get a little sluggish right around Reed Avenue, then heavier just before Highway 50 to Capitol Avenue. 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Traffic on the 10s every 10 minutes, mornings and afternoons. 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
1: Plenty of sunshine today. Very pleasant this afternoon. Highs in the upper 70s to low 80s. Clear and quite cool tonight, with lows dropping down into the mid and upper 40s. Another beautiful day for us Wednesday with plenty of sun. Highs in the low to mid 80s. Sunny skies Thursday, warmer, highs in the mid and upper 80s. I'm AccuWeather meteorologist Jason Caterina on KFBK, Sacramento's news radio.
2: 52 degrees in Sacramento. Of course, the Guilfoyle ambassadorship story, the big story of this half hour, as it just broke a little while ago. But we had a lot of other things to cover today for you. SMUD, the new general manager of SMUD, has said, you know what, we are not going to pursue as hard our green goals because it would raise prices too much for ratepayers. 1.5 million ratepayers for SMUD, and they had a very aggressive strategy to go green, and they're going to slow it down a little bit to prevent those rates from going up.
5: Election Day, Christina, 3 weeks away from today, right?
2: Yeah.
5: So, of course, the big thing here in the state, of course, California is going to be choosing their next governor, and education is certainly emerging anyway as one of the big sharp contrast points between the two candidates. I know Republican Steve Hilton, he's kind of laid out his school reform plan. We're still waiting on Javier Becerra's plan. He has not detailed a proposal of his own. And again, just 3 weeks until the election.
2: Yeah, Becerra's not saying much, and he doesn't really have to at this point, at least according to those watching the polls. He is far ahead, so perhaps his strategy is to just kind of stay quiet and lay low until the election. Meanwhile, Steve Hilton is out there. He's been doing interviews this morning.
5: He's been everywhere.
2: Talking about how he wants to defund some of these NGOs that have to do with homelessness. And he wants to give cities not as much time to clean up their homeless issues, like a matter of months, not years, to get it done. So no doubt you'll be hearing a lot from Steve Hilton today as this final push to the gubernatorial election happens. We also heard from Jim Ryan. From Rory O'Neill, and he was talking about the roller coaster accident, that big roller coaster accident in Georgia, which has shut
5: feet. Wow.
2: Horrible accident. They have shut down 9 of similar roller coasters at parks across the country, including in Southern California. All right, let's talk about tomorrow because we have Sacramento in progress. Very exciting things happening in Placer County.
5: Yeah, this is out in that big Placer One development near
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7: Been a big rally in Ohio. He is now on his way to, I believe, Alaska to help the real Dan Sullivan. We will certainly be covering all of that. That is a big trip. Katie Zachariah has had her initial briefing from the White House this morning, and Kimberly Guilfoyle is evidently on her way out as ambassador of Greece, according to multiple different reports. Buck, a lot of different things happening, but let's start with the map as we sit exactly 3 weeks from this midterm coming up. Fox News updated its Senate power rankings, and I was reading this morning getting ready for the show, and I'm curious, Buck, whether you would sign off on this as an accurate reflection of where we are right now. There are six toss-up states, and I think it's fair to say that there are six toss-up states. Alaska, Iowa, Maine, Michigan, Ohio, Texas. Now, you'll notice most of those are red states that were won by Trump. Trump won Alaska, Iowa, Ohio, and Texas by double digits. So, Buck, I am optimistic that now that everybody understands we're in a real fight, that Alaska, Iowa, Ohio, and Texas, when the president is on the road campaigning aggressively in states that he won by double digits, saying, I need this guy, I need this gal, that he is going to have pretty good success. Again, he's headed to Alaska right now. Alaska, Iowa, Ohio, Texas. I feel like three out of those four are probably going to be Republican wins. Let's start there. Do you buy, as the toss-up states, that three out of four there is a reasonable forecast from me, or would you be more or less optimistic than me on, again, Alaska, Iowa, Ohio, Texas, Republicans will win three out of four?
8: No, I think that's right. I think that there, and I laid out yesterday, Clay, a bit as you were joining in progress, the Elon money, Trump on the campaign trail. There are reasons to feel like there is real momentum now. We're not just saying it for happy talk. There was a moment, and some of you picked up on this. I think I had more frustration with it than Clay, because Clay was thinking, well, it's going to come. They're going to, you know, get things
7: people
8: going.
7: People are
8: going
7: to come back around as it gets closer and recognize the significance at play.
8: I was worried that we were ceding. You know, look, this is a strategic decision. Do you allow the opposition to spend early and when it has less impact, and then you ramp up in the key? Or do you not, you know, you don't want to give up too much ground and then you have too much to make up, right? So we'll see how that all goes, but we've certainly observed, and the facts speak to, the Republicans are getting it together and hitting it now in a way between Trump and just the ads in the Texas markets and Michigan and other places that we're all hearing about. We're all, a lot of you are seeing it. We don't see them because we don't live there, but we're hearing about it from other people, that the Republicans are making a last push, Clay, at, I think, the key moment. So I've believed all along. I think you have too. I think we're going to hold the Senate. It's going to be close. We're not going to gain advantage in the Senate, I don't think, but I think we're going to hold the Senate, and that is absolutely critical.
7: Okay, two toss-up states, Maine and

0: Michigan. Michigan was won by the president, but it's been very close. We talk a lot about Michigan. I'm sure we will be talking quite a lot about Michigan during the course of the program, because I got to tell you, Mike Rogers is starting to deliver some body blows to Abdul El-Sayed, and I think he's got momentum on his side. We have a couple of cuts of some of these new ads that are running in Michigan that I think are having impact. And there seems to be a lot of apprehension and nervousness in Maine that Susan Collins, it's basically a dead even race, that she's won a lot of these races before when she has polled much poorer. So we'll see what happens there. Kansas, I'll be stunned if Republicans lose Kansas, we're cooked. Same thing in Nebraska, South Carolina. Let me just say this. Darlene Graham wounded herself immensely in the Republican primary. And if South Carolina is close at all, this is an own goal. This is an unforced error that could occur there. Okay, one other detail that I thought was important, Buck. Fox News moved Minnesota away from likely a Democrat to lean Democrat. Michelle Tafoya is running a really good campaign in Minnesota.
1: She would win if this was 24. She would win if it were 24. I think that's clear.
0: I agree. She would win if it was 24. Lean Democrat states, Minnesota, New Hampshire. So, you know, kind of put a little star in both those. Here's the one that I would say is tough. The two. Georgia, we screwed it up again. Georgia is, they're not even putting big money into Georgia. I would love for Mike Collins to win. Ossoff is just cruising to reelection. Georgia's Republican Party at times, particularly in the Senate side, has just been a mess. And Buck, they're now saying at Fox News that North Carolina, Roy Cooper, is a likely Democrat win in North Carolina. Let me, and Michael Whatley, we want you to go visit for Michael, vote for Michael Whatley. To be fair, North Carolina has typically not polled well for Republicans, and then Republicans end up winning in North Carolina a lot. Let me tell you this, Buck. If Roy Cooper wins this open Senate seat, Roy Cooper might be the Biden of 28. Everybody's talking about Andy Beshear. And, oh, he's the governor of Kentucky, and he's
1: Roy Cooper is way more formidable, Clay, from a far more, I'm not trying to throw any shade at Kentucky, but more important electoral state.
0: Yes.
1: Roy Cooper could be the default, the Biden-esque candidate the next time around. That's real.
0: I'm not hearing anybody talk about that, but if Roy Cooper wins this battleground Senate seat, and he can argue, hey, if I run for president, certainly he's a vice presidential candidate. But if he could argue, I'm going to run for president and North Carolinians will vote for me, then that is a hell of a, that's a hell of an argument. And again, he's the bland old white guy, who they can argue is an unthreatening avatar, even though we all know that he'll be like Joe Biden and let the communist in the building. But that Scranton Joe, that sort of, very, easygoing, backslapping politician image that Joe Biden had, it works with a lot of middle of the road voters because they see somebody like Joe Biden or Roy Cooper and they think, oh, that guy's not actually that threatening. I don't need to be worried about him, and just watch out.
1: Well, just remember, and we said this all along, going back to the early days of Biden, with Democrats in particular, you vote for a system. In fact, voting for Trump, especially the first time around, was voting to break the system, so to speak, or to take that machinery of the party and cast it aside and try something new. Democrats have done nothing of the sort. In fact, what you got with Biden was Obama 3.0, because it was the Obama governing machinery. Same advisors, same kinds of people, if not the same very people in charge of different agencies. Maybe some of them got promotions. So, Clay, the understanding that you've laid forward about Roy Cooper, assuming he wins. And by the way, we're not counting Michael Whatley out. He's a great guy, great candidate.
0: I want all of you to go vote for Michael Whatley. Yeah. And again, North Carolina has polled suggesting that Republicans were in trouble. And when voters actually go make their voices heard, that has not necessarily ended up being the case.
1: Yeah.
0: I'm just saying there's a lot of talk about who the sort of surprise candidate might be in that Joe Biden role where they can try to argue, hey, he's, you know, kind of hiding. I think that could be the
1: this is here. People often make a big deal out of, oh, the VP will deliver. Yeah, maybe the VP delivers their home state. You'd like to think so, but it doesn't always work out that way. Roy Cooper, Clay, would deliver, assuming he wins, which we're going to the next phase here, he would deliver North Carolina for the Democrats. I'm pretty confident of it, unfortunately, just because of all of the hometown dog advantage that he would bring to that in what is a red state, but not, you know, not a deep red state. I was trying to tell some friends last night who were in our business to calm down. We're still going to win in Texas. I know Tallarico is back, but a lot of us still think something funky was going on there. But even if nothing was funky, was going on, even if it takes a little longer, if you're only trying to rehydrate with soy milk to get better from the flu, this is an absurd candidate for the Senate for Texas. And I refuse to believe the Texans are going to allow this. But
0: Buck,
1: notice even, there is that little...
0: If he's not having a more serious medical issue, I actually have even less respect. Like, 'cause if he's got a serious medical condition and they're trying to hide it, which whatever that might be, if he truly just jumped off the campaign trail for nearly 2 weeks because he had the flu and he didn't do anything, I can't even comprehend how that is possible. Now, admittedly, I work all the time, so I'm not exactly the avatar for taking time off, really. But to jump out in the middle of a campaign because you had the flu and not do anything for two, if it was just that, that's even more disqualifying to me. Like, what
1: was kind of on brand for him, though, if you think about it, him to be like, oh my gosh, I had a sniffle and I just couldn't show up to do the campaign. But I don't think he's going to win, bottom line. I'm feeling good about things, but notice I said Texans, you have to, the enemy here in a place like Texas is complacency. The enemy is complacency. If you think, oh, my neighbors will all vote for Paxton, so I don't have to, you're delivering a Senate seat to Democrats. And also in a way that will be, there are wins and there are wins. You know this, Clay. From when I used to watch basketball, a really amazing dunk is only worth 2 points.
0: True.
1: But everybody could tell at a key moment in the game, you know, late in the third quarter, when someone would come out with, usually it was Michael Jordan against my beloved Knicks, cry me a river, when somebody would come out with some amazing dunk, and even though it was only 2 points, it changed the psychology of it. We would have that, unfortunately, going against us, and Democrats would have it going for them if they pull off this Senate win in Texas, okay? It's more than just one Senate seat. It would be deeply demoralizing if Fortress Texas coughed up a Senate seat like that. So we got to run up the scoreboard. You got to be too big to rig. You got to go out there and we have a huge audience in Texas. A lot of you. There are thousands of votes right now in Texas. Really tens of thousands of votes right now in Texas that are in play if all of you show up. And that could be, it could be a 1-2% margin in that election. It could be that level of tight. So you got to get out there and do it. But Clay, I am feeling good about things, and also seeing Trump out of the campaign trail. I think there's some reassurance there for a lot of Republicans that, you know, Big Daddy's back and he's getting after it, and he's telling everybody, I understand everything isn't perfect, but everything's actually pretty darn good. And if you let the communists take over, I promise you it will all get worse, and it will. So we got to stop that.
0: No, 100%. Okay, we got a lot to break down. 800-282-2882. I want to play for you in this first hour. I mentioned Mike Rogers throwing some devastating body blows, some of these commercials that are now airing in Michigan. Abdul El-Sayed denied that his family had ever been affiliated in any way with the Muslim Brotherhood. That appears to be yet another lie. And there is a commercial that is airing in Michigan that we're going to play for you, and we'll talk about it in a moment. But I bet Buck didn't watch any of it, but I hope that a lot of you listened yesterday when I said I love the over in this awesome Rams-Bills Monday night football game. One of the games of the year last night. Congrats to the Bills. Getting the win on the road against the Rams. And I said, I love the over, and you got a special bet bonus if you played along, and the over hit. Now, didn't look like it was going to hit for a little while. Easily ended up going over. Fantastic second half, really exhilarating game. Josh Allen was unstoppable. And every week I'm going to give you multiple picks, Thursday, Saturday, and you're going to be able to go into the Hard Rock Bet app, and you're going to be able to say, hey, there's Clay. I'm going to jump on or jump against. Some of you don't like my picks all the time, and play along with him. And you can play along. Florida, the only legal sports book out there. You can play in my home state of Tennessee. It's the only legal one in Florida. I am going down to Florida on Wednesday, where I like to spend a lot of time, and I will be using the Hard Rock Bet app both here in Tennessee and in Florida. You can play in Virginia. You can play in Indiana, Michigan, New Jersey, Ohio, Illinois, Colorado, Arizona, and here's the deal. 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
11: 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There's a new report out there saying she's speaking with major donors, hiring staff, and much more. We'll get into that.
10: That's coming up at noon with Sam Shane, right here on KFBK News Radio.

0: Welcome back in here to Clay and Buck. So we've got a lot going on. Trump's on the way to Alaska, by the way, because that's a critical race we've discussed before. Decoy Dan, the dastardly Democrats deploying Decoy Dan. Today's alliteration day on the show. And it may work for them. We got to prevent that from happening. It's going to require some legwork, Republicans up in Alaska. Got to get it done. Vote for the real Dan Sullivan, please. Will the real Dan Sullivan please stand up? That's where we are. Also, Clay, I don't think we got to discuss it yesterday, so we can get a little bit of it today. The Ilhan Omar raid and what's going on there, what's happening with that investigation. We have very little on the details of it, but already everyone's running into their respective bunker on this one. Oh, it's all political. Or like, no, it's actually just she can't break the law. So we'll talk about where all of that is going. And then also the Russia-Ukraine front, well, it's kind of a double entendre. The Russia-Ukraine front is heating up a bit. Trump talking about diesel and the cost there. Oh, we also, when do we have Mike Rogers on next, guys? He's on with us this week. When is it going to be? Talking about Michigan race here. I'm just looking at the latest numbers. He'll be on with us later this week. So we'll be bringing you a frontline discussion from him. And then also the heat on the Shane Gillis monologue continues to get turned up. I love this, that they're showing everybody. They still have no sense of humor. No jokes. No jokes are allowed unless they're jokes making fun of Trump and his supporters. Those are the only jokes that are safe now, according to the corporate Democrat media.
1: Mike Rogers is going to be on with us on Friday.
0: There we go.
1: Again, we are 21 days away from the midterms. And when we come back into this next break, out of this next break, the ad that he is running on Abdul El Sayed and the Muslim Brotherhood is a great ad. It comes on the heels of the mom who had a son at the synagogue that was attacked. There's also, I don't know if you saw this, Buck, a quote that is really troubling on his website where he said, "Hurt people, hurt people." That was the way that he responded to the terror attack on the Jewish synagogue. I just hope that Michiganders are paying attention here, because a lot of times there's not a lot of difference, candidly, in the political opinions of the people running in purple states, at least what they're advertising publicly. This is seismic. It's huge. This matters.
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3: Here are the latest headlines from the KFBK newsroom. Authorities are identifying a Save Mart employee who was killed in a stabbing attack at a store in Marysville. The Yuba County Sheriff's Office confirmed 64-year-old Douglas Lee Eid of Clear Lake died on Sunday. A second person was stabbed but survived with non-life-threatening injuries. The suspect, who was detained by bystanders, is 33-year-old Samuel Hartbauer. He's facing charges of homicide and assault with a deadly weapon. Investigators do not believe the suspect and victims knew each other. A woman jumped from a moving car to escape a kidnapper in Stockton. It happened Monday night near Airport Way and Jackson Street when she initially agreed to accept a ride to a store. After the victim got inside the car, the driver allegedly refused to let her out. Stockton police say the woman jumped from the car when the suspect slowed down. She was treated at a hospital for non-life-threatening injuries. California's average gas price is down 3 cents today to $6.28 per gallon. In Sacramento County, it's down 2 cents from Monday to $6.26. Your next update in 30 minutes. I'm Daniel Martindale. 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
4: 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Right now, traffic still running a little stop and go out of West Sacramento on westbound 80, starting at the merge with 50 to Capitol Avenue. Then no delays across the causeway into Davis. Cap City Freeway northbound, that's going to be crowded from N Street to the East Street on ramp. And traveling through the downtown area, actually a little slow as you're making your way on the WX from 15th Street to I-5, and then slow on the westbound 50 connector ramp to northbound 5. Tune in this Friday to the Clay Travis and Buck Sexton Show and hear Market Sightlines with Michael, a new segment breaking down the financial markets from contributor Michael O'Keefe, Chief Investment Officer with Stifel. That's Market Sightlines with Michael this Friday on the Clay and Travis and Buck Sexton Show. 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
5: Plenty of sunshine today. Very pleasant this afternoon. Highs in the upper 70s to low 80s. Clear and quite cool tonight, with lows dropping down into the mid and upper 40s. Another beautiful day for us Wednesday with plenty of sun. Highs in the low to mid 80s. Sunny skies Thursday, warmer. Highs in the mid and upper 80s. I'm AccuWeather meteorologist Jason Caterina on KFBK, Sacramento's News Radio.
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1: Welcome back in, Clay and Buck. All right, let's go up to Michigan, Buck. To me, if you could tell me one race right now that I would use as a proxy, maybe I would go Ohio just because it's a redder state. But if you told me the results of the Michigan Senate race or the Ohio race, I'll say, I think I could basically tell you how the entire midterms are going to go. That is, they are integral. Seems like we always end up in these Big Ten states where the battle, the normal part of America, what is the average guy or gal in the Midwest going to think? How are they going to vote? What is the impact going to be? Abdul El-Sayed did an interview with, I believe it was ABC News, where he was asked, do you have any connection at all to the Muslim Brotherhood? He said he did not. This is an ad that just went up yesterday from Mike Rogers. I want you guys to listen. This is, to me, another great ad. We played the mom who had the son at the synagogue who was a Democrat Jewish voter who said, I can't vote for Abdul El-Sayed after he said, hurt people, when a guy showed up to try to kill my son and all the other kids at this synagogue. Listen to this ad, the Muslim Brotherhood and the connection. This is a terror organization. The connection that Abdul El-Sayed's family has had for decades to the Muslim Brotherhood out of Egypt. Listen.
15: And you set the record straight about whether you or your family have any ties to the Muslim Brotherhood.
16: No.
15: No, you don't have any ties.
16: No.
17: Abdul El-Sayed's sister tweeted, my family has long been supporters of the Muslim Brotherhood.
18: El-Sayed's birth mother reportedly worked for a designated terror group that provided financial support to Osama bin Laden, the Taliban, and also Hamas.
19: His father-in-law sits on the board of an organization that is linked to the Muslim Brotherhood.
20: The Muslim Brotherhood celebrated his win in the primary.
21: He said El-Sayed took money linked directly to terrorist groups, and El-Sayed couldn't deny the claim.
19: His sister-in-law was on a terrorist watch list, and his sister publicly praised the October 7th terrorist attack.
15: No, you don't have any ties.
16: No.
15: And your family doesn't.
16: No.
22: I inherited this decision.
19: At what point are Michigan voters allowed to notice this pattern of bad associations that he has?
1: Okay. Really good ad. He's caught in a lie. Buck, his entire family has supported the Muslim Brotherhood. You probably could speak for people out there who don't know what the Muslim Brotherhood is. I mean, I know roughly, but it's a very popular Egyptian terror organization.
0: Gamma Islamia. Dude, Clay, I don't think it's a good ad.
1: Really?
0: I don't think it's a good ad.
1: I think it's a great ad.
0: No, I think it's a well-produced ad. I don't think it's the right ad right now. I don't think anybody cares. First of all, there's a lot of him saying, no, I'm not. No, I'm not. No, I'm not in the ad. Now, I know you're saying that there's a, he's lying about
1: it. If you watch it, they're showing that his sister, that his family have posted, that they have said, hey, we've been longtime supporters of the Muslim Brotherhood.
0: First of all, that's not him. And by the way, I want Mike Rogers to win. I want Mike Rogers out there telling everybody that Democrats are going to ruin the economy, drive up their taxes, make healthcare worse, make things more expensive. This stuff about Middle East, these people live in Michigan. They don't live in Beirut. I don't think they care that much. I really don't. By the way, you know who cares a lot? Every single Muslim who lives in the state of Michigan who sees this, every single one of them, and goes, this is straight Islamophobia. So you're going to have half the Jewish community of Michigan voting for El-Sayed because they're Democrats before their Judaism, you know, factors into their, and you're going to get this is a Muslim turnout machine in the state of Michigan, as far as I can see it. I would tell them bad. No one can, Muslim Brotherhood. People are worried about paying their rent. That's why all El-Sayed talks about is how expensive everything is.
1: Okay, so I actually disagree here. By the way, I may be wrong. I think that they see straight through the Jewish vote of Michigan a path to winning this race. And I think this ad ties in with the mom who said, I have voted Democrat for a long time. Now, unfortunately here, I am on the position of not only disagreeing with you, but also disagreeing with my wife, Laura, who says, as a Michigander who grew up in Oakland County, surrounded by a lot of the Jewish population in her schools, in her social life, everything else, huge Jewish population. This is one of the few places in America where there actually is, Buck, a huge Jewish population, certainly in battleground states, a huge Jewish population and a huge Arab Muslim population in close proximity, right? Like, it doesn't happen that often. I know in big cities like New York and LA, which, you know, they have a lot of different people of all different sorts of backgrounds. But in terms of purple states, this is an area that you don't have that conflict very much. I think the Mike Rogers math is we are going to make enough gain with Jewish voters that in conjunction with this and the lack of black support that there is a path. You don't buy it.
0: No, no. If that is Mike Rogers' math, he is going to lose. If Mike Rogers is counting on the Jewish community of Michigan to deliver the state of Michigan for him in a W, he is going to lose. I could say it as definitively as anyone could say anything right now, not knowing the final result, right? My confidence level obviously is higher than it should be, considering, Clay, no one can predict the future. However, if he's hoping that it's going to be... Clay, there are 120,000 Jews in Michigan. There are 300,000 Muslims in Michigan.
1: Yep.
0: These ads that are running on TV there are going to agitate, because you also run up against this thing of, like, you know, right now in Michigan, there might be, like, you know, a handful of guys who are really bad jihadis, and the FBI's got to keep an eye on them. And the rest of them are people who own businesses, send their kids to school, live normal lives, you know, the whole thing. And they're seeing this ad, and they're like, they're hammering, like, radical Islamic stuff because Abdullah's, I think this ad, look, it's just one ad. Maybe I'm wrong, but I just think the focus of the ad is wrong, because I think you're agitating American Muslims in Michigan who might be open to voting for a Republican on economic and security, you know, security in the sense of safe streets, and the Jewish vote, Clay. I grew up in New York City. I know the Jewish community very well. I'm not Jewish. I know the Jewish community very well. We already have all the Ben Shapiro Jews. The Bernie Sanders Jews don't care about the Muslim Brotherhood. This is the fundamental problem. That is, and it won't change. So, I mean, you say Laura agrees with me. I'm telling you, that's how this is going to shake out.
1: I have more faith in the Jews of Michigan than either Buck or my wife. And I do think, so I think the math is, as soon as Abdul El-Sayed was the nominee, I think there's almost no Muslims in Michigan who are voting for Mike Rogers. I think that is the math. If you are Muslim in Michigan listening to us right now and you disagree with that take, 800-282-2882. By the way, if you're Jewish in Michigan and you're having these conversations, as this is a major battleground with your friends and family, I would love to hear from you too. I think now Trump, to your point, Buck, actually did very well with Muslim voters in Michigan. Mike Rogers lost. That was before the Iran situation, right? So I think that has polluted some of the possibilities.
0: But you're kind of leaning toward my analysis with the reality of what happened in 2024, which is that there are Muslim voters who are up for grabs. But if you keep saying...
1: I don't think they are up for grabs once Abdul El-Sayed was the nominee. I think black voters are up for grabs. I think Jewish voters are up for grabs in a way that they weren't. Remember, Mike Rogers lost by, what, 15,000 votes 2 years ago? Roughly 15,000 yeah. votes. Team, correct me if I'm wrong. Trump won Michigan by about 60,000 yeah. votes. Am I correct in that math? So we're talking, Buck, about probably 25 or 30,000 people deciding this race in the entire state of Michigan.
0: I agree with all that. I just, my sort of trauma response here comes from every time someone says the price of gas is, and Trump has said this, and I love our president, and he's done so many amazing things. I disagree with him on this one. You know, that's okay, by the way. I love my parents. I disagree with them occasionally, too, on something. Like, that doesn't mean that, you know, you're off the train. The price of gas is worth it for Iran. Even if that's true, please don't talk about it until after the election. This is just pure electoral politics now. This is about getting people to understand. People right now are, first of all, Clay, we're also at a time of tremendous change, instability. All the AI and tech and stuff that we talk about is going to change things very rapidly for a lot of people in a lot of industries. That's real. That's not fear mongering, which is why I think there's a lot of anxiety around the data centers and around the flock cameras and these other things that we've been discussing. But there's also the sense that you got these guys who are making fortunes, Clay, that even like the Rockefellers didn't make in their heyday, right? There's a sense of some people get so rich that money has no meaning to them. And a lot of people, it feels like these days, now it's not a lot in the aggregate, but you're hearing a lot of names, and I'm having trouble affording rent. I'm doing everything right. I live in Michigan. I pay my taxes. I got a wife and two kids. I got a cute dog, probably a Labrador. Why is it so hard for me to pay my rent? Why is it so hard for me to pay my mortgage? Those are, and by the way, if they're Muslim, if they're black, those are our people all together. And the trying to win over the Jewish community in Michigan with, you know, the guys like, you know, pro-Palestinian and likes the Muslim Brotherhood. I just think it's a misfire. I hope, I'm wrong. I hope I'm wrong.
1: Here's the other thing I would say. I actually think that plays well in Northern Michigan, too. Northern Michigan is overwhelmingly red. And, oh, by the way, Trump won Michigan by 80,000 votes. So 80,000 votes. I believe Mike Rogers lost by about 15,000 votes. So there were around 100,000 people in Michigan who may have voted different for president and Senate, or voted president and didn't actually vote Senate. There's actually a lot of people who will show up and vote for the big ticket, and then they don't fill out necessarily a lot of Democrat mail ballots, as many of you have.
0: We got callers from some of these states who want to weigh in, so let's take that in a second here, and we'll light them up, guys. You know the number. Our friends at Preborn shared some great news over the weekend. They saved more than 50,000 unborn.

0: unborn babies from abortion just this year. That's a lot of beautiful children to be brought into this world this year and next. Behind that accomplishment is a very dedicated staff of people working at Preborn Clinics, which is the nonprofit organization in their 20th year of making these miracles happen. The Preborn Network Clinic is an amazing place because they just exist to help moms who are in that crisis, right, decision-making moment of, oh, I get all this pressure. How am I going to care for this baby? It's going to be so challenging. What am I going to do? No, no, no. Meet your baby, and Preborn is there for you. When the mom decides to have that baby, which over 80% of the time after walking into a Preborn clinic and having that ultrasound, she realizes it's not a clump of cells, okay? She sees the heartbeat. She meets her baby via ultrasound, and then the decision becomes so much more clear. Preborn is there for her, saving tiny babies in the womb. They need your help. They don't get any money from the government. There's not some huge foundation that's paying their bills. It is just you, individual members of the pro-life community who want to save a baby today. Dial #250 from your cell phone, please, and say baby. 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

0: Welcome back to Clay and Buck, racked and stacked with calls. Let's do it. Greg in Raleigh, North Carolina, where we are number one. Just saying. What's going on, Greg?
1: How's it going, guys? I just wanted to comment on your talking about Roy Cooper winning the Senate in North Carolina. I don't think there's any doubt he's going to win. To my knowledge, the Republican Party is already defunded. Michael Whatley's campaign, as far as advertising goes, I'm seeing 10, 12-1 commercials for Roy Cooper over Michael Whatley. I think they've given up on him, and I think it's a shame. But I also think that the silver lining is that Roy Cooper's not going to be that much different than terrible Tom Tillis. So we got.
0: Yeah, that's probably true. Greg, thank you. By the way, we're here. Greg, you're tracking with exactly what a lot of our North Carolina emailers and callers and everything have been saying. So I'm not surprised there. Look, I hope Michael Whatley, who's a really good guy. I know Michael a little bit, really nice man and a competent man. I hope he comes on the show, Clay, and tap dances on our prediction and just says, you guys are so silly. I smoked him. But right now it's not looking good. I wouldn't put any money on that race. That's what I will say. John in Michigan wants to talk Michigan stuff. What's up, John?
2: Hey guys. Yeah, I think I'm bored with Buck here in Michigan. I live in Michigan.
3: Where? Where in Michigan?
2: West Michigan.
3: West Michigan where? How does your area typically vote, I guess? Like where in the state?
2: I would say the county I'm in, we're a red county, but I live by a blue county, which is Kent County, which is Grand Rapids, big area.
0: So what's your thought?
2: Hi, Ed. My thought is this. Buck, you're right. I think I've talked to two people that are my friends. One's my mother-in-law. They're kind of Democrats. Their issues are costs. Their issues are expenses. And it's not – I even talked to one of my other friends today, or yesterday, actually. We were riding home, and I said to him, you know Syed is a supporter of Sharia law. And he had no idea what that even was. He has a gay daughter. And I told him, you need to look into that before you're going to go vote for him, because Sharia law doesn't support homosexuality in any way. He had no idea what I was talking about. It's ignorance out here.
3: Let me ask you this. The people that you talked to, were they Trump voters in 24, or how did they vote in 24?
2: Oh, no. These are dyed-in-the-wool blue voters. They vote. They're blind allegiance to the Democrat Party, no matter who they put up. I mean, it's insane to witness this, but they don't even check the backgrounds of these people they vote for. They just vote.
0: Well, that's common, unfortunately.
3: Yeah, well,
0: low-information voters.
3: Again, where we're focused here is there were 80,000 people who voted for Trump more than Kamala in 2024. And about 95,000 people did not vote Mike Rogers that voted Trump, right? Because otherwise Mike Rogers would be in the Senate already. Who are the persuadable voters out there in the mix? Like, Buck, here's what I would say. If Haley Stevens were the nominee, I think Republicans would be cooked. I think it would be really hard to be making the case against Haley Stevens, because she sounds and looks like the average person from Michigan.
0: Yeah, her accent would help her. She's like, oh, gosh, guys. Oh, gosh. Kirsten, exactly Michigan. Right. Kirsten, do you have the accent? What's up?
4: I think I do. Sometimes I think I'm from Canada. So I totally agree with Clay. Can you guys hear me?
0: Keep going. Yeah.
4: Okay. So I totally agree with Clay. I'm actually a precinct delegate, so I'm really involved in the party. And when I go door to door, it's mostly probably to conservative voters. And those, I think we're helping to get them out and get them motivated to come to a midterm vote, because gas changes and grocery prices are going to go up and down. But Sharia law is forever. And we don't want chanting. We don't want mosques. We don't want Dearborn coming to our side of the state over to Grand Haven.
0: I don't know. Senators come and go, but Sharia law is forever.
3: Yeah. Are you optimistic based on what you are seeing as you go around the state?
4: I think as I go around, I do see people are very concerned. If they're in the know, if they're anybody that voted for Trump that is aware of anything to do with, you know, the 9/11 suggestion about hurt people.
3: Totally. All right. We'll be back. Thank you for the call. We'll continue to break all this down next hour.
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21: From ABC News, I'm Michelle Franzen. President Trump heading to Alaska today, where he'll campaign for Republicans ahead of the midterms. Oil and fuel prices have made the economy a top issue for voters. Before leaving the White House, the president defended the diesel agreement he made with Russia's leader and called for Russia and Ukraine to end the war. The president pushing back on critics who say the purchase will help Russia bankroll attacks.
22: No, we haven't. We helped them. But we're really helping them get to a final answer. We want the war ended.
21: At least six explosions heard around Ukraine's capital of Kyiv in overnight hours, as the president continues to say he could negotiate a deal between Russia and Ukraine. The White House announcing the president asked for the resignation of Kimberly Guilfoyle, the ousted U.S. ambassador to Greece, announcing on social media her time in her post is coming to an end. She says her commitment to President Trump and his movement remains. She also denied allegations of corruption that include pressuring a Trump donor for money days before her Senate confirmation. The resignation follows allegations that she used her government role to ask for money from Trump allies.
23: Guilfoyle was engaged to the president's son, Don Jr., for 4 years. She's facing corruption allegations, including that she allegedly tried to pressure a Trump donor to pay off her $100,000 credit card bill before her confirmation hearing. On Monday, the president said he was looking into firing Guilfoyle, saying, quote, "We're not happy." Karen Travers, ABC News, the White House.
21: Today, President Trump commended Guilfoyle, but says He did not like what he read. The Vatican says Pope Leo's surgery today to remove a lung nodule has taken place. Earlier, the American pontiff walked into Gemelli Hospital in Rome to undergo the procedure. Tests, officials say, to determine if that lesion could be cancerous will take more time. Doctors, though, say even if results show an issue, the nodule was found early enough for treatment. 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
8: Here are the latest headlines from the KFBK newsroom. Thousands of athletes are heading to Sacramento for its annual Ironman competition this Sunday. Sacramento sees millions of dollars in economic impact from Ironman, which is the largest such event in North America. Visit Sacramento estimates the event generates about $16 million for the region, with visitors' average stays for the race often lasting a week or more. The race features a 2.4-mile swim in the Sacramento River, a 112-mile bike ride, and a full marathon ending at the state capitol. San Francisco remains one of the nation's biggest hotspots for rats and mice. That's according to a new report from the pest control company Terminix, which ranks San Francisco fourth on its list of cities with the most rodent problems. Terminix says large populations, food waste, and plenty of places for rodents to hide all contribute to the problem. The ranking is based on where the company received the most rodent control service calls in 2025. Americans will spend an estimated $13.5 billion celebrating Halloween this year. Mark Mayfield fills us in.
15: That's according to the National Retail Foundation, which expects spending to increase this year by some $400 million. Some three-quarters of consumers say they plan to celebrate. That includes everything from handing out candy and carving pumpkins to watching scary movies and dressing up in costumes.
8: Your next update in 30 minutes. I'm Daniel Martindale. Now traffic and weather together on KFBK, Sacramento's News Radio.
17: At 10:03, right now, we're taking a look at, looks like a stalled out car eastbound 50 at the 34th Street off ramp, partially blocking the ramp. CHP and the tow truck on scene trying to clear it off the roadway, but no delays in the area. Still running a little sluggish on the Cap City Freeway southbound between Exposition Boulevard and
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1: Former Vice President Kamala Harris may be ramping up to run for president in 2028. There's a new report out there saying she's speaking with major donors, hiring staff, and much more. We'll get into that.
0: That's coming up at noon with Sam Shane, right here on KFBK News Radio.

0: the midterms we're looking at. But I did want to just take a beat here, Clay, because over the weekend, there was a Shane Gillis appearance on Saturday Night Live. Now, team, check this. I saw someone online say Saturday Night Live is still getting millions of views. Is that correct? Like, how many people actually watch that? It's a once-a-week show. It's on Saturday. What is it, 3 million, 5 million, something like that? So it's not what it used to be. It used to be a power. It used to be amazing, right, Clay? I mean, I think the best era, now my parents would say it was the Belushi, Murphy, you know, that era. It was a little more their time. I would say the best era of Saturday Night Live was Dana Carvey, Mike Myers, Chris Farley, that period of time. So that would be kind of late 90s. I think Saturday Night Live was doing, remember, it's pre-YouTube explosion. Yes, sir.
1: This is not going to shock you. I've never been an SNL guy. I was, because
0: interesting.
1: It was always, there was always college football on during the fall when it's live, right? Like, so September, October, November, if I have a choice between watching college football on Saturday night or I have a choice between watching. Now, I see clips, but I've just never been a huge, I've just never found it that funny. Like, as a general rule, like, sketch comedy is just not,
0: it's very
1: really
0: hit or miss. Always. Yeah. Even on a really, even with the best cast, you'll probably have, on a good episode, one or two funny sketches, and then beyond that, it's kind of just bare, it's just sort of watchable.
1: And then if like nowadays, Buck, if the clips are good, they go on social media, and I might see, like, the, you know, the Nate Bargatze skit, which has gone mega viral about measurements. Like, if they're really good skits, I will see them circulating on social media. But I don't remember the last time that I ever sat and watched, like, Saturday Night Live and planned in any point in my life.
0: So here's where things currently stand. By the way, my high school classmate is Colin Jost. So, little fun fact. And he's married to Scarlett Johansson. So he made a joke about how she gives him lots of spending money. I saw that. And so he's doing just fine. She is one of the highest paid actors in the world. May even have been a couple of years there where she was.
1: You and Colin
0: one.
1: Jost look a little bit similar too. Like, if you were, you got hair, like, sort of the, I'm assuming he's Irish background too.
0: Yes.
1: Like, and you
0: we
1: guys
0: the
1: are the exact
0: high school.
1: Same year.
0: We were on the same year, same debate team, same homeroom, I think maybe sophomore year. So that's like your kind of where you base all of your
1: and
0: classes.
1: And how big was
0: out.
1: Your high school? How many kids were in
0: 135,
1: your high school?
0: 130-ish a class.
1: So you're like me. You knew everybody well.
0: Oh, I knew everybody in my class.
1: Yeah.
0: Oh,
1: yeah,
0: for sure. No, I knew everybody. No, I knew Colin. We were on the debate team together.
1: Yeah.
0: I actually honestly always found him to be a really, really nice guy. Like, I have nothing bad to say about Colin Jost. But it's kind of funny little fact. He was my classmate in high school. You know, debate team making some good things happen for people in life. Who would have thought that just learning how to talk, you go on SNL, you go on radio. But here's what happened with Shane Gillis. Shane Gillis, it's so funny to me, Clay. He's not a right wing guy.
1: Correct.
0: Anyone who's watched him on Rogan or some of these other shows, he is, you know, he's a comedian first. So that feels a little right coded to people. But I think if anything, he votes Democrat. He doesn't like Trump. He does a great Trump impression, but he's not a Trump guy. And he went on it, and he said he's now, there's a whole controversy that has erupted after this. And I think it ties into a few things, Clay. One, it comes right after, or comes right during the Cornell 7 frenzy, right? That's happening, where a girl describes the, quote, her word, gangbang, which she said was consensual, and now we're supposed to believe that something terrible happened or whatever. And they're all looking into this and investigating. But he talked about something that this is the one line that got so many people really outraged. And they're trying to. He got canceled. He got fired from SNL after, I think, being hired. Isn't that right? Or something like
1: that.
0: Yeah,
1: he never started because they decided that he had Asian jokes that were unacceptable, like making fun of Asian people. I would say, Buck, that.
0: Wait, can I play what he says? Let me play what he says, and then here's Shane Gillis. This is what he said, Clay. They're trying to cancel him round two. Play 29.
2: Also, I haven't been to the gym in so long, I didn't know women just dress like whores now. Look, I'm sorry. There's no other way to describe. Have you seen it? I've seen it. The shorts. Have you seen the shorts? Those neon, they're like artificial bait colored. The wrinkles go like around the cheeks and all combine at the butthole. And don't look. You're not allowed to look. For real, don't look, because they are filming. I'm I'm in the background.

0: like 10 TikToks right now.
1: I think they're trying, I think it is tie into the environment right now. They're trying to cancel him over this. I mean, they're trying to really bring him to his knees. By the way, I don't think it's going to work. But what's going on here?
2: So a couple of things. The show Tires. Have you seen Tires at all?
1: No.
2: I don't know what percentage of our audience would have seen it. Yeah, I would describe it as the office in a car repair shop. It's really funny. And you were talking about Shane Gillis's politics. I would say he's just kind of a blue collar comic. And I don't, you know, like they used to have the blue collar comedy tour. I don't think of those guys as being particularly political. They're just normal dudes making comments on the life that they see as a blue collar kind of setup, right? If you're a mechanic, if you work with your hands, just very basic, comedic without overlying or overarching political philosophy supporting it. Now, what's going on here is, I asked this question. I don't know if we have the audio or which of our guests it was, but there is a huge group of women that we've talked about this, and it started largely in places like Miami, where women will record their workouts.
1: Yes.
2: They don't wear it for, because I think there's a lot of people out there who have no idea what he's talking about. So let's deconstruct. You can help me deconstruct like what he's mocking here. There is a huge collection of women now that will basically go work out in bras and panties. Let's be honest, a bikini, however you want to classify it. They're basically working out in a tiny sports bra and tiny, tiny like butt shorts, whatever you want to call them. I don't know what the appropriate
1: I believe booty shorts is the preferred nomenclature.
2: Booty shorts. All right. So you're basically going to a pool party in some of these gyms. I mean, it's what it feels like. Like the girls are working out in bikinis.
1: In my gym, for sure. I mean, there's something called Tripod Squad where people set up tripods, and they've actually had to ban it now because it's so proliferated that there's only certain times, Clay, you can do it.
2: Okay, so I've been in this situation where he's talking about, like, you're there, like, on a bench, or you're doing, your workout as a normal guy, and there's some girl doing squats with no clothes on, recording herself, and they will catch guys in the background. How could you not looking at them? And then there's a thing where they will confront the guys and be like, I don't know why you're staring at me. Well, I'm staring at you because you're in the gym doing squats with no clothes on. All right. Here's the thing, Buck. They record themselves. They get upset when men in their presence recognize and look at them. But then they go post it on social media for hundreds of thousands of people, or even sometimes millions of guys to watch. And here's the deal. Let me just speak directly to these girls. Nobody's watching your workout. Nobody's out there like, I didn't know how to do a squat until I saw that girl in a bikini bottom doing it at a gym. They're watching you because you're not wearing any clothes and because they think you're hot. They are objectifying you in the video. They're not watching you because they want to learn workout tips. If you got 95% dudes subscribing and clicking on your workout videos, they're watching you because they find you attractive. Okay. So my question, Buck, for these women, if you're upset by men watching you in person, why are you okay with posting it on the video as long as you don't see the guys watching you? See, this is the part that is frustrating to me.
1: Some of them are monetizing. And by the way, I understand some of you are like, a lot of you are like, this is crazy. This doesn't happen at my gym. This is a Miami, New York, LA, maybe San Diego. I mean, it's not as common elsewhere.
2: I will just say this. If you have, sons or grandsons, there is a strong percentage chance that if they have Instagram, these women doing the workouts are attractive women are coming through on their reels on their, they're wildly popular on Instagram, right? I mean, this is where is TikTok a big thing with it too? I don't know. But on Instagram, the workout videos, girls wearing no clothes, in public gyms, they're not doing it in a private gym, right? And then the shaming of guys, it goes regularly viral where they find guys in the background, which is the joke he's making. And it's a segment in Tires. He gets caught in Tires in one of the episodes that he makes, like trying to go to the gym and work out. and some girl comes over and is like, why are you looking at me? And, you know, with a camera recording his reaction. This is a real thing.
1: There has been some pushback on what Clay's talking about because everyone understands, first of all, like, you can't police people's eyes. You know, that's a crazy person thing to do, unless someone's obviously being really, really weird. But here is the star of a show, Dan Levy, talking about the objection to this, Clay. This is 30. This is part of the Hollywood backlash against Shane Gillis. Hit it.
3: Women wearing short shorts to the gym does not make them whores. It makes the men calling them whores misogynists. There's a difference there. By the way, I've seen more men's nipples at the gym than I've ever seen women showing their bodies off. But I'm speechless that something like that can exist on live national television. And to be perfectly honest, more men need to be standing up in opposition to it because it's complacency that has created the environment with which women are sexually assaulted, and it's a conversation as opposed to a crime. Men need to be defending women more.
1: Clay, there you go. The joke, Cornell 7, ties the whole thing together right there for you. It's all related. This is the, we're going to try to take us back to the toxic masculinity culture and people getting canceled. It was a joke. Now, using the W word there, a little, I was a little harsh, a little harsher than it needed to be. I will say there are other words that I think could have still made the joke land, but he's a comedian. He's going to push boundaries. That's actually what comedians do.
2: By the way, Shane Gillis would have been better off killing his kids, probably, according to some of these liberal women, than making fun of women working out and being dressed like whores. Think about that for a minute. Women, Lindsay Clancy kills her kids. Oh, you really need to think about her psychological state. Have we really considered how difficult it is to be depressed? Have we really thought about how much of a challenge it is to be a mother? Shane Gillis makes a joke about what women wear to the gym, and they're furious at him. He would have been better off to be Lindsay Clancy and have killed three kids. I mean, I'm just saying, Buck, women, not a good run for women on big stories in the last several months. Whether it's the Cornell 7, Lindsay Clancy, like, you start stacking all these things together, they're on the left-wing women are on the wrong side of everything on a level I'm not sure we have seen in a long time, Buck.
1: Also, in a great turnabout of irony, you now have women tagging Shane Gillis all over the internet wearing tiny short shorts with fit bodies in the gym saying, I'll wear whatever I want, Shane. I think he's okay with it. I think he's going to live. He's going to be
2: that
1: all right.
2: That's hysterical. Also, what are you supposed to do if someone wears no clothes in the gym? I don't understand, like, what your men are not supposed to notice that you're working out in a bikini. Like, I don't even know what women want men to do. Why do you wear that outfit?
1: Clay, I think, like, you're accusing women of wanting to have it both ways, which that is definitely not the first time in human history that that has been a conversation that somebody has had.
2: I would just point out, if there was an advantage to wearing no clothes for the workout, right? If you could argue that there was something necessary in the outfit that made the workout better, when you wear a bikini to the gym, it seems to me that you should expect that men are going to be noticing you. Now, you've talked about this before because you've been a single guy longer. You don't necessarily want to approach a girl at the gym because then you can't go to the gym and be comfortable, but notice attractive women. That seems like the bare minimum.
1: I've spoken to women who say they wish a guy would approach them at the gym. And I'm like, has it happened before? And has a guy ever been successful? And like, oh yeah, no, I've like had to shoot guys down. I'm like, well, that's probably why it's probably why it's not going the way you want. All right. By the way, if you're a lady who likes to wear scanty things at the gym and you want to take Clay on this one, give us a call. 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
19: Former Vice President Kamala Harris may be ramping up to run for president in 2028. There's a new report up there saying she's speaking with major donors, hiring staff, and much more. We'll get into that.
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2: Welcome back in. This is a great talk back. Dan in Grand Rapids, Jay, listening on, ironically enough, Wood Radio. 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
20: I don't know if Dan Levy forgot his dad was in American Pie. Great movie, by the way. But you think his dad needs to be canceled too, you know?
2: It's a good point, because American Pie, pretty risque. 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Cut H.
21: I'm sorry, but if you have been to a gym in the last year, even one time, you absolutely know exactly what he's talking about.
2: I speak to Erica. John, I agree with Erica. John in Lebanon, Ohio. Cut G.
22: Clay, I will bet you my paycheck, which I think is probably bigger than yours, that Rodgers wins by a good margin, and you're not allowed to come back then and say, oh, I knew he was going to do it, because that's not where you are right now.
2: So first of all, I think he's actually calling you out, Buck.
0: Yes.
2: And I want to know how much John makes. If he thinks that he's
1: is he on the Minnesota Timberwolves? Where was he calling in from?
2: I want to know what John does for a living. If he's going to bet me his paycheck and he thinks he's trouncing me. First of all, you agree with me, so I think you want to bet Buck. Yeah. But I think Buck's doing pretty well too. Is John the CEO of I don't know who in Michigan?
1: Fortune 100 company. Ford? What are we talking about here? Yeah.
2: Yeah. Is he the Ford? Is he head of the Ford family foundation? I want to know what he does. Look, I want to tell you all about Sabre. 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
23: Here are the latest headlines from the KFBK newsroom. PG&E could cut power to 30,000 customers in parts of 22 California counties this week. That includes El Dorado, Nevada, Placer, Sierra, Yolo, and Yuba counties. The utility company says it will activate its power shutoff protocols Wednesday through Saturday. It cites the increased possibility of its equipment starting fires. Elevated fire danger is expected this week due to forecasted dry and gusty conditions. The strongest winds are expected in the Sierra, southern central coast, and parts of the North Bay and East Bay. Sugar Bowl Resort in the Tahoe area is using a new snowmaking machine that will enable it to open earlier and stay open longer. The machine, called Snow Factory, can produce snow in temperatures as warm as 60 degrees. Because of it, the resort will be opening its tubing hill on October 31st. Resort officials say they almost had enough artificial snow to cover the entire tubing hill. Crews are stockpiling the snow it creates to build a base for the tubing hill and conventional snowmaking systems once freezing temperatures arrive. Your next update in 30 minutes. I'm Daniel Martindale. Now, traffic and weather together on KFBK, Sacramento's News Radio.
24: At 10:31, we got a crash westbound 50 just before the Cap City Freeway turnoff. It's a two-car crash block at the right lane, and traffic is slow just before Stockton Boulevard. Once you get past that, looks good across the WX. No delays due west Sacramento and running at the limit across the Yolo Causeway on westbound 80 from the merge with Highway 50, continuing off towards the Davis area. Also, reports of a hazard up in Roseville, northbound 65, just after Blue Oaks Boulevard. Some large pieces of wood between the two lanes. And right now, it looks like CHP is on the way to run a traffic break to clear that off the roadway. The good news is there's no delays as you're making your way out of Roseville up towards the Lincoln area. And looking good on the Cap City Freeway, both north and southbound between the split with 80 down towards Highway 50. Traffic on the 10s every 10 minutes, mornings and afternoons. Roy LaMilla, KPK News Radio, 93.1 FM, 1530 AM.
25: Sunshine this afternoon, high 77 to 81. Clear tonight, low 44 to 48. Sunshine around Wednesday, high tomorrow, 80 to 84. Thursday's high, 84 to 88. I'm AccuWeather's Andy Robb on KFBK, Sacramento's News Radio.
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19: Former Vice President Kamala Harris may be ramping up to run for president in 2028. There's a new report out there saying she's speaking with major donors, hiring staff, and much more. We'll get into that.
3: That's coming up at noon with Sam Shane, right here on KFBK News Radio.

0: Enter the Clay and Buck Man. My name is actually Buckman, so that kind of makes sense. That's Metallica. Why are we playing Metallica for you? Well, first of all, it's a lot of you love Metallica. I will tell you, I am not a Metallica person, personally. And never of bands that got super famous in that 90s into the early 2000s phase. I was just not a Metallica person. It's okay. It's okay. But we like to give credit where it's due. And I recently brought up, I can't remember in what context, but I said, you know, Metallica was extremely involved in and aggressive in, and litigious with suing Napster almost 30 years ago now, and also wanting Napster to block all the IP addresses, individual IP addresses, if I remember the complaint correctly, of people who were illegally sharing the music, to be clear, but there was a sense that it was, you know, these guys are all extremely rich and, you know, a very established band, and it felt a little heavy-handed to some of the fan base. That all said, that was a long time ago. Things have changed now, and Metallica opened up a set recently saying the following. Play it.
1: We're grateful for that. Your travels, the money you spent, the time it took. Thanks for coming to celebrate with us. And I just gotta say, Metallica is not here like some other entertainers to influence you with their bull. Okay? We are here. We're here to forget about all the outside, okay? Metallica's agenda is love, energy, and heavy music, baby!
0: Great. A plus. Stuck the landing. Love the whole thing, Clay. Well, we've heard others. Who was it, guys? We played some other band that came out recently, and I gave them credit for it, too. This is something that it's so straightforward. Whatever kind of music you play, whatever your politics may be, of you, a member of the band, or the entire band, or whatever, it's always fine. And I think most people, Clay, would much prefer to just say, guys, I'm here to do what I do. I'm a pro. I'm here to entertain you all. We're all here to have a great night. Let's leave all that other stuff behind. The right would never have a problem with that. We would always say that's correct. Great. That's what we want. We want that. It is always the libs, the left, that demand, like, but what is your position on Palestine? And didn't, in the recent kerfuffle with
2: Macklemore,
0: thank you, didn't the other guy, the even more famous guy, like, cancel the tour or something? I mean, he basically conceded, right? The other musician, I'm forgetting, this is up to date on things I am. But I think that he bent the knee on this one.
2: Ed Sheeran ended up saying, hey, I'm not going to have an opening act anymore.
0: Yes.
2: And went out and his band quit because of all this. Look, I wrote an entire book on this concept. And I'm going to keep hammering it because I think it's right. And the book was called Republicans Buy Sneakers Too. And it is a quote from Michael Jordan. And if you go back in time, in the 1980s and the 1990s and the early 2000s, whether it was Kobe Bryant, Tiger Woods, Michael Jordan, and now Caitlin Clark is doing it. You name a top athlete, they didn't want you to care about their politics. And good for them, because they wanted their excellence at their chosen profession to be able to appeal to Republicans, Democrats, Independents. And if I was a musician, I don't understand why you wouldn't want your music to be loved by everybody, particularly in a 50-50 country. And look, our job is to share our opinions. So if you have an opinion that 100% of people agree with on a daily basis on radio, you're probably not going to have an opinion very long, or not going to have a show very long, because conflict, to a large extent, actually makes shows work, right? Ideas work. But for entertainers, for movie makers, for television shows, for comedians, I would make fun of everybody. And I would make fun of everybody in an even-handed way. And I would, if I were a musician, come out and say, hey, most people are here to escape the serious things in life. Most people watching a football game are not looking to have another opinion of the Israeli-Palestinian conflict brought to bear. You just want to have a beer. Last night when I watched the Rams and the Bills, I didn't care at all about anything other than the game itself and how great it was.
3: Yeah. There's also, Clay, there's a lack of self-awareness and some degree of disrespect that actually comes into play, where people think that, unlike other things, with politics, even if they are ignoramuses and know nothing, they should tell other people what to think. This is a pretty unique thing about politics, right? You don't have people do this. For example, I will not start off this show, I promise you, maybe on April Fool's, and hopefully you'll forget, so then I'll actually freak all of you out, start off the show going into a deep complaint about the offensive scheme that an SEC football coach used over the weekend and tell everybody that Coach so-and-so needs to be replaced with Coach so-and-so. It's not my thing. I don't know. I have no institutional memory. I don't know what I would be in a position where I don't know what I'm talking about. Macklemore doesn't know anything about Palestine or the West Bank or national security or anything else, okay? They know nothing. They don't know if there was a genocide or not. They have no understanding of the reality. Yet they think that they have to not only talk about it, but tell other people what they should think about it as well. And I think the left particularly, and you could take this, by the way, to the socialist in Italy, Gramsci, Antonio Gramsci, who really created this idea of the socialist ethos through everything in society, everything in your, from the schools to the culture, to the arts, everything has to be socialism. Everything has to be the collective. We have to fight against that. We don't need everything to be right wing. I don't care. Not at all. And by the way, it's never going to happen. And I wouldn't want that to be the case, but we can have people who paint, paint, people who sing, sing, people who play sports. And there can be space for that, that we try to maintain and respect.
2: And I actually think that's important. Because I do think that Americans should be able to share things that are not everything seen through the prism of politics. And we used to. And I think there's a deep desire for that era to return. Honestly, you know how we talked in the wake of the Supreme Court decision when they said, hey, boys shouldn't be allowed to play girls sports and we're not going to permit it in the 27 states that have prohibited it. I think that there is going to be a real decision that Democrats are going to have to make after Trump steps off the stage, because they decided in 2015 that President Trump was Hitler and that everything. Remember, I mean, Buck, they were saying you shouldn't serve members of Trump's administration in restaurants. Maxine Waters, and they did it in like, if I remember correctly, in
3: they chased Ted Cruz out of a nice Italian place. And to his credit, I forget the name of the restaurant. That restaurant reached out to the center and said, sir, that's not us. Please come back, you know, meal on us. Like, they made it right because, you know, there was such a ruckus there by the lunatic Antifa types. But on the other side of it, there was a place out in Virginia.
2: Lexington, Virginia, where they kicked Sarah Huckabee Sanders out. Lexington, Virginia, beautiful Shenandoah Valley town. Washington and Lee is there. Virginia Military Institute, VMI. For Stonewall Jackson, for those of us who are diehard Civil War aficionados, buffs, where Stonewall Jackson's house still is, you can go tour it, where Robert E. Lee went when the Civil War ended and lived the last 5 years. It was Washington College. They changed it to Washington and Lee to name after him, too, where he went and was the president of that college after the Civil War ended for the last several years of his life. They are the ones who have said, you can't have normal lives. I do think, Buck, one of the big decisions they're going to have to make in the wake of the Trump era ending is, are they going to try to say Marco Rubio or J.D. Vance or Ted Cruz or whomever the new Republican nominee is in 2028, that we live in this omnipresent political era where you are defined 100% of your life, 99% of your life by who you vote for? Or are we going to go back to an era where politics is not center stage in everything? I think that's an interesting question. I think social media accelerated the degree to which everything became political because everybody has their own platforms. Everybody's posting all day long, reacting to things. But I think that's going to be a big decision that is going to come in the post-Trump era. I think Trump actually is a symptom of the era that was created, not necessarily the full cause. But
3: well, he's also, I think, a response to it. And this is one of the things that the president has accomplished that I and millions and millions of other Americans will always be eternally grateful for. He broke this stranglehold of false credibility and false gravitas that an entirely partisan, Democrat-aligned corporate media had been able to get away with for decades. I mean, I would go on CNN up against just total schmoes. I mean, jokers, clowns. And there was always this, well, they're a, see, like, Clay, to be able to say in 2011 or 2012, I was a senior CNN political analyst. Oh, everybody's like, well, this guy must really know what he's talking about, and he must have more important opinions than everybody. No, these people are just partisan hacks, and a lot of them aren't very smart, aren't very good people either. And Trump exposed that. He completely eliminated the cloak of invulnerability that, for my entire life, the Democrat media had been able to operate under. They were legitimate. Fox News and talk radio and Rush were the upstart, you know, insurgents. But legitimacy was always supposed to be, and certainly some of you feel this more than others, but if you grew up on a coast, if you grew up in a major city, legitimacy lay with the New York Times, CNN, the Washington Post, etc., etc., PBS, NPR. You know what I mean? That's gone, and that's never coming back. And that is a huge service that he has done for this country, because it was a lie. It was a lie that these places were objective. It was a lie that they were interested in honesty. It was a lie that they were smarter or better in any respect than their conservative counterparts.
2: Yeah. There you go. I mean, look, big decision, I do think, going forward. We'll take your calls, by the way. We got loaded lines, lots of really intriguing perspectives out there. We also have another Mike Rogers ad, Buck, that I'm going to play for you and see whether or not you like this one. And we will dive into continued reactions coming in on Shane Gillis and more. But I want to tell you right now all about our friends at Abacus Global Management. 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
0: 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Okay, tons of you want to weigh in on a variety of different topics. Let's see. Robert in Alabama, the controversy surrounding women's attire at the gym. You got to take.
7: Hello?
0: Yeah, we're here.
7: Hey, you guys are spot on, but there's a bigger picture to this, and it's all about emasculating men. Because why else would a woman go to the gym? I mean, I go to the gym. I have my own gym at the house, but I dress loosely. I'm not trying to show my junk off to nobody.
12: We appreciate that, Robert.
7: So you have they have an agenda, and it's a bigger picture because this is a long time been coming. And David Levy or Daniel Levy making that statement, that's moronic. I mean, consider the source.
0: Yeah, he also said thank you for
7: like
0: the call.
7: Me. If I see a woman dressed scantily in the gym, in a public gym, how can I not look? How can any normal man not look?
12: Well, think about the demand also to avert your eyes. Like, what is that really? You know, this is actually a very aggressive posture to take. Like, your eyeballs cannot cross my general pathway or else I'm going to have a complaint.
0: I just also come back to the outfit is a clear choice. If you want your boobs and your butt out there for everybody to see, more power to you. I'm not complaining, but then don't be upset that people notice. Like, it's just crazy to me. And again, the outfits aren't necessary for the gym. I was telling you this off air, Buck. Men my whole life have dressed pretty much the same for the gym. T-shirt, shorts. It's worked my whole life. I've never noticed men changing that much. Women truly don't wear clothes now to the gym. That wasn't the case 10 years ago. Ben in Stockton, California, what you got?
13: I think a counter to this gym thing would be for men to work out in jock straps only.
0: It would be a bad look. Yeah.
12: Wow, I was going to say. I don't know. That would be a tough bet to lose, Clay. We got to stay away from that one.
0: Well, what's interesting to me is the women that are upset about Shane Gillis talking about outfits in the gym, I bet, Buck, overwhelmingly are fine with men who identify as women going into women's locker room.
12: I'm also here to tell you, ladies, since we're doing the fashion thing, you know I'm right. You know I'm right, ladies. Burn those baggy leg jeans that you have. Burn them. Burn them. Go back to 90s and early 2000s jeans. Get rid of the baggy, like the jeans from, do you remember Kid and Play? Crisscross. I'm sorry. I'm thinking of Crisscross, the hip-hop act in the 90s. They had jeans that were like 10 sizes too big. Ladies, that's what you look like. You look like Crisscross circa 1992 with jeans so big they could fit five of them in them. Get rid of those jeans. Right, Clay?
0: Get rid of them. Don't wear any clothes to the gym. Maybe that's the right answer. We'll be back next.
1: Speaking truth and having fun. Clay Travis and Buck Sexton.
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23: From ABC News, I'm Michelle Franzen. Oil and fuel prices climbing again, even after President Trump announced that he made a deal with Russia's leader to buy diesel from Russia. Critics say it will help Vladimir Putin bankroll more attacks against Ukraine. Ahead of campaigning in Alaska today, President Trump defending the purchase.
24: That's a diesel deal not for us. That's being released into the world. That's not being released to us. That's a diesel deal that's going to be released into the world for the world market. Because the world market suffered with high prices.
23: Rising oil and fuel prices globally and here in the U.S., spurred on by the widening war with Iran. ABC's Ian Pannell says Iran-backed Houthi rebels in Yemen are targeting Saudi Arabia's commercial airports and disrupting shipping in the Middle East.
25: With the rebels also hitting Saudi oil installations, threatening another key waterway, Iranian strikes in the Strait of Hormuz, and of course, the war in Ukraine, it's the cost of shipping, insurance, and the impact on supply that's driving up those global prices of oil, gas, and other goods, which many people have noticed. The owner of one shipping brokerage saying it is now cheaper to book a SpaceX rocket launch than it is to sail a very large crude carrier from Houston to China.
23: Anthropic putting out a new warning about it, what it thinks its own technology's possible reaches.
26: Anthropic predicts that its Claude AI technology could soon be capable of replicating itself on internet-connected devices, everything from smart TVs to smart ovens. This supposed model would be challenging to shut down, the company says, because there's no centralized place to shut it off. The concern is speculative, but it comes after Anthropic revealed some actual unintended model actions it's discovered, including one instance where Claude submitted an erroneous tip to Philadelphia police about an ongoing murder case. Mike Dubusky, ABC News.
23: On Wall Street, stocks are down this hour. 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
27: Six Flags is closing several giant roller coasters at its amusement parks in the U.S. and Canada after a rider fell to his death on one. It happened on the Goliath roller coaster at Six Flags over Georgia on Monday. A man plunged to the ground, hitting multiple parts of the ride on his way down. The ride is known for high speeds and sharp turns, and Six Flags says out of an abundance of caution, it's temporarily closing down similar roller coasters. That includes its other Goliath ride at Six Flags Magic Mountain in California. Meta is calling its new AI models its most capable yet. Tammy Trujillo has the latest.
28: On Monday, the company launched Muse Wonder and Muse Wonderful in an effort to compete with industry leaders like OpenAI and Anthropic. CEO Mark Zuckerberg has promised to spend billions in the race to catch up.
27: Glaciers are disappearing throughout the United States, with the rate even more rapid in California. That's according to new research published in the Proceedings of the National Academy of Sciences. A quarter of the glaciers in the contiguous United States have disappeared since the mid-20th century, while the total area and volume of glaciers has dropped by about a third. The studies suggest glacial melting in the lower 48 states is the most severe in the Sierra Nevada and parts of the Rockies. In the Sierra, the number of glaciers has fallen from 94 to 64 since the 1970s. Total glacial area in the range has decreased by 64% during that period, while glacial volume has fallen by 77%. Your next update in 30 minutes. I'm Daniel Martindale. Now, traffic and weather together on KFBK, Sacramento's News Radio.
3: 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It reports of a hazard, a hazard off the roadway, westbound 80 right at Highway 65. A large metal object in the left lane. The good news is there's no delays behind the area and CHP on the way to clear it off the roadway. There is some delays as you're coming through the Roseville area on southbound 65, starting at Blue Oak, starting at Pleasant Grove Boulevard. It continues to Galleria, then clears up as you're making your way down towards 80. Freedom is an unclogged toilet. 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

0: Welcome in, hour number three, Tuesday edition. We appreciate all of you hanging out with us as we are 21 days until the election. Focus moves to so many different Senate battlegrounds. President Trump, I believe, in the air right now, en route to Alaska, where he will be hosting a rally with the real Dan Sullivan. Katie Zachariah with her first press briefing. We have been talking about Shane Gillis under fire for his SNL jokes. Metallica says they've got a crazy idea. They just want to play music for everyone. Many different stories out there that we are tracking, but let's go back to the battleground state of Michigan. Well, first, we'll come to Michigan in a sec. President Trump was in Ohio yesterday. I don't think we've played a couple of these cuts, which I thought were pretty funny, from the president yesterday in Ohio, and let me pull some of these up for you. President Trump says about John Husted, the current senator. Now, Buck, one interesting angle here about Ohio. Sherrod Brown was in office for so long that I think a lot of Ohioans may think that Sherrod Brown is actually the incumbent because he lost in 2024 to Bernie Moreno. But there is evidence out there that a lot of people are thinking that Sherrod Brown, because he's been in office for so long, is the incumbent. Here is Trump talking about John Husted. This is pretty funny. Cut three.
1: He had a record number of interceptions, 17. He was an All-American football player. I didn't know that.

0: that because he doesn't talk about that. Congratulations. Now they finally know. That was very good.
1: All right. That's pretty funny, Buck. And then Trump also praised, this is getting some attention, Sophie Cunningham, WNBA player. Before we have the praise of Sophie Cunningham, I don't think we've played this, Buck. The New York Times said Sophie Cunningham should be traded because she's basically too controversial. What did she say? Well, men shouldn't be able to play in women's sports, which Democrats agree with, independents agree with, Republicans agree with. It's actually more controversial to say that they should. And Sophie Cunningham responded to that in a very good fashion. Here she is, cut 16.
2: I literally don't even care what anyone says about me anymore because I've said this so many times. If you're going to live by the praise, you're going to die by the hate. And the majority of these people have never picked up a ball in their entire lives. And they're just like thirsty to, you know, have attention or be relevant in some type of way. And like, no matter what anyone says to me, I'm going to continue to do me. I know what I bring to the table. It's not always in the stat sheet. And so for you to like not say I'm effective or any of that, whatever, suck it.
1: Whatever, suck it. A pretty good response, which deepens why she's actually popular, Buck. Well, Trump decided that he was going to reach out and praise Sophie Cunningham. Cut two.
0: Sophie Cunningham. Let's go. You have a lot of men wanting to go and watch her. She's beautiful. You're not allowed to say that anymore. However, his apologies, and please, please, let me take it back. Anytime a politician says a woman is beautiful, that's generally the end of his political career in the modern day politic world. But Sophie is a beautiful young woman. You probably wouldn't mind her on the team, not to help you with voice, but to help you with attendance.
1: So President Trump, you could hear a little bit of an echo there, but that was yesterday in Ohio. I said, Buck, Michigan is the state that I would most want to, but I would kind of put Michigan 1A, 1B. You tell me how Michigan votes in the Senate. You tell me how Ohio votes. I have a pretty good sense for how these midterms are going to go. Are you optimistic in Ohio? John Husted, Vivek, I don't understand how Vivek is losing, according to the polls, how he is possibly losing in Ohio. I mean, that's a staggering thing to me.
3: I can tell you how he's losing. You guys want to know how he's losing in the polls? I don't know if he's going to lose. I hope he wins. And I hope that we also win that Senate seat. Ohio is the one that I'm prepared for some heartbreak, I'll be honest with you. And again, we're just talking about where we are. Get out there and vote, Ohioans. We got a lot of Ohio listeners. You can prevent this debacle from unfolding in Ohio, which would be a loss of the governor's mansion and that Senate seat. Vivek is a guy who right now, unfortunately, I think for him, even people are going to tell me, oh, but I like what he says on. I like what he says on, whether it's data centers or it's the economy or, you know, constitutionalism, any number of things. Okay. Clay, he is part of that class of extremely rich and pretty young people who have made a lot of money in the finance slash tech world. And so with the financial unease that is out there right now, he is representative of a class of individuals who, he's obviously, he was for a little while working with Elon. I mean, he runs in those circles of the ultra elite. And so when he says, you know, I know what it's like for Ohioans to have struggle, not really. And now I understand people are going to say, oh, but what about Trump? That is the magic of Trump. Trump is able to sit down with construction workers, with truck drivers, with fast food worker, anybody, and be like, what's going on with you? How are things going? You and I have experienced this personally,
1: no,
3: by
1: it's
3: the
1: true.
3: Way. He'll sit down with you, and he'll be like, how's the business going? Oh, yeah, you're working hard. And he connects. Now, whether somebody thinks that that's just some like magic power he has, that it's not, you know, it's not authentic or it is authentic, I leave that to somebody else. I think it is authentic, by the way. I think Trump this is just his gift. He has some gifts. One of his gifts is he can sit down with a bunch of guys on a construction site and talk construction. What's up?
1: I was just going to say, the best Trump is when he goes to fast food restaurants.
3: Yes. Yes.
1: Like,
3: he is really good at that.
1: You would not think billionaire walks into McDonald's or Dairy Queen or wherever it is and instantaneously connects with the entire restaurant. The best version of Trump and the most successful thing he probably did in the 2024 campaign was when he went and made the fries and wore

0: And he has a sense of humor.
1: Drive-through.
0: He actually has a sense of humor, not just in, I mean, about every, he's very funny, but also can have a sense of humor about himself and the whole McDonald's thing. And look, this is why Trump is a once in a lifetime political phenomenon, and why he's remade the Republican Party. Okay. Vivek ain't that. He's got some skills. He's very extremely well spoken, but he does sound to some people like a person who is very articulate in telling you why your job is being downsized, or why your industry is no longer relevant, or why it has to be streamlined in a way using AI that I'm just saying, this is what's out there and this is what they're hitting him on. And the other problem he's got is maybe the worst single tweet I have seen, with the worst timing I have seen of any Republican of the last decade, by putting out on Christmas Day after Trump's amazing 2024 victory. Americans don't have a culture of excellence. They're kind of lazy. They watch too many cartoons. The jocks do too well while the math kids don't do well. It was the worst tweet. I was honestly just when I it was like political self-immolation. And they're hitting him with that still, Clay.
1: Yeah.
0: They're hitting him with that still. So those are the problems that he has.
1: I think the other thing is, and this was kind of what came out of the Republican debates in 2024, Vivek seems like the guy when you were in school who raised his hand for every question.
0: 100%. Yes.
1: And I think that's an analogy that sometimes it's hard to get past.
0: And he comes across like he still has a chip on his shoulder about that. Like, you know, the shirtless tennis, the guy should not be putting out shirtless tennis videos. It's not a good look.
1: Well, the one that I looked at and I said, my goodness, the baseball bat swinging. Everybody
0: swings a baseball bat like a third grade girl. Why are you putting out, who on his campaign staff wants him to lose? Who let him put that video out?
1: That's where your staff should look at it. I mean, frankly, I'm speaking truth here too. When I get a picture taken with my wife, I just hand the phone to her and I'm like, is this okay to post or not? I don't even trust myself for my outfits or the way that I look or what's the lighting look like. I mean, I'm not good at that stuff. I don't know how to do filters. I'm not kidding about this. Picture taken. I hand my phone to my wife, or I hand my phone to Katie here, who is my assistant who works with it. Can this be posted or not? In a funny way, because I've posted so many photos where I look awful, like the one we had with you, me, and Tommy Lahren back in the day when we first started doing the show.
0: Oh, yeah. Where we both weighed 300 pounds. Yeah, it was amazing.
1: The super fat guys next to really pretty Tommy Lahren. All right, Buck, here is another ad. You were not impressed by Mike Rice. Were you impressed by the Jewish mom ad that came out last week? Did you like that ad?
0: That hit harder for sure.
1: Okay.
0: This one though, about the Muslim Brotherhood stuff, I'm sorry. And, you know, it works with the Fox News boomer audience and they're like, oh my gosh, the Muslim Brotherhood. It's not going to land the way they need it to in Michigan.
1: All right. Here is another. I think what they are targeting, I've not heard this from the campaign, but just watching their ads, I think they believe they can appeal to Jewish voters and black voters. Remember, El Sayed did not do well with black voters. There's been some reports that he's been arrogant about not reaching out to black leaders in the Detroit area. Here is a Mike Rogers ad with black voters who say, I'm voting for Mike Rogers. El Sayed doesn't stand for what we believe. Listen.
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4: He will kill our jobs and make our communities less safe.
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4: Let's send Mike Rogers to the Senate.
0: Better ad.
1: Okay. You like that ad better.
0: Yeah.
1: Yeah. These are video ads, obviously. These are just for people out there. This is not radio ads, but these are television ads, digital ads that are running across the internet. The great thing about digital ads, as you know, Buck, is you can specifically target them in a way that television does not necessarily allow you to do. You can say, hey, I want black guys who are between 30 and 60 years old, or, you know, black women, or what. Digital, really, you can distill and dial down so you can run different campaign ads for different groups. This is one. John James, obviously the Republican nominee for governor, black guy. He is, according to his own polling, doing way better with black voters in Michigan than traditionally the Republican governor does. And again, Abdul El-Sayed, according to some reports, has been arrogant about his outreach to the black community.
0: I hope that's all true. You guys know this. Fortress Texas, total faith, not going to let us down. Michigan, I'm worried. Okay. Fortress Texas, going to come through for us. The Alamo, once again, they're going to fight to the end. Okay. You guys are going to, well, that time, technically, we had to come back later and win, but we did win the war. But they fought till the end. I think Texas were good. I think Michigan, I'm worried. And Mike Rogers, I'm going to put this out there. If Mike Rogers wins, and we hope he does, and we hope he goes out there, he should come on this show and straight up make fun of me for wavering. Okay. he should mock me to my face on my show for not having faith till the end.
1: To be fair, I mean, Michigan is going to come down to 20,000 voters, I think, 30,000 voters. So you can have a take on any direction and not look crazy when the final polls come out. I mean, it came down to 15,000 votes in 2024 Senate. And that was running against, I believe, someone who was a way better candidate than this Abdul El-Sayed candidacy. I wish Abdul El-Sayed had been the nominee back in 24. 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
19: Former Vice President Kamala Harris may be ramping up to run for president in 2028. There's a new report out there saying she's speaking with major donors, hiring staff, and much more. We'll get into that.
7: That's coming up at noon with Sam Shane, right here on KFBK News Radio. 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

0: Welcome back in here to Clay and Buck. We talked about the raid on Ilhan Omar's Washington, D.C. home, which was earlier this week. And here is Trump weighing in on this. Play cut 9.
1: Well, I understand they're looking at it very carefully. I've always found her to be totally crooked personally, but that has nothing to do with me. I think she's a terrible person, just a complainer. She comes from a country that is a non-country, and then she comes over here and she complains about our Constitution. I think she's a terrible person, but that's really up to the DOJ. I have nothing to do with it.
0: So, sorry, the audio there is not great, but it was from the press spray outside the White House. Clay, we've already broken this precedent where, oh, it's going to have a political ramification, so we're going to just give a special consideration to this person. Nope, sorry, that's gone.
2: Look, I think she's going to get charged. Comes of it? I think she's going to get charged. This is Ilhan Omar. I would be very surprised if she doesn't get charged, because the standard to sign off on a warrant is typically pretty high. And look, we told you the Mar-a-Lago charges were BS, but Trump got charged based on what they uncovered in Mar-a-Lago. And I know everybody wants to pretend that it didn't happen now on the Democrat side, because I think it hurt them politically and they thought that it would help them politically. Trump might well be in prison if he hadn't won the 2024 election. So Ilhan Omar stands accused of really serious immigration fraud in the media reporting that I have seen in her life and her career and everything else. So we will see whether there's evidence. Part of me, Buck, I look at it and I say, what evidence could still be out there that would tie her to this crime? Is she a moron to still have evidence in her possession which would demonstrate fraud? So I'm curious what they were actually looking for, whether they found it, did they seize evidence, what they actually, the warrant was for. So I think you have to wait and see what's going on there. But the standard to get a warrant is so high that I would be surprised if she's not going to be charged in some way.
0: Well, this is what I would say to all the voices out there among Democrats who are just claiming that this is political. First of all, if she broke the law and they don't hold her to account, that's an explicitly political act.
2: Yes.
0: She's not above the law. And I would argue that they've treated Trump like he's beneath the law, as in they actually weaponized the law against him when there was no crime and they knew it, but they wanted to take him out for political purposes many times over. But take it up with the judge, to your point. If you got a problem with this, okay, why'd the judge sign off on it? Let's hear about who that judge is and how he or she maybe viewed the situation. But I think that I'm with you. I don't think they would just do this as a remember with Bolton, I thought, oh, man, are they just kind of setting the scores? No, he was a maniac with classified information.

0: nation. They were completely right with Bolton.
1: I would point out this as we go to break. Still a D.C. jury in theory. 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
4: Here are the latest headlines from the KFBK newsroom. PG&E warning it could cut power to 30,000 customers in parts of 22 northern and central California counties this week, including El Dorado, Nevada, Placer, Sierra Yolo, and Yuba counties locally. The utility company says it will activate its power shutoff protocols Wednesday through Saturday when winds are expected to be the highest. Elevated fire danger is expected this week due to forecasted dry and gusty conditions. The strongest winds are expected in the Sierra, southern central coast, and parts of the North Bay and East Bay. Some of the foothills are looking at gusts of about 35 miles per hour by Thursday. About 3,000 customers who were impacted last weekend could see another public safety power shutoff. The Kings host the Portland Trail Blazers tonight at the Golden One Center. The Kings are still looking for their first preseason win after losing three in a row, but those games don't count. After tonight's game, the Kings have one more preseason game at San Antonio on Friday night. The Kings kick off the regular season next week when they face the Clippers in L.A. Your next update in 30 minutes. I'm Daniel Martindale. 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
5: At 11:31, traffic is building up through Roseville on southbound 65 between Pleasant Grove Boulevard, and it clears up by the time you get to Galleria. Also, reports of a deer lying on the roadway eastbound 50. This is right near Sunrise Boulevard in the center divide. CHP, we're on a traffic break to try to clear it to the right shoulder, but so far, no delays in the area. And looking good as you're making your way across the Yolo Causeway on west and eastbound 80 between West Sacramento and Davis. Looking at a 15-minute ride through that stretch. Traffic on the 10s every 10 minutes. Mornings and afternoons. 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
6: Sunshine this afternoon, high 77 to 81. Clear tonight, low 44 to 48. Sunshine around Wednesday, high tomorrow, 80 to 84. Thursday's high, 84 to 88. I'm AccuWeather's Andy Robb on KFBK, Sacramento's News Radio.
3: 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Sacramento's News Traffic and Weather Station.
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6: Welcome in. 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AM 1100, huge station. Rush was a big fan of this station, 92.2 FM. We appreciate all of you listening there. And I know that we are rapidly advancing, on the 600 number, and Rush had 700, I think, at his peak. 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
7: 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It says Clay and Buck's his favorite show. His birthday is on Friday. Hoping I can get you guys to say happy birthday to him. His name's Ashton. Keep up the good work.
6: Happy Ready? Birthday, One. Ashton.
8: We're going to do it together on three. Come on. Ready?
6: Oh, you? One. Well, I apologize. I thought you wanted to sing. I was counting.
8: It's like we tried to do a, first of all, you can't do that on radio. Very bad. Second of all, it's like we tried to high five and Clay just like palmed me in the face.
6: Yeah, you know? I gave you the fist and you went for the five. It was kind of the, what do they call that?
8: Happy birthday, Ashton. Thank you for having great taste in radio, and your dad's a cool patriot and a great American.
6: Amen. Sabrina in Baltimore. Sabrina, fire away.
9: So I heard your discussion earlier about how artists and athletes shouldn't get involved in politics. And I just wanted to say that I disagree. And I can give you a great example of how a musician influenced world leaders that were at war with each other. Bob Marley on stage. I think, okay, I'm a Spider-Man fan. With great power comes great responsibility. And with the influence that you have, you should fight for what you believe in. So I disagree that they shouldn't get involved in politics. They shouldn't get involved in, like, the written. No, they should.
6: How did you vote in 2024, Sabrina?
9: Oh, my goodness, that's such a personal question.
8: Well, you're on just Clay, Buck, and about a few million people. It's just friends.
6: Hold on. Well, the reason why I ask is you just told me that celebrities should advocate for what they believe in, and you won't even advocate on this radio show anonymously for how you voted for president of the United States. So you're not willing to do what you're asking all celebrities to do.
9: Well, to fight for what they believe in, because honestly, where I am right now and with the government, and I'm in such a place where I want the Epstein files released. I am working on a nonprofit for that. And my partner actually voted completely differently from me.
6: Okay. But my point here is
9: to go independent so that we should let people know it's not about our political affiliations.
8: Okay.
9: It's
8: okay. Cool. So thank you, Sabrina. We're going to respond. Go ahead.
6: This is interesting, Buck. You decided to go independent because you didn't want to alienate anybody with your political affiliations. That's the exact argument we're making that celebrities should do. Just don't tell us your politics and entertain us.
9: No. That's not correct. It's a big statement for both my friend and I to come together with completely opposite governmental beliefs. And to say that what we're fighting for is more important and surpasses our political beliefs.
6: Okay, thank you for the call, Sabrina.
8: Thank you, Sabrina. Wait. Can we just talk about this for 1 second, Clay? A couple things that I disagree with Sabrina with you. She said her piece. We let her say her piece. We appreciate you calling in, Sabrina. One is that musicians or actors have great power and great responsibility. These people are entertainers. They're effectively extremely.
6: They have large audiences. I'm not sure about great power. The Spider-Man line I do like, but yes.
8: Yes. But they're, you know, they have an audience, but the audience is for their music, not for their politics. That's what I was trying to say before. Also, let me be very clear. No one's saying they can't. I'm just saying I wish they wouldn't.
6: Yeah.
8: Your server at a restaurant, instead of coming up to you and saying, would you like to have the fish special tonight, could come up to you and say, Trump is Hitler, who'd you vote for? He could do that, right? I mean, it's his First Amendment right, and the police can't stop him, and Trump can't stop him, and that's America, right? But the owner of the restaurant can also be like, you're a loon, you don't have a job here anymore.
6: Yes.
8: Okay, that's actually free speech. That's actually how it works in practice, at least legally speaking. Now, you can argue maybe the owner should or should not, you know, fire the person or take any action or just let him have his piece. But I do think you're allowed to go into a restaurant and say, I want a cheeseburger, without somebody thinking that they have to give you a lecture because they now have power over your time. And that is what these actors and musicians, they have power over your time in some capacity, especially if you're at like a live show, and they use it to abuse you by giving you their unlettered and uneducated takes on things. Do you want to go to Neil in South Dakota?
6: San Diego, I believe.
8: Oh. Okay, sorry. Neil in San Diego, what's going on?
10: Good day, gentlemen, and thank you very much for taking my call. It came as a big surprise that I made the connection. Well, I want to speak to this matter of this public execution of Nidal Hassan. I was in a conversation last night with a friend who was trying to sort out whether or not there should be a live stream of that event. And I've come down on the position that it should not be a live stream of that event. And the reasons that I entertain that opinion is, you know, in our judicial system, we have a decorum and a respect for the process, I'll say from the start to the finish. Now, yes, it can be, depending upon the nature of the case, a very troublesome. But with respect to this live stream, I'm going to suggest that it takes away the solemnity of such an act.
6: So let me just, I understand that argument. Let me just ask you this. Why did we publicly execute people that the state deemed worthy of death for hundreds of years?
10: Okay, that's a good question. I would make a distinction in this fashion. In those times and in those events, the public execution was, for all intents and purposes, made available for those that were immediately and or directly associated with the criminal and or the victims. And I have no problem.
6: I appreciate the call. We'll talk about this for a sec, Neil. I appreciate the argument. They had public executions in the center of town squares for all who wanted to come to be able to come witness them. Look, I think you can make arguments about whether or not it's smart to, with this execution of this military tribunal's verdict. To me, Buck, as somebody who has struggled with the death penalty for a long time, and my primary struggle has been the idea that we might convict someone who may not have done it. And I understand, I think there's probably a likelihood, personally, that someone has been executed for a crime that they did not commit in the United States. I think that's probably happened. And if, in other words, that there has to be a level of perfection for the state to conduct an execution, that's my troubling nature of it. I actually think we should make it public. I don't like the idea of we're going to close the blinds and we're going to give somebody a cocktail drug. Yeah. And only eight people are going to be able to witness it. I actually think if we are going to do public executions or executions, they should be public. That's my take. Yeah.
8: I oppose the medicalization of this in every context. I think it's a bad thing. I think it's why they have these mistakes too, because also doctors and do no harm, like the one thing that you can always say, you know, the do no harm as a first principle of medicine is a really good one. And this is why when you look at medicalizing this, who are you going to have that's doing the intravenous injection and all this sort of stuff? And it feels like a medical treatment, and it shouldn't, because it's a execution. It's not a medical treatment. So I think that that's a problem, and it should be done publicly. I would also say on the public side of things, or it being done publicly, when you're in a country when people can be executed in secret, you have a big problem.
6: Yes.
8: A big problem. Okay. And you say, oh, but it'll only be, yeah? Well, how do you know? And then think about also all of the ways that that can be misconstrued, or that people can say something happened behind closed doors. You don't even know. Someone disappears. Maybe the state executed that person. We don't know. Where's the body? We don't know, because it's all done behind closed doors, right? So the huge problems, I think, come from, and you can't have that. Okay. We're not Stalinist Russia or Stalinist Soviet Union. You can't have executions behind closed doors that nobody hears about, knows about, or is able to bear witness to. So then it just comes to what the best, what the most effective, the best option is. And I still think firing squad. We give law enforcement officers firearms, and heaven forbid they have to use them, but sometimes they do, and they will have to take a human being's life with that firearm. We don't give them a noose to hang somebody from a scaffold. Like, we don't do that, right? There's something about a firing squad, or rather shooting. We shoot people in warfare. We don't hang them. So I think that we are much more understanding of that as a form of state violence, or rather much more accepting already as a form of state violence. But I'm with you in that it's one of the anyone who wants to sit and convince me why the death penalty is a bad idea, or why they don't like it, I always will hear them out, because I'm always open to,
6: yeah,
8: this isn't one where I'm sure that open borders is a terrible idea for the country and the eventual destruction of the country. I think the death penalty is the right policy, but I'm always open to hearing why it isn't the right policy. It's one of the more rare issues for me of public importance where I would say that's always the case. I'm always open to the counterarguments.
6: Totally. Let's go to break. We'll get to some more of your talkbacks. We'll finish off the program next, 800-282-2882. But I want to tell you all about a conversation we've been having, certainly in earnest on this show and in the country, in the wake of the third anniversary of October 7th. Don't forget about all of the people out there that gave their lives, innocent people who were killed on October 7th, 3 years ago. And last week, 4,300 churches, synagogues, universities came together for one impactful moment. The International Fellowship of Christians and Jews made it all possible. 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
11: 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And your talk backs, your calls, everything else. Also, to remind you, the live stream, the YouTube, Clay and Buck. 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Check it out. We did have a baby speed appearance yesterday. Driving up those numbers. We're going to have some great guests coming up. We enjoy hanging out with you all in the video. Tell your kids, tell your grandkids. If they're on YouTube, they should watch us and not just that guy who makes like $1 billion a year by doing videos of him making crazy stunts. Mr. Beast.
12: Mr. Beast. Fact. Yes.
11: Mr. Beast. Very, very famous, very rich fellow. But not talking a lot about, you know, how to save the Republic. So we got to balance that out. Let's go to Bruce in Ohio, coming to me from, the great state of, what's up, Bruce?
13: Hey, I just want to get a hold of you, Clay and Buck, and tell you that, I'm a little concerned about Ohio's vote too. I just drove across northern Ohio for the last 3 hours and probably saw 30 signs for Sherrod Brown and Marcy Kamptor and not a single one for John Husted or a few yard signs for Vivek. But I just feel like they need to get going on it.
11: They do need to get going on it. Ohio is one that Trump won by what, Clay? 10? So this
12: 11.7, I think, was the number. It's very specific. I think it was 11.7.
11: Yeah. This should be a gimme on both sides of it. It will be a huge upset to lose that Senate seat or that governor's race. Let's see.
12: James in Texas.
14: Hey, guys. Clay, did you ever watch Annihilation?
12: I don't think so.
11: What's that?
14: Okay. That, y'all was talking movies one day. I called in, and you were talking about Natalie Portman, and I called in and gave you that as a Natalie Portman movie to watch.
12: Oh, Buck doesn't think Natalie Portman's attractive, which is one of his all-time worst takes, but that was probably the conversation. No, I have never seen the movie Annihilation, but... yeah, I will add that to the
11: I stand
12: be,
11: I double down. Natalie Portman, mid. Mid.
12: mid. Devastating. True. Natalie Portman driving around in L.A., loving Clay and Buck.
11: Oh, just please. She hasn't driven a car in 20 years. Her show
12: driving around,
11: driven off the road for a
12: driving
11: second.
12: Driving around in L.A., just got crushed. What you got? What part of Texas are you in, James?
14: West Texas, Permian Basin, oil field.
12: Oh, that's a good spot right now. Good oil prices for you guys.
14: Hey. Actually, what I told the producers I was going to tell you guys was when y'all were talking about that you basically have doubled your listening audience as far as stations that are broadcasting. And for me, I think it's just because y'all are real. Although you're obviously, you know, going to promote leaning to the right, y'all still will talk about things that you don't like on the right or things that aren't going right. Y'all just come across as real. And I just think that there's a huge audience out there that appreciates that. And I think that's what you, why y'all have done what you've done.
11: Well, thank you so much, James. That's very, very kind. And I just say, we both just tell you the truth as we see it every single day. I mean, that's just, that is the guiding light, the lodestar, the North Star of the show. Just tell you what we think the truth is every, you know, the truth as we know it. That's what we're doing every day.
12: And I would say the positive too is that if, occasionally, inevitably, this ends up happening, our conversation off air spirals onto the radio. Shouldn't happen, but every now and then it does. It doesn't sound any different than the conversation that you hear every day because we're not doing anything other than saying what we think is honest and true and sane and rational every single day. Smart, fun, sane. That's what we want to provide for all of you. Tomorrow we'll be back and, I would imagine that as we move to 20 days until the primaries, a lot of people are going to start voting. Buck, I'm voting tomorrow. Early voting in Tennessee starts tomorrow. If you're fed up with all the different midterm talk, the thing I always say to do is get your vote in, and then you don't have to listen to the arguments anymore. My vote's going in tomorrow. Hope you guys do the same.
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21: New report, former Vice President Kamala Harris hiring people, making phone calls. Sources say she may be taking steps to run for president again. The rapid fall of Kimberly Guilfoyle, who resigned today as ambassador to Greece, why a massive credit card bill likely played a role in her undoing. A lot to get to straight ahead. We've got weather and traffic for you together in just a moment. But first, it's the top of the hour. 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
22: Here are the latest headlines from the KFBK newsroom. Sacramento area counties are getting more than $46 million towards road repairs. Officials have moved more than $9 million from other projects to help fund road preservation projects across Sacramento, Placer, Yuba, and other surrounding counties. The money will help pay for paving and resurfacing of evacuation and transit routes. Six Flags is shutting down another roller coaster in California. The move comes after a rider died and others were injured Monday on a ride in Georgia. A spokesperson for the company said that the Goliath coaster at Six Flags Magic Mountain in Valencia will be closed until further notice out of an abundance of caution. The closing comes just weeks after another Magic Mountain coaster, the X2, was closed after reports of deaths and brain injuries linked to the ride. A new snowmaking machine is going to allow one Tahoe area resort to open earlier and stay open longer. The machine called Snow Factory can make snow when it's as warm as 60 degrees out. Sugar Bowl Resort says thanks to the machine, they nearly had enough snow to cover the entire tubing hill and that they plan to open the tubing hill on Halloween. They'll use Snow Factory to build a base that conventional snowmaking systems can use once it's freezing out. The device works by making snow inside a huge refrigerator and then pumping it out. The resort is hoping to open for skiers and boarders on the day after Thanksgiving. Your next update in 30 minutes. I'm Rich Cassone. 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
5: 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Our freeways look pretty good. They had an issue with some asphalt problem out there. Eastbound 80 at Douglas Boulevard. Looks like they have finally gotten that fixed. And right now, a traffic hazard reported. Westbound 80 Norwood Avenue. Shopping cart in the number one lane. Definitely don't want to hit that at 60, 70 miles an hour. And this one has me perplexed. Howe Avenue at Arden Way. All it says is flying over vehicles approximately 2 feet away, causing vehicles to stop. So I assume it's a bird or something. But anyway, Howe Avenue, Arden Way. Keep your eyes on the sky. 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
20: Now, Sacramento weather.
23: Sunshine this afternoon, high 77 to 81. Clear tonight, low 44 to 48. Sunshine around Wednesday, high tomorrow, 80 to 84. Thursday's high, 84 to 88. I'm AccuWeather's Andy Robb on KFBK, Sacramento's News Radio.
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0: From ABC News, I'm Michelle Franzen. In her first official briefing as White House Press Secretary, Katie Zakaria announcing U.S. Ambassador to Greece, Kimberly Guilfoyle, was asked to leave her post.
1: We have asked Ambassador Guilfoyle to resign. She has been a wonderful asset to the team, and we wish her well.
0: President Trump telling reporters she did a good job, but he did not like what he read. Guilfoyle is facing allegations of corruption, including pressuring a Trump donor for money to pay off a credit card before her Senate confirmation hearing. Guilfoyle denies the allegations. President Trump continues to campaign ahead of the midterm elections, traveling to Alaska and Nevada today after a rally in Ohio last night. The president facing record low approval ratings and record high oil and gas prices, leading to higher costs for many Americans. More from ABC's Catherine Falders.
2: Obviously, these are big issues for the American voters going into the midterm elections, especially the war in Iran and with prices just going up and up and up. Obviously, this is something that he has had to confront in his presidency, but also that Republicans are thinking about as they're campaigning as well. And we're seeing Trump obviously go to a lot of these deep red states, frankly, states that he won by a lot in the past that are now presumably battleground states.
0: A major Midwest grocery store chain announcing a new round of layoffs.
6: Kroger has announced 3,000 people are going to be let go over the course of the next 3 years. CEO Greg Foran says the grocery store company must adapt and take advantage of technology. Last month, he released a new AI strategy for Kroger, which included a plan to have AI agents handle planning, shopping, and purchasing decisions for customers. Kroger is coming off a failed merger with Albertsons, which was at the center of antitrust lawsuits from the SEC and the states of Colorado and Washington.
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21: Former Vice President Kamala Harris may be ramping up to run for president again, according to a report in the Wall Street Journal. Going to get into that to top the program today. A lot to get to today. Kimberly Guilfoyle, we're going to get into that. Boy, what a fall. Fall from grace there very rapidly. Wall Street Journal headline, and this is a headline in a lot of news media outlets. As we speak, Kimberly Guilfoyle resigns as U.S. Ambassador to Greece. Subhead reads, White House requested her resignation after the Wall Street Journal reported that she had solicited $100,000 from a Trump donor. Apparently, this had to do something to do with an American Express bill. So she had asked that the money be apparently wired to her Amex account. She denies a lot of this. So we're going to get into a lot of that. We're going to play some audio from the president. He was asked about it today as he departed for a Marine One heading to Alaska on a campaign trip. And I'll roll out some of that for you coming up here in the first half hour of the program. Catherine Zakaria is the new spokesperson at the White House. Her very first press briefing today. She was nervous, very obviously nervous. It was very short, only lasted like about 14 minutes. So it's going to take a while for her to get used to this. Big shoes to fill. So we'll see where she goes from here. But that's pretty much been sort of the talk around Washington, D.C., that she clearly was not feeling at ease, comfortable. High-pressure job, right? So she'll be there going forward. But she's along with the president right now, along with the press corps. And they're headed off, presumably they're on Air Force One as we speak, heading to Alaska. Let's talk a little bit about former Vice President Kamala Harris. According to a new Wall Street Journal report that's out there, she's laying the groundwork for potentially a third presidential campaign. The Journal is reporting that she's been speaking with major donors. She's been hiring staff. As we know, she has been traveling to battleground states. So the former vice president has told associates, according to the Wall Street Journal, that she remains undecided on another White House run, but she is taking steps that could lead to a 2028 bid, according to a number of people familiar with these conversations. She's assembled a team of advisors, including a chief of staff, Candace Bond, a former ambassador to Trinidad and Tobago, and also a communications director, Eduardo Negron. So she's got a small staff that she's already put together. there is an organization called the Harris

0: has privately told people he would prefer she not run, though those close to him expect that he would support a campaign. And the skepticism extends to her 2024 financial base. Now, in separate reporting, by the way, the LA Times contacted more than two dozen top donors to the latest pro-Harris super PAC in May, many of whom gave at least $1 million in the previous run and found little appetite for a repeat. See, this is where I think she's got some issues. And there's another aspect to all of this, and it has to do with Governor Newsom. And I want to get into that in a second. But let's roll this clip first of all. This is during a town hall meeting. About a couple of weeks ago, Harris told supporters she's not yet decided if she will run for president in 2028. This was part of a video that was posted by the Washington Examiner.
1: Decided if I'm going to run again. But let me just say this. I do sincerely believe 28 won't matter if we don't get through 26.
2: That's true. Very true.
1: And I'm a big believer that you can be, when you focus on the thing out there, you trip on the thing over here. And so that is truly, I'm traveling the country. Yeah. And in particular to remind the folks who have most at stake of the power of our voice. And so that's where I would leave you. And I'd leave you just with the message, too big to rig, too big to rig. Let's be too big to rig.
0: Well, she's stealing a line from you-know-who, the current president of the United States. So in addition to her, what appear to be, I would say, significant money issues, because previous donors are very reluctant to give her any more money to run, given what happened last time around, how she burned through more than $1 billion in a matter of weeks in a campaign where she got trounced. I mean, she lost all 7 swing states, all of them. Lost the Electoral College, lost the popular vote. It was a thumping. And if she wants to get back in, she's going to have to raise money. And then there's the Newsom factor. And what does this do to his campaign? Remember, he went fly fishing not too long ago. Yeah, he's up there fly fishing in Montana. Tells Jake Tapper from CNN, yeah, if Kamala Harris gets in, I'm not running. Do you believe that? Do you really believe that if she gets in, he won't run? And does she get in? Wall Street Journal says she's making phone calls. She's talking to donors. She's already hiring staff. She's assembling a team. These are not activities of someone who decides not to run. It seems like she might be ramping up. And maybe sooner rather than later, she'll make the announcement, maybe right after the midterms. I don't know. Where she is going exactly. But my contention has been all along, I think she's going to run. And I think that Newsom is going to run. And I think they're both going to run, and I think it's going to be a tough fight. And coming up a little bit later on in the program, in about an hour or so from now, the mayor of San Francisco, Daniel Lurie, was asked about that, a fellow Democrat. I mean, would he endorse either of those two? Boy, you talk about a dodge. He didn't want to go there. I don't blame him. I can see both of them running, and if both of them get in, I see a really difficult path for both of them. I am convinced that the Democrats will find somebody else, maybe who's under the radar right now, but it won't be Harris and it won't be Newsom, even if they both get in, and I could see them both getting in, despite what Gavin Newsom said during the fly fishing trip. So, I don't know what you think. We're going to open up the phone lines for a discussion on all of this. 916-921-1530 is the phone number to reach us today. 800-834-1530 is another option. The text line is 51881. You start your message with KFBK. If you're listening on the iHeartRadio app, you just tap on the red microphone button. You can record your message there. The email option is theshanereaction@kfbk.com. So that's another option. Let's see, what else do I want to cover with you very briefly here? So I've been speaking with Luis, the producer of this program, and we've been talking a little bit about our song contest, and I think we're going to probably extend it through this week, and that's pretty much going to be it. And we have assembled some prizes

0: which we are gathering right now, and we're going to put them in a nice package. There will be a prize for the AI category and a prize for the original song category of the song, which must include the lyrics, Where is Javier? And I think we've had a couple of more come in the last 24 hours. And, oh, we've had three more come in. Okay, my goodness. So we've got that, and I think the plan today is to roll out at least a couple of more. I think that's what we're going to do today, yeah. So we're going to be...
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0: So we're already getting reaction. 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Listener writes in, Gavin wants to be president so bad he's dancing around like a four-year-old with a full bladder. If Kamala runs, you can bet he'll find a way to derail her campaign. That would be a dogfight, my friends. That would be an inter-party dogfight. Another listener writes in, Sam, you don't think Newsom-Harris will run together? Nope. No. That is no chance at all in the rest of America. Two candidates from California? No. You got to break that up, no question. Another listener writes in, I'm sure there is more to this Guilfoyle story. There might be. Yeah. I don't know, though. We don't know it all yet. She's made a brief statement, and we've heard from the president today, so that leads us rather nicely into our next audio clip. It has to do with that story. It's the top national story today, and it's quite a stunner. I mean, you know, Kimberly Guilfoyle has a California connection, right? She was the wife of then San Francisco Mayor Gavin Newsom for a time, and then they divorced. So she obviously has a connection here. And then for quite some time was, as I understand it, was engaged to be married to President Trump's son for a number of years. And then that they broke that off. So that's kind of her personal background. That's the shorter version. That's the Cliff Notes version. But let me get into what exactly has been taking place here over the course of the last, 24 hours or so. So Kimberly Guilfoyle today has confirmed that she is leaving her post as U.S. Ambassador to Greece. The White House revealed that President Trump had asked her to resign. So there have been a number of allegations in recent weeks, including that she sought help from a Trump donor to pay off a $100,000 credit card bill, ordered access to senior administration officials, offered access, I should say, to senior administration officials, and promoted the interests of a Greek company and mistreated embassy staff. So there are a number of allegations here. And the listener who writes in and said there's more to this may be right about all of that. So she has denied these allegations. She had a post on X, pledged her continued loyalty to the president. Here's a portion of what she wrote. Serving as the United States Ambassador to Greece has been an honor of a lifetime. I will forever be grateful to President Donald J. Trump and Secretary of State Marco Rubio for entrusting me with the extraordinary privilege of representing the greatest country in the history of the world. She has rejected these allegations involving her financial dealings and treatment of embassy staff and relationships with foreign businesses, all of them. She went on to write, and I quote, "These allegations are false, and I intend to vigorously defend my name, my reputation, and my integrity. I will not allow false accusations to define my decades of public service." So there was that. Then there was this. President Trump, as he's leaving the White House today, he's going to board Marine One. He briefly met with reporters where he discussed this resignation of Guilfoyle.
12: How surprised were you to learn about these allegations?
13: She wasn't a member of my family. She, I guess, dated my son a long time ago, but she wasn't. No, she went to Greece. She was doing a good job, but we didn't like what we were reading. So
0: he was very unhappy, obviously. We're going to learn more about this, I suspect. Maybe she'll write a book. Who knows? But, you know, as the listener said in the text, there's more to this. And I do agree with that. There's more that we do not know, but there's still a lot to be uncovered. Interesting news story. President of Argentina, Javier Milei, to travel to the United States on a two-day visit to deepen his strategic alliance with the Trump administration, according to a number of news outlets in Argentina. Yeah. Unnamed Argentine government sources confirmed to local outlets Milei will depart from Buenos Aires Tuesday night. Tonight. On his way. Expected to land in Washington, D.C. tomorrow morning. It will be his fifth trip to America this year so far. He's going to have a two-day agenda in Washington, along with his foreign minister, expected to leave on Friday morning. So there is a news outlet out there called Infobae. It says that President Milei will seek to ratify both his close alliance with the United States and his opposition to rising anti-Semitism in the wake of the October 7, 2023 Hamas terrorist attack on Israel. Expected to meet with U.S. Energy Secretary Chris Wright on Thursday. Not reportedly expected to meet with President Trump during the trip. Not expected to. Then he leaves on Friday. Milei, very popular guy with conservatives. Very popular. Yes, widely respected by conservatives for what he has done in Argentina to turn that country around, turn that economy around. He's a big private sector guy, not much of a government guy. So, and then there's this question about what exactly is the power of the Democrat Socialists of America? Is that label help or hurt? Well, maybe it hurts. There's new reporting today in the California Globe that a challenger in San Diego, a challenger for El Cajon mayor from San Diego, is the founder of the Party for Socialism and Liberation, PSL. His name is Alexander Kraft. And he said that El Cajon residents deserve to have a citywide minimum wage, guaranteeing union wages, subsidized first-time home buyers. I mean, on and on with the freebies, right? Well, Kraft was identified as a Democrat Socialist of America on San Diego's own website. But apparently that's been scrubbed. It's been taken off. According to the California Globe, in September, late September, DSA San Diego's homepage announced its endorsement of San Diego PSL founder Alexander Kraft. By October 2nd, that line had been rewritten to call him a union organizer and an educator. What's going on here? Who are these people? Speaking of which, the DSA, there's some brand new video out there of Abdul Al-Sayed doing a couple of different interviews in the 2020-2021, just calling for the abolition, just abolish police. Called him a military. And this is obviously contradicts what he's been saying on the campaign trail recently. So I want to get to that at some point in time on the program today. When we come back, this is an interesting moment, a debate between a Republican that you've probably never heard. The guy's name is Justin Murphy, and he's running against the Democrat, Cory Booker. You've heard of him. He's the senator from New Jersey. Wait till you hear how Murphy owned the room talking about what to do with the war in Iran. Got that for you straight ahead.
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0: House of Representatives taking new steps to crack down on sanctuary cities and states, like right here in California. How a new bill would undermine politicians who promote sanctuary policies. A well-known senator gets schooled in a debate when a little-known Republican sets off a rousing response when talking about Iran. We'll roll that out for you straight ahead. We got weather and traffic for you together in just a moment. But first, it is the bottom of the hour. Time for the top headlines from the KFBK Newsroom.
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21: Here are the latest headlines from the KFBK Newsroom. The employee killed in a stabbing at a Save Mart in Marysville has been identified. The Yuba County Sheriff's Office says 64-year-old Douglas Lee Aid of Clear Lake died on Sunday. A second person who was stabbed in the incident survived with non-life-threatening injuries. The suspect, who was detained by bystanders, is 33-year-old Samuel Hartbauer. He's facing charges of homicide and assault with a deadly weapon. Glaciers are disappearing throughout the United States with a rate even more rapid in California.
22: That's according to new research published in the Proceedings of the National Academy of Sciences. A quarter of the glaciers in the contiguous United States have disappeared since the mid-20th century, while the total area and volume of glaciers has dropped by about a third. The study suggests glacial melting in the lower 48 states is most severe in the Sierra Nevada and parts of the Rockies. It's a product of warming temperatures and drier conditions. In the Sierra, the number of glaciers has fallen from 94 to 64 since the 1970s. Total glacial area in the range has decreased by 64% during that period, while glacial volume has fallen by 77%. I'm Daniel Martindale.
21: The Kings are hosting the Portland Trailblazers tonight in Sacramento. The Kings are still looking for their first preseason win. After tonight's game, the Kings have one more preseason game. That's at the San Antonio Spurs on Friday night. Sacramento kicks off their NBA season next week when they face the Clippers in Los Angeles. Your next update in 30 minutes. I'm Rich Cassone. 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
23: And traffic brought to you by My Lemon Law Lawyer, 26th Street at Elkhorn Boulevard, just south of there. Two-car crash, one vehicle in the ditch. CHP is on the way, and possibly an ambulance as well. So watch out again. 26th southbound, just south of Elkhorn Boulevard. Also, Terracina Drive at Serrano Parkway, El Dorado Hills, two-car crash, and CHP is at scene already. And car problems? 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
11: Now, Sacramento weather.
24: For this afternoon, plenty of sunshine, a high 77 to 81. Chilly tonight, clear. Low for the rest of your Tuesday, 44 to 48. Sunshine around Wednesday, high 80 to 84. And for Thursday, high 84 to 88. I'm AccuWeather's Andy Robb on KFBK, Sacramento's News Radio.
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0: 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If you're listening on the iHeartRadio app, you can just go ahead and tap on the red microphone button. I want to get into what I think is a very interesting piece of legislation that isn't getting a lot of attention and could have dramatic implications in California to crack down on sanctuary status, both cities and states. This is a bill that's making its way through the House of Representatives right now, and it may have a chance. And if that were to happen, if it were to become law, that would have a big-time implication here in California. So I want to get you some details on that in just a moment. And I also want to get into Cory Booker, the senator from New Jersey. He's the Democrat running for re-election. He's running against a little-known Republican. And this Republican was asked a question about the war in Iran, and he just owned the room. So we'll roll that clip for you in a moment. But let's get to this reporting from Just the News, which is, again, one of those really good news outlets out there. If you haven't checked up on them, I highly recommend you do it. The people behind it are tapped in Washington, D.C., and they do some very good, objective reporting out there. It's not an agenda-driven news outlet. That said, Just the News reporting this. House Republicans pushing ahead with sweeping legislation to obliterate sanctuary cities, setting up a post-election vote that would empower victims of illegal immigrants' crimes to sue local officials who release them from custody. That's a big deal. It's called the Shutdown Sanctuary Policies Act. It's passed the House Judiciary Committee last month. It's creating now a path for GOP lawmakers to impose the toughest crackdown yet on states and cities that refuse to turn over illegal immigrants under federal detainers or outright release migrants in their custody. The bill creates a right of private action for victims and families of victims to sue municipalities and officials who released violent offenders. It's according to Jim Jordan, the Republican who's on that committee. That's what he told Just the News. The provision would strip some civil immunity that state and local officials currently enjoy. Currently, in some jurisdictions, those officials enjoy what's called absolute immunity, the broadest form of the doctrine. Jordan goes on to say, and this is a direct quote, it allows people who have been harmed where local political leaders tell the local law enforcement they can't work with federal law enforcement, detainers aren't honored, to go ahead and take that city, take that state to court and say, look, this was ridiculous what happened and was so wrong, so tragic. That's what Jordan said to Just the News. So here's just some of the provisions in this bill. Number one, reasserts federal supremacy over state and local laws that restrict cooperation with immigration enforcement. Number two, requires state and local authorities to honor DHS detainers for illegal immigrants. Number three, withholds some federal funding from sanctuary states and municipalities who do not comply, and then reallocates that money to those jurisdictions that are complying. There might be a vote on this after the election. What if that passes in the House of Representatives, which after the election, of course, would still be dominated by Republicans immediately after the election? Who knows what's going to happen in the election? There are a lot of people who are now suggesting that Democrats may very well take majority of the House of Representatives, and in the Senate, Republicans will maintain control. That's what some of the standard thinking is based on the polling that's going on right now. Speaking of the U.S. Senate, U.S. Senator Cory Booker, he's a Democrat in New Jersey. He's running for re-election. He and his Republican opponent in that New Jersey Senate race could not be more different. During a debate between the two, the Republican, Justin Murphy, was asked what he would tell President Trump to do about the Iran war. And here's how he responded.
6: Finish that war in a positive manner. We can't wait halfway through and decide we don't want to do this anymore. The Iranian Islamic Revolutionary Guard Corps is a radical terrorist organization that has deprived the Iranian people and the Persian people of their history and of a decent life. They have murdered, raped, tortured, assassinated, promoted, and promoted terrorism all throughout the world, especially in the region of the Middle East. They are a cancer on human existence. I remember as a young boy watching those walls of our November of 1979, watching the radical Islamic terrorists storm over the walls of our embassy and 52 Americans held for 444 days. And ever since November of 79, the IRGC in Iran has done nothing but export terror, murder, rape, oppression, and assassination to the region and to the world. And it's time it stops. Four decades is enough. The Iranian people have suffered enough. And I would say, Mr. President, put your cowboy hat on and get out there and kick some ass and get this done and done right.
0: And then what you didn't hear was a loud cheer. A loud cheer from that room. Senator Booker, by the way, in his response called that cowboy foreign policy. I don't know about that. I think there are a lot of Americans who share the sentiment that we just heard from Justin Murphy, that this was long overdue. And Iran has done enormous damage to the United States and taken an enormous number of lives. So we'll see where that one goes. Justin Murphy's chances of winning that are, slim and none, right? Cory Booker probably will sail to a re-election. New Jersey's very Democrat, very blue, very blue. But that was quite a response, and I just thought it'd be worthy of you listening to that, because you probably won't hear that on many news outlets. We're going to take a little bit of a pause right now. I want to do a couple of things. Number one, I do want to get to one of our songs, one of our new songs, Where is Javier? So we're gonna do that. And then we're also going to hear from another musician, actually, from a very popular band. And you know how if you go to a Bruce Springsteen concert, you're going to get lectured about politics. This guy got on stage and he said, yeah, we don't do that here. We are not rolling that way. We're not going to tell you what to do, who to vote for, what political force you should be behind. We do things differently. So we're going to roll that out for you. If you want to join into the conversation, very quickly, here is the contact information. It's 916-921-1530, 1-800-834-1530, or the text line is 51881, and you start your message with KFBK.
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0: Welcome back to the Shane Reaction. My name is Sam Shane. I'm the host of the program here on KFBK News Radio, 93.1 FM, 1530 AM. 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Where, oh, where is Javier? Of course, he's been in the basement for a good portion of time. He came out for the first debate. Then he backed out of the second debate with the LA Times. Now he's backed out of the third debate with Univision. Yeah. This week, they're supposed to have it. He backed out. Doesn't want to debate Steve Hilton, the Republican. Not the only candidate for governor in America backing out of debates. This out of Georgia. The Republican gubernatorial candidate, Rick Jackson. He did not participate in last night's debate against his Democrat opponent, Keisha Lance Bottoms. There was an empty podium. She was standing there. And he really didn't give much of an answer. They reached out to him. Fox News Digital said, okay, why? And he only said that he had not had one voter ask me a question about the debate. That's not what's important to them. What's important to them is affordability and gas prices going up. Well, okay, fine, but talk about it at the debate. Don't bail on a debate. Not if you're running for public office. Not only is it a bad look, it's irresponsible, and it doesn't do the voters any good. And I know that there are political reasons why it's done, and that's primarily why anything's done in this day and age. But we'll see if keeping Becerra in the basement strategy works. Putting him in the Biden basement so he doesn't have to answer any tough questions or do any debating. We'll see if it works here in the big blue state. Who knows? Hilton's out there every day. Man, that dude is hitting the pavement everywhere. Southern California, Northern California, he is all over the place. He's posting a video, almost new video, almost every single day. If you want to join in on the conversation, by the way, the live line's open, 916-921-1530, 1-800-834-1530. Let's see, where do I want to go next? I want to go next to a well-known musician, and then we're going to play music on the other side of this from our Where is Javier song contest. But first, no question that entertainers who have been pushing their politics on their fans have been paying a price. And usually it's with about half of their audience because they alienate them by pushing their politics. Look no further than Springsteen. But rocker James Hetfield, he's the frontman for that heavy metal band Metallica. He's not about to go there. So during a concert over the weekend, he told his audience, you know what? I'm not about to force politics on fans from this stage. In fact, our entire band won't do that. That's not what we're all about.
1: Metallica is not here like some other entertainers to influence you with their bullshit, okay? We are here. No bullshit. We're here to forget about all the outside shit. Metallica's agenda is love, energy, and heavy music, baby!
0: Okay, isn't that what it's all about? I'm not necessarily saying heavy music, heavy metal. I'm not much of a fan. But when you go to get entertained, you want to be entertained. And good for him for identifying that. And you could hear the crowd really appreciating that. Thank you. That's why we're here. We're here to escape, have fun, listen to you some music. So good for him. I think that bodes well for him, and he'll do well. You know who did really well with that was the late Dolly Parton. She was asked many, many times about her political leanings and what she thought about particular issues, topics of the day, and she would never go there. And she would refuse every single time and say, that's not why I'm here. I'm here to entertain people and make them happy. And that's what I'm here to do. That my job isn't that. If it were that, I would happily tell you. But yeah, do I have a thought, an opinion? Sure. A position? Of course. But she wouldn't go there. I always thought she was very smart about that. Okay, we're going to roll this up now. This is one of the latest submissions of Where is Javier? Luis tells me this is an AI-generated song, but a different type of theme to this one. We've gotten some country, rock and roll, rap. So at any rate, this is a little bit different theme, and let's roll it up.

0: So that's got a little punk feel to it, does it not? Right? So that's an AI-generated song. We've been receiving a number of those. We've received a number of original songs that people have sung. Two ways you can submit. Number one, you can email us if you want to do the AI-generated version. If you want to go ahead and just submit an original version, you could just do it if you prefer by going to the iHeartRadio app, just tapping on the red microphone button. You have about 30 seconds. It's going to be obviously a shorter song. Then we're going to give prizes for each category. And it looks like now that's probably going to happen early part of next week, the way this is all shaping up. So we're probably going to wrap this competition up by the end of this week. So we've got a little bit of a time frame. We've already received a lot. I do believe that Luis has posted like the first edition of a lot of the songs, the collection of songs, at our podcast site. If you go to kfpk.com, you can scroll down the page. You go to the Shane Reaction, you click on there. You'll be able to find it there. And that has all the songs so far. And he's going to finish that out once we have our full collection in-house. So there you have that. When we come back, going to do a couple of things. I want to get into this very interesting interview with the mayor of San Francisco, Daniel Lurie. And I've said here on my program, I'm a big fan of what he has done in San Francisco. I think there have been a number of really nice accomplishments there, and they're headed down the right path. He is a Democrat, and so he was recently interviewed by a reporter from a cable news outlet who said, okay, you've got Newsom, you've got Harris, you have two Californians who may very well run for president of the United States. Would you endorse one and or the other or both, or how would you do that? And he gave a rather surprising answer, given how close he is to both of them. A little bit reluctant. At any rate, we're going to roll out that clip for you coming up right here on the Shane Reaction. We'll also be taking some calls. 916-921-1530 is the number, 800-834-1530. That is for the live line. We're back in a moment.
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6: Mike Lester, fiduciary wealth manager and founder of Talon, is in the studio. I'm Cheryl White. And Mike, I want to talk about annuity sales right now.
7: Okay.
6: Yeah, they're through the roof. $464 billion in 2025.
7: You know, every time you bring it up, they're always through the roof.
6: I know.
7: Okay.
6: Why is that?
7: I think I know why. Doesn't mean I have to agree with it. There is the incentive to promote them. And then I would take it a step further, and I would say it's marketing. The more information you get out there, or the more awareness that the insurance industry, which, I mean, all annuities come from insurance companies, just in case some of our listeners don't know. So these are insurance products that are generated by life insurance companies. And it's very, very profitable for not just the insurance companies, but it's also very profitable for the advisors that sell them to promote them. They're both doing well. So the more you can sell, the more you can make, and then the more you want to sell, and marketing makes that happen. You would think that there was a tremendous amount of regulation when it comes to annuities in general and advertising for annuities and all of that.
6: Well, yes.
7: Well, yeah, one would think. And it's not that there aren't rules, and it's not that there isn't regulation, but somebody has to actually enforce it, right, for anything to ever happen. And that's a big, big problem. So the financial services industry, not the insurance industry, but the financial services industry, the more regulated side of it where we are, you know, being fiduciaries and SEC registered, it has been fighting for years to have way, way more regulation and tougher rules and everything else when it comes to the annuities. And they've had a very, very hard time doing it. So I really, really hate that the industry allows the advisors and the insurance companies to state that the money that you get out of your fixed index annuity is income. That's horribly misleading. I haven't experienced that. To me, income is, let's say you had $100,000, you invested it. Let's say you made 10% on your $100,000. Now I've got $110,000. I pull the $10,000 out. I still have $100,000. That was income. I made the money. The fixed index annuities very, very rarely, if, you know, and over a long enough period of time, in my opinion, never work that way. So if somebody is taking your money, putting it into an account, telling you have to leave it locked up in there for 10 years and saying you get guaranteed income, but every time they send money to your checking account, they're just paying you out of your own pocket. It's not income.
6: If you have questions about annuities or would like to learn more about Mike and the Talon team, call 916-888-4000 and ask about your complimentary comprehensive financial plan, plus the gift of a will and trust, no cost and no obligation. 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
1: It's the Shane Reaction with Sam Shane.
3: The mayor of a major California city, a Democrat, refusing to endorse fellow Democrats, Governor Newsom and former Vice President Harris, if either runs for president. You'll hear why when we roll out the audio clip straight ahead. The director and CEO of a California nonprofit set up to help the homeless and victims of violence, raking in hundreds of thousands of dollars, driving a luxury BMW, living in Hawaii on the taxpayer's dime. Results of the LA Times investigation straight ahead. We also have calls coming in to the live line, so we'll get to that straight ahead. But before we do all of that, it is time for some of the top stories from the KFPK newsroom.
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5: Here are the latest headlines from the KFPK newsroom. Sacramento area counties are getting more than $46 million towards road repairs. Officials have moved more than $9 million from other projects to help fund road preservation projects across Sacramento, Placer, Yuba, and other surrounding counties. The money will help pay for paving and resurfacing of evacuation and transit routes. Six Flags is shutting down another roller coaster in California. The move comes after a rider died and others were injured Monday on a ride in Georgia. A spokesperson for the company said that the Goliath coaster at Six Flags Magic Mountain in Valencia will be closed until further notice out of an abundance of caution. The closing comes just weeks after another Magic Mountain coaster, the X2, was closed after reports of deaths and brain injuries linked to the ride. A new snowmaking machine is going to allow one Tahoe area resort to open earlier and stay open longer. The machine called Snow Factory can make snow when it's as warm as 60 degrees out. Sugar Bowl Resort says thanks to the machine, they nearly had enough snow to cover the entire Tubing Hill and that they plan to open the Tubing Hill on Halloween. They'll use Snow Factory to build a base that conventional snowmaking systems can use once it's freezing out. The device works by making snow inside a huge refrigerator and then pumping it out. The resort is hoping to open for skiers and boarders on the day after Thanksgiving. Your next update in 30 minutes. I'm Rich Cassone. 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
6: And this traffic report brought to you by my Lemon Law lawyer. Westbound Florin Road, East Parkway, vehicle in the roadway. They're trying to get out of the roadway. It's apparently stalled there. CHP is asking for your attention. Florin Road, westbound at East Parkway. Also, Franklin Ranch Pet Hospital. This is out on Franklin Road. We have a black cow. How now? He's running on the shoulder. Just fell into a ditch, apparently. They're trying to get him out, and CHP is going to go help somehow. Otherwise, just a little slowing for you on southbound Cab City as you approach the American River. And that's pretty much it. Car problems? 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
4: Now, Sacramento weather.
7: For this afternoon, plenty of sunshine, a high 77 to 81. Chilly tonight, clear. Low for the rest of your Tuesday, 44 to 48. Sunshine around Wednesday, high 80 to 84. And for Thursday, high 84 to 88. I'm AccuWeather's Andy Robb on KFBK, Sacramento's News Radio.
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8: From ABC News, I'm Michelle Franzen. Yesterday's deadly incident on a Six Flags over Georgia roller coaster remains under investigation. The rider was flung from his seat when authorities say a restraint on the Goliath roller coaster appeared to unlatch. ABC's Faith Abube is near the scene and has more on the victim.
9: Police have identified that victim as a 42-year-old man. His name, Hassan Kareem. And according to the school district, he worked at Wesley International Academy. He was an information technology or an IT manager there in that school district, and he had worked there for quite a while. And of course, his death happened here yesterday, just in such a tragic way.
8: Six Flags announcing it's temporarily shut down the Goliath and nine similar hyper coasters across the country, saying the safety of its guests is a high priority. The White House calling for Kimberly Guilfoyle to resign today as the U.S. ambassador to Greece amid corruption allegations. It includes reports she pressured a Trump donor to pay off her credit card before she was confirmed. confirmed. Guilfoyle denied the allegations in a social media post. ABC's Catherine Falders has more.
10: She was grateful for serving the Trump administration and thanked the president, Marco Rubio, but also said throughout that post that she will vigorously defend these allegations against her and called them false. So it surely won't be the last time that we're hearing from her.
8: Guilfoyle was previously engaged to Donald Trump Jr. Pope Leo resting in his hospital room in Rome, the Vatican says, following a successful surgery to remove a nodule from his lung. ABC's Tom Sufi Burridge is at the Vatican.
11: We'll be looking for any news on a potential biopsy on the nodule once it's removed to determine whether it's cancerous or not. But look, the Pope looked pretty relaxed going into the hospital. He was smiling, greeted by hospital staff. And now I think we're just waiting, hopefully, for some good news.
8: On Wall Street, stocks closing lower today. 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
1: A smart way to spend your day. 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
3: We've got reaction coming in. I'm going to go to the live line here in just a moment. We've got some text coming in on a number of different topics as well. Want to get to also more corruption, more fraud, costing you and me, the California taxpayer, is being reported by the LA Times. I want to get into this story. The CEO of a nonprofit that was set up to help domestic violence victims and the homeless, living in Hawaii, driving a luxury BMW. That's just the beginning. That's just the beginning, my friends. Wait till you hear how much she was making. So, and it's all on our dime. So it's quite a story. It was rolled up by the LA Times. I want to get into that. Also, interesting interview with the mayor of San Francisco. He's a Democrat. He was asked point blank during an interview. So if Harris should run, if Newsom should run, will you endorse one or the other or both? Or how would that go about? And he said, I'm not going there. So we'll roll that out for you, too. A lot to get to. Busy day here on this Tuesday on the Shane Reaction. Let's go to the live line. Dennis is joining us from Sacramento. Hi, Dennis. Thanks for calling in. What's on your mind?
12: Yes, sir. I was in the Navy back in 79, 80, 81, 82 when they took our hostages, and they sent us over there, our amphibious task force, and luckily Reagan was elected, and they let him go. It's been 47 years. We need to do something to those people.
3: Well, you are talking about what we just heard from the Republican senatorial candidate in New Jersey, who said essentially the same thing. And he talked about all the death and destruction that Iran has invoked upon the United States of America over the decades. And he said, this just has to stop.
12: Yeah, yes, sir. I was, like I said, it's been 47 years since I was over there.
3: Yeah.
12: And it's just, these people, they're killing their own people. You know, I don't understand what these Democrats are all uptight about. These people, they need to be stopped.
3: Right. They're vicious. They are vicious. They are terrorists. There's no question about it. And Iran is the number one state sponsor of terrorism in the world. Dennis, thank you for your call and thank you for your service. Very much appreciated. Dennis calling in from Sacramento. John is joining us also from Sacramento on this Tuesday. Hi, John. Thanks for calling in. What's on your mind?
13: Hey, how you doing? Okay, so I was talking to a friend of mine recently, and he had his 50th reunion, high school reunion here in Sacramento at this restaurant. And he indicated that who was there? Javier. I wanted to note that he has been spotted as long as it's, for his personal things.
3: Yeah, so, John, I don't want you to get the impression that I think that he's spending 24 hours in the basement. All I'm suggesting is that he's not hitting the campaign trail. He's not doing interviews. Well, he won't go near a camera, a microphone. He won't face any of the tough questions. He won't tell us what his policies are if he becomes governor. He's in political hiding is what I'm saying.
13: Correct. Yeah. I mean, he's out there doing his personal things, which is like high school reunions, so I totally get that.
3: Right.
13: I can't do a song for you, but I'd sing a little karaoke once in a while, but I won't do that.
3: Okay.
13: But,
3: and John, because this is live, we appreciate that very much. But if you'd like to, if you'd like to record one, feel free to submit. Thanks a lot, John. Great call. Appreciate that. John from Sacramento. Okay, I want to get into this fraud and corruption again. I mean, folks, I'm not going to cut to the chase, but here's what I'll tell you.
14: this case

0: candidates?
1: Listen, the Mayor Newsom, now Governor Newsom, is someone I've known for a very long time. His values are true to California's values, which is where we take care of our communities, our immigrants, our LGBTQ plus community. You do not want a mayor of San Francisco pontificating on a presidential election that is 2 years away. I have too much work to do right here, Dan.
2: So if I asked about Vice President Harris, I'm guessing you would say the same thing?
1: Absolutely. she was a district attorney here and known her for years.
2: But this is very San Francisco, I just want to say for the record. They're all San Franciscans.
1: Right, but no one has approached me about anything. They haven't even announced if they're running or not, and you are trying to throw me off my game.
2: No, I'm not.
1: My game is San Francisco, and I am true to the game here.
0: That's so smart on his part. Don't even go there. Do not go there. Mm-mm. There's no upside to that. It's like, for me, it's like when you're Newsom or you're Harris and you're going to go ahead and campaign with Abdul al-Sayed in Michigan, or at least meet with them and talk about how you appreciate him. Oh, boy, that's dangerous. By the way, in fact, maybe I can get it in the next segment. There's some new audio of Abdul al-Sayed doing two different interviews about 5 and 6 years ago where he is criticizing harshly police, talking about how they need to be abolished and their weapons need to be taken away. Very different than what we're hearing from him on the campaign trail, by the way. Let's see. I got one comment I want to play, and then I want to get into this fraud and corruption story in Southern California. 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
3: Do you know why we're not surprised that Gavin Newsom would still run despite his very dramatic confession at the fake fly fishing? It is because Gavin is a chameleon. Gavin goes whichever way the wind blows. He just sticks a finger up in the air to see where the wind's blowing. And then he moves in that direction and hopes that people forget. It's also called lying.
0: Would anybody be surprised if Harris decides to get in and Newsom also gets in, even though he said he wouldn't if she does? Would anybody? Anybody? I can't think of a person who would be surprised by that, despite what he had said earlier. For the exact reason which that listener just outlined. California Post today has an article about some reporting by the LA Times. And for those of you who pay taxes here in California, you're probably not going to like it, but I think you really need to hear this because this is what they have been doing in this state for a long, long time with your money. A Los Angeles nonprofit boss tasked with helping domestic violence victims and homeless has reportedly been living in Hawaii for the last decade, enjoying lavish perks paid for by her organization, including a luxury Santa Monica apartment and a luxury BMW. That's being paid for by you, the taxpayer. Carol Adikoff is her name. She's the CEO of an outfit called 1736 Family Crisis Center. She raked in a staggering $1.6 million over 2 years, making her the highest paid homeless services executive in the city, according to the LA Times. Nearly half of that money, of the $1.6 million from that payout, came from unused vacation time that she had accumulated over four decades. Who in the heck allows that in the private sector? No one, as far as I know. The nonprofit, which operates domestic violence shelters across Los Angeles, also reportedly shelled out $6,500 a month for an upscale apartment near the beach in Santa Monica for Adikoff to use during her trips to Southern California because she's living in Hawaii. Well, why isn't she living here? Oh, my gosh. The organization also leased a BMW for her personal use in Hawaii, where she has lived for at least 10 years. And get this, the nonprofit's board signed off on that Santa Monica apartment in 2018. And their lawyer defended the apartment expenses in a letter, arguing that maintaining a residence was more cost-effective and predictable than reportedly booking hotel rooms for Adikoff's visits. You know, Adikoff could just live there. How about that? If she's going to be the CEO of a nonprofit that takes care of the homeless, maybe it's a good idea that she actually lives in that community. Well, the spending apparently sparked alarm among employees.

0: So in 2019, three senior staffers, according to the LA Times, hired an attorney, Dorsey Klegler Heine, to raise concerns about what they believed was improper use of charitable funds to finance at-all-cost personal benefits. Oh, you think? So this woman who is an attorney working for these senior officials, staffers, who are concerned about all this lavish spending, she outlined their allegations in a letter to the nonprofit's board in 2019. So she tells the board there's a problem. Weeks later, she sends the matter to the California Attorney General's office, Rob Bonta, filing a complaint with its charities division over the organization's spending practices. Guess what happened with that complaint? Nada. Nothing. Folks, it's in the LA Times, California Post reporting on it today as well. We're getting ripped off. I know I bring you a lot of those stories, but there are a lot of them to bring to you. When we come back, I want to roll out the latest new audio from Nick Shirley. He's back. Yeah, he's finding more fraud in a food stamp program here on the West Coast. Straight ahead.
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0: Have you ever looked at NVIDIA and the AI boom and thought, I wish I had gotten in earlier? 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
0: Got a breaking story for you. Vatican is reporting that the sour Pope Leo has been diagnosed with lung cancer. He's 71 years old. He was born here in the United States. He underwent surgery today to remove a growth from his lung. The Vatican says that surgery was successful and confirmed his diagnosis. That's all we know right now. Lung cancer is serious. So we certainly hope for nothing but the best for Pope Leo. I believe he was, if I'm not mistaken, someone told me he was recently at the Chicago White Sox playoff game. He's a big White Sox fan. Okay, as more of this becomes available, obviously we will be passing that along to you. That's a very serious development involving Pope Leo. Let's see. I just want to get to a couple of texts that have come in, and then I want to roll this clip from Nick Shirley. He's back. Sam, I watched the interview with the San Francisco mayor. He's doing a good job, but he's still a progressive and admitted it, just saying, yes, he is. I don't think there's any question about that. Daniel Lurie has been a Democrat for a long, long time and a rather progressive Democrat. But here's where I believe he deserves credit. He has gone further than virtually any leader in that city, in my estimation, to clean it up. He's taking steps at least to make it cleaner and more attractive for visitors. And he's done some very interesting interviews. One we rolled out here a few weeks ago where he said, this homeless problem that we have, this is a drug problem. And we've got to start working on that, first of all. We got a bunch of drug addicts on our streets. That's where this has to start. And then we can start talking about other issues. So I thought that was pretty interesting. Listener wrote in, he's a Metallica fan. Just played a clip from the lead singer from Metallica. He went on stage and said, we're not going to force any politics down your throat. We don't talk politics here. We're here to entertain. He said, Metallica has generally tried to stay apolitical for as long as I've listened to them for nearly 40 years. Good for them. You know what? That's going to do them quite well if they just keep that path. It really will. Because those who decide to go down a path where you divide your audience in half, that generally speaking doesn't turn out well. You know, you can take a look at the numbers from Kimmel and Colbert and the late night TV talk shows who have divided their audience. Okay, Nick Shirley, let's get to him. He strikes again. This time the independent citizen journalist hit the streets of Seattle to expose fraud in the food stamp program, otherwise known as the EBT program. We are now learning, by the way, that a Seattle grocery business that was featured in Nick Shirley's reporting, his investigative reporting on food stamp fraud, this actual grocery store apparently was one of the first recipients of city assistance used to shape Mayor Katie Wilson's $1.7 million grocery support initiative. They were one of the first grocery stores to get money from taxpayers in Seattle, and guess what they were doing? They were caught up in a big old fraud scheme, apparently, allegedly, according to some of the reporting that we're seeing from Nick Shirley. The name of this grocery store is Lamb's Seafood Asian Market. They received permitting assistance to help pay for repairs after break-ins. That's where the money came from the city to make those repairs. So weeks later, Nick Shirley has a video. And the market was right at the center of allegations that people were exchanging access to food stamp benefits for cash in Seattle's Chinatown International District. Okay, so we're going to play some of this actual footage from Nick Shirley, and this is part of the investigative piece that he put together in Seattle talking about food stamp fraud.
2: How much do you get on food stamps?
3: $306.
2: And how much would you sell me your food stamp card for if I offered you cash?
3: $120.
2: You'd sell for $120? Okay, very good to know. So that's kind of how the food stamp fraud here works. People give people cash for the food stamps. That guy said his food stamp card was worth $300. People are willing to sell it for just $120. So the food stamp card is essentially just like an ATM for a lot of these homeless people here inside of Seattle.
4: However, for me to actually catch somebody committing this fraud, I needed my very own EBT card, aka a food stamp card. So I headed into the woods, into one of the encampments, and found some cards. And while I was in the woods, one of the homeless individuals shared something very important about this fraud.
2: So how does the EBT fraud work?
16: A person will go and obtain an EBT card, and then they will take their food stamps and go and sell them wherever they can. You know what I mean?
2: They sell the food stamp for cash?
16: For cash, yeah. There's a foreign person usually, and they'll take the money to buy food for cheaper.
2: So a foreigner will come in and offer somebody cash for their EBT?
16: Yes, they'll wait for them, and then they'll approach the drug addict or somebody like that.
2: So it's typically always a foreigner an outsider coming in saying, hey, we'll give you $100 for your food stamp card.
16: Yeah. Yes. Yep.
0: If you think it's going on just in Seattle, you're kidding yourself. It's going on all over. He just went to Seattle and he just took out a big old flashlight and he started showing everybody what was really going on. So good for Nick Shirley. Again, the young man keeps at it. He keeps going out there. He keeps exposing this stuff, this fraud, this corruption where we're getting ripped off. And as long as he's out there doing it, and as long as I come across some of this reporting, I'm certainly going to bring it to your attention here on the Shane Reaction. He's an interesting young man, and I think that if you've not followed his stuff, it's worth your while. When we come back, interesting clip I want to play out. Number one from Abdul El-Sayed, who did interviews a few years back where he did everything he could to demonize police, which is a complete contradiction of what he's saying right now on the campaign trail. And then number two, we're going to hear from the Democrat National Committee chair, who says, you know, people like El-Sayed, they're welcome in the big tent. We need the big tent. So we've got that for you straight ahead right here on the Shane Reaction.
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17: It's the Shane Reaction with Sam Shane.
0: Pope Leo, diagnosed with lung cancer and has had the lower lobe of his right lung removed. We'll have more on that developing story straight ahead. Radical extremist Democrat Abdul Al-Sayed, running for U.S. Senate in Michigan, in an interview says police should not have guns. Those stories and much more straight ahead. It is the bottom of the hour, time for the top headlines from the KFPK Newsroom.
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1: Here are the latest headlines from the KFBK Newsroom. The FBI says Sacramento agents arrested 123 people during its Operation Summer Heat 2.0. The operation was a four-month nationwide effort that happened between June 1st and the end of September. The FBI targeted violent criminals and fugitives, including taking apart gangs and rescuing child victims. FBI Sacramento Special Agent in Charge Brian Tosh said it demonstrates the FBI's focus on crushing violent crime. A hiker is dead after what authorities are calling an unsurvivable fall from a cliff band in the Eastern Sierra.
6: 53-year-old Brian Seibert fell after summiting the more than 13,000-foot Mount Morgan. A search for Seibert started last Monday after the Mono County Sheriff's Office was notified he had not been heard from since ascending the mountain. His last message indicating he was returning was sent on Sunday night, October 4th. The search involved 300 hours of work by 20 volunteer rescuers. Seibert's body was recovered despite several challenges, including rugged terrain and limited helicopter landing spots. He was known as a peak bagger, a term used to describe hikers who attempt to summit as many peaks as possible. I'm Daniel Martindale.
1: Lake Tahoe ski resorts are optimistic about projections for a massive El Nino. With temperatures warming up in the Pacific, the chances of massive storms hitting California over the next few months are exceptionally high. The hope is that those storms are cold enough to create a lot of snow and not a lot of rain. Your next update in 30 minutes. I'm Rich Cassone. Now traffic and weather together on KFBK, Sacramento's News Radio.
7: And traffic brought to you by the Granite Expo, Truxell Road North on-ramp westbound 80. We had a report of a non-injury collision there on the ramp itself. Vehicle should be on the shoulder. Also, eastbound 50, Ponderado Road undercrossing, and this is up, I believe, at Camino. We have a report of a pop-up camper on the fog line there. You don't want to hit. In the meantime, get some slowing as you get away from town on westbound 80. This is around Enterprise, but I don't know why, unless they're doing some work out there. Don't have a report of an accident, so just be on the alert. 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
3: Now, Sacramento weather.
23: Sunshine this afternoon, high 77 to 81. Clear tonight, low 44 to 48. Sunshine around Wednesday, high tomorrow, 80 to 84. Thursday's high, 84 to 88. I'm AccuWeather's Andy Robb on KFBK, Sacramento's News Radio.
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6: Okay, there's a lot to get to. Someone's on the live line. I want to get to that live call in just one quick second, but I do want to update you on Pope Leo. This is a developing story out of the Vatican. He has been diagnosed with lung cancer, and he has undergone surgery. I'll read you just a little bit of the most recent reporting by CBS News. They have confirmed that he has lung cancer, the Vatican has, and that he had the lower lobe of his right lung removed. Now, tests confirmed a diagnosis of lung cancer, the Vatican said, in a medical bulletin after the surgery. It said that the diagnosis had actually been suspected by preoperative tests and was confirmed during surgery. The 71-year-old pontiff was in the operating room for about 3 hours, according to the statement. The surgery itself lasted about 90 minutes, and the surgery was successful, according to the Vatican, that there were no complications. So that's what we know about the breaking story. And it's being updated almost minute by minute as we find out more details about the severity of the lung cancer. But that's the latest that we have right now. I'll continue to stay on top of this for you throughout the Shane Reaction. Anything new that crosses, I'll get that to you. Let's go to the live line right now. Doug is joining us from Rio Vista on this Tuesday. Hi, Doug. Thanks for calling in. What's on your mind?
7: Hey, Sam. Yeah, I was listening in the parking lot. I was just listening to your thing about, you know, Nick Shirley and talking about the SNAP abuse.
6: Mm-hmm.
7: And I hate to tell you, like, I hate to turn him in. I used to work for him, but in my retirement job, at the last years of my retirement, I worked at Walmart as a cashier. And let me tell you, I mean, it's way, way worse than you could possibly imagine.
6: Is that right?
7: We had people coming in line with 4, 5, 6 different cards with the PIN numbers with a little sticky note on the back of each card, and it would be one person. And right when I got there, you know, so I'm a hardworking guy. Like, I used to question it. I used to talk to my team lead, and I'd say, excuse me, this person has like 4 different EBT cards.
6: Right.
7: And they're like, oh, yeah, we're not allowed to ask any questions.
6: Well.
7: And I'm like, excuse me.
6: Right.
7: What?
6: There's one of the big problems right there, Doug. Why? I mean, ask questions.
7: And then I worked there, you know, after about 6 months. I found out that it was actually way beyond just that. There were cashiers that would, you know, not even do it. Like, if they needed an override or anything, they would just get another person to override it. And they were getting like $20 from each person.
6: They were getting a kickback, yeah.
7: Oh, they were all getting kickbacks. So,
6: oh, boy.
7: You know, the cashiers were getting, I think it was like, for a single person, it was like $280-something dollars at the time or whatever. And so they were getting 10%.
6: Yeah.
7: And the person who had the cards were getting however many percent.
6: Right, right.
7: And
6: that seems to be a pretty consistent formula from what I understand, so...
7: Well, yeah, and the worst part about it is that, you know, these people that were having all the cards, you know, they come in, sign their jeans, fancy shoes, Mercedes Benz.
6: Yeah.
7: And so I asked one of the cashiers one time, I said, well, who are they getting all these cards from? And they said, dope fiends. They just take advantage of them.
6: Oh, boy.
7: And so Yeah, we were buying them for actually less than even $100.
6: Yeah.
7: Like, that's why I called, because I was like,
6: I'm glad you called.
7: Some of these people were selling them for $50.
6: Yeah, no, I'm glad you called, Doug. Thank you very much. Doug calling in from Rio Vista says he saw it firsthand. This is a big, fat problem, and it's everywhere. You know, as I said, if you think it's going on just in Seattle, I mean, Doug just described what was going on in his neighborhood, for goodness sakes. Newly unearthed videos of radical extremist Abdul al-Sayed painting a much different picture of the man and his beliefs than what he's portraying on the campaign trail as he runs for U.S. Senate in Michigan as a Democrat. Now, in these videos, now being reported by the Washington Free Beacon, al-Sayed criticizes police. He said that his heart races out of fear when he sees cops. He suggested that American police officers should not carry guns and that it's time to rethink the power of police unions. Here are a couple of clips from al-Sayed. Now, the first one is from an interview in 2021, and then the next clip that you'll hear is from an interview in 2020.
8: My grandpa, who's like super well-meaning and really progressive, yeah, I remember we were in college and you know, we were talking about police, and he's like, well, the police are out there to help you. I was like, police, in my experience, the police have never been out there to help me, right?
9: Right.
8: That's never been my experience. And so when I see cops, when I get pulled over to this day, right, my heart races.
9: Right, all of us.
10: The other part of it, like you're talking about, is that that we do have to rethink the power of police unions. We do have to rethink the ways that they've been able to stick their claws into politicians and scare them into any kind of action. I do think we need to re-empower the accountability boards and citizens review boards. So those things go hand in hand, but I think we need to be thinking about all of it. And then the last part of it I'll say is that, you know, we are the only country in the world that that allows our police to police us like they were a military. And I lived in the UK while I was in grad school. And in the UK, their cops don't have guns. And not to say that their cops don't brutalize their people sometimes, but it's a very different level of brutality when you're not looking like RoboCop. And so I think we really need to be asking, when did we allow our police to turn into a military?
6: This guy changes his story almost on a weekly basis. He calls himself a capitalist right now. Really? My gosh. If you just look back at his record, he has said and believed in a whole host of issues in a much different way as recently as 5-6 years ago and 10 years ago. Despite all of that, despite this guy just making up new stuff all the time, Democrat National Committee Chair Ken Martin, he was recently asked if welcoming the Democrat Socialists of America, DSA, which, by the way, has called for the police to be abolished, welcoming them into the Democrat Party, is this wise? And he repeated that big tent line during a sit-down interview with Peter Alexander on MS Now.
11: Democratic Socialists, an ally or a liability for the Democrats, as you've seen the way they've been branded, this party is being branded by Republican opponents.
12: Well, let me just say, I've always taken a big tent approach on how you build a party. That's why I was successful for all these years in Minnesota. I believe you win through addition, not subtraction. You win by growing your coalition, not shrinking it. And sometimes
11: the middle, though, when Americans see that.
12: No, not at all, because that's where the vast majority of Americans are at. Maybe right in the middle, or a little center left, or a little center right. But it doesn't mean we can't bring new voices into the party, right? Of course, we have to keep growing and we have to keep expanding this tent.
6: New voices that say we should abolish police? Those are the voices you want in your big tent? Really? Maybe you need to be a little bit more selective on how big your tent's going to be and who's allowed in. Because I most of the Americans I know, both Democrat and Republican, mostly moderate, a lot of them independents, will say, no, it's not a good idea to get rid of the police. We really need to keep jails open. We don't need to get rid of the United States Senate. These are some of the things that the DSA has talked about. And Ken Martin says, yeah, we'll have him in our party. We're good. Okay, good luck with that. We'll see if that works. Got a caller who's coming in on the live line. I want to get to that on the other side of the break. If you want to join in on the discussion, 916-921-1530, 1-800-834-1530, text line 51881. 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Also, we've got someone who just left a message who's been listening on the iHeartRadio app. So we've got a lot to get to straight ahead right here on the Shane Reaction.
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6: Welcome back to the Shane Reaction. My name is Sam Shane, host of the program The Shane Reaction, right here on KFBK News Radio, 93.1 FM, 1530 AM, live everywhere on the iHeartRadio app. I want to get to the live line in just 1 second. Got an email from Madeline. She's been listening. She submitted a song for Where Oh Where Is Javier. Maybe we can get one more in here. I don't know if we have time. Yeah, I'm getting the nod, so I think Luis is ready to go. At any rate, she submitted her version of Where Oh Where Is Javier, but she said, I only sang Oh Where Is Javier. So she forgot like half of the lyrics. And then she said, well, do I need to resubmit? No, you're good. You're good. I think the judge, Luis, has a big heart and is somewhat lenient in terms of some of the restrictions that we have put on this contest. So maybe we'll get to one more in a second. I got a lot of really interesting sound to get to as well. Let's go to Rudy. He's joining us from Sacramento on this Tuesday. Hi, Rudy. Thanks for calling in. What's on your mind?
0: Oh, you're welcome, Sam. In regards to the gentleman that running against Cory Booker, you played his audio.
6: Yeah.
0: Well, he has it completely wrong. Oh. Wars are the last thing you want to. I'm a combat veteran from Vietnam, right?
6: Mm-hmm.
0: And the one thing you learn by war, it's the last thing you ever want to do.
6: Right, but we've waited like 40 plus years, right, Rudy?
0: It doesn't matter. It's going to go on another 40.
6: So if they let Iran develop a nuclear weapon, which they were 7 days away from doing,
0: that's not going to happen.
6: Well, they said. Well, they but they're.

0: negotiators said it would happen in 7 days.
1: It's not going to happen. It's not going to happen.
0: Well, but Rudy, their negotiators said it would.
1: Okay, you can believe whatever you want, but what I'm saying...
0: Well, why would I not believe them if they say that they're going to have a nuclear weapon?
1: Sam, I don't want to argue with you. I just want to make a point. Can I do that?
0: Okay, what's your point?
1: My point is, war is not the answer.
0: Okay.
1: Okay, war, and this war that our president got into is a huge mistake.
0: Okay.
1: And it's quite obvious, and what he needs to do is he needs tomorrow is wake up and call a press conference and say the war is over.
0: Yeah, he's not going to do that, though. But, okay, Rudy, yeah. Thank you. Thank you. Appreciate it. Nobody wants war. I mean, in fact, Trump has talked about how he's doing everything in his power to stop wars. And in fact, over the weekend, he issued a statement on Truth Social talking about how many of the conflicts in the world that he has brought to an end since the first time he became president in 2016. I think he had the number 8. Maybe it's a little higher. That's off the top of my head. He doesn't want conflict. And he was talking in specifically about the Nobel Peace Prize. And he's not happy about the fact that he's never really seriously considered in the discussion because he talks about what he has done to stop conflict and prevent war. And he doesn't want it. And he's made that very clear. But he also is extraordinarily concerned and has been for many, many years, as have many Americans, both Democrat and Republican, about Iran and their desire to develop a nuclear weapon as the number one state sponsor of terrorism in the world. They have every indication that we are seeing from the radical extremists in Iran is that they're after us, and they've killed hundreds and hundreds and hundreds of Americans. They're a very dangerous group, and it has to be taken seriously. Let's play this clip. This is interesting. Historian, educator, author Victor Davis Hanson. Played a clip from him yesterday here on the Shane Reaction. Got another one today. So he's a member of the Hoover Institution at Stanford. That's a conservative group. He sat down with Mike Rowe, and he explained how, in his estimation, Governor Newsom has essentially destroyed California.
2: When I see Gavin Newsom, he looks great. He has a nice $9 million mansion. He knows all of the people. He knows the Pelosis. He knows Barbara Boxer. He knew Dianne Feinstein. He knew the whole Bay Area political establishment. He comes down to Stanford. He knows all of Silicon Valley. He dresses well. Anytime he does use an expletive, it's contrived. But he pretty much is pretty elegant. He's smooth. But he's ruined a lot of lives in California. I was born, I'm the fifth generation in this house, and I've never seen this state in worse condition than what he's done.
0: Okay, Victor Davis Hanson talking about what Governor Newsom has done to the great state of California. So this is, we're going to play a song for you right now. Did you say this is AI or not AI? I'm sorry. It's not AI. Okay, this is an original version. Someone who just recorded it and submitted it as part of our song contest, Where, Oh, Where is Javier?
3: Where, oh, where is Javier Beccaria? In the basement with Joe, I really don't know. Or maybe with young Tallarico.
0: Tallarico, referring to the Democrat running for U.S. Senate in Texas, James Tallarico, who, by the way, came out of hiding over the weekend. He did a campaign event for the first time in like 12 days. And then there was reporting that surfaced over the weekend that, no, he didn't have the flu like his campaign aides had been saying, that he had allegedly checked into a mental health facility in Ohio. And there was a lot of secrecy over that. There's still a lot of questions over that. So anyway, the contest that we're running here, Where Oh Where is Javier, will run through the week. This is it. So we're going to wrap it up, and then we're going to come up with some winners. We've developed some prizes, so we'll be talking about those coming up next week. So we're looking forward to all of that. Got a lot to get into in the final hour of the program. Of course, John McGinnis is going to be joining us in the last quarter hour, as he always does, to talk about the day's events today, what he's got coming up on his program, which starts here at 3 o'clock. And also, I'm going to roll out a clip. Vice President Vance had some interesting things to say about the raid of Ilhan Omar's house, the congresswoman from Minnesota in Washington, D.C. What were they looking for? And how will this case unfold? A lot to get to straight ahead right here on The Shane Reaction.
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0: Breaking news at this hour, Pope Leo has been diagnosed with lung cancer and underwent surgery to have a lower lobe of his right lung removed. More on that straight ahead. President Trump calls Congresswoman Ilhan Omar totally crooked after FBI investigators raided her home. Why her immigration history could be a problem for her. More on that straight ahead as well. We've got weather and traffic for you together in just a moment. But first, it is the top of the hour. Time for the top stories from the KFBK Newsroom.
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12: Here are the latest headlines from the KFBK Newsroom. Now, you don't have to wait for an earthquake to feel the jolt. The California Governor's Office of Emergency Services is on its annual Great California Shakeout Tour. Tuesday, it brought an earthquake simulator to the Sac State campus. The simulator can replicate the shaking from quakes of magnitude 3.0 to 7.0, and the public is invited to jump in. The Shakeout Tour is making three more stops, and Thursday, they'll hold the Great Shakeout Earthquake Drill, when millions across California can practice what to do when the real thing strikes. PG&E could cut power to 30,000 customers in parts of 22 California counties this week.
13: That includes El Dorado, Nevada, Placer, Sierra, Yolo, and Yuba counties. The utility company says it will activate its power shutoff protocols Wednesday through Saturday. It cites the increased possibility of its equipment starting wildfires. Elevated fire danger is expected this week due to forecasted dry and gusty conditions. The strongest winds are expected in the Sierra, southern central coast, and parts of the North Bay and East Bay. Some foothill areas could see winds as strong as 35 miles per hour by Thursday. About 3,000 customers who were impacted by a public safety power shutoff last weekend could be impacted again. I'm Daniel Martindale.
12: The Kings host the Portland Trail Blazers tonight in Sacramento. The Kings have dropped three in a row, and they're still looking for their first preseason win. They've got one more chance after tonight before the season officially starts next week. Your next update in 30 minutes. I'm Rich Cassone. 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
14: Hey, this traffic brought to you by Bonnie Plumbing, Electrical, Heating, and Air. Right now, westbound 50, just west of Hazel Avenue. Somebody's retrieving debris in the center divide just west of Hazel, requiring a traffic break, so be prepared for that. Westbound 50, this is going to be just west of Jefferson Boulevard. We got a vehicle, blown out right tire, requiring some emergency assistance there. Got a tow truck on the scene and need a little traffic control possibly as well. And speaking of traffic out there, it's going to be heavy traffic, and that's from the merge of 50 and 80. There we go. And it's going to last all the way out to Childs. I'm not sure what's going on. They haven't briefed us on that, but very heavy to get to the causeway and across, and then it kind of disappears. Freedom is an unclogged toilet. 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Traffic on the 10s every 10 minutes, mornings and afternoons. 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
4: Now, Sacramento weather.
15: For this afternoon, plenty of sunshine, a high 77 to 81. Chilly tonight, clear. Low for the rest of your Tuesday, 44 to 48. Sunshine around Wednesday, high 80 to 84. And for Thursday, high 84 to 88. I'm AccuWeather's Andy Robb on KFBK, Sacramento's News Radio.
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16: From ABC News, I'm Michelle Franzen. Following today's surgery to remove a nodule from his lung, the Vatican announced Pope Leo has been diagnosed with lung cancer. ABC News medical consultant Dr. Darian Sutton says it is pulmonary adenocarcinoma, the most common form of non-small cell lung cancer.
17: The reassuring news is that if this lobe was removed and it was found that there was no other signs of spread, this may be a curative procedure. But of course, we need to wait for the further formal pathology reports. That includes genetic testing, as well as making sure that what was removed was the complete mass and that there was nothing left.
16: The Vatican says the 71-year-old pontiff is resting in his room at Gemelli Hospital in Rome and is in good spirits. The White House announced Kimberly Guilfoyle was asked to resign as a U.S. ambassador to Greece amid corruption allegations. In a social media post, Guilfoyle denied those allegations.
18: Guilfoyle was engaged to the president's son, Don Jr., for 4 years. She's facing corruption allegations, including that she allegedly tried to pressure a Trump donor to pay off her $100,000 credit card bill before her confirmation hearing. On Monday, the president said he was looking into firing Guilfoyle, saying, quote, "We're not happy." Karen Travers, ABC News, the White House.
16: President Trump will be in Alaska and Nevada today, campaigning for Republicans locked in tight congressional races ahead of the midterm elections. The economy remains the main issue for voters. Gas Buddy shows the national average for regular unleaded is $4.33 a gallon. In Las Vegas, Dwayne Davis, known as Keefe D, was sentenced for his murder conviction linked to the drive-by shooting of rapper Tupac Shakur in 1996.
17: This is 40 years to life, with the two consecutively, 20 years to life. So that means when he is 103 years old, Dwayne Davis, if he is still alive, can then go and try to get parole. But until then, he says he's going to appeal if his appeal.
16: ABC's Alex Stone. On Wall Street today, stocks closing lower. 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
0: So we're going to go a little deeper in a moment on the raid on the home of Congresswoman Ilhan Omar, the Democrat from Minnesota, her Washington, D.C. home yesterday. President Trump has come out and called her a totally crooked. And we'll tell you why she could have some problems with her immigration history and all of this. So we'll get into some of the details on that in a moment. I do want to get to, at the top of this hour, the top story that you just heard from ABC News, with Pope Leo being diagnosed with lung cancer. He underwent surgery on a lower lobe of his right lung to have that removed, this nodule. It apparently was a minimally invasive camera-guided surgery procedure. It took about 90 minutes or so. He was in the operating room for just under 3 hours, ballpark. They say it was successful, no complications. He had indicated, apparently, that he was about to have this happen. He had indicated just, I believe it was yesterday, that he was going to go in and have this nodule removed. They didn't really know the severity of it at that point in time. But as you heard the ABC News reporter say, if it was contained to this nodule and it doesn't appear that there was any spreading, that could be a very good sign. So that's about what we know right now. He's expected, according to ABC News, the initial reporting was that he was expected to be in the hospital for about a week. So that's where it all stands right now. Caught a lot of us off guard today. It broke probably about hour and a half ago. So it's still relatively new, and there's still more information coming out. But Pope Leo apparently recovering from surgery. Keep you updated as we find out more here on the Shane Reaction. Okay, President Trump calling Ilhan Omar, the congresswoman from Minnesota, the Democrat, quote, totally crooked in his first remarks since federal agents searched her home, part of this ongoing criminal investigation into her. This is all according to The Hill. The New York Times is reporting that she should be concerned and her attorney should be concerned about her immigration history, because this probe apparently is focusing in part on whether her late father lied or omitted information when he sought citizenship in the United States. And that would thereby implicate her because she was part of that paperwork that was filled out. Federal authorities determining that Omar's father falsified his citizenship application paperwork could lead them to pursue a criminal or denaturalization case against her, because she, in turn, would have been granted citizenship from a father who was ineligible. For naturalization. So that's why it could be a problem. We're going to talk a little bit about this search warrant and how this came to pass in a place like Washington, D.C. in a moment. But first, I want to play for you. This is a clip from Vice President Vance talking to reporters. He told Fox News The Justice Department will follow the facts in this case.
19: We try to run our Department of Justice in a fair and honest way. We try to let the law follow the facts rather than creating facts just to prosecute people we don't like. And because of that, I think the president and I largely try to stay out of Department of Justice investigations and other prosecutions. Now, I do know that there are some serious allegations against Ilhan Omar. We're going to look into those. And again, if there's a real case there, we're going to follow the facts. If there's not a real case there, then we won't.
0: So they got this search warrant in Washington, D.C. That is known as a bastion of liberalism when it comes to the courts.

0: target political enemies and weaponize federal law enforcement. But you've got this federal judge, and I believe, if I'm not mistaken, this federal judge was appointed by a Democrat in Washington, D.C., which is very left-leaning, signing off on the search warrant. So a lot to keep in mind there on the investigation into Congresswoman Ilhan Omar. Let's go to the live line right now. Michael is joining us from Folsom on this Tuesday. Hi, Michael. Thanks for calling in. What's on your mind?
1: Oh, Sam, I had to add one thing. I had to. With Omar, she's such a nasty, like the way she treats the press, the cursing and the just vile to me.
0: Yeah.
1: And then good news for the Pope, my aunt had the same thing twice. First time mid to late 60s. She's in her 80s now. Mm-hmm. So if they get it early, and which it sounds like they did, the prognosis, I pray, would be really good, that he would live to be an old guy.
0: So, Michael, that seems to be what we're hearing from the Vatican right now. If it was contained to this nodule, that's a great sign. I don't know if we know that right now. I don't know if he was ever a smoker or not. There are people who come down with lung cancer who had never had a cigarette. It's not unusual.
1: Yeah, the statistics are creepy. I guess it kills more people than the other cancers combined.
0: Is that right?
1: Which is, that's what I've read, according to the internet. Don't hold me.
0: Well, I know.
1: Yeah, if you Google it, that seems to be the...
0: You know, in this day and age, Michael, you only have to check 10 or 12 sources. You know, it's...
1: And then my last thing was the gentleman that was saying no war. 99% of people don't want war, but when Iran was attacked, look what they did. They struck out at like four or five countries that were just completely innocent and had nothing to do with it, and just lobbed missiles into their cities because they thought, hey, if we just attack innocent people, the world will stand up and say, please don't hurt us.
0: These are radical extreme. Yeah, these are radical extreme terrorists. They there's no logic involved here whatsoever.
1: The Iranian people, for the most, are wonderful, just like any other human on the planet, mm-hmm. just good people. The leaders are nuts.
0: I agree.
1: And they don't want normalcy. They want to live in this. So if they had gotten a nuke, if they'll stab out at five or six countries, why wouldn't they use that if they had it?
0: What I would like to see in all of this, Michael, is I would like to see the United States government put weapons in the hands of the Iranian people who want these crazies out of their country. I think that would go a long way. And the Reagan administration used to do that quite successfully, by the way. And I don't know if it's going to head in that direction or not. I for the life of me, don't understand why it's not happened yet. But there has to be some logistical reason, is my guess. I'm just totally off the top of my head guessing.
1: Those poor 30,000 people rose up. They just did it at the wrong time. Like all those patriots mm-hmm. fought for their country,
0: right?
1: And they had nothing. They had right. their voice, and then that's another thing about their leadership. They just killed 30 or more right. thousand people.
0: They did,
1: which is insane.
0: They're crazy.
1: It's completely
0: nuts. No. They're completely
1: anyway,
0: nuts.
1: Thanks for the great show, sir.
0: Well, thanks a lot, Michael. Good call. I appreciate that very much. Boy, does it cost a lot to go to Disney World now? I'm looking at the new prices. Not that I'm in the market to go to Disney World. However, Disney World's sought-after one-day park hopper pass now costs $301 for peak weekends. $300 for the park hopper pass at Disney World. That's peak. Price hike comes after the company implemented higher charges for some of its other tickets last week as well. It's getting more expensive to go. Disney quietly jacked up the prices for the happiest place on earth this week with its multi-park pass totaling $301 after the advertised $280 price. Then you got mandatory fees, additional taxes. Oh, yeah, there you go. The add-ons. Aren't those fun? The old add-on. It's like renting a car. Oh, those add-ons. Okay. Man, oh, man. I don't know how people can afford it. Oh, and then if you want the VIP line skipping, they call it Lightning Lane Pass. That puts you on the fast lane. You know, you don't have to wait in line. It went up another $50. It costs $500 if you want that for one. I don't get it. I mean, I'd find a happy place somewhere else. Maybe someplace else can be happy.

0: or happiest. When we come back, we're going to hear from a Republican governor who is talking a little bit about the upcoming election, how he thinks Republicans are going to do in both the House and the Senate, how Democrats might do in both the House and the Senate, and why neither of them, he thinks, are all that appealing to Americans, and who benefits from all of that. It's a pretty interesting clip. We roll that for you straight ahead right here on the Shane Reaction.
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0: Welcome back to the Shane Reaction. 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If you're listening on the iHeartRadio app, you simply tap on the red microphone button, and you can go ahead and record your message there. Hollywood is dying. It's over, according to a two-time Oscar nominee director, Ava DuVernay. She declared that Hollywood is over due to a rise of alternative funding and distribution for films, sharing her thoughts about alternative funding platforms when she appeared on stage for a screen talk at the BFI London Film Festival. You put your movie up there, she said, and there are all kinds of apps and sites that allow people who are like-minded to do it. But it's about also just asking people, getting 20 people investing $5,000, a nice amount of money, to say something or make something. And there are ways to get that money back, whether it's through taking the film around to different film festivals or YouTubing it or selling it. This is what we're back to. Yeah, she's right. From a distribution standpoint, a business standpoint, you bet. She said that this could lead to Hollywood being, quote, over. Here's the quote that I think caught the whole audience by surprise. She said, Hollywood is over. Did you guys hear? It's done. They're buying each other. They're collapsing. It's all changed. They're selling studio lots. The idea of going to Sundance and getting a three-picture deal from Harvey Weinstein, he's in prison. Everything has changed over the last 10 years, she said, even since I've been making movies and TV shows. It's all, what do we do now? What can we build now that's new, that serves more kinds of people, all kinds of stories? It's true. The old way in Hollywood is over. It's got to be tough to be living there and trying to figure out which direction it all goes, because it doesn't look like it's going to happen in Southern California. And that's a big part. That industry is a big part of California. Not the biggest. Agriculture is, by the way. That's the biggest business in California, agriculture. Don't know if you knew that. Let's see. I want to play this clip. This is from the governor of Utah. His name is Spencer Cox. He's a Republican. And he says he believes that Democrats will control the House of Representatives. Republicans will win the Senate in the midterms. But during an appearance on C-SPAN, Governor Spencer Cox of Utah came out and said neither party is popular. And he emphasized how independents are making a bigger difference.
2: Usually the party in charge loses the midterms. That's just the way it works. It's the way it's almost always worked. So
3: only twice since the World War II has a party actually gained seats that held the White House.
2: Almost always works this way. The political scientists here will tell you. So that's going to happen. And you know, we're probably going to lose badly. Every party wins by a little and thinks they have a mandate to implement all their wildest dreams. And then the country's like, that's not what we hired you for. That's really dumb. And so we go the other direction. What's interesting with this one, though, is Republicans are doing very poorly. But even though Democrats are probably going to win the House and the Senate's going to be close, if you look at the favorability of the Democratic Party, it's worse than the Republican Party in some polls right now. The truth is that people hate both parties, and deservedly so. The fastest growing party in this country is independent.
0: Sure is in California, that's for sure. And he says in the entire country, and that's Spencer Cox, the governor of Utah. Then you go to the Speaker of the House, the Republican, Mike Johnson. He just did an interview today, and he thinks the polling's wrong. Wouldn't that be something if the polling's wrong again? It was in 2016, big time. So he said during portion of his interview, he said, I'm in Texas today. We're going to do three events here. And then I'll head, I think we've got 8 states this week. I've been doing this for almost 2 years, and I'm telling you, the polling is wrong. Now, you have a lot of polling organizations right now acknowledging that they're undersampling Republicans because Republicans don't want to respond to polls anymore. That's the same old problem. This is what happened back in 2016, and I'm not sure it ever went away. So he goes on to say during his interview, so CNN did a story just this week and acknowledged that Republicans have been underestimated in October polls, 14 of the last 16 elections going back to 1994. He said, don't buy it, I'm telling you. I'm on the ground in the swing districts. I'm seeing huge energy in crowds. I feel like it feels like 2024 to me. It's not registering in the polls, and we're fired up. He sees that on a national level. I wonder if that's going on here in California, too. I wonder if Republicans are much stronger and more enthusiastic than any of the polling is showing. I wonder. I don't know how you feel about that. I don't know if you have a take on that. I don't know what you think about what he said about nationally or here in California. We're right around the corner. We're a couple of weeks away now. People got their ballots. They're already voting here in California. Let me give you the contact information. We're going to be getting to phone calls in about 6 or 7 minutes or so, but I'll just give this to you to have. 916-921-1530, 1-800-834-1530. Text line is 51881, and you can start your message with KFBK. And if you're listening on the iHeartRadio app, you just simply tap on the red microphone button, and you go ahead and you just leave us a message there. And speaking of House Speaker Mike Johnson, I've actually got some audio from him talking about what he sees, what could happen to the United States of America if radical extreme Democrats should win control of the House of Representatives. Huh. We'll hear that clip from him. He has a lot of things to say about this upcoming election. Straight ahead, right here on the Shane Reaction.
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0: What does the current House Speaker think if radical extreme Democrats win control of the House? 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We've got weather and traffic for you together. We're going to get to a phone call in just a little bit. But before we do all of that, it is the bottom of the hour, and it is time for some of the top headlines from the KFBK Newsroom.
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19: Here are the latest headlines from the KFBK Newsroom. Gas is down again in California. According to AAA, the average price of a gallon of self-serve regular is $6.28 on average. That's down nearly 3 cents from yesterday. Sacramento drivers are paying $6.26. California High-Speed Rail Authority is making promises when it comes to taxpayer money.
20: Chairman of the Rail Authority Board says after reports surfaced that taxpayer dollars were being used to give consultants a lavish lifestyle, they took action.
21: This board is taking seriously the issues that this authority is dealing with.
20: Steve Kava says there will be more scrutiny over each dollar.
21: Eyes and ears and authority over approving issues with the high-speed rail.
20: Kava also says the board is now trying to claw back that misused money. I'm Jason Campadonia.
19: The annual Sacramento Ironman competition is this Sunday, and thousands of athletes, volunteers, and supporters are expected to attend. The competition brings millions of dollars in economic impact to the city, and it's the largest such event on the continent. Visit Sacramento estimates the event generates about $16 million for the region. About 30,000 hotel rooms are currently booked for the athletes. The race features a 2.4-mile swim in the Sacramento River, a 112-mile bike ride, and a full marathon ending at the California State Capitol. Your next update in 30 minutes. I'm Rich Cassone. Now traffic and weather together on KFBK, Sacramento's News Radio.
22: And traffic brought to you by Community Phone. And on our roadways right now, start to get a little traffic building up. This is going to be on the causeway as you approach Childs on the eastbound side of 80. If you're westbound, a little heavy getting away from the merger of 80 and 50. Cap City Freeway, slow as usual as you approach the river, either direction, north or south. It seems to be that way this time of day, every day. And also, we've got some slowing, and this is, I'm not sure why. This just kind of showed up here. And the slowing starts back at Garden Highway, goes all the way into the downtown area. Doesn't let up to get past P Street. Hey, Sacramento, did you know many landlines are going away in 2027? 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No internet required. 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
23: Now, Sacramento weather.
24: Sunshine this afternoon, high 77 to 81. Clear tonight, low 44 to 48. Sunshine around Wednesday, high tomorrow, 80 to 84. Thursday's high, 84 to 88. I'm AccuWeather's Andy Robb on KFBK, Sacramento's News Radio.
23: 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Sacramento's news, traffic, and weather station.
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0: Just

0: Had a listener call. Luis picked up the phone, talked to him, said they didn't know how to use the iHeartRadio app to record their song, Where is Javier? So they wondered if they could text me the lyrics and have me sing that. Trust me, nobody on the planet wants to hear me sing anything. Apparently, James Tallarico, who's running for Senate in Texas, the Democrat, apparently he did have the flu. So there's some new reporting on that. I want to get to that. Also want to hear from House Speaker Mike Johnson. He's issuing a warning. What if radical extreme Democrats win control of the House of Representatives? What do you think will happen then? So we'll get to that in a second, but let's get to the live line. Stephen is joining us from Sacramento on this Tuesday. Stephen, thanks for calling in. What's on your mind?
1: Thank you, Sam. I had a few things, if you don't mind. One is, aren't most of the polls either from newspapers or colleges that are leftist, basically?
0: Well, you always have to look at the source. I say that time and again on my program, Stephen. Always look at the source, who's conducting the poll. But, yes, a lot of them are.
1: Yeah. And two, I've been a registered – I haven't voted that way for the longest, but I've been a registered Democrat ever since Clinton.
0: But you don't vote Democrat
1: one little bit ever since. I've voted Republican lock, step, and barrel ever since Clinton.
0: Okay. And let me guess, you're going to do the same this time around?
1: Yes, sirree.
0: Okay.
1: All the way.
0: Okay. All right, Stephen. Thank you very much. I appreciate that. So now we got some new reporting on Senate nominee, the Democrat James Tallarico in Texas. So you remember, he had the flu, or his campaign said he had the flu, and he was off the campaign trail for like 9 days or something like that. And then there was some reporting online over the weekend that maybe, just maybe, he had checked himself into a mental health care facility in Ohio. Well, now, here's reporting by Fox News and the New York Times. A viral rumor claiming Texas Democrat Senate nominee James Tallarico secretly spent his recent campaign absence at an Ohio behavioral health center has been debunked. New questions are emerging over why evidence that could have quickly undercut that allegation, why that was not made public as speculation exploded online. New York Times reported yesterday that it reviewed time-stamped security camera images provided by Tallarico's campaign showing the Democrat at his Austin home between October 1st and October 8th during his 9-day absence. So they asked that they not be published, those images, for security reasons, but offers the clearest evidence yet supporting Tallarico's account that he was at home recovering from the flu and contradicting claims that he traveled about 1,000 miles to Ohio for a mental health care issues. But that's not the case. So that's we got that figured out. We now know why he's been missing from the campaign trail. Apparently back on the campaign trail. Javier Becerra's not. No. Not the Democrat running for governor in California. He hasn't really been on the campaign trail effectively for a couple of weeks now, at least. Not doing interviews. Mm-mm. Guess he doesn't have to. Must have a really big fat lead. Doesn't need to worry about it. That must be their thinking. Hard to explain anything else. House Speaker Mike Johnson, Republican, warning that if radical extreme Democrats win control of the House, they will create chaos. Here's what he told Fox News.
2: Every vote's going to count. And I tell you, the nightmare scenario is one that we're warning people on the trail, because if this group of insurgent left Democrats, they are Marxists in their ideology. They're telling you what they're for. Abolish the borders, abolish prisons, defund police, defund the Department of War. Mm-hmm. But they also want to go after, they want to do lawfare on steroids. Okay. So if this group took over, heaven forbid, Dana, they would turn every committee of Congress into an investigative body. They'd spend every day investigating the president, the first family, the cabinet, you know, donors to the party, leaders in business and industry. It would roil the markets, and it would empower our enemies around the world at the worst possible time.
0: So at a time when he said that on that very same interview, he said what I just told you just moments ago, where he thinks the polls are wrong, that the polls all across this country are vastly undercounting Republicans, as they have for a long, long time. You might be onto something. I don't know. Terry from Cameron Park listens to the program, and he writes frequently. He sends emails and he had something to say about Abdul al-Sayed. Apparently, he talks about the Washington Free Beacon, which, by the way, has been doing an outstanding job covering the contradictions of Abdul al-Sayed over the years, and they are numerous. So, according to the Washington Free Beacon, al-Sayed signed onto a letter in 2012 in Arabic language demanding that the Muslim Brotherhood purge military and police in Egypt. He wrote the letter to the Huffington Post. And then Terry concludes his email saying, as you know, the Washington Beacon has continued to expose so much information about him and others. They really have. They've been doing an outstanding job of reporting. Washington Free Beacon, if you don't follow them, or you just, I would put them on your list. I really would. They really just do great work. John McGinnis, set to join us straight ahead.
3: 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Views on the news. 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John McGinnis on KFBK News Radio.
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0: John McGinnis is here. Big story broke during the Shane reaction.
9: Yeah.
0: That Pope Leo has lung cancer.
9: Yeah.
0: He had surgery today.
9: Yeah.
0: And it lasted about 90 minutes, we are told. It was a nodule.
9: Yeah.
0: And they were able to apparently successfully remove it. That's about all we know about that.
9: Yeah. I spoke with my friend just moments ago, who's a surgical oncologist, and we're trying to set up a date for him to come on the show to talk about October being Breast Cancer Awareness Month. And he does a tremendous amount of breast cancer surgeries and has done saved countless lives. A great, great, great guy, Dr. Yona Barash. And we spoke about this. And he says, you know, not knowing all the details, he still tends to believe that the Pope's prognosis is very, very good.
0: That's the indication that we heard from the Vatican and some of the reporting on the scene. Apparently, John, he's supposed to be in the hospital for a week or so for recovery purposes. And he had actually told some folks as recently as Sunday that he was going in for this procedure. Yeah. And the Vatican, in their news release, indicated that there were some preoperative tests that were done, which indicated that this nodule might indeed be cancerous. Yeah. So it was confirmed, obviously, when they went in.
9: Yeah. A question I have is, what caused the test in the first place? Was there some symptomology that did he have shortness of breath, chest pain, anything? Because as I understand it, lung cancer is largely asymptomatic until it becomes too late. So
0: is that right? Yeah, you don't catch it till too late. And apparently they got this early.
9: Sounds like it.
0: Which is great. Good.
9: Yeah.
0: Because I think, if I'm not mistaken, of course, he was born in the United States and is a huge Chicago White Sox fan. And I think he was at one of the playoff games recently.
9: I think he was. And he seemed to be getting around well. And again, I think it's safe to say he was asymptomatic. But something, perhaps it's a part of the, who knows, maybe it's the papal medical examination on an annual basis where they do a chest x-ray for whatever reason, found the nodule and acted with haste. I don't know.
0: So I don't want to be the bearer of bad news for you and your prediction that Kamala Harris will not run for president of the United States. However, the Wall Street Journal is out with a new article saying that their sources are saying she's doing a number of things. Number one, she's on the phone calling potential donors. She's assembled a small staff, including a communications director and a chief of staff. I said all along, I think she's going to go.
9: Yeah. I have a suspicion that you called her and said, hey, would you please do this for me? No.
0: Hi, Kamala. I really think you can win. Yeah,
9: come on. You and me, baby. I made the bet because I still believe she does not run. But, you know, it's lighthearted. We're guessing at this point, right? I think she was such a miserable, horrible candidate.
0: Right.
9: And I don't think you can be that bad at something and enjoy it, and nor can you enjoy something and be that bad at it. So I have a hard time believing it. And the real important factor here, if the Wall Street Journal suggests that she's calling people that would be potential donors, I suspect they're going to have to get back to her later on that.
0: So it's interesting you bring that up, because the LA Times did exactly that article, and they called 24 people who donated to her last time around.
9: Yeah.
0: And essentially the crux of their article was no one was all that excited about giving her more money. And I've said this all along. Money's going to be the problem for her. Yeah. Because the donors are just not going to write the checks. They're just not. After what happened last time, that was a disaster.
9: It's a nightmare. And I think in terms of democracy, it was a horrible way that whole campaign was executed because she didn't get the vetting of a primary campaign. But for her purposes as the candidate, she started out in this up to bat at third plate, right? She was there. All she had to do was run at home. She had the nomination. She had enormous amounts of money. She had the title. She had everything right there.
0: And not only that, John, she lost badly.
9: She did.
0: She lost in the 7 swing states. She lost Electoral College.
9: And
0: she lost the popular
9: vote. And I lost a bet on that. On the last part. I was quite confident that Trump was going to be elected in the Electoral College. Mm. But in fact, if my friend Carlos is listening today, I'll pay you back one of these days.
0: Congratulations, Carlos. Then it brings up to me the recent fly fishing trip by Governor Newsom, where he's standing there with CNN host Jake Tapper saying that if Kamala Harris runs, that he won't.
9: Yeah.
0: There is no chance that he doesn't run for president, in my estimation, even if she gets in. And he's going to have to find a way to squirm and weasel his way out of that one.
9: Yeah.
0: I don't know how he'll be able to do it, but he's going to get in, John. Yeah.
9: To try to see things from his perspective, I suspect he feels as though she won't run. I suspect. I don't know. He may have some insider information. But if, and again, I don't care for the guy. I make no secret of that. I don't like his politics. But objectively, to look at it from his perspective, if he sees that she's getting in and he wants to see somebody of his and her ideology leading the executive branch of the federal government, she's not going to get there. So I can see how he could, in good conscience, say, I made that commitment then, but I can't let this happen, right?
0: Right.
9: So,
0: oh, yeah, and I don't
9: it's
0: think...
9: It's an easy one to...
0: I said on my show, would anybody be surprised if he gets in, even if she gets
9: sure,
0: in?
9: Sure, of course not.
0: No,
9: and of all the things I can criticize him for, I really wouldn't for that, because I think she would be such a train wreck, as evidenced by her past performance, that he gets a pass.
0: I don't know how much you follow this news outlet, Just the News.
9: Yes, yes.
0: I like it a lot.
9: I do, too.
0: There's a guy, John Solomon, there, who does a really good job.
9: He's an old-time good guy.
0: He's been around a long time,
9: very, very, very sharp guy.
0: So they have a new article out, and I'm just going to read for you just a little bit about this, because I think this is a story that has really gone under the radar, and it could have huge implications for California. House Republicans pushing ahead with sweeping legislation to obliterate sanctuary cities, setting up a post-election vote that would empower victims of illegal immigrants' crimes to sue local officials who release them from custody. It's called the Shutdown Sanctuary Policies Act. It's passed the House Judiciary Committee, and it's creating a path for GOP lawmakers to impose the toughest crackdown yet on states and cities that refuse to turn over illegal immigrants under federal detainers or outright release migrants in their custody.
9: Yeah, I would love to see it happen. I will say that it's I don't know that statute would overturn the immunity that elected officials otherwise enjoy, but I love the idea. And just to kind of reiterate and clarify things, if you have somebody that's in the country illegally, and they are arrested for rape, robbery, arson, murder, attempted murder, domestic violence, and they're in custody, and they have a right to bail, and they're subject to the potential of being released on their own recognizance, and otherwise, while they're in custody, during the pendency of the time it takes to process them as a new arrest, ICE could take them into custody. So you don't have ICE chasing people through the streets, the suburbs, the cities, engaging in shootings and traffic collisions and all that goes with it. That is what sanctuary law has done. And it's an absurdity, and those who supported it, I think, have really, truly set us back.
0: Yeah, I agree. I think it's made this country more dangerous, not less.
9: I absolutely agree with that.
0: So in addition, this lawsuit, this bill would do this. Reasserts federal supremacy over state and local laws, requires state and local authorities to honor DHS detainers for illegal immigrants, and withholds some federal funding from sanctuary states and municipalities who don't comply and gives that money to those who will.
9: Yeah. Yeah, I absolutely love it. I hope it passes. And again, if you don't like the way ICE does business in the streets and in places like Minneapolis where things have gone bad, I'll acknowledge that things have gone bad. Those incidents would not have happened were it not for the sanctuary.
0: Well, there was one in New York State, just in the last few days.
9: Absolutely.
0: Yeah. All right, good. You got a big show planned.
9: I do. There's a horrible story out of Alameda County where a guy poisoned intentionally his colleague.
0: What?
9: Yeah, it's a horrible thing to do, isn't it? I've never done that to you.
0: No. You thought about it.
9: Yeah. Well, you've always gotten rid of the drinking time. But the sentence for that is 2 years probation. He's out of custody.
0: Come on.
9: Yeah, for a lot of plotting and planning and specific intent criminality. It's horrible.
0: All right. What a story. John's got that one straight ahead on his program. My name is Sam Shane. This has been the Shane Reaction. We're back tomorrow. Hope you can join us. Have a great afternoon.
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24: He led one of our nation's largest law enforcement agencies. Now, he leads you through conversation. You can call him the sheriff. John McGinnis.
9: And a very happy Tuesday afternoon to you. As we jump into the conversation here shortly, we're going to talk about a Berkeley engineer who poisoned intentionally his colleague's beverage, attempting to cause her demise, and what befell him for that horrible, explicit act of terror inflicted upon her. Right now, it's time to get you caught up on the headlines of the day in the KPK newsroom.
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25: Here are the latest headlines from the KFBK newsroom. PG&E has now more than doubled the number of customers it says could be affected by power shutoffs in California. The utility is now warning that around 70,000 customers in 29 counties could lose electricity beginning Wednesday. The shutoffs loom as strong winds and dry vegetation increase wildfire risk. With the expanded warning, more than 18,600 customers in Placer, El Dorado, Nevada, and Yuba counties could be affected. The Stockton City Council may strip the vice mayor of his title. Council member Jason Lee was appointed vice mayor by unanimous vote in January 2025. Now, according to the council's agenda, council members are considering whether his continued appointment serves the institutional and operational interests of the city council. In a statement Tuesday through a PR firm, Vice Mayor Lee said the city's own staff report says its procedures don't authorize removing a sitting vice mayor, and he's asking the city attorney to identify in writing the legal authority. He said it's a simple question and residents deserve a clear answer. The FBI says Sacramento agents arrested 123 people during its Operation Summer Heat 2.0. The operation was a four-month nationwide effort that happened between June 1st and the end of September. The FBI targeted violent criminals and fugitives, including taking apart gangs and rescuing child victims. FBI Sacramento Special Agent in Charge Brian Tosh said it demonstrates the FBI's focus on crushing violent crime. Your next update in 30 minutes. I'm Rich Cassone. Now traffic and weather together on KFBK, Sacramento's News Radio.
1: And traffic brought to you by Lowe's. Westbound 50 at 59th Street. We have a pickup in the gore point of the on-ramp. CHP at the scene helping out. Don't know what the issue is. Eastbound 80 Truxell Road. We have another vehicle in the gore point there. And CHP is on the way. Grass Valley Highway, it's 49 at Bell Road up in Auburn. We got a vehicle that won't start. It's in the number one or fast lane, if you will. Camp City got real heavy in the last 20 minutes or so. Northbound all the way through Midtown until you get almost all the way to the river. Southbound slow and go from Marconi to the American River, especially heavy around Arden. And it's Milo's Money Days. 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Milo's money expires 30 days after issuance, subject to change. Traffic on the 10s every 10 minutes, mornings and afternoons. 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
21: Now, Sacramento weather.
26: For this afternoon, plenty of sunshine, a high 77 to 81. Chilly tonight, clear. Low for the rest of your Tuesday, 44 to 48. Sunshine around Wednesday, high 80 to 84. And for Thursday, high 84 to 88. I'm AccuWeather's Andy Robb on KFBK, Sacramento's News Radio.
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27: From ABC News, I'm Michelle Franzen. The Vatican announcing that following Pope Leo's surgery today, doctors determined the pontiff has lung cancer and the lower lobe of his right lung was removed. ABC medical contributor Dr. Darian Sutton has more on the diagnosis.
28: He has a diagnosis of pulmonary adenocarcinoma. To be clear, this is a form of lung cancer, the most common form of lung cancer. It represents about 40% of all lung cancers that are diagnosed, and it can even happen in those who have not smoked before.
27: The Pope announced Sunday that a nodule had been found on his lung during a routine checkup. The Vatican says he will not hold meetings this week and will remain in the hospital. Mercedes Salib was outside New York City's St. Patrick's Cathedral and remained optimistic the first American Pope will recover.
29: I think it's going to be fine.
30: Huh?
29: It's going to be fine.
27: The White House announced Kimberly Guilfoyle was asked to resign today as U.S. ambassador to Greece amid corruption allegations, including allegedly pressuring a Trump donor to pay off a credit card bill before her confirmation hearing. She denies the allegations. ABC's Karen Travers has more.
0: The president there really trying to distance himself from Kimberly Guilfoyle. At one point, he notably said that she wasn't a member of his family, that she dated his son for a long time. They were, of course, engaged for many years, but she was also a really important campaign surrogate, political surrogate for the president, advocating for him and his policies on television over many years.
27: President Trump campaigning in Alaska and on to Nevada tonight, with Republicans trying to hold on to key seats and control of Congress. The economy, the main issue for voters heading into the midterms due to the ongoing war with Iran widening and driving oil and gas prices up. Iran-backed Houthi rebels launching fresh attacks on targets in Saudi Arabia. The Saudi Energy Ministry confirming a building affiliated with Saudi Aramco, the country's oil company, was hit. No injuries were reported. 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

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We got lots of things to cover this afternoon. There's so much going on. I got to tell you, on a positive note, I spent some time this afternoon, early this afternoon, with various candidates for political office that really, truly caused me to feel good about the future. Oftentimes, we talk a lot about things that are negative, going bad in society, but there are a group of people that are actually vying for office right now in this election cycle, all of whom I have endorsed, by the way. And they made a pitch today at a gathering in Roseville, and it's just heartening to see that there are still extraordinarily good people who are stepping up to do good things, from a congressional campaign to a community college board of trustees to local school boards in San Juan and Cordova, Folsom Cordova, respectively. So good news there. And you know, I had planned on having a discussion today on Proposition 37. If you look at my endorsements for the statewide propositions, as of yesterday, I was neutral on Proposition 37, waiting for more information. I have a friend who's who worked on Prop 37, has some contribution to it, was rather warm to it. Now he is going neutral after looking a little bit more, and quite honestly, I'm very likely to oppose, but I have not officially made that change as of yet. But that conversation will not take place today. There is other information, though. This is just another illustration of how badly off the rails California's criminal justice system has gone. This is out of Berkeley, where an engineer, a trained, well-educated man, a chemical engineer, who has ultimately now pleaded no contest to poisoning a colleague, was actually putting cadmium in her water bottle, and now there's a video that illustrates that. This is all in evidence. This is what he was doing. This guy's name is David Hsu. He's a metallurgist at Berkeley Engineering and Research. And he spiked his colleague's drink, his colleague is Rong Yuan, as well as her food and water, again with this cadmium, a toxic heavy metal. He'd done this repeatedly for nearly 18 months between 2017 and 2019. Now, this is a guy who's a chemical engineer. He knows what he's doing. The victim told the San Francisco Standard, "My blood was frozen." She said she was shocked the first time she watched the video showing this guy do this, the defendant actually doing to this. She said, "I almost died. I experienced death so close so many times, I cannot let him go." And I completely and totally understand that. This is not a loss of one's temper. This is not some unreasonable excitement that causes somebody to do something rash and foolish. This is somebody who played it out for a long period of time, very, very, very specifically planning, plotting, and showing an abundance of intent to do significant harm, and I would argue cause death to this woman. And as she suffered debilitating symptoms, hospital visits, and a fear of terminal illness, Mr. Hsu, the defendant, maintained a deceitful facade, even suggesting her illness was caused by mold in the office. When the victim emailed her colleagues on November 27, 2018 to report severe vomiting and let them know she was taking a sick day, the defendant, Hsu, responded with chilling nonchalance. According to the San Francisco Standard, "You should work from home until you feel better. No reason to rush in," he wrote, adding, "I think BEAR," B-E-A-R, that would be the Berkeley Engineering and Research Company, "is moldy." That was his attitude when he knew full well that he had caused this illness that she was experiencing through his own criminal act of poisoning her food and beverage. His poisoning campaign only unraveled in early 2019 when the victim set up a hidden camera at her desk, capturing Hsu in the act of tampering with her water bottle. This is incredible to me, absolutely incredible. And the video evidence led to Hsu's arrest in March of 2019, on charges of attempted murder and poisoning, which also affected the victim's parents, who had inadvertently consumed the poison water. One of the many consequences of that kind of behavior is you don't always know that it's going to wind up just limiting the exposure to the intended victim. There can be transferred intent there, and he could potentially have been responsible for multiple deaths. After his arrest, Hsu

0: was until she was removed by the voters, thank God. So she was the person who apparently her office allowed this horrible atrocity, this affront to justice to take place, and the attempted murder charges were dropped. Now, Xu, the defendant, pled no contest to a single felony count of poisoning and received 2 years of probation, serving just a single day of credited jail time for this protracted effort to kill his colleague. Now, the victim sought nearly $500,000 in restitution, but Xu was ordered to pay only $7,058 in restitution. He completed his probation earlier this year in March and is now asking the court to formally dismiss the felony conviction under California's expungement statute and under one of California's many, many, many, many, many bad laws. Judges now are bound to grant record dismissals to defendants who fulfill every term of their probation. So this guy engages in this protracted cruelty, this vicious attempt to cause the death of his colleague, and does successfully cause, I think, an abundance of consequences, rising to torture in my estimation. And he winds up because of fools that have been put into critical positions. And I apply that term not only to the former district attorney, Pamela Price, but also the California legislature and governors past and present who have signed off on these absurd laws. Why would you take that judicial authority away from a judge to look at it and say, wait a minute, you have the evidence here. You have graphic video evidence of what this guy was doing. You have medical evidence of the harm inflicted upon the victim and her family members. And there seems to be no gray area, no doubt here as to what his state of mind was, what it was he was trying to accomplish. And because of a district attorney who the voters foolishly were duped into putting in office in Alameda County, the entire justice system suffered. And that is a foreseeable consequence when you take discretion away from the bench. Now, we've had judicial officers appointed to the bench in recent years that I think many people scratch their heads and think this is not like the judges of the past. There has been a profound change in that regard. Nonetheless, I think to take that away, to say they are compelled, they have to unring the bell effectively, to erase the undeniable history when somebody has engaged in this level of evil, it is just absolutely atrocious to my way of thinking. And again, another illustration of the need for the public to understand exactly what has happened to this state and the continued and no doubt ongoing destruction of the criminal justice system in the state. And that is just one of many. When you look at the fraud, you look at the more evidence coming out now on this farce that is high-speed rail, it is absolute absurdity. And my fear is that the evidence coming out in the as a result of what's being looked at, the high-speed rail, there's so much of that goes on in every element of government, small boards and commissions that people get into with actual good intentions, but all of a sudden, various benefits come their way. Little things are covered by the taxpayers first, then that grows, and then you have first-class travel tickets and extraordinarily expenditures when you have something like the high-speed rail authority. So this is something people need to know about. Will you be paying attention to that when you fill out your ballot this year? I hope you are. You got thoughts? 800-834-1530. 800-834-1530. Much more conversation to come. Right now it's time to check in with our pal Dana Hess to get you caught up on KFPK traffic.
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1: 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Got a vehicle that's stalled out there to Gore Point. Not sure what's going on there. Refusing freeway service patrol. Not sure what's happening. Northbound I-5 Florin Road. Traffic hazard. Hey, it's our first ladder of the afternoon in the number 3 lane. Keeping score at home. Douglas Boulevard westbound, just east of Barton Road. A traffic hazard reported, but not in detail, apparently. We don't know what it is. Cap City going to be slow all the way through Midtown to get to the river. Southbound, it's going to be slow El Camino Avenue to the river. And southbound I-5, actually, north and southbound I-5, very busy in the downtown area. 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

0: 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I'm John McGinnis on KBK News Radio, 93.1 FM, 1530 AM, and live absolutely everywhere on the iHeartRadio app. So still getting calls and notes from people asking about my endorsements for the statewide propositions. 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You can either go to the John McGinnis page if you go for on air, or you can actually go right at the home page now. It is posted. All of the statewide proposition endorsements are there. There will be candidates' endorsements populating into there shortly. Some are already up. But I did make reference to this this meeting I attended today, and people are asking, well, you didn't say who it was that that was so impressive. And honestly, I mean this very, very sincerely, because you find yourself sometimes thinking, especially when you look at this this incident out of Berkeley, where this guy engages in this horrific misconduct. I don't think any reasonable person, this is not a heat of passion. This is not not recklessness. This is an overt, intentional act of evil perpetuated against somebody else with whom he worked. Over a protracted period of time, he poisoned her food and drinking water. And by the way, the guy is a chemical engineer. He knows exactly what he's using. He knows, or reasonably should know, exactly what the consequences of consumption of those chemicals would be on his colleague, a human being. And the evil that that illustrates, in my way of thinking, is absolutely undeniable. But the district attorney in Alameda County at the time was of a mind, and it goes back to the voters, because they put her in office. But Pamela Price, she doesn't want to see anybody incarcerated. So that's the logical choice, to have somebody fill that side of our adversarial or quasi-adversarial system of justice, right? You've got robust defense counsel that will represent the best interest of their client as well. They should. That's their job, and I respect that. But you expect that you have a prosecutor on the other side of that equation that does their job with every bit as much enthusiasm to protect their constituents. That's where the ball got dropped. But it's not just because Pamela Price is a loon. It's because she's a loon that was hired by the voters in Alameda County. And we've done that to ourselves throughout the state of California. We have made bad choices in terms of putting people in all of the state constitutional offices, in many, many local offices, not all certainly, but the responsibility will always go back to the voters. So again, I had occasion to spend some time with some people today. Rob Tucker, who is a candidate for United States Congress, running against Ami Barron in a newly established Proposition 50 district. Chris Frederick is a candidate for Folsom Cordova School Board. He's a very, very concerned father who wants what's best for the community and kids, his own and others. Maury Elliott, very similar gentleman who's running for San Juan School Board. He himself is an educator, but running with the intention of improving the educational environment for kids. He wants to do the right thing. And then Pearl Coven, who is running for the Los Rios Community College District, again, she has extraordinary experiences as a young 30-year-old woman who attended the community colleges and UC San Diego and saw things that she found to be very problematic. Some of the ideology that was seeping into the educational environment that was going on long before it really truly hit the public attention across the country. So when you feel as though the things are bad, yeah, there's reasons to be concerned, but it's so refreshing to see good people. These are all relatively young people who are willing to give up their time. They're willing to be the subject of criticisms, to put themselves out there and run for office to improve things. And I really encourage people to take the obligation of voting very seriously, because quite honestly, you can't deny it. I know many members of this audience get angry with me when I point this out, but it's absolutely true. Gavin Newsom did not fall from the heavens and fall into the governor's mansion. That didn't happen. That did not happen. He was chosen. He was hired by the voters of the state of California and then rehired and survived recall efforts. And I don't think anybody's happy with his performance. I don't think any reasonable person could be happy with the direction the state has gone under his watch. And he's just one. He's just one illustration. Look at the attorney general. Look at the entirety of the state constitutional officers. I think they're not serving the purposes of their constituents well, but the voters, for whatever reason, seem very much inclined to keep them. I'm hoping that this is a pivotal year when people actually open their eyes and their minds and make some changes, because what you see playing out now, and the good news out of Alameda County is Pamela Price is no longer there. The district attorney who was in office at the time this horrific affront to justice was imposed. But the need for people to make informed and wise decisions when they fill out their ballots has never been more clearly illustrated than what you see in decisions like this. And again, it's not just the local district attorney, but what the state has done with the law to allow this kind of a thing to take place. This is you can't blame this on any kind of ism or somebody else. This is what the people who have been elected to represent the best interests of Californians, of residents of Alameda County, residents of Berkeley, this is what they have done. And it's not by accident. This is by design. So it's extraordinarily important. I know it's been said many times, this is the most important election ever. And regardless of what happens in this election, this republic will survive. I believe that. But and I don't necessarily know that it is the most important, but it certainly is the opportunity for a turning point that I absolutely hope we inform ourselves and engage in wisdom. We've got to take a quick break here. We're coming back. You got thoughts to share? Reach out at 800-834-1530. 800-834-1530. More conversation coming up after this. Don't go away. 'Cause I'm
1: only human. 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
2: He led one of our nation's largest law enforcement agencies. Now, he leads you through conversation. You can call him the sheriff. John McGinnis.
0: And as we jump back into the conversation here, after we get you caught up on the headlines of the day, we're going to talk a little bit about this California Proposition 37. As of now, I have stayed neutral on it, but as I do more research and hear more information about it and find out more in terms of what the actual effect will be, I have every intention of actually opposing Proposition 37. I'll tell you some reasons why when we get back into the conversation. But right now, it's time to get you up to speed on the headlines of the day in the KBK Newsroom.
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10: Here are the latest headlines from the KFBK Newsroom. The Auburn City Council wants to gather more information and survey residents before making a decision on whether to continue using the city's Flock license plate cameras. The council voted unanimously Monday to delay the decision about the city's 12 Flock cameras, which could mean keeping them, adding restrictions, or ending the city's contract with Flock Safety altogether. The debate came up after concerns about the number of outside law enforcement agencies who had access to Auburn's license plate data. An October 1st report from the police department said the city shares data with 274 agencies. In the meantime, the cameras will remain in operation. Congressional challenger and Sacramento councilmember Mai Vang is under scrutiny. Representative Doris Matsui's campaign has submitted a public records request seeking forms Vang filed with the Sacramento mayor about local government appointments. The forms have Vang offering preferences for the appointments. The mayor weighs those in council member appointments to committees and agencies. Matsui's campaign has been bashing Vang for her attendance record at local government body meetings. Matsui and Vang are vying to represent California's 7th Congressional District. For her part, Vang has posted a fact check page on her website. The Kings host the Portland Trail Blazers tonight in Sacramento. The Kings have dropped three in a row, and they're still looking for their first preseason win. They've got one more shot after tonight before the season officially starts next week. Your next update in 30 minutes. I'm Rich Cassone. Now traffic and weather together on KFBK, Sacramento's News Radio.
11: And brought to you by Smud. And right now, eastbound 80 Truxell Road, we had a report of a vehicle in a bad spot. Apparently stalled out there. CHP, I believe, yeah, they just got there. Sounds like Douglas Boulevard at Barton Road. Traffic hazard reported this case. They're not telling us what it is. Northbound I-5 at Seamus Avenue on ramp. Have a two-car crash. This just happened. Vehicles are on the shoulder, but it says now that one at least is blocking the on-ramp, and another vehicle is missing a wheel, so that's not good. If you're coming in southbound I-5, the slowdown begins before San Juan Avenue, and it's going to take you most of the way toward the downtown area. Cab City northbound in Midtown is extremely sluggish at the moment. You can count on Smud as your community-owned, not-for-profit electric service to power you safely and reliably with clean energy and low rates. 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
1: Sacramento weather.
12: Sunshine this afternoon, high 77 to 81. Clear tonight, low 44 to 48. Sunshine around Wednesday, high tomorrow, 80 to 84. Thursday's high, 84 to 88. I'm AccuWeather's Andy Robb on KFBK, Sacramento's News Radio.
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0: Hey there, John McGinnis here for my friend and your truly conservative real estate broker, Samantha Pastada. Now, Sam and I have been discussing some of the things going on in our society right now, and we recognize the fact that during this election season, there seems to be a change, and it's gotten worse over the last several years, when disagreeing with somebody seems to mean you had to dislike them. Well, that was not always the case. There are respectful components, I think, of the opposing points of view. And as Sam points out, politics have become so divisive, everybody's angry, and sometimes we forget something very important, that after Election Day, we're still neighbors. We're still in the same community. Same street, same school, same community. And that's exactly why you should stand firmly for what you believe, but still respect somebody who sees things a bit differently. 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

0: Thanks for staying on board. I'm John McGinnis on KPK News Radio, 93.1 FM, 1530 AM, and live absolutely everywhere on the iHeartRadio app. I'm just looking at something that Kimberly Guilfoyle has posted. I don't know if you're aware of this whole thing going on. It is a sad thing to see, because she has fallen from a pretty lofty perch in life to, I think, utter disgrace. She has now put out a lengthy resignation notice on social media, which was completely and totally unnecessary. Seems like the most wise thing she could have done is say, hey, thanks for the opportunity. I'm going to move on. But that was not her choice. She went on a very, very, very long rant, way, way, way too long. And it's clear that the White House has asked her to resign. And it comes after a growing number of reports, mostly led by Wall Street Journal, about a whole lot of things she was doing while in Greece, asking for favors from the wealthy, Trump supporters, trying to get people to pay off credit card debts for her, and more. And I guess it's this kind of behavior is a foreseeable horizon, I would say, when people engage in that kind of business. And the history here is she had been engaged to the president's son, I believe his eldest son, Don Jr. And when that broke up, she was appointed the ambassador to Greece, and now this is falling apart for her. So it looks as though she actually is a bit of a disgrace at this point. And by the way, don't forget that she is the ex-spouse of one Gavin Newsom. You ever heard of him? Yeah, that's those are the this is the is very much like a soap opera, I fear. I want to get into some other information here. I want to talk a little bit about Proposition 37. And I think, in fact, we have people that want to weigh in on this. So I'm going to take a call on this first before I share you. And I wanted to give it a fair effect. I'll set this up. And hold on, Tony is waiting to opine on this. But I look at this and I know that we have a big segment of our society, especially younger people, are having a very difficult time getting into a home. And so the goal being, the objective is to actually make that process a bit easier. And I'd like to see that done, but my concern about Proposition 37 is that it puts the state in a position to actually influence that. And these would be revenue bonds, so it's not as bad as general obligation bonds, but ultimately if they fail, and they can, there's a bad outcome there. And if you look at the details in this proposition, it looks as though it's led by the unions in an effort to actually pick and choose who will be involved in building homes. There's another proposition that would provide the opportunity to reduce the cost of building a home. Understand this, the average cost of construction of a new home, this is the average in the state of California, so that includes, you know, suburban Bakersfield, which I have to believe is relatively inexpensive in the grand scheme of things, as well as Beverly Hills and Marin County and all the whole spectrum. But the average home construction is $200,000 for nothing. You get the permission to build that home. That's all you get. You don't get a square inch of dirt upon which to build that home. You don't get a nail. You don't get a piece of timber. You get nothing. No plumbing. No electrical. No nothing. $200,000 are expended before you start the process of trying to buy a home. A lot of that comes from something known as the California California Environmental Quality Act, CEQA. So there's another proposition that would modify that to reduce the cost of home construction. And again, that CEQA program has been used to a great extent to leverage support for various players to get them better opportunities and interfere with the home construction business. This is all kind of leading up to where I am going to take a position on Proposition 37, and it's not to support it. So let's let Tony opine on this. Tony, good afternoon. Welcome to the conversation, and thank you for holding on.
1: Yes, hello. I just wanted to bring up for your listeners, if they were not aware, that Carl DeMaio's group, Reform California, is against Prop 37, and to recommend that anybody who wants some information on more conservative thoughts should look up Reform California on the internet. They have recommendations for almost every position for voting in California.
0: Yeah, yeah, and it's not a bad source to look at. I don't think we're in lockstep. I have my picks also. Carl DeMaio and I are very, very close in terms of our recommendations. I am a no on Proposition 37 as well. I was going to give the proponents an opportunity to try to persuade me to support it. I was remaining neutral. But now I think the gentleman who is supporting it has read a little bit more of it and said, no, we can't get there. I do have empathy for people trying to get into homes. I understand that. It's a tough environment. I don't believe this is the way to fix that. If we reduce the cost of building homes, and by the way, there's a whole host of things that could be done to actually accomplish that. First and foremost, get the government out of it. Quit charging people $200,000 to do something. The first several homes I bought in my life did not cost $200,000. Now that's what you have to spend just to get the permits. Think about that for a moment. It's absurd. So why don't we endeavor to lower that price of fees and permits? And then what about the building materials? Why do we pay so much for building materials that are transported, in many cases, timbers coming here from Canada? Not to disparage the Canadians or limit their ability to engage in commerce, but we have a renewable resource right here. We have an abundance of it. If we responsibly clear the forest to protect the forest from fire, wildland fires, we get a double benefit from it. So there's so many things that could be done that could reduce the cost of housing. I don't see this as the good fit.
1: I think you hit it right on the head. Reduce the cost, use the market system, increase supply, the price will go down.
0: Yeah, anytime you look at interference in terms of anything that is that kind of defies the free market. Look at education. Look at the cost of education today versus 20 years ago, and even with the extraordinary inflation we've been dealing with during that 20-year period of time, education has outpaced that by a wide, wide margin. Why do you suppose that's been the case? Because people, young students, have been led to the student loan opportunities to borrow money with no qualification whatsoever, to borrow that money for a degree that has no foreseeable likelihood of producing an income. And guess what? They're stuck with that, and so education, the cost of education, has far outpaced that of general inflation. So I think the same thing holds true here. So that's why I am ultimately going to oppose Proposition 37. Anything else on this, Tony?
1: I think that's it, and I think you also hit it on the head on education. When I went to school, it was very cheap, and that sort of helped me get started in my career. So
0: yeah, why has that outpaced everything else? I mean, the car you bought was a lot less money then too. But that there's a reason. But even at that, the cost of that education has far outpaced that.
1: I have a suspicion it's because we have far more administrators now than we did.
0: But absolutely, no doubt about that. But also the ability to borrow money without any screening. And look, I mean, if you go to a bank to borrow money to buy a house, they're going to run your credit check, appropriately so. And then they're going to look at that house and see if it's something worth investing in. If you have no likelihood, no established record to show that you have a likelihood of paying off a student loan, that doesn't come into the decision at all. Not at all. It doesn't matter. You have to add nothing. You apply for the student loan, you get it. And by the way, you can apply for a student loan to get a degree in gender study or theater arts that will never put a nickel in your pockets, and it's going to be very difficult to pay that off. So I think therein lies the answer, sir. Appreciate the call very much. We got to take a break here and get caught up on traffic with Mr. Dana Hess and much other business.
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0: There you go.
2: There you go. You'll thank me later. 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Two vehicle crash. That's going to be over on the shoulder. And one vehicle missing a wheel still. CHP says a non-injury. Report of a fire. I guess it's an encampment, I believe. Yep, this is northbound 99, Florin Road on-ramp. And watch out. Another fire, El Centro Road, San Juan. A bush on fire. This is biblical, I do believe. Cap City Freeway, you got slow traffic all the way through Midtown. If you're northbound, doesn't let up to get to Exposition, actually. If you're southbound, El Camino Avenue to the river is slow. And north and southbound I-5, very heavy, around 80. Anywhere going, approaching, as you cross over, it doesn't matter. It is slammed in that area. Steeples, easy.

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0: back. 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And I really, truly tried to give it a fair break. That's why I was very, took some time to make my final decision on this. But a part of the concern I have is the in terms of this state program being needed for this, because the federal government already backs mortgages with minimal down payments. The Federal Housing Administration insures mortgages with a 3.5% down payment. However, borrowers must pay premiums equal to 1.75% of the loan amount, plus a roughly 0.055% annual fee for the life of the loan. So government-sponsored enterprise Fannie Mae also guarantees mortgages for lower-income households with as little as 3% down, though borrowers generally must pay higher interest rates and insurance premiums. But whenever, if you look at things historically, whenever the government interferes with free enterprise, the free market, it really truly seems to have a bad outcome. Now, the supporters of this claim that this down payment program won't cost the taxpayers any money. But that's not an entirely genuine message, because the state would issue bonds. Those bonds would fund loans to cover down payments for buyers of newly constructed homes. Loans could cover as much as 70% of a home's purchase price. So the buyer would only have to put 3% down. So the down payment loan would be a second mortgage, which a buyer would pay off over time. While the program is generally seemingly aimed at helping middle-income households, the truth is, if you read the fine print, buyers earning up to 200% of an area's median income could qualify for homes costing as much as, well, over $1 million. So it just seems like, once again, there are probably some people who could be led to believe there was sufficient good intention to do this. But I honestly look at who's supporting this. It's the California Association of Realtors and the labor unions that are supporting this. So the idea of making it more an easier reach for people to get into a home, I think, would be a wonderful purpose, a wonderful goal. I don't see this as the way to do it. So in spite of my original neutral position on this, I am a no on Proposition 37, and as well as Proposition 1, because there's a little bit of a common denominator there. It's another measure that would authorize $11.25 billion in bonds. Those are general obligation bonds to fund affordable housing, and they claim that is for to help veterans. But a tiny, tiny percentage of that, about 11% of that, actually goes to anything that would come close to veterans. So the lack of sincerity in that messaging, I think, is probably a clue for people to understand this is not what it purports to be. So again, I have empathy for folks that can't get into a house, because I think it's such a great fundamental, foundational first step. But I think it takes some good planning on the part of somebody who wants to accomplish that goal. Maybe a little bit of sacrifice, and hopefully the government stays way, way, way out of the business and lets the free market work. That is it for me, but stick around, because you have Mr. Steve Tagliano coming up with the afternoon news, and I'll be back here with you tomorrow. Have a great one.
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12: Good afternoon. It's 4 o'clock, and I'm Steve Taliano in for Kitty O'Neill with the KFBK Afternoon News. Here are the stories now trending. PG&E expanding the range of this week's potential preventive power outages, stricter requirements for elderly parole in California, and Pope Leo underwent surgery today to remove a nodule from his lung, and we'll tell you what the doctors found. Those stories and more coming up right after we check on traffic and weather together, something we like to do every 10 minutes here on KFBK News Radio. Kicking it off in the KFPK Traffic Center. Here's Dana Hess.
13: All right, thanks, Steve. And right now, 49 up in Live Oak Lane. We have the number 2 lane blocked. It's a Land Rover. Can't be moved out of the roadway. Got some front end damage, they say, but no other vehicle around. CHP is at the scene. Also, traffic hazard. It's going to be northbound I-5 yellow off-ramp and a barrel in the number 1 lane of the right shoulder, so watch out. Traffic on the 10s every 10 minutes, mornings and afternoons. Dana Hess, KFPK News Radio, 93.1 FM, 1530 AM.
14: For the rest of your Tuesday, clear and chilly, low 44 to 48. Sunshine Wednesday, high 80 to 84. Thursday, sunny, high 84 to 88. And Friday's high, 88 to 92, with plenty of sunshine. I'm AccuWeather's Andy Robb on KFBK Sacramento's News Radio.
12: Now, beautiful afternoon across the Sacramento Valley. We have 78 degrees here at KFBK, Sacramento's News Radio. Our top local story, PG&E has now more than doubled the number of customers it says could be affected by power shutoffs in California this week. The utility now warning 70,000 customers in 29 counties could lose their electricity starting tomorrow. The power company originally said 30,000 people might be affected by the public safety power shutoff. The shutoff looms as strong winds and dry vegetation are increasing wildfire risk. More than 18,600 customers in Placer, El Dorado, Nevada, and Yuba counties could be affected under the expanded warning. The potential power shutoffs would continue potentially through Saturday afternoon, again starting tomorrow. Our top national story, Pope Leo recovering in a Rome hospital after the Vatican confirmed that he now has been diagnosed with lung cancer. ABC's Ben Siegel has more on what we've learned after the Pope's surgery earlier today.
15: Well, the Pope was scheduled to have a procedure done after a nodule was found in his right lung. And then we found out today that he was diagnosed with lung cancer and that a lower lobe of his right lung was removed during surgery after the examination and the initial procedure sort of uncovered a type of lung cancer called a lung adenocarcinoma. Surgery, we understand, was about 90 minutes. The Pope was operated on for 3 hours, and he will be resting this week. And it's not clear if he will undergo more treatment, but clearly here a development in what initially was billed as a procedure to remove a potentially cancerous node in his lung.
12: Further tests will be conducted, but the Vatican has not provided details on exactly what will be tested. Now let's get more news with KFBK's Joe Michaels.
16: Steve, it won't be as easy for prisoners in California convicted of serious sexual offenses to qualify for elderly parole. KFBK's Delaney Joyce has more on a newly signed state law.
17: Assembly members, attorneys, and crime survivors gathered at the California State Capitol to highlight the signing of AB 2727. Those convicted of violent sexual crimes have been eligible for elderly parole once they've reached age 50 and served 20 consecutive years. Elk Grove Assemblymember Stephanie Nguyen says the new law she's authored will raise those numbers.
18: We have now made it where they have to serve at least 25 years and at least 65 years of age. And I want to note that this is really for individuals convicted of serious sexual offenses.
17: Nguyen says the law comes after two notorious sexual offenders were approved for release via elderly parole.
18: How can we let individuals who were violent sexual offenders and now consider them elderly enough to be re-released without any type of screening?
17: The new law requires qualified parole applicants to undergo multiple screening processes to ensure they no longer pose a threat to the community. Delaney Joyce, KFBK, Sacramento's News Radio.
16: Police are searching for a gunman after shots were fired at a Bakersfield television news station building for the second time in less than a week. Several shots were fired at the KBAX, KBFX news building early this morning. Same thing happened last Friday night when 10 shots were fired into a conference room in an office there. No one was hurt in either incident, but the shooter or shooters are still on the loose. Surveillance video from the first incident shows a black vehicle pulling up to the station. It stops for about 2 minutes, then several muzzle flashes can be seen from the driver's side window before the car peels off. It's unclear if the shootings are linked. The Sacramento Area Council of Governments has approved millions of dollars worth of road repairs across the Sacramento region. KFBK's Kai Ariano has the details.
19: The Council of Governments has approved $46.2 million in federal funding to repair roads in Sacramento, Placer, Yuba, Yolo, Sutter, and El Dorado counties. The money will be for pavement and resurfacing roads, including evacuation and transit routes. 24 projects in the Sacramento region will receive funding through the Council's new System Preservation Program. Marysville Historic Business District got the highest evaluation score for maintenance, with other projects on Folsom Boulevard in Rancho Cordova and Greenback Lane in Citrus Heights receiving funding due to traffic volume and business support. The preservation grants will be awarded next February. Kai Ariano, KFBK, Sacramento's News Radio.
16: A woman jumped from a moving car to escape a kidnapper in Stockton Monday night. It happened near Airport Way and Jackson Street when she initially agreed to accept a ride to a store. Once the victim got inside the car, the driver allegedly refused to let her out. Stockton police say the woman jumped from the car when the suspect slowed down. She's been treated at a hospital for non-life-threatening injuries. Police are now searching for the suspect, who is either white or Hispanic. It's 4:06, and I'm Joe Michaels on the KFBK Afternoon News with Steve Taliano.
12: Thank you, Joe. Anthropic has put out a new warning about AI, about what it thinks its own technology could be capable of. ABC's Mike Dubusky has the details.
20: Anthropic predicts that its Claude AI technology could soon be capable of replicating itself on internet-connected devices, everything from smart TVs to smart ovens. This supposed model would be challenging to shut down, the company says, because there's no centralized place to shut it off. The concern is speculative, but it comes after Anthropic revealed some actual unintended model actions it's discovered, including one instance where Claude submitted an erroneous

0: its tip to Philadelphia police about an ongoing murder case. Mike Dubosky, ABC News.
1: Coming up at 4:11, we'll tell you about our afternoon news poll question today. 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
2: From ABC News, I'm Michelle Franzen. The Vatican announcing that following Pope Leo's surgery today, doctors determined the pontiff has lung cancer and the lower lobe of his right lung was removed. ABC medical contributor Dr. Darian Sutton has more on the diagnosis.
3: He has a diagnosis of pulmonary adenocarcinoma. To be clear, this is a form of lung cancer, the most common form of lung cancer. It represents about 40% of all lung cancers that are diagnosed, and it can even happen in those who have not smoked before.
2: The Pope announced Sunday that a nodule had been found on his lung during a routine checkup. The Vatican says he will not hold meetings this week and will remain in the hospital. Mercedes Salib was outside New York City's St. Patrick's Cathedral and remained optimistic the first American Pope will recover.
4: I think it's going to be fine.
5: Huh?
4: It's going to be fine.
2: The White House announced Kimberly Guilfoyle was asked to resign today as U.S. ambassador to Greece amid corruption allegations, including allegedly pressuring a Trump donor to pay off a credit card bill before her confirmation hearing. She denies the allegations. ABC's Karen Travers has more.
6: The president there really trying to distance himself from Kimberly Guilfoyle. At one point, he notably said that she wasn't a member of his family, that she dated his son for a long time. They were, of course, engaged for many years, but she was also a really important campaign surrogate, political surrogate for the president, advocating for him and his policies on television over many years.
2: President Trump campaigning in Alaska and on to Nevada tonight, with Republicans trying to hold on to key seats and control of Congress. The economy, the main issue for voters heading into the midterms due to the ongoing war with Iran widening and driving oil and gas prices up. Iran-backed Houthi rebels launching fresh attacks on targets in Saudi Arabia. The Saudi Energy Ministry confirming a building affiliate with Saudi Aramco, the country's oil company, was hit. No injuries were reported. 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
1: 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Let's get back out to the roadways and see how things are shaping up for the early afternoon drive. Here is Dana Hess in the KFBK Traffic Center.
7: And this report brought to you by Community Phone. And right now, downtown of the Split, it's got to be 16 minutes. Northbound Camp City, going to Roseville, you got 10 minutes ahead of you. Eastbound 80, 11 minutes. Downtown to Elk Grove on I-5, you're going out to Elk Grove on 99. It's going to be about 15 minutes. By the way, northbound I-5, Seamus Avenue, we have a report of a non-injury collision. It's blocking the right lane, and that's about all we know on that one. If you're going to Woodland, well, that's going to be 26 minutes. Northbound I-5, you're coming from all the way from 50. Downtown of Folsom, 10 minutes. Westbound 80. Hey, Sacramento, did you know many landlines are going away in 2027? 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
1: Well, we had a nice day today. Looks like another nice day in store tomorrow. First, though, we got to get through tonight, which is going to be clear. Overnight low around 47, maybe a bit of a breeze continuing into the evening, but it should calm down. Then tomorrow will be sunny with a high near 78, so just a degree or two warmer than today. Tomorrow, another beautiful evening, clear. Overnight low around 51 degrees, wind still calm. But we are still expecting those warmer temperatures as we get into Thursday through Saturday, with highs heading into the mid to upper 80s. Right now around the region, we have 77 degrees in Vacaville, 74 degrees in Placerville, 75 in Auburn, 78 in Elk Grove, and 78 here in Sacramento at KFBK, Sacramento's news radio. Our afternoon news poll question for you today: criticism continues for President Trump's diesel fuel deal with Russia. President now defending the deal as he is on the campaign trail around the West, saying it is something that will bring down the high price of diesel fuel and is needed. He says Russia will be allowed to supply 300,000 tons of diesel to the market. The deal coming under fire from both sides of the aisle, though, with both Republicans and Democrats saying the president shouldn't be providing Russia with a way to make money or working around the U.S. sanctions and potentially gaining resources to use against Ukraine. So the president says he needs to bring down diesel fuel prices, which are now an average of $8.39 a gallon here in California. So our afternoon news poll question for you today: is this a good idea? Is it a bad idea? Is there potentially another solution the president might look to bring diesel fuel prices down? We'd like to hear from you. You can weigh in on your mobile phone. Just dial pound 250, say open mic, or on the iHeartRadio app, look for the little microphone there.

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11: Multiple roller coasters are shut down at Six Flags parks across the country today after a man fell to his death from one in Georgia yesterday. It happened while he was riding the Goliath roller coaster at Six Flags over Georgia. The man plunged to the ground, hit multiple parts of the ride on his way down. No word yet on what caused the tragedy. Here in California, the Goliath coaster at Magic Mountain outside of Los Angeles is one of nine closed across the country. President Trump continuing his campaign tour across the U.S. today. He and the vice president are both out stopping in different West Coast states. We asked ABC's Ben Siegel why they are focusing on the western states and where it is they're going.
12: So 3 weeks from the midterms, the president is out on the West Coast and also going to Alaska. Definitely on defense here, defending territory in Republican states that he carried handily in the last presidential race.

0: But it's sort of indicative of the challenge Republicans have 3 weeks from now. They are trying to keep their majorities in Congress despite poor reviews about the economy, according to polling, frustration with the president's leadership and frustration with the war in Iran and what it's doing to gas prices and diesel prices all over the country. So this is really undercutting, Republicans' efforts to sell improvements made to the economy under President Trump. And it's clearly, impacting even places that the president carried by tens or hundreds of thousands of votes in the last election. So he's going up to Alaska where there's a competitive Senate race and, diesel has spiked there, particularly in rural areas. He's also going to be in Montana, another state where farmers have been hit hard by some of his trade policy, and then Arizona as well, in media markets that will also hit in Nevada where there's just a bunch of competitive House races. So a lot of defense being played on the map. We also saw Vice President J.D. Vance in Tyler, Texas today. Of course, Texas has a very competitive Senate race in that state, a competitive governor's race. No Democrat has won statewide in Texas in more than 20 years. So definitely a lot of defense going on, a lot of sort of pushback on the economy and people's feelings about it just about 3 weeks until the election.
1: Even some states that have traditionally been solid in their support for Republican candidates seem to need some shoring up, such as Texas and Alaska. So we asked ABC's Ben Siegel, why does that seem to be the case this year?
0: There's a lot of concern about the economy, frustrations with the economy, with inflation, high prices, gas prices, really sapping Republican enthusiasm to show up for the GOP candidates on the ballot. The president has already faced a challenge in the sense of many people who voted for him in 2024 and his coalition are infrequent voters, the kinds of voters that do not regularly show up in the midterms already. When you put that in the mix and you combine it with people's frustrations with the economy, there are a lot of reasons out there for frustrated Republicans not to come out and vote. So that's why the president is going out to the states to rally Republicans himself. He is the biggest generator of attention and excitement in the Republican Party. And he's telling voters to pretend that he's on the ballot. So we'll see in 3 weeks if that is taken seriously.
1: That is ABC News Deputy Political Director Ben Siegel. It is 4:20 now, KFBK, Sacramento's News Radio. Back out to the roads we go. Let's check in the KFBK Traffic Center. Here's Dana Hess.
2: I knew his brother, Jonathan Livingston.
1: 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Did you talk a lot?
2: 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And right now, downtown of the Split, it's 16 minutes northbound Cap City. I mean, it's a slow ride. Should be about 10. Very heavy in Midtown. We're on the Marconi Curve. Split to Roseville, 10 minutes there. Eastbound 80, a little slow between Madison and Greenback. Heading south on I-5, it's going to be an 11-minute ride as opposed to about 15 to 16 minutes on 99. It got spotty slowing to 47th. Then again between Mack and Columbine Cosumnes. Downtown of Folsom, about 20 minutes now. We're seeing some slowing in Midtown. And then as you approach the area there around 65th, downtown to Woodland, 26 minutes northbound I-5. It's really heavy in downtown. And out to Davis, only about 10 minutes. Westbound 80, eastbound a little slowing going across the causeway. 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Traffic on the 10s every 10 minutes, mornings and afternoons. 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
3: Chilly tonight, clear, low 44 to 48. Plenty of sunshine Wednesday, high 80 to 84. Thursday, sunshine, high 84 to 88. Plenty of sun on Friday, high 88 to 92. I'm AccuWeather's Andy Robb on KFBK, Sacramento's News Radio.
1: Right now we have 78 in Carmichael. We've got 76 in El Dorado Hills, 78 in Elk Grove also. 78 here in Sacramento at KFBK, Sacramento's News Radio. I'm Steve Tagliano in for Kitty O'Neill on the KFBK Afternoon News. 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
4: A lot of bank earnings coming out. Some interesting little tidbits. First of all, B of A reports tomorrow, but they disclosed today that they've been fined $1.2 billion over money laundering violations. That they failed to timely report more than $5 billion in suspicious transactions. So that's a big penalty, $1.2 billion. Wells Fargo disclosing their headcount now is below 200,000. It's interesting because 20 years ago, it was 280,000. 10 years ago, it was about 260,000. Now it is under 200,000 as, not a lot of people go into bank branches anymore, and there's more and more digitization going on. Final numbers, Dow down 180, 51,670. NASDAQ down 40. The S&P down 1 point. Gold today was down 12 at 47.19 an ounce. 10-year bond yield 5.22%.
5: Building a better Sacramento on the KFBK Afternoon News with Kitty O'Neill, presented by Meta Subaru.
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11: September 1979. Virginia's top prison band, Edge of Daybreak, is about to attempt the impossible, recording their debut album Behind Bars in just 5 hours.
12: Okay, we're rolling.
11: They were black artists serving extremely long felony sentences. Each had grown up under segregation, only to get caught up in America's prison boom during their 20s. I'm Jamie Petras, music and culture writer. For the past 5 years, I've been talking to the band's three surviving members, Jamal Jahan Newby, Neil Cade, and Harry Cupcake Coleman.
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11: 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Their past behind them. 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
16: On the night before Halloween in 1975, 15-year-old Martha Moxley was murdered in the Tony Bellhaven neighborhood of Greenwich, Connecticut. She was rich and beautiful and loved by all who knew her. For decades, despite intense media scrutiny, police failed to make an arrest. In 2000, 25 years after Martha's murder, her one-time neighbor, Michael Skakel, was arrested. He'd been 15, like her, at the time of the crime. He was also a cousin of the Kennedys.
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16: 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I read the articles. Of course Michael Skakel killed his next-door neighbor Martha Moxley. He beat her to death with a golf club. I knew it. And if you followed the case like I did, I bet you knew it too. My name is Andrew Goldman. I've been a journalist for 30 years. I got involved in this case in 2015. But here's the thing. Once this story got its hooks in me, it wouldn't let me go. From NBC News Studios, Dead Certain, The Martha Moxley Murder is a podcast series that I believe will finally provide a full, true, authoritative account of the Martha Moxley case.
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1: Good afternoon. It is 4:30. I'm Steve Telliano, in for Kitty O'Neill with the KFBK Afternoon News. Here are the stories now trending. Pope Leo has been diagnosed with lung cancer. We'll update you on his condition. Investigators are working to determine the cause of Monday's fatal roller coaster accident in Georgia. And the vice mayor of Stockton is in danger of losing his title. Well, those stories are more coming up. Right now, though, we're going to check on traffic and weather together, something we like to do every 10 minutes here on KFBK News Radio. Bringing it to us this time, here's Dana Hess.
2: 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Eastbound 80 Greenback Lane. They said a Suburban was speeding, and then when traffic slowed, this person apparently kind of swerved and hit the center divide. And people are in the vehicle still, and they might need medical help. Not sure. Eastbound 80 again, Greenback Lane. 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
0: For the rest of your Tuesday, clear and chilly, low 44 to 48. Sunshine Wednesday, high 80 to 84. Thursday, sunny, high 84 to 88. And Friday's high, 88 to 92 with plenty of sunshine. I'm AccuWeather's Andy Robb on KFBK, Sacramento's News Radio.
1: Right now we have 77 degrees in Stockton, also 77 in Folsom, 78 in Citrus Heights, 78 in Woodland, and 78 in Sacramento at KFBK, Sacramento's News Radio. Our top story this hour, the Vatican has confirmed that Pope Leo's surgery for removal of a nodule in his lung has now turned into a diagnosis of lung cancer. We will get the very latest from ABC News here in just a few minutes. Meanwhile, an investigation is underway at Six Flags over Georgia after Monday's deadly roller coaster accident. A rider was flung from his seat when a restraint on the Goliath roller coaster unlatched, apparently. ABC's Faith Abube is outside the theme park with more on the response from Six Flags.
3: They said that they are reviewing exactly what happened, but they do insist that, you know, their employees who were here, they did respond to the incident pretty quickly. They said they were deeply saddened by what happened. Today, the park here is closed, but the Goliath is also closed as well. And according to Six Flags, there are several rides across the country that are similar to the Goliath. And at this time, those have been temporarily shut down as well as this investigation continues.
1: Yeah, one of those is the Goliath coaster at Six Flags Magic Mountain in Southern California. Police have identified the victim as 42-year-old Hassan Karim. He was a cancer survivor who lived in Atlanta and also survived a fiery car crash 3 weeks ago. Now let's get more news with KFBK's Joe Michaels.
4: Steve, the Stockton City Council may strip the vice mayor of his title. KFBK's Rich Cassone has details.
5: Councilmember Jason Lee was appointed vice mayor by unanimous vote in January 2025. His term runs through December 31st. Now, according to the council's agenda, council members are considering whether his continued appointment serves the institutional and operational interests of the city council. Lee and the council have been involved in a number of public disputes. In a statement Tuesday through a PR firm, Vice Mayor Lee said the city's own staff report says its procedures don't authorize removing a sitting vice mayor, and he's asking the city attorney to identify in writing the legal authority. He said it's a simple question, and residents deserve a clear answer. Even if the council decides to remove him as vice mayor, he'd still be a council member through 2028.
6: Rich Cassone, KFBK, Sacramento's News Radio.
4: The interim general manager of the Los Angeles Department of Water and Power is apologizing for rebuilding delays after the Palisades fire. Dave Hansen telling KABC-TV he's met individually with a few customers and some of the things they've been told by LADWP employees are pretty disturbing. He says the agency has responded with increased staffing in the Palisades and established a military-like management structure. They've also added a single point person with ultimate responsibility, something that wasn't in place before. California is now offering $10,000 incentives for students who want to become teachers. The goal is to help ease the financial burden for those who want to start careers in the classroom and address the teacher shortage. KFBK's Kai Arellano has the story.
7: The new student teacher stipend program will offer eligible credentialed candidates a $10,000 stipend to those who are aspiring to become teachers.
8: So this stipend is just a huge step in supporting and recognizing the 600 hours of clinical practice that student teachers must.
7: Human Resources Director for Sacramento City Unified, Dr. Tiffany Smith-Simmons, says the stipend will encourage students and help bring new ideas into teaching.
8: It's a perfect partnership of practical lived experience with new, fresh ideas, and they blend together and just make an optimal learning experience.
7: Smith-Simmons also said for those who are going into science, math, and or special education, will receive an extra $5,000, and it will be available at the beginning of the next school year. Kai Arellano, KFBK, Sacramento's News Radio.
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12: ABC News, I'm Michelle Franzen. Following today's surgery to remove a nodule from his lung, the Vatican announcing Pope Leo has lung cancer. Doctors say it's pulmonary adenocarcinoma and the lower lobe of his right lung was removed. ABC's Tom Sufi-Burridge is at the Vatican.
27: The Pope was in the operating room for 3 hours.
9: that the surgery lasted approximately 90 minutes, according to the Vatican. They say the surgery was, quote, successful, and there were, quote, no complications.
10: The Vatican says the 71-year-old pontiff is resting at Gemelli Hospital in Rome and remains in good spirit. Oil supplies remain disrupted across the Middle East, and due to recent hurricanes in the U.S., a barrel of Brent crude closing just shy of $106 today. Gas Buddy and AAA show the national average for regular unleaded in the U.S. is $4.33 a gallon. Existing home sales rose by 1.5% from September than August, but were down more than 2% compared to a year ago. This is ABC News.
1: Time now for our afternoon news poll question. We want to hear your thoughts on our topic today, which is about criticism continuing for President Trump's diesel deal with Russia. The president is defending his deal as he is on the campaign trail about cutting a deal with Russia that will bring 300,000 tons of diesel fuel from Russia to the international market. The deal is coming under fire from both sides of the aisle, saying the president shouldn't be providing Russia with a way to make money and working around U.S. sanctions, potentially gaining resources to use against Ukraine. But the president says he needs to bring down diesel fuel prices here in the U.S., which are now at an average of $8.39 here in California. So we're wanting to get your thoughts on this. Is it a good idea to bring Russian diesel fuel to the market? Is it a bad idea? Is there another solution that might be deployed to help bring diesel fuel prices down? We'd like to get your thoughts. 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We'd like to hear from you this afternoon. Just ahead, we're going to bring you traffic and weather together here on KFBK News Radio and live everywhere on the iHeartRadio app.
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1: 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Out to the roads we go. Let's see how things are shaping up as we move towards the 5 o'clock hour. Here is Dana Hess.
2: 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What's in your wallet? And, well, downtown in the split, it's getting a little slower. 23 minutes northbound Cap City as you go 50 to 80. Once you get to Roseville, another 10 minutes on eastbound 80. By the way, Greenback, we had a report of an accident there, and it looks like somebody got brake checked, which is always fun, but they're getting that cleaned up at this time. Downtown to Elk Grove, 12 minutes, I-5, 17 minutes on 99, and westbound 50 up at Cameron Park Drive, where we're talking about 50, a large metal hook in the number 2 lane that you have to watch out for. No idea how it got there. Downtown to Woodland, 26 minutes, northbound I-5, heavy in the downtown area especially, and out to Davis. Westbound 80, 11 minutes. Eastbound, a little slow coming from Davis across the causeway. 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
1: All right, thank you, Dana. We'll check in with you again shortly. The KFBK 3-day forecast, beautiful overnight. Going to be chilly, though. Low around 47 degrees. Breezes that we see now should calm down this evening. Tomorrow, sunny with a high near 78. Not so much of a breeze tomorrow, so that's why it'll be a tiny bit warmer. Tomorrow night, clear with an overnight low around 51, and then warmer temperatures as we move towards the weekend. Highs in the mid to upper 80s. Right now, we have 75 degrees in El Dorado Hills, 78 in Elk Grove, 78 in Davis, 51 in South Lake Tahoe, and 78 here in Sacramento at KFBK, Sacramento's News Radio. Our afternoon news poll question today, criticism continuing for President Trump's diesel fuel deal with Russia. President is defending the deal to allow Russia to supply 300,000 tons of diesel fuel to the market, but both sides of the aisle have criticism for the president, saying we shouldn't be providing Russia with a way to make money or working around U.S. sanctions. The president, though, says diesel fuel prices are too high. In fact, they're about an average of $8.39 a gallon right now here in California. So we're asking you, is this a good idea? Is it a bad idea? Should there be another solution? Here's what one caller had to say today.
15: No, that was a dumb deal. All it does is finance Russia's war against Ukraine. I mean, come on. Can't he make a deal with somebody for lower gas prices, like for everybody? Just lowering diesel is not going to help us.
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1: Cornell University says it is banning fraternity parties for the rest of the year as the university's sexual assault investigation continues. Cornell announced today it has banned parties at frat houses for the rest of the academic year, and it is going to add additional sexual assault investigators to its university police force. The move comes after several frat members were accused of sexually assaulting a former student in 2024. Now here's KFBK's Joe Michaels talking with our political analyst, Gary Dietrich.
5: Time now for our weekly conversation with KFBK political analyst Gary Dietrich. And Gary, we're less than a month away from the midterms now, and I think the hottest political topic has to be gas prices. And I mean the hottest topic by a mile.
6: Well, indeed it is. And you know, here's the thing, Joe. I always tell people, you know, you see campaign signs everywhere, you see commercials everywhere. But you know the biggest campaign sign people see on a daily basis, corner after corner after corner? It's those gas station signs. And that's why I tell people, if you want the biggest indicator for how people feel prices are going in their lives, that's it. And of course, those have been stuck. They go up and down a little bit, but they've been stuck at high levels. People debate all the time about why, you know, Democrats blame the Iran war. Certainly experts say that's part of it. Republicans say it's California's fault due to environmental regulations, extra taxes, the prohibitions on more drilling, building pipelines into the state, the winter formulation of gasoline. You know what, Joe? It's all of the above. Here's what we do know. AAA just came out with a really interesting study, state by state. And, you know, it reinforces what a lot of people have known for some time. Even, by the way, by comparison to blue states, California taxes, regulations, other things are causing gas in California to be as much as $2.50 a gallon more than other states.
5: And Gary, I've got to talk about one of the big stories that I've kind of had my eye on, and that's this roller coaster thing. Six Flags going to be shutting down another coaster after a fatal incident yesterday. This after they shut down the one at Magic Mountain. I'm imagining that this is going to end up in the political realm and probably sooner rather than later.
6: Yeah, you're right, Joe. Amusement parks, people may not know this, including mobile carnivals, are quite heavily scrutinized. But now you've got the biggest amusement park company in the country shutting down, not just that one in the South, but six others around the country, including another one in California. And this is raising a lot of eyebrows with the deaths, with the injuries. I really think you're going to see here, too, governmental action to clamp down and make sure, you know, everybody wants to go bigger, faster, et cetera, in these coasters. But the challenge is becoming, how do you keep park guests safe and still, you know, offer those thrill rides? I think you're going to see heavy scrutiny in this area as well.
5: Certainly something we'll be keeping an eye on. KFBK political analyst Gary Dietrich, I imagine you'll be along on the Pat Walsh Show later tonight.
6: Indeed, I will, talking about these and other timely topics, no doubt.
1: 4:50 now at KFBK, Sacramento's News Radio. Let's get back out to the roadways and see how our Tuesday commute is shaping up. Here's Dana Hess.
2: Brought to you by Lowe's. And, well, it's shaping up downtown of the Split, about 22 minutes northbound Cap City. It's mostly heavy in Midtown, as usual, around the Marconi Curve. And once you get to, Watt Avenue, you're out of it. But you're going to have more to deal with. Split in Roseville is about 10 minutes with a crash still cleaning up in the Greenback area, or at least the effects of the crash. Downtown to Elk Grove and I-5 looks pretty good, maybe 12 minutes there, and about 17 minutes on 99. It's just spotty slowing from the 50 transition off and on to get down to about Columbine Kissimmee. Downtown to Folsom, 23 minutes. It's heavy until you get past Stockton Boulevard and a little around Hazel as well. Downtown to Woodland, 27 minutes. Northbound I-5, that's not getting any shorter, unfortunately. And it's going to be slow all the way up to the 99 split. Downtown to Davis, about 11 minutes. Westbound 80. And eastbound is heavy from Mace until you get across the causeway. 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
7: Chilly tonight, clear, low 44 to 48. Plenty of sunshine Wednesday, high 80 to 84. Thursday, sunshine, high 84 to 88. Plenty of sun on Friday, high 88 to 92. I'm AccuWeather's Andy Robb on KFBK, Sacramento's News Radio.
1: Right now we have 77 in Rockland, 78 in Woodland, also 78 in Fair Oaks, and 78 here in Sacramento at KFBK, Sacramento's News Radio. Where I am Steve Telliano in for Kitty O'Neill today. The KFBK Afternoon News continues now with a check of business and money news. 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
8: Apple has released HomeView. It's a smartphone hub with a screen as a showcase for Siri AI. They're hoping to kind of take control of the digitization of the home, you might say. The HomeView starts at $299. It's kind of an interesting thing that you could use kind of on the island in your kitchen. But we already use iPads for that and everything else. We'll see if it takes off. Apple, however, did, I believe, hit a new record high in terms of stock price today. Market overall, watching bank earnings, some good, some not so good. B of A will report tomorrow. They were hit with a $1.2 billion fine for not reporting in a timely fashion suspicious transactions. Market overall, just a touch lower today. Dow down 180, 51,670. NASDAQ down 40 points, the S&P down 1 point. Gold down 12, 47.19 an ounce, 10-year bond yield 5.22%.
9: This Friday is Feral Cat Day, and in honor, the Happy Tales Pet Sanctuary here in Sacramento having a special event this weekend. We're with Happy Tales' Becky McClay. Feral Fest coming up this Sunday. What's this all about?
10: This is all about the feral and community cats in our communities and how to help them, how to live amongst them, how to get them spayed, neutered, and take care of them. We have the trapping instructions and just answering questions and helping you out as much as we can. We also have some children's games, and we have a Dr. Sid here to do the stuffy clinic where the children can take care of stuffed animals and bring them in for exams and weight checks and all of that.
9: And Becky, when we talk about the Happy Tales Pet Sanctuary, there is so much going on here. For those who aren't familiar, what are y'all doing?
10: Our mission is to rescue, nurture, and find forever homes for homeless and abused cats in a no-kill, cage-free environment. We have our adoption center where our adoptable cats are, and we have our sanctuary where we have cats who are not quite ready for adoption, including some feral cats who needed extra help and attention.
9: Will I be able to see some of the cats available for adoption if I come this Sunday to Feral Fest?
10: Yes, you will. We'll be doing tours regularly. You can come in and find the cat that you want to adopt, and then you can come back and adopt, or you can just visit the cats and come back on another day.
9: What if I'm not in the market for a new cat, but I'd really like to help out your mission?
10: Well, you can go to our webpage at happytales.org, and you can look up volunteer opportunities. We have lots of volunteer opportunities directly working with cats, as well as other behind-the-scenes positions.
9: Happy Tales Pet Sanctuary's Feral Fest is this Sunday, October 18th, from 1:30 till 3:30 at the Pet Sanctuary, corner of Folsom Boulevard and 60th Street in East Sacramento.
1: The Jet Propulsion Lab at Caltech is setting an interplanetary record. NASA says the Mars Perseverance rover has now traveled just over 28 miles on the surface of Mars. That is the longest distance ever traveled by a vehicle on another planet. Caltech says it broke a record that was set by NASA's Opportunity rover over a period of 14 years. That ended in 2018. Perseverance has now been on Mars and driving around that 28 miles for nearly 6 years. Coming up in the next hour on the KFPK Afternoon News, we'll update you on PG&E's upcoming public safety power shutoffs. They have now doubled the number of people who are potentially going to be impacted. We'll tell you who and where. And we'll also update you on Pope Leo's surgery today. The Vatican announcing that the Pope's surgery today revealed he has lung cancer. Those stories and more. Stay tuned to KFPK Sacramento's News Radio.
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24: A massive new surf park coming to the Roseville area, complete with a 5-acre wave lagoon. A conversation with the developer on Sacramento in Progress, 8:15 on Wednesday.
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0: things cast a spell more than fall on Volcano Ram's Horn Grade. But when you're ready to fall under a spell of winning, come over to Jackson Rancheria Casino Resort. That winning spell starts with our Halloween Lucky Letters Challenge kiosk game. 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Be sure to take a bit of your winnings and catch CC Seeger playing the hits of Bob Seeger and CCR the 17th. October is where things come to life.
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